0: Thus, the HPV vaccine can prevent cervical cancer deaths in people under the age of 30.
1: The BBC reports this study, the first of its kind, analyzed children ages 12 to 13 who received the human papillomavirus vaccine. It found that those patients experienced close to zero risk of dying from cervical cancer before the age of 30. Deaths have fallen sharply since school-aged girls were first offered the shot in 2008. And between 2020 and 2024, zero cervical cancer deaths were reported in patients between the ages of 20 and 24, the first time that happened over a five-year span. James Flippin for the Worldwide News Network.
0: A major welfare fraud crackdown reached Massachusetts this week. Federal authorities announced the arrests of 15 people accused of stealing more than $1.4 million in American taxpayer-funded benefits. Acting Assistant Attorney General Colin McDonald.
2: Today's charges allege fraudulent conduct targeting the limited money set aside to help the most needy and the most vulnerable among us. Alarmingly, 11 of the 15 charged defendants are suspected illegal aliens.
0: The DOJ says the alleged stolen benefits include SNAP, MassHealth, and Social Security Disability, among other programs. This is the Worldwide News Network.
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1: 83 degrees, breezy. I'm James Flippin. On this June 18th, the day a ticker tape parade made its way through the Canyon of Heroes, honoring the New York Knicks. And the Pens filled up hours before the parade started, the secured Pens, but revelers packed Church Street in anticipation of catching a glimpse of their championship team. MSG and ABC announcer Mike Breen introduced the squad at City Hall.
9: Your 2026 NBA champion New York Knicks.
1: And in a very classy moment, Knicks fans will appreciate, Mayor Zohran Mamdani shouted out past Knicks for their contributions to the franchise, including former head coach Mike Thibodeau, who took the helm in 2020 and molded the Knicks' defensive identity.
10: And also to a coach who helped lay the groundwork, Tom Thibodeau. Thanks to each of these New Yorkers and too many others to name, New York City has just had two of the most magical months in as long as any of us can remember.
1: And Mike Brown was hired as Thibs' replacement this past summer. All the credit in the world to him, the man who got the Knicks over the hump, bringing the chip back to New York for the first time since 1973. Here's Brown.
11: This championship is about you guys. This is New York City's championship.
1: Of course, he also did his now signature, "Who Let the Dogs Out" chant, much to the captain, Jalen Brunson's chagrin, who said, "We really need to get Brown to stop saying that." But Brunson, still seemingly somewhat in disbelief, said,
12: "We really did it, dog."
1: And this was all on the City Hall steps after the Knicks went up Broadway. Thousands of fans were turned away from the secure Pens after they reached capacity at 7:30, just an hour and a half after the security screening started. Fans started lining up at 10 or 11 last night, according to cops on patrol. A new area code is debuting in New York City today. The 465 is the eighth area code in the city, the first new one since 2017. And there will be no ferry boats pulling into a popular Jersey Shore town from Manhattan on eight weekends this summer since Sea Streak decided not to fight local objections. The Atlantic Highlands-based ferry operator had plans to start a trial run tomorrow in Point Pleasant Beach, but local council members voted Tuesday against an ordinance to set regulations for the service. The Asbury Park Press reporting council members who voted against it say they felt rushed without having time to address any concerns. Sea Streak officials say they secured docking rights and worked with the town on a pickup and drop-off area, so they've put out a statement calling the council's decision extremely frustrating and disappointing. Partly cloudy overnight, a low near 70. It'll stay breezy. Wind gusts as high as 36 miles per hour. I'm James Flippin.

0: is the Stone Zone with Roger Stone.
1: People love him and respect him, Roger Stone.
0: Now, get in the zone. It's the Stone Zone. Here's Roger Stone.
2: And I'm Jake Novak with you again on this Thursday evening in for Roger Stone. But Roger Stone will once again be joining us at the bottom of the hour, so please stay tuned for that. And it was quite the day in Chicago today, wasn't it? Yes and no. Not really the big dedication of the, you know, actually, of course, for the overwhelming majority of Americans, this was nothing. If I asked 10 people if they cared about the opening of the Obama Presidential Library, would I find nine who say yes, eight, seven? I mean, no, I probably wouldn't find anyone who really cared all that much. And of course, the proof will be in the pudding. There might be some people who say, oh yes, did they watch the coverage? No. Are they actually going to go to this presidential library? No, probably not. But for perspective of understanding the political landscape in this country, I do think it's important. Not because I think this is something that really the opening of the library means nothing to no American. Really. And not because it's Obama. Let's be honest. Presidential libraries, and some of them are interesting, by the way, to visit. But the truth is, it's not on the bucket list of any Americans that I know, including a lot who are history buffs and things like that. But it's an important political test. Today was an important political temperature taking of America because people came to this event because, in case you haven't noticed, and I talked about this with Roger Stone last night, the Democrats are devoid of a national leader. Now, that isn't an emergency as far as the midterm elections go for them. It would help if they had one. But they're basically being run by a Politburo at the DNC right now. And sometimes that kind of a group can work well for something like a midterm election. But when you're running for president, you need a national figure that people can focus on. By the way, this is true of almost anything that you discuss in public affairs. The truth is, when you really think about it, very often it's policies and technologies and things like that that really change the world, not so much an individual person. There are quite a few individual people who are responsible for some of these things, and it's exciting when we can draw a direct line. Many of you who are listening to many of the stations that are airing the Stone Zone right now know that I've been hosting and putting together a special group of 1 minute and 30 second snippets called Freedom 250, The Decisions That Made America. And I could do more than 250, but they've been running. And of course, on Sunday nights on many of these stations, there's a live show where I go in more depth than more than the 30 seconds in 1 minute about two or three of those decisions. And we have guests and we talk about all those things. And it's a lot of fun. But it's very important in news and in politics to have a personality to work with. And this isn't just a case of psychology. You know, you might have someone say, like, it would be best if we just had a group of experts who quietly made great decisions and everything wasn't all about a personality. And that way we wouldn't get so many narcissists running for office. And that I understand from a psychological point of view. But understand something, and I'm very loath to ever go against the wisdom of the founding fathers. I'm very loath to go against them because they understood something about leadership in this country. They understood that we needed to have a personality. We needed a human being that ultimately would take the biggest responsibilities. They wanted to have something like a king, but without the king's irrevocable powers. And that's how they came up with this idea of a president. Not a prime minister like they had in Britain, where they knew quietly a party could oust him. They wanted a president who was directly elected, as close to directly elected as the people. Yes, of course, there was an electoral college, but a president who was chosen by the people. I guess that's the best way to put it. Not elected by Congress, like a parliament, like a prime minister. And so you have the situation now where Barack Obama is the last Democrat leader of this country who has a popular following. Joe Biden, as I wrote the day he started running for president in 2019 officially and all the way through his presidency, there is no such thing as a Joe Biden voter. No such thing. It was just anti-Trump voters. There were just anti-Trump voters. Nobody voted for Joe Biden, okay? I don't even think Jill Biden voted for Joe Biden. She voted for herself to be first lady, but... So Barack Obama remains the last individual person who led the party. And as I, again, talked about with Roger Stone last night, he's not as popular as he once was. Today's big ceremony today with a lot of older celebrities showing up and a lot of politicians showing up, it, notwithstanding, there's a large movement of radical leftist Democrats in this party who have no allegiance to Barack Obama and don't really like him all that much. But for some of the older, relatively older Democrats, they needed to show up to this thing because there's a scramble to be the personality leader, the personal leader of this party, and to be more specifically, the Democrat frontrunner for president in 2028. And at least at this point, getting Barack Obama's support seems to be required, at least for now. It may not be a year from now if this leftist movement gets even more traction. But for now, you had people like Gavin Newsom there. You had a lot of the characters there who were hoping for President Obama's approval. Now, I could go into the speech with Barack Obama specifically. I am going to play one soundbite in a second. But something I want everyone to remember about his speeches, and this is really dovetails nicely into the point I'm going to make after you hear a soundbite from the speech. Barack Obama is just as divisive and demonizing as anybody has ever been in American politics. And for those of you who hate Donald Trump and think he's such a meanie, that includes Donald Trump. I can't remember any speech that Barack Obama has made as president or as a candidate for president where he isn't demonizing someone. He just does it with somewhat nicer and fancier rhetoric, somewhat. But he is a demonizer in chief even more than President Trump is, because President Trump takes pot shots. He goes on social media and uses nasty nicknames and things like that. And we can have another discussion one day. I would like to have a discussion with non-politicians about that. I don't want to hear from any politician about how President Trump could be nicer, because politicians are the last people who should be lecturing people about behavior and rhetoric in this country. It turned out one of the biggest Republican critics of President Trump's behavior, Ben Sasse, if you remember him, the senator, turned out to be kind of a crook. He got appointed to be the head of the University of Florida and was giving his friends super high salaries to teach online classes once a week, if that. But he was the paragon of virtue and morality and better behavior. That was his catchphrase. But here you have another aspect of Barack Obama's speech today, and one that was true in a lot of his other speeches, is he very often demonizes people by mapping out things that he says they did that he is guilty of. Now, listen to this. This is Barack Obama on the transfer of power. Here he is speaking today about that. Listen to this carefully.
3: Constitution. A belief in the peaceful transfer of power after the people have spoken in fair and free elections, recognizing that in a large, complicated society like ours, no group or faction gets its way 100% of the time. And a belief that qualities of character, honesty, integrity, kindness, compassion.
2: So says the man, the peaceful transfer of power with honesty and compassion. So says the man who set up and bolstered the Russia collusion hoax against Donald Trump, which wasn't just a crime against Donald Trump. If it were just a crime against Donald Trump, that would be pretty bad. That would certainly be exactly the opposite of what Barack Obama is talking about with the peaceful transfer of power. So, no, the Democrats didn't encourage a bunch of people to go storm the Capitol before Donald Trump was inaugurated in January of 2017. But they did something much worse, not just to Donald Trump. Again, if it were just politician versus politician, whatever, it's a dirty business. And Donald Trump, believe me, he can take it. But the Russia collusion hoax tore this country apart. It tore some Republicans apart, too, because there were a lot of Republicans that I know, for example, who begrudgingly supported Donald Trump in 2016. And then when they fell for a little bit of the Russia collusion hoax, and these were people who had made their careers opposing Soviet Russia and continued to make their careers, I think honorably, warning people about Vladimir Putin. And it was a little hard for them to not react emotionally to what looked like evidence for 5 seconds. Although to me, it never looked legit to me, but okay. I've been duped before myself about other things. So by the way, that is an important thing to do. One of the things that's really important, really, really smart and probably mentally sound people will do in their lives is to admit that they can be duped sometimes and be fooled. If you don't think you can ever be fooled, then you're probably being fooled right now. But that said, this is Barack Obama. He does this all the time. And hypocrisy is part of politics. But still, this is the man who bolstered a very dangerous Russia collusion hoax, which damaged our intelligence community, damaged the relationships between people and families, damaged the very body politic of this country much more than January 6th, even if you believe that was some kind of an atrocity did. Much more. We're talking about a nuclear power enemy here in Russia. And they had a significant percentage of the country believing that Russia had manipulated our election, which is just ludicrous. Did you see some of the things that Russia tried to put on social media in 2016? It's laughably bad. And that's Barack Obama. And to me, this man is much more of a demonizer and divider than Donald Trump ever was. And his speech was filled with other hypocrisies. And again, hypocrisy is endemic to politics. You can't have politics without hypocrisy. It's part of the deal. But it doesn't mean I have to like it when I hear it. And the hypocrisy over, I mean, for Barack Obama to say the peaceful transfer of power. I mean, where does he get off? We all know that he manipulated this Russia collusion hoax. They got together after the election to try to figure out a way to undermine the Trump presidency. And if it destroyed the intelligence community and if it ripped the country apart, who cares? Who cares? And they try to compare that to President Trump giving a speech on January 6th and false claims that he told people to go storm the Capitol, which he never did. And even the BBC had to admit they falsely edited the tape of it to make it sound like he did. Really, really just shameful stuff from this guy. And if you think I say that about all Democrats, you're wrong. I defy you to find speeches from Bill Clinton where he really spends a significant amount of time trashing America. He didn't do that. He was an uplifter in a lot of ways. Jimmy Carter was a downer. Didn't demonize America, but he tried to shame us a few times, maybe even a lot. So there are some other Democrats who've done it. But Barack Obama takes the cake. All right, when we come back, I want to talk about something really disturbing. I talked about it a little bit last night, this very disturbing congressional election and congressional candidate we have here in New York, and something that even a far leftist Democrat group said about her when we come back here on The Stone Zone.
0: This is The Stone Zone with Roger Stone.
1: He likes politics and he's a professional at the highest level. Roger Stone. Where's Roger?
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0: with Suzanne Miller of the Miller Report.
5: 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We're all looking at mortgage rates to see if now is the time to buy or not. And they've always been the barometer for home sales. Fannie Mae is the largest buyer of mortgages in the United States. So what's Fannie Mae predicting? The 30-year rate will hold steady at around 6.3% for the rest of this year. And in 2027, maybe it'll go to 6.2%. In short, they don't predict much change over the next 2 years. So if you've been looking to buy a home and waiting for the rates to come down, think again. It doesn't look like it's happening soon. Just make sure if you're buying a home, there's no pre-penalty clause in your mortgage so that if you do want to buy now and you do want to get a mortgage, you can pay it off. Never bet against New York. I'm Suzanne Miller.
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12: From the 77 WABC Newsroom on the east side of Manhattan, I'm John Terrett. One of the world's most famous bears is coming to Broadway next year. Paddington the Musical tells the story of a young Peruvian bear who gets lost upon arrival at London's Paddington Station. He's taken in by the Brown family, develops a taste for marmalade sandwiches, and enjoys the life of a pampered pet. Now, famously, you will remember Paddington met Queen Elizabeth of England on her Jubilee just before she died.
13: Perhaps you would like a marmalade sandwich. I always eat one for emergencies.
14: So do I. I keep mine in here.
12: And she opened her handbag, and there was the marmalade sandwich. On Broadway, Paddington will be brought to life by a 2-person team, combining a remote puppeteer for facial expressions, along with a costume performer. Previews begin March 30th next year, opening night set for April the 18th at the Al Hirschfeld Theatre. John Terrett, 77 WABC News.
11: This is the Stone Zone with Roger Stone.
15: Roger Stone, who's a very, very, one of the smartest political minds. Roger Stone was persecuted. People forget he's actually a brilliant, brilliant political analyst.
11: Now, get him his own. It's the Stone Zone. Here's Roger Stone.
16: And I'm Jake Novak, filling in for Roger Stone. Just a few more minutes and we'll be joined by Roger Stone. As I've been raising the red flag over for the last several weeks, we have a congressional election here in New York, one particular one, where the 5-term Latino congressman representing mostly a Harlem-based district, Antonio Espaillat, is going up against a far leftist, and it's really, calling her a leftist is really a gift to her. She's basically a terrorist supporter. And if you think I'm

0: stretching when I say that about Dariliza Chevalier. Just listen to what we heard from a liberal New York political club. This is the Broadway Democrats. The Broadway Democrats came out with a statement today about this race. It's in the 13th district here in New York. And the Broadway Democrats are a far, far left group. In fact, they begin their statement by saying they're going to endorse Espaillat, but they also say right away, quote, "We usually support the younger, more progressive candidate, but we cannot do this in this race, and it's not even close." That is because at their own endorsement meeting, in other words, when they had the candidates come and try to talk them into endorsing them, Chevalier refused. She didn't defer. She refused to condemn Hamas and the October 7th attacks. She point blank refused to do it. And instead, she decided to turn it into another attack on Israel. Now, there was a report that came out and turned out to be true, that on October 8th, which is notably before Israel responded to the October 7th attacks, and at October 8th, the very moment that more Israelis were being killed, raped, and tortured, there was a big rally here in New York to celebrate the Hamas attack. And Dariliza was there. Chevalier was there. Here's some audio from that. We just got some audio and video that had not been published yesterday until just now, of what was being said at this rally. And she's right in the front row as this guy's saying this. Listen to this.
1: "Less than 24 hours ago, on the land, from the sea, and from the air, the people of the Gaza Strip prison."
0: Yeah, they attacked a bunch of people at a music concert and defenseless civilians in a kibbutz, and they're all cheering it like it's some kind of great military victory. The cowardly attack by monsters. She's cheering so loud you can barely hear the rest of this guy's comments. The Broadway Democrats, I mean, this is a group that would vote for Stalin if they had the chance, has decided that this is a bridge too far for them. And they're gonna endorse Antonio Espaillat. This is just crazy. The Democrats are committing suicide here. They've gone so crazy that, especially in New York, and this is how Mamdani got elected, don't be fooled. Especially in New York, Democrats have decided that anyone who hates Trump the most and a radical Islamist terrorist must hate him more than anyone else who's worth their vote. Hopefully they'll wake up from this in this particular election. All right, Roger Stone joins us, and when we come back, I'm Jake Novak.

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3: 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Former President Bill Clinton traded Big Macs for broccoli, adopted a plant-based diet, and lost 20 pounds. 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I'm Yana Derulis for the Worldwide News Network, New York.
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19: How'd you like to have a piece of the artificial intelligence pie? Well, you might if Senator Bernie Sanders gets his way.
20: The independent senator from Vermont is proposing a plan to give Americans ownership stakes in the country's largest AI companies. The bill would impose a one-time 50% tax on the stock of major AI companies and place those shares into a sovereign wealth fund overseen by an independent commission. Sanders is estimating that fund could be worth roughly $7 trillion and provide annual payments to Americans. Bill Rakoff, Worldwide News Network.
19: Two baby giraffes that disappeared more than a year ago from Virginia's Natural Bridge Zoo have been found. The calves were born to giraffes seized during an animal cruelty investigation, and their whereabouts had remained a mystery despite a $50,000 reward. They're now safe and living with their herd at the Georgia Safari Conservation Park. This is the Worldwide News Network.

0: is the Stone Zone. 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It's the Stone Zone.
1: A man who's gone through hell, but he's kept going, and he's smart, and he's strong, and people love him. Not everybody, but people love him and respect him. Roger Stone. Where's Roger Stone?
0: Here's Roger Stone.
2: And I'm Jake Novak, in for Roger Stone, but Roger Stone joins us. And first, Roger, I got to give you credit. A couple of days ago when I was filling in for you and you called in, you were probably one of the first people on a national platform to note that there were all these contractors, many of them minority contractors, who had been stiffed by the Obama Library. It's getting a little bit more attention now, but I guess you're not surprised that former President Obama didn't say anything about that today in his speech, are you?
3: Yeah, no, it's really extraordinary. Barack Obama seems to skate all of the only the massive crimes in which he was involved, but now this temple to diversity that they built in Chicago. How ironic that the people who are being hurt are minority-owned, tradesmen and the construction companies, the people who this was supposed to be empowering, the people who were supposed to be to help. But look, we now know, and I saw Tulsi Gabbard today. I'm in Washington, as you know. She's getting an on-the-ground report right from Washington, D.C. today on the Stone Zone. I saw Tulsi Gabbard today, the outgoing director of national intelligence. As you know, she has said definitively that there was a seditious conspiracy born in a White House meeting in 2016, chaired by Barack Obama himself, in which he and Joe Biden and Susan Rice, the national security advisor, and John Brennan, the CIA director, and the Islamic covert, James Comey, the FBI director, and General James Clapper, then the director of national intelligence, cooked up the entire Russian collusion hoax. They called it specifically in that meeting. They referred to it as the Clinton plan. So we now know that there was a seditious conspiracy to remove a duly elected president. The country suffered through 3 years of it. I suffered through it particularly because along with President Trump himself and his family and General Michael Flynn, I was targeted in this investigation. Not, Jake, because I did anything wrong, but in order to try to pressure me to testify falsely against President Donald Trump. They wanted me to say falsely that I had informed the president in advance about the WikiLeaks disclosures regarding Hillary Clinton. It was fake then. It's fake now. It's false then. It was false now. But that was their plan. And now, despite the fact that all of this is exposed, Barack Obama continues to be unscathed. But in fact, I think he should be prosecuted.
2: That was my lead this evening, Roger. And not only did I mention that, but I played a soundbite from Barack Obama where he admonished the crowd to respect the peaceful transfer of power. I mean, listen, we both know hypocrisy is endemic to politics. I get that. But I mean, there are levels here. I mean, this is an outrageous thing. The fact that we're such a divided country that no one can say that it is now an objective fact that this guy put together not only a plot to hurt President Trump and people like you, but, you know, the harm the country suffered because of this Russia collusion hoax. You know, there were families torn apart by this. The intelligence community, which didn't have a lot of collateral left to lose, Roger, lost more over this, right? I mean, this was a real burning down of the house. And he had the audacity, to use his favorite word, he had the audacity to lecture us today about the peaceful transfer of power. That was my lead this evening.
3: Yeah, no, very, very wise on your part. Look, I met yesterday on Capitol Hill. One of the reasons I'm in Washington, I met with aides to Senator Chuck Grassley, chairman of the Senate Judiciary Committee, who told me shockingly that there are still substantially more documents that are classified that would document that there was indeed foreign interference in the 2016 election. The foreign interference by a foreign country, but the foreign country was not trying to help Donald Trump. The foreign country in question, which you can guess about, starts with an R, was trying to actually help Hillary Clinton. I mean, she had already sold them 80% of the control of American uranium, as documented by the New York Times. So why not? the Russians, just like everyone else, I think, in the world stage, did not think that Donald Trump could be elected. They really didn't see the Trump phenomena coming. They didn't realize that by 2016, the American people, they were tired of the Clintons and the Bushes. They were tired of the Republicans and the Democrats. They were tired of Congress and the media. And they wanted something new. They wanted a reform president. They wanted an outsider, somebody untied to the mistakes of the past. And that man was Donald Trump. And they never took him seriously. They thought he was a caricature. They thought he was a cartoon figure. After all, the Clintons had all this extensive presidential campaign experience. Bill had run twice. Hillary was running for her second time. They both worked earlier in their career for George McGovern. They knew all about how this works. And Trump was, let's face it, an amateur in the sense of he'd never run for president before. And therefore, they were shocked when he was elected. Shocked. And they had to come up with an excuse. And the excuse could not be that they just got outworked and outfoxed and outmaneuvered by Donald Trump. So they had to invent the Russian collusion hoax. And it threw the country into 3 years of turmoil. And the gutless, feckless, weak-kneed Republicans kept saying, oh, let Robert Mueller do his job. There was no job to do. There was no probable cause. There was no predicate under which they should have opened this investigation. The whole thing was, as we say in New York, a fugazi.
2: You know, Roger, I was an executive producer at CNBC in 2016. I was running Larry Kudlow's show, and I was also the senior editorial columnist for CNBC. And I wrote an editorial at the end of May. They published it on the 1st of June, where I said, listen, Trump's going to win this. And I wrote specific reasons why. One of them was, and a big part of it was, he's running a better campaign. Yes, there's not as much fancy organization to it, and they've had a couple of different managers already and the whole thing, but it's a better campaign. And I realized a few months later, maybe even years later, that that was the massive sin that I committed. Not only did I predict he was going to win, and at that point they couldn't have thought I was right, so they didn't really hate me about that. But the fact that I was saying, look, this isn't just a fluke or a crazy thing, like you just said, this was actually a better campaign for a time when America is sick of career politicians and things like that. I wanted to ask you, just as someone who's run a lot of campaigns and been behind a lot of this kind of stuff, it's a rare chance to talk to someone with your expertise. If you had the same response I did when I saw the Hillary campaign in 2016, I was thinking to myself, she's actually married, at least on paper, to a guy who ran good campaigns. I mean, Bill Clinton liked campaigning and seemed to enjoy being among the people. He clearly enjoyed being among some people a little too much. That's another story. But and here he had his wife, not only clearly not comfortable doing that, but remember that famous picture of her at the Chipotle when they were taking a break across the country and she didn't want to be recognized and she's behind the dark glasses? I mean, if that had been Bill, he would have been behind the counter taking selfies with all the workers, loving every minute of it. I mean, were you as shocked as I was by the fact that she clearly didn't take any lessons from a guy who was pretty good at it, who was at least in name her husband?
3: Well, first of all, let's point out that Bill Clinton never got 50% plus percent of the vote in any of his presidential campaigns.
4: But he got a lot of pussy.
3: And he was able to cobble together a plurality of the vote only because Ross Perot ran two times siphoning votes from Republicans. So, so much for his brilliant political prowess. Richard Nixon, who was an introvert and in some ways not the greatest candidate of all time, he still won the greatest landslide in American political history. So the difference, though, is that Bill, let's face it, he was a lovable rogue. He was a charming rogue. Even though I didn't like his politics, I have to admit there was something about him I found entertaining and endearing, whereas it's very clear that Hillary Clinton did not like people.
2: Yeah.
3: If you read my book, The Clinton's War on Women, it's a famous White House memo that goes out when she's first lady, goes out to the entire White House staff. It says, if you encounter the first lady in the hallways or within the old executive office building, you are not to ever look her in the eye, nor are you to address her unless she addresses you. This is someone who doesn't like people. And that is a crucial element of being a decent candidate. I mean, you have to have some some personal appeal.
2: And it's apparently contagious. There was a similar memo for Kamala Harris when she was attorney general. Remember when she walked into the office, you weren't supposed to look her in the eye? Same deal. Incredible.
3: No, they have no people skills. Bill had them. She had none of them. She was the ice queen. And you remember the very famous quote where she's yelling at her own people and says, you guys need to straighten this campaign out or we're all going to hang. Well, she lost, but nobody's hung yet, even though that is the penalty for seditious treason.
2: You know, we talked yesterday about how there is no real leader yet for the Democratic Party. And, you know, it always grinds my gears to call it Democratic Party because they ought to try democracy once in a while. They haven't in quite some time. They're such an anti-democratic institution. I mean, they just don't seem to believe in the vote, not just for the national elections, but for their own primaries. But that aside, getting back to this Obama Library dedication today, a lot of people were there hoping to get his approval to be the heir apparent. Gavin Newsom was there. Bunch of other people who would love to have his endorsement. Now, we also talked last night about how the Obama endorsement in the Democrat Party is not as valuable as it was a couple of years ago because the far leftists who don't really like him are getting more power every day. That said, though, they were there to kiss the ring. They weren't there for to go see the Cubs game after the dedication. They certainly weren't there to do anything at the library. Do you think Obama is going to at least try to play kingmaker for 2028?
3: Well, he certainly played kingmaker in 2024. Look, Joe Biden was forced out of the race. He did not want to go. I actually believe, based on some of my Democrat sources, that on the Sunday that he quote unquote withdrew, he was heavily sedated. Look at that letter they released at about 4 o'clock. It's not on White House stationery. That doesn't even look like his signature. So I don't think he had any intention of withdrawing from the race. I think the Obamas, combined with Chuck Schumer and Nancy Piglosi, they forced him out of the race against his will. Now, he wasn't up to running for re-election. That's a separate question. But isn't it strange that the party that now is parading the streets screaming, no kings, no kings, nominated a candidate for president that no Democrat primary voter, no Democrat caucus voter, no Democrat voter anywhere ever actually voted for? She was anointed as a queen and as the nominee of their party. So don't lecture us about democracy, small d. There is no democracy in your party.
2: I'll go even further. The Democrats haven't had a truly open presidential primary since 2008. Now, I'll give them a pass on 2012 because they had an incumbent president. But in 2016, they rigged it for Hillary against Bernie. In 2020, Joe Biden fails miserably in the first two contests, and then they get Jim Clyburn to come out and say basically blacks won't vote for anybody else but Joe Biden, and they cleared the field for him. 2024, they replace him with... I mean, it's been a really long time since they've had an open primary. Let me play a little bit of a hypothetical with you, but I don't think it's much of a stretch. If the Democrats don't take the House and don't take the Senate, in other words, they completely lose these midterms, will they be forced into an actual real open primary by an insurgent group that will point to the existing DNC Politburo and say, you guys got to go?
3: They might, but the problem is that the rank and file constituency of the party is no longer in any way centrist. The words moderate Democrat, that's an oxymoron. That literally no longer exists. So their party is dominated by Marxists, socialists, so-called progressives.
4: McGovern 72
3: is one of my colleagues here, Doug Davenport, the well-known political analyst who I was talking about only last night.
2: You did.
3: Points out. So I don't think their party can be saved. I don't think they're capable of producing a moderate centrist nominee. And look at the field. I mean, you got J.B. Pritzker. I mean, please. I met this guy on the corner of 32nd, 33rd, and 34th Street. I mean, when he sits around the house, he sits around the house, if you know what I mean.
2: To quote the great Al Yankovic, the weird Al Yankovic, yes.
3: I mean, the guy's got, he's so fat, he's got his own zip code.
2: Yeah, but, you know, he's never going to get nominated. And neither will Josh Shapiro. I mean, any of the, and I'll call them ethnically Jewish because I don't know how actively Jewish. And by the way, J.B. Pritzker's older sister was a classmate of my mother's in Chicago. She knows the family well. I don't know how actively Jewish these people are, but The fact is, if they think that the Democratic Party is going to, and the rank and file Democrat primary voter is going to vote for any Jewish candidate for president, I mean, there's a fool and their money are soon parted. Where can we get in on getting JB's money, just like Bloomberg's money back in 2020? Remember, I mean, that's easy money for anyone who wants to take it, because there's no results possible, I don't think.
3: This is precisely how they got Tim Walz for vice president. I think Kamala Harris's original intention was to take little Josh Shapiro.
2: Yeah.
3: And then Barack Obama told her, no, that was unacceptable, that if he did that, given the Muslim American dominance in the Democrat Party in Minnesota and Michigan, they had to take Tim Walz or somebody other than Josh Shapiro, that a Jewish candidate would be a turnoff to voters in that state. So I don't think they appropriately vetted Walz, because if they had, they would have known that he was lying about his military service. He was lying about him being a football coach. He lied about quite a bit. I do know for a fact they tried to get the senator from, pardon me, the governor of Tennessee, the governor of North Carolina. Both of them turned it down because they correctly saw it as a one-way ticket to defeat. And that's how they got stuck with Tim Walz, providing the most radical ticket they've ever had.
2: We had to take a quick break, but when we come back, Roger, just like we have like a couple minutes left, I'd love to ask you a specific question about something you're an expert on, and that's the 1972 election, because you alluded to it before, but I have a specific question for you about that when we come back on the Stone Zone. I'm Jake Novak in for Roger Stone, but Roger's here, and we'll be right back with him after this break.
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1: 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And this is something that most AI platforms don't allow you to do today, but you wouldn't know if you didn't read the terms and conditions.
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10: Lee Bishop, getting back to Queens detectives, homicide detectives, did you deal much with the investigators?
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12: Roger Stone, who's a very one of the smartest political minds. Roger Stone was persecuted. People forget he's actually a brilliant, brilliant political analyst.
6: Now, get in the zone. It's the Stone Zone. Here's Roger Stone.
13: And Roger Stone is with us. I'm Jake Novak filling in the chair for Roger. Roger's on the phone with us. And Roger, I wanted to spend the last couple of minutes asking you something specifically about 1972 and that presidential election. You know, as you noted earlier, it was the biggest landslide in history. Richard Nixon winning 49 out of 50 states, even by larger margins than Ronald Reagan did in 84. But the thing is, a lot of people point to the moment of the Democrat National Convention that year. It was in Miami. it ran crazy over time. I think McGovern gave his acceptance speech at like 2 a.m. Eastern time or something like that. And more than as bad as that was, what was even worse is that people in America watched it and it just looked like a conga line of freaks. All of the things that we see now in the Democrat Party, they tried him out for size. They gave him a little bit of an airing at that 72 convention. And the Democrats saw that and learned from it. Why don't they learn from it now? It can't just be, Roger, because the elections are ostensibly closer. You know, there's a different paradigm as far as that's concerned. Why don't they learn today like they learned from 72, in your opinion?
5: Well, as you remember, 1972, we successfully labeled the Democrat Party as a party of acid, amnesty, and abortion.
13: Yep.
5: And so it is true. It has been a radical left party since the McGovern takeover. That's kind of the beginning of the downfall of the old Democrat Party. Because in 1968, I had dinner tonight with Robert F. Kennedy Jr.'s daughter-in-law, who's a brilliant woman and a good friend. But this idea that Bobby Kennedy would have been nominated in 1968 had he not been assassinated is unfortunately untrue. Or that he would have been elected in a general election. Here's my point. John F. Kennedy carried Missouri, carried every deep state South, Louisiana, Mississippi, Georgia, and so on. Robert Kennedy could carry none of those. And at the 68 convention is the last convention controlled by sane people, Mayor Richard Daley, Lyndon Johnson, and so on. After that, the McGovern wing of the party takes over that party. And it's really never come back. Clinton briefly kind of bridged that gap, but only briefly. And today they're not capable of producing a moderate nominee. Who are their candidates? Gavin Newsom? This guy is three steps ahead of the posse when it comes to massive corruption going on even as we speak. So I'm still very optimistic, not only about the midterms, but also about the next presidential election.
13: Yeah, I mean, even MS Now asked Newsom at the Obama thing today about that corruption stuff. That tells you how bad trouble he's in. Roger, thank you so much for joining us. Everybody, enjoy your evening.
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7: I'm Cooper Lawrence. The Supreme Court upheld the gun rights for a Texas man who was charged with illegal firearm possession because he regularly uses marijuana. A 1968 law called the Gun Control Act says if you're addicted to an illegal substance, you can't have a gun. Here's Lori Levinson from Loyola Law School to explain.
8: The unanimous Supreme Court struck down a conviction against an individual who occasionally used marijuana and did have a firearm, but was not otherwise shown to be dangerous, either to himself or to others. So the Supreme Court today said unanimously that it violates the Second Amendment to have a federal law that prosecutes somebody who's an occasional marijuana user from having a firearm.
7: Here's the latest on the peace deal with Iran from News Nation's Raquel Martin.
14: The 14-point memorandum of understanding would stop the immediate fighting, reopen the Strait of Hormuz, and give both countries 60 days to negotiate a much more comprehensive final deal. Just hours before signing it, President Trump acknowledged how quickly even a deal that appears certain can fall apart. A huge sticking point, however, that's facing some criticism from even Republicans here in Washington is this MOU does not yet settle what happens to Iran's highly enriched uranium or exactly when sanctions would be removed.
7: Vice President J.D. Vance told reporters that he's heading to Switzerland for more talks with Iran. Vance was asked about his critics who say the U.S. gave away too much in the deal yesterday.
15: I've seen skeptics of the deal. People say the Iranians will never change their behavior. Well, maybe that's true. And if so, they don't get any of the benefits of the bargain. But isn't it worth trying? Isn't it worth seeing whether this incredibly weakened position that the president of the United States has put the Iranians under, whether that motivates them to change their behavior, not just vis-a-vis the West, but vis-a-vis the Middle East.
7: Senate Democratic leader Chuck Schumer demanded greater transparency, though, from the Trump administration regarding its deal with Iran. He specifically argued that any new nuclear negotiations were unlikely to yield any better restrictions than the original deal under President Obama.
16: Back in 2015, Trump said that America's deal with Iran will go down as one of the most incompetent ever made. The U.S. lost on virtually every point. We just don't win anymore. Trump is eating these words on a silver platter served up by Iran.
7: And speaking of Obama, the Barack Obama Presidential Center opened this weekend in Chicago.
17: The claims that a U.S. senator and constitutional law expert wasn't qualified for the job, the lies about your birthright, your faith, your patriotism, the outrage.
7: That's First Lady Michelle Obama speaking about her husband. This is the Worldwide News Network.
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7: Today was the first ever ticker tape parade for the New York Knicks. The team beat San Antonio in the NBA Finals 4-1 in a best-of-seven series. Knicks coach Mike Brown addressed the parade crowd.
21: And we all held each other accountable. That's the standard of what it was to be a New York Knick in 25-26, and that's why we're champions today.
7: Singer Alicia Keys performed at the celebration that saw over 2 million fans paint Lower Manhattan blue and orange. The parade started at Battery Park and ended at City Hall, where Mayor Zoran Mamdani gave the team the keys to the city. But the celebrations did come with a bit of chaos, as cops say they arrested 10 people. A 17-year-old suspect is in custody for firing shots during a fight in Times Square. Nobody was hit by the gunfire, but a 26-year-old was slashed and taken to the hospital in stable condition. The death of a teenager in Central Park is once again renewing calls to ban horse-drawn carriages in the city. An 18-year-old tourist from India was riding with his family when something scared the horse carrying them, and it took off at a high speed. The carriage flipped on its side, sending the teen into the pavement. The driver was not in the carriage at the time and was reportedly taking a picture of the family. That follows another incident earlier this month when a horse collapsed and died while on the job. Animal activists have been pushing lawmakers to ban horse-drawn carriages, while unions who represent the drivers say it's a tradition loved by tourists. Attorneys for Luigi Mangione, accused of murdering UnitedHealthcare CEO Brian Thompson, are withdrawing his psychiatric defense. That's according to court documents filed in his New York State murder trial on Thursday. Mangione's legal team was going to argue he was experiencing, quote, an extreme emotional disturbance when he allegedly shot and killed the CEO. The incident happened in Manhattan in December of 2024. Mangione is set to go on state trial September 8th. A federal trial is set for next year. A woman is accusing a retired Harrison police lieutenant of sexually assaulting her while he was on duty. A lawsuit filed this week alleges Robert Carlucci responded to her home in 2023 and forced her to have sex with him and then groomed her for the next several months. Lawyers for the woman say their client was legally not capable of consent due to her extreme intoxication. The lawsuit also names the town of Harrison. There's been no comment on the matter from Carlucci or Harrison officials. The celebrations following today's ticker tape parade for the Knicks are not over. They'll soon be headed to the White House. The Knicks are set to become the first NBA team to visit the White House during either of President Trump's terms in office. Team owner James Dolan accepted an invitation from the White House to visit D.C. It comes after the president attended the NBA Finals at Madison Square Garden. A spokesperson for the White House said they're looking forward to hosting the Knicks at a date in the near future. Overnight, partly cloudy and breezy with a low of 70. I'm Cooper Lawrence for 77 WABC News.

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1: All right, everybody, on this Thursday, we saw something in New York we have not seen, I guess, since, what, 2009? No, 12, 13, whenever the Giants beat the Patriots for a second time, and that was the last time we saw any sort of ticker tape parade down the Canyon of Heroes. Mention your Tom Brady. In both those games, you give your defense a lead with 2 minutes left, and then they don't hold it. You lose to Eli Manning twice. Just found that funny. The second Super Bowl no one ever talks about. You know, always the first one, because obviously the Patriots were undefeated. Huge favorites going into that game against the Giants in Arizona, and then obviously the catch by David Tyree, the touchdown pass to Plaxico, and that was that. But that second win was equally as, I think, impressive in the sense where they had to go something like, they're backed up to their own 5 or 10 yard line, and they went down the field. Manningham with a great catch, and then they held off a Hail Mary by Brady at the last second. But yeah, anyway, I don't know why I'm talking about the Giants right now. I guess let's talk about the Knicks. Obviously, again, one of the great seasons we have seen in New York history. Any sport does not matter, especially when you don't expect the championship to come. Not many people were talking about the Knicks being a championship team going into this season, even going into these playoffs for that matter. But obviously getting hot at the right time helps. And then down 14, down 14, down 29, down 16 in games 4 and 5 respectively. And they won them all, including 3 on the road. The city, let's put it this way. At 7:30 a.m., there was no more room in the Canyon of Heroes and all these places to watch the parade. It was basically sold out. You know, they didn't have any more room. So everybody's excited, from Brooklyn to the Bronx, Queens, Manhattan, Staten Island, and obviously Jersey and all parts Connecticut, and just really, really excellent to watch. And James Dolan announced that the Knicks are indeed going to the White House. They will be the first NBA team to go to the White House after a championship in either of Trump's terms, which is, again, sad on many fronts. But here's Jim Dolan making that announcement on cut number 5. Go.
2: Are you looking forward to the celebration at the White House?
3: As a matter of fact, thank you for asking me that. We just did receive an invitation from the White House, which we accepted. We still have to figure out the details, et cetera. But, you know, yes, of course. I mean, you know, look, I invited the president to come down for the game. Right. He is a friend. I've known him for 30 years, and I'm very proud to bring the team to the White House. Yep.
2: You said you were privileged that a sitting president came to the Garden. First time ever for a finals game.
3: First time ever for any NBA Finals.
2: Yeah. That's right. And then you guys get to go back and be celebrated for the entire country to see at the White House at some future date.
3: Yeah.
1: Yeah. Okay, that's normal, right? Team wins, professional team, college team, you go to the White House. That's really a cool thing. I've been there. It's a really cool place to go to. You see it on TV 100 times. It's always different when you're actually there. And by the way, being honored by a sitting president. Now, of course, this is not being taken very well in some quarters of cable news, on ESPN, which is the same thing, I guess, ESPN and CNN. Is there really a difference? No, not really. And on The View, of course, they are not happy about the Knicks going to the White House. Because here's the assumption. All of those hens around that table all believe that the entire Knicks roster automatically hates Trump because they're black. That's it. That is the calculus here. Even though Trump got more of the black vote than any Republican going all the way back to Nixon. So maybe, and he ran against a woman of color, by the way. So maybe there are some Trump fans on the Knicks. Maybe they don't want to say that out loud, you know, just because you don't want to invite controversy to yourself. I mean, we talked about Brady before. Ask Tom Brady. He simply had a MAGA hat in his locker, and reporters were asking for him to explain it. Some even didn't say it to him directly. He should apologize for supporting Trump. This was back in 2016. And Brady said, hey, we've been friends for 20 years. I play golf with him a lot. He's a really fun guy to be around. He's hilarious. And no, I'm not going to apologize. Good. So anyway, here is Sarah Haynes on The View. And they all agreed with this, by the way. There wasn't one person who said, no, I think the Knicks should be able to go to the White House. I mean, that's a cool thing for any player to be able to do. Nope, not there. Cut number 18, go.
4: I think this puts the players in a really precarious position, merely because Jim Dolan is admittedly a good friend of Donald Trump's. And to now put that on the players, your boss, the owner of the team you play for, is extending this offer, accepting this offer. I know you might get people that refuse to go. I just think it's not fair to take any of the flowers and the beauty of this moment and its unity and try to then place it on the players' back. I totally agree.
1: What? The flowers and the beauty of this moment? And again, that's the assumption. They're being forced to go, like at gunpoint, to go to the White House. I'm pretty sure that every NHL team, National Hockey League team that won championships during the Obama years, had no problem going to the White House. Maybe there were a couple that didn't support Obama, but they still went because it doesn't matter who's in the White House. It's the office and it's the pageantry, and it's another cool thing to do when you win a championship. Like, I think it was Brunson and Towns last night who threw out the first pitch simultaneously at Yankee Stadium. Threw perfect strikes, by the way. That was pretty impressive. But yeah, this is how it's supposed to go. Meanwhile, Stephen A. Smith, oh boy, you know, he's the biggest Knicks fan like ever. Just ask him. He's the guy who said if the Knicks lose game three because Trump's there and then they go on to lose the series, he'll blame Trump for everything because he's a charlatan. He's a guy who loves to bring attention to himself by making himself the story. He makes some good common sense arguments about the Democratic Party. Yes, and we play them on this show. But on the Knicks, he is insufferable. And here he is, because he's such a genius when it comes to analyzing basketball. This is back in 2022 when the Knicks were pursuing Jalen Brunson, you know, the MVP of the finals. Here's what Stephen A. thought about that pursuit in cut 17. Go.
5: I'm tired, y'all. I'm so tired. I slept 2 hours last night. 2 damn hours of tossing and turning.
1: Really?
5: Of staring at my ceiling.
1: Oh, boy.
5: On the night that the NBA draft was held in New York City, Barclays Center, a night in which the New York Knicks had the 11th overall pick in the NBA draft with a ton of holes to fill, with shooters and point guards and rim protectors all over the board, my New York Knicks came away with nothing. Nothing at all. Nothing. Trading their first round pick away. And for what? To go all in on clearing cap space in hopes of signing Jalen Brunson?
1: Oh, what a horrible
5: look
1: thing to
5: I do. Mean, Jalen Brunson is a nice player.
1: Nice
5: hope brother comes, hope he gets paid. But the Knicks are acting like he's KD. I'm going to repeat, Jalen Brunson. The Knicks just hired this man's father as an assistant coach. This is what you do to recruit a player in college. This is what you do at Kentucky.
1: Oh, man. But all right, Knicks, we got it, Kev. Oh, he did not like going after Brunson at all. He's a nice player. And then, oh, they hired his dad because they want to try to recruit him to come to the Knicks. And he's not KD. That's Kevin Durant. How many championships has Durant won lately? Just out of curiosity. Yeah. How many big fourth quarters has Kevin Durant had in an NBA final? You know, nothing I could think of off the top of my head. Not like Jalen Brunson had, especially in Game 5 at San Antonio. But that is the genius. That is Stephen A. Smith, the highest paid person at ESPN. Again, he is the biggest. He's bigger than Spike Lee as far as being a Knicks fan. And he will determine who gets to go where. It'll probably come out against this trip to the White House just so he could draw more attention to himself. I just find that funny. Anyway, before we go to break, let's hear how Democrats are going to be celebrating America on July 4th, because, you know, they're very, very proud to be Americans. As a matter of fact, a recent NBC poll shows that 12% of Kamala Harris voters say they are proud to be an American. 12%, 1 in 10, basically. Harry Etten on CNN has some more stats that show that, boy,
6: These guys are some real negative Nellies. Cut number six, go.
7: Divides that we have seen. You know, we're talking about polarization in politics. It even comes down to what you believe July 4th actually is. Like, what does July 4th mean to you? Celebrate America, friends and family time. Among Republicans, what do you see? You see the clear majority say it's a time to celebrate America, 65%. Among Democrats, however, the plurality disagree. Look at that. What do you see? Friends and family time at 42% versus just 24% who say that what it means most to them is to celebrate America.
6: Oh, one in four Democrats believe July 4th is a time to celebrate America. Oh, man. And you think they're going to win the midterms with that attitude? And what, they're going to run on the economy? Because they did such a great job during the AutoPen administration passing that whole Inflation Reduction Act, and then inflation jumps to 9%. So I don't think they're exactly good stewards of the economy. Certainly don't know anything about securing a border. We now have peace in the Middle East and gas prices. I saw today, I'll do a daily gas update, $3.84 at a gas station near me, where it was well above $4 just a couple of weeks ago. And before this conflict began, the average amount of gas in the country was $2.99. We are headed fast in that direction. And if by, let's say, September, October, we're around that number, you tell me what Democrats are going to run on besides Trump bad. We're here to save democracy. Vote for us. They don't have an issue that matters to people. And if they're just going to be all this negative about the country in general, hating on the country in essence, I just don't see how that sort of posture is going to get them over the hump in certain swing districts, especially when it comes to taking back the Senate, which is a big uphill climb. They're going to need Graham Plattner to win in Maine, and he's going definitely in the opposite direction. And then James Tallarico suddenly trying to position himself as, you know, the next Jerry Jones, right? As far as like, no, not Jerry Jones isn't a good example. Who's like a big Texan? I don't know. Give me some Roger Staubach. Like, basically, this guy's trying to be the next Roger Staubach in the way he talks, in being so manly, loving meat, ditching the whole, hey, we're the first campaign to have pronouns in our letterhead, you know, that sort of thing. He ain't winning down there. No way, no shot. Republicans hold the Senate. The House, I can't say definitively because the margin is so small. But again, the economy is going in the right direction. I just don't see what Democrats, who they are and what they stand for and what the hook is outside Trump bad. Sorry, it didn't work in 2024. It's not going to work in 2026. This is Joe Concha. This is the Joe Concha Show. Back with so much more in just a moment.
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6: 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Tunnel to Towers honored Sergeant McKenna by paying off the family's mortgage in honor of his sacrifices. 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
0: This is Moving America. Here's Jake Novak.
9: A new study out of an Austrian university says women are 60% more likely to be injured in a car crash. One big reason? For years, all those crash test dummies were male. The good news is more anatomically diverse crash dummies are now being used, and companies like Volvo are now using seat belts that adjust to specific body types. 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
1: From the 77 WABC newsroom on the east side of Manhattan, I'm John Terrett. It appears things went pretty smoothly for most fans getting to and from MetLife Stadium for Tuesday's first weekday World Cup match in New Jersey. New Jersey Transit says it moved 25,000 soccer fans on Tuesday, while 12,000 were bussed over from New York with the buses provided by New York State for the France-Senegal match. The New York Post is reporting that some fans waited for hours after the match for an Uber or a Lyft. The New York-New Jersey host committee says bus rides were as quick as 23 minutes, but some did wait a while for a bus after the match. France defeated Senegal 3-1. The next match in the Meadowlands, Norway versus Senegal, and that's next Monday. That could be a problem because the game is at 8 in the evening, so everyone will be heading west at commuter time. There are also games next week on Thursday the 25th and Saturday the 27th. John Terrett, 77 WABC News.
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2: Scotland's soccer fans call themselves the Tartan Army, and they've been making quite an impression here in America during the World Cup.
3: The Tartan Army travel well to watch their team play in matches, and they can really drink, too. Literally drinking Boston out of its beer supply last weekend, but they can really give as well. They donated $10,000 to Hasbro Children's Hospital in Providence, Rhode Island, and took part in the Good Night Lights tradition, in which people shine lights at the kids, and they flash their flashlights back. Oh, and they also broke the record for the loudest national anthem ever recorded. James Flippin for the Worldwide News Network.
2: Japan has an unusual drill to help its most vulnerable deal with the recent spate of bear attacks. People in bear costumes are going to schools and pretending to attack. Then elderly fake hunters pretend to open fire and get the bear to retreat back into the wild. Cooper Lawrence, Worldwide News Network, New York.

0: 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Here's Joe Concha.
1: And welcome back, everybody. So, CNN, they do excellent investigative reporting. Oh, what's that you say? Are they finally looking into all those billions in fraud, taxpayer money wasted in places like Minnesota, California, Ohio, New York? No, they are going after the really serious stuff. Algae in the reflecting pool at the Washington Mall. A full investigation. Now, here's the thing. As somebody who owns a big old pool here, and I mean, like, not big old, like braggadocious, but it really is like old and it's quite big. They made them different back in the 70s, I guess. Go figure. Anyway, the point is, this thing is like my fifth full-time job. I have this radio show. I work for Fox News. I write columns for the Washington Examiner on a full-time employee basis. I just finished my fourth book. I have, a bunch of speeches I do around the country. I just coach two of my son's teams in football and baseball, respectively. I do a lot. But really, the thing that probably is the most time-consuming is managing this pool back here, which one little hiccup and suddenly things start to look different in that pool. I don't know. It's just something that you have to really take care of like it's like a baby almost on some level, just a lot of TLC. So in front of the Washington Monument, between the Washington Monument, I should say, and the Lincoln Memorial is the reflecting pool, very famously displayed in many, many movies. Forrest Gump, you may remember that scene. But here's the thing. If you don't have like a filter and like a whole mechanism running, the water will start to turn green, right? And that's just an old reflecting pool. I don't think there's any pipes or any filters or anything running through that thing. So you have to pour someone, you have to shock it basically. And if no one's swimming in it, then you can put like hydrogen peroxide or whatever, just something to clear all that algae out. But CNN, because it started to turn green a little bit before they got to treat it again, this is what they're covering on the Cartoon News Network. I'm sorry, the Cable News Network on cut number two. Go.
2: We're going to scoop up a water sample to see if we can get this tested.
3: CNN independently took the sample of water and consulted with a pool store that regularly tests water to help read the results. It showed phosphate levels far higher than what is recommended to keep algae at bay.

0: based on estimates for a pool that holds 6.5 million gallons of water.
1: Yeah. If there's already some phosphate fertilizer in the water, that's really opportunistic, especially for the blue-green algae that can fix nitrogen. So they are having a field day out here, probably.
0: The Department of...
2: They actually did it. And I thought it was like some sort of parody piece. Like, you know, a fake CNN reporter, like an AI kind of thing. They actually did it. They took the reflecting pool water to a pool store to analyze it. Oh, it's great. But if you look at the reflecting pool today, it's back to being blue again. So they're just going to have to treat it from time to time. And during the summer, especially when it gets hot, and Washington has a different kind of hot. There's not a lot of breezes down there. The Potomac isn't exactly the Atlantic Ocean. And the air can become very stagnant, having gone to school down there one summer. The point is that if this is what CNN is concentrating on, this is why they have more employees than viewers at this point. Okay, before we go to break... This is another great clip. Not great. It's sad. Here's Joe Biden doing Jay Leno's show. Jay Leno does like a car show now. And when he interviews someone, sometimes puts the guest in the passenger seat. And they just have a conversation as they drive around some beautiful roads in Southern California. Here is Biden, for whatever reason, starts to brag to Leno about he's the guy who ended all offshore drilling, which I don't think this is something you really want to be bragging about at this point. Cut number one. Go.
3: Well, the other thing I was able to do, I made sure there could be no oil drilling off the East Coast, the West Coast, and 150 miles off the Gulf of Mexico.
2: Yay! Again, why? When we could be energy independent, why would you do that? To protect the environment? I just... Again, when people even try to say that the Biden, the AutoPen administration, is better than what we have now... They are obviously suffering from TDS or are completely and totally delusional, which I guess is kind of the same thing. Anyway, this is Joe Concha. This is the Joe Concha Show. Back with so much more in just a moment.
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2: Well, Joy Reid, she is a queen maker. Actually, the whole cast of The View, they believe, honestly, that if you want the female vote, you got to go through them and get their endorsement. Cut number 10, go.
7: Here's what I liked. He came on willing to face. There were no rules on this interview. We were able to ask whatever
8: we
7: wanted.
8: What we were asking him.
7: And we asked tough questions. He answered. He definitely deflected plenty of them.
8: Right.
7: But at the same time, he was willing to sit with you guys and have this conversation, which
8: I
7: respect.
8: Well, he wants to sell a book and he wants to run for president. Let's be real.
7: Yeah, I think for sure. What I really like about it is I think now the bar is set. And I think if you're running for president, you got to come on The View like J.D. Vance did.
8: They all will. They have to stop here. They want the female vote.
7: Yeah, I'd love
8: to have... Even if most of our audience is not...
7: I'd love to have Marco Rubio on. I'd love to have...
8: We'll put him on with Anna Navarro. That'll be interesting to watch.
7: Sure.
8: Yeah. Talk about a cage match.
2: A cage match? Oh, that's what these interviews are supposed to be, a cage match? When a Democrat goes on there, is it a cage match, Joy? And oh, by the way, you have to go on The View if you want to be president? Trump didn't. And at last check, he became president twice. Maybe three times. This is Joe Concha. We're right back in a moment.
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13: Mom, Donnie, you can act like your little feelings are hurt, but how do you think we feel under your leadership? 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
14: Worldwide News Network update. I'm Cooper Lawrence. A nationwide welfare fraud crackdown reached Massachusetts. Federal authorities announced the arrests of 15 people accused of stealing more than $1.4 million in American taxpayer-funded benefits. Acting Assistant Attorney General Colin McDonald.
15: Today's charges allege fraudulent conduct targeting the limited money set aside to help the most needy and the most vulnerable among us. Alarmingly, 11 of the 15 charged defendants are suspected illegal aliens.
14: The DOJ says the alleged stolen benefits, including SNAP, MassHealth, and Social Security Disability, among other programs. America's ability to afford health care has fallen to a five-year low. That's according to West Health Policy Center. They found millions of Americans are being priced out of health care because costs are rising faster than their ability to pay. This is the Worldwide News Network.

0: 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Here's Joe Concha.
1: And welcome back, everybody. So, I'd love to talk about this next development. So, the Obama Library is mercifully done in Chicago. Many years late, hundreds of millions of dollars over budget. And I'm not exaggerating on that. This thing was supposed to be about $350 million, which, again, why? Why does a library have to cost that much money? $350 million. Well, by the time it was done, $900 million went into this monstrosity. And go look at pictures. You've probably seen them already. This is the ugliest building I think has ever been built, like ever in any civilization. It is such an eyesore. Everybody in Chicago hates it. And by the way, with the Obamas building the shrine to themselves, maybe some of that money could have been used to clean up, you know, Chicago, your hometown, which is basically on the south side anyway, is run by gangs. And a killing field, especially during the summer, where you're going to hear reports of dozens being killed over a particular weekend, mostly kids under 18 years old, single parent homes, obviously. They find their families with gangs. And just in general, there's a reason why the mayor there, let's go Brandon Johnson, currently at 16% approval in a blue city like that. And instead, the Obamas are celebrating themselves, the most subpar presidency you could possibly imagine. You think about like the accomplishments of the Obama presidency. Okay. You say, well, Obamacare. All right. Well, all I know is that health premiums and the cost of, you know, health care in general has doubled since Obamacare came along. It was supposed to reduce everything. It's done the opposite. And Democrats, their only counter argument to that is, well, we have to put more money into it. No, throwing money at the problem clearly is not the solution. So that is his signature legislation. So let's look at other things that happened. Let's see. The Russians walked right into Crimea, didn't even have to fire a shot, took that over. Iran was given billions upon billions of dollars in cash on pallets delivered by plane that they could then not give to the people, of course, or better their country for their people, but to go to terror groups like Hezbollah and Hamas as they try to eliminate Israel. Then we had, let's see, a GDP that just slugged along at like 2%. Slogged is the word he meant to say. And obviously, we had unemployment that stuck even through his first term where he just blamed Bush. Oh, Bush. 5 years later, yep, well, I inherited a horrible economy. 5 years later, you did? Where we had unemployment well above 8%. And again, just nothing was spectacular about this, but people thought, well, he was cool at the White House Correspondents' Dinner, and he would go on, you know, Jimmy Fallon's show and do all these late night shows, and you know, he was cool and he played basketball, and like for some people that's good enough, I guess, you know, because they obviously wear their D's on their badges, Democrat with a badge of honor, and as long as the guy presents himself well and does a good speech, then that's okay. Forget about actual results, and that was Obama, and I've said this over and over again. Trump ran an outstanding campaign in 2016, completely outside the box, especially when it came to social media and his authenticity that people really appreciated compared to like a phony like Hillary Clinton. But the reason why Donald Trump won that election ultimately is because people wanted change. And guess who was president for 8 years before that where they really, really wanted that change? Barack Obama and his handpicked nominee in Hillary Clinton. Remember, why wouldn't his vice president end up being the person that he supported the most? Because he thought Biden was an idiot. Always did. Only chose Biden because he needed somebody who had some bona fides when it came to foreign policy. So he went with, okay, I'll go with an older white guy, and you know, then I won't be as scary as just being a community organizer. But he always wanted Ivy League Obama passing to Ivy League Hillary, first black president, first female president, all about checking off boxes. And America rejected that. Well, the Obamas now, they go on ABC News, which I call MSABC at this point. It is that bad. And this is a very telling thing that Michelle Obama said, where Robin Roberts asked, okay, and this was the most sycophantic softball interview you'll ever see. Fine. Again, we know who we're dealing with. Robin Roberts asked both of them, what in one word, what describes the next chapter in your life? Obama gives one answer. That's fine. And then Michelle gives an answer and you're like, what? Cut number 13, go.
2: One word to describe your next chapter. One word.
3: Fun.
4: Okay. Me.
2: That's what you call you drop like the mic.
1: You know what?
3: Wait. You should be grading her higher on her answer.
1: Whoa. Robert, that's what you call drop the mic. That's what you call cringe. Your next chapter is about you, Michelle Obama? Really? Not about making people. Well, I guess you got to do one word. Charity. How's that? You guys have a lot of money. A lot of money. Hundreds of thousands of dollars, even $1 million for speeches. And you're going to make it all about yourself? This is the same first lady, former first lady, that complained that living in the White House actually was very, very hard. More difficult than you could ever possibly imagine. And then there were rumors that that marriage was not going well. I guess, you know, people stay together, Hillary and Bill, for example, because, well, it's more expedient and a lot easier than going through a messy divorce where, you know, no one, I guess they'll just maybe live separate lives. Remember, it was Obama that went to, I believe it was Jimmy Carter's funeral, and Michelle wasn't there. And then Trump and Obama ended up yucking it up for most of the funeral, like not during the somber parts, of course. But the reason why she wasn't there, the next chapter is all about me. I love that. That says it all, I think. Meanwhile, Ro Khanna continues to make an ass of himself. He went on Fox Business with my friend Maria Bartiromo on Thursday morning. Yeah, so this was Thursday morning. And, well, Democrats keep saying that the SAVE Act is Jim Crow 2.0 and racist because it will be something that limits minorities from voting because they have to show that they are American citizens. And to do that, sometimes they may need to show a birth certificate, especially if they're a female who changed their last name after being married. Okay. So, and the argument is it's impossible to get a birth certificate. Like, it's so hard. You heard Bernie Sanders say it, Gavin Newsom say, oh, I'm pretty sure I know how to, because I did it recently. And Maria Bartiromo did as well. And here she explains just how easy it is from real life experience. Cut number 12, go. 12.
5: In the cases of some people who are married, that you want them, if they've changed their name, to go and have to prove that with their birth certificate to a registrar.
4: What's
5: that
4: the
5: they changed
4: get
5: the
4: your
5: name.
4: Birth certificate. You can't vote if you're not an American citizen. Yes, get your birth certificate. Yes, that's exactly right.
5: No problem.
4: I wanted a copy of my birth certificate. I went online. I got the birth certificate. I got it. It took a week. No problem.
1: No problem. That's it. You don't have to drive somewhere, you know, maybe the place you were born. You go online because we have this thing called the internet now. You fill out the proper forms. They will send you a copy of your birth certificate. If that's the Democrats' argument, ugh. And meanwhile, Republicans still can't get this thing passed because McConnell and Tillis and Murkowski, and Alaska and Susan Collins. Yes. Again, much better alternative than the neo-Nazi guy, Graham Plattner, but at the same time also voted against the SAVE Act. And it's inconceivable why. Like, I don't understand the argument. If you deem yourself to be a Republican or a conservative or anybody with common sense, it's just simple. We don't want illegals voting in our elections. We don't want dead people voting in our elections. We want them to be on the up and up because many people don't trust elections right now, especially after what we just saw in California. So straighten out the voter rolls. And let's have only American citizens vote. And I have a feeling that some results that went one way to the blue team may be going to the red team. And that is why so many Democrats do not support this. And unfortunately, a handful of Republicans. All right. So this is kind of funny. This girl, Kat Abou, she's like a darling of like Blue Sky. Blue Sky is this liberal Twitter. She worked for Media Matters forever. They are profoundly horrific Soros supported, I guess you could call it, publication. And all they do, their entire existence, is to watch Fox News all day and all night and criticize it and take everything that we say out of context and everything we say is bad. And just it's so stupid that people, some actually read this website. And now they're probably going to go out of business because they tried to reports something on Elon Musk very dishonestly by saying that his site was actually attracting neo-Nazi, hate kind of groups intentionally. And they somehow rigged an algorithm on their end to show, see, this is what happens when you post this and this on Twitter, now X. And Elon basically has been able to prove that that was impossible, that they manipulated what was being seen on the screen. And now they're being sued into oblivion, and they're not defending themselves exactly vigorously. They're screwed. But anyway, this cat Abu then leaves Media Matters, then decides to move to a district in Indiana where she has never lived in her life to run for Congress. And of course, she lost. So now she just hangs out on these like online podcasts, which are insufferable. And here she is with Abdul El Sayed. He is the Democratic candidate, one of the Democratic candidates anyway, trying to get the Democratic nomination for a Senate general election run against a guy, very common sense, very solid, and Mike Rogers. And they're talking about how the UFC fights at the White House were tacky, and that everybody that was there, they had to be fascists, right? Including the UFC fighters themselves. Very interesting. Cut number 11, go.
6: Yeah, I mean, look, that whole thing was just so, I mean, it was, I'm not one who puts these standards of propriety on things.
7: Yeah.
6: Because they tend to be exclusive of a lot of different groups of people. But like, what the hell is that? Like,
7: I mean, it's just tacky, like, at this point. Like, if you're going to be fascist, like, at least have some taste, which I guess is diametrically opposed. But
6: like, that's his whole brand.
1: Yeah, and that's the good news about, you know, Democrats screaming fascist all the time. You know, the boy who cried wolf. You cry over and over again about something that doesn't exist, and people will stop listening to you. So when you used to call somebody a fascist, that held some weight. Like, that's a word that was reserved only for the worst of the worst. And if you said it, you better be able to back it up. Now, if you call somebody a racist, a fascist, a xenophobe, no one cares. Like, it's like, all right, you've said that 1,000 times. I don't think you even understand what fascism is or what it was, say, in Nazi Germany. But they keep just talking this way over and over again. And again, deaf ears. I think more and more Americans, the normies, the common sense ones that the side elections are having about that. Okay. Well, before we get a break, apparently Joy Reid, unfortunately, is very, very sick and tired of having to talk about Donald Trump as if she's forced to do it. This is not the show that Barbara Walters had envisioned when it debuted. I believe it was 1998, right? Yeah, do some politics, I guess, maybe 10%, but most of it was conversations about everyday life things, especially from a female perspective. And it was respectable. Obviously, Barbara Walters was a very respectable journalist, first female to ever anchor an evening newscast, for example. All of that said, now it's just the whole thing is about Trump, Trump, Trump, Trump, Trump, bad, bad, bad, bad, bad, fascist, fascist, fascist. And obviously, we played the fact they hate the fact that the Knicks are going to the White House because they're being forced to, because obviously they all hate Trump, which, no, maybe they're also millionaires who like to keep more of their money. I don't know, just spitballing on that one. Anyway, here is Joy, and you got to feel sorry for her, that she's forced, while getting paid 7 figures, to talk about Donald Trump because I guess her producers tell her to. No, they don't. Cut number 9, go.
8: Presents himself to children out in the world, the way he curses and swears about people, the fact that he's so incompetent at what he does, the fact that these Republicans stick by him no matter what.
9: The fact that he's gripped so much from the American people.
8: And where is this Iranian deal? Is it with his college transcripts that we never saw, or his tax returns that we never saw? Why are Americans putting up with this? Come on.
1: I don't know how you listen to that on a daily basis. And its ratings are actually decent, believe it or not. But just to be that predictable on the air, the same stuff over and over again. I don't know. I would think that when Trump leaves, if they try to do this with Vance, as they had Vance on this week and Vance charmed the pants off of him to the point where Joy encouraged him to run for president and said that he was actually very likable and had a good vibe. If they try to do it with Rubio or Vance, I think the viewership goes away completely and they all just retire because they're one trick ponies. They could only sing from one sheet of music, and it's getting really old. Yeah, I'm sick of you talking about Trump, too, at this point, but it will never, ever stop. Anyway, this is Joe Concha. This is the Joe Concha Show. We wrap this puppy up in just a moment.
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0: All right. Those are Scottish fans have taken over Boston. I think it was so smart on FIFA's part where, again, different countries go to different hubs, so to speak, of where the World Cup's being played. It's being played in Boston, Atlanta, obviously New York, New Jersey, Los Angeles, Kansas City, Dallas. If you're going to send the Scots anywhere, send them to Boston. They will feel right at home, believe me, having lived there. I think it's the closest thing probably to Scotland. So there they are singing Take Me Home, Country Road, the great, great John Denver song, West Virginia. I think that's John Denver. That is John Denver, right, Kev?
1: Yes.
0: Yeah. Yes. Okay, good. It's the 70s. I mean, give me a break here, 50 years ago. The point is that the accent of singing that song, I can play that over and over again. Let's put that on our permanent file there, Kevin. That would be great. Meanwhile, so many great cats to get to here. Boy, I'm going to go with J.D. Vance. And here he is talking about how he knows how to handle hostile negotiations, hostile environments. And this is where he's talking in the realm of the Iran deal, which, again, I've said this on the show. I'll say it again. This is as good a deal as you're going to get. And people want perfection. And they want, well, we should be able to inspect these sites, and we should be able, we are inspecting them. We have eyes on them. We have Israeli intelligence everywhere in the country. And here is the difference between Trump and Obama. If they even remotely show that they're trying to restart this program again, you'll never guess what we'll do. We'll bomb the crap out of it. And it goes away again and again and again. They will be held on such a tight leash, and we will use our military at will because they can't stop us. And that is the difference. And we are much better off now than we were 4 months ago when this conflict began. And gas prices, as I said, are tumbling right now. Crude oil around $70 a barrel. It once was over more than $100 just a couple of weeks ago. Everything heading in the right direction. You don't have a perfect deal, but this is as good as it gets. And Iran has been neutered. And the Middle East is a much better place because of it. Anyway, J.D. Vance on handling hostile environments, including one hostile environment he had to handle this week that had nothing to do with Iran. And cut number 21, go.
2: I have seen some progressive criticisms of me personally saying, what experience does the vice president of the United States have with hostile high stakes negotiations? And I would point those progressive critics to the fact that just 2 days ago, I spent over an hour on The View. So I actually have great experience in very hostile negotiations.
0: Yeah.
2: And I've used that. I mean, look, Joy Behar is way tougher than the Iranians, and she and I are best friends now. So we're going to get to a good place here. We're going to get to a good place. We're already at a good place. It's just a question of whether we can really get the icing on the top of fundamentally transforming Iran's relationship with the world.
0: And there you go. Yeah, you can handle an hour with The View. Six hosts yelling at you. There weren't even questions. He was being lectured with no real question there, just so they could get their sound bites. And again, he looked like the adult. He had the sense of humor. He had the charm. He came out much better than they did. Before we go, oh, well, why not? Let's do one more. Here is Chris Van Hollen, Senator, Maryland. Remember the guy who took out Abreu Garcia for margaritas? Went down to where he's being held and had margaritas with the guy and talked about how he's a great family man and a Maryland man. This guy now may run for president because, of course, he might. Cut number 20, go.
3: And everybody else. And so if you're asking me whether I think Democrats need to shake things up, you bet I do. And so, you know, I went to up New Hampshire because I was invited, but I would say kind of kicking the tires a little bit.
0: Oh, please, God, run. And he'll get somehow do worse than Eric Swalwell did when he ran in 2020. Like, he'll somehow get -% of the vote, which is impossible, but that's how bad Chris Van Hollen is. And if this is the bench on the Democratic side against a J.D. Vance or a Marco Rubio, woohoo, boy, they're in trouble, especially if the economy is purring. Anyway, this has been the Joe Conscious Show. We're back tomorrow night at 9 p.m. Eastern Time on WABC and on stations around the country around planet Earth. Until then, I got two words for you.

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2: I'm Cooper Lawrence. President Trump is back from the G7 summit in France, where last night he signed the deal to end the war with Iran. Vice President J.D. Vance defended the deal to reporters at the White House.
3: Nuclear weapons program is destroyed. It is gone. If the Iranians decided tomorrow to build a nuclear weapon, they simply don't have the capacity in order to do that. What we're trying to ensure is they don't rebuild that capacity, not just a year from now, 2 years from now, but many, many years from now, so that our children never have to worry about a state sponsor of terrorism having a nuclear weapon.
2: Senate Minority Leader Chuck Schumer responded to the latest deal with Iran during a fiery Senate floor speech. He criticized the administration's handling of the conflict with Iran, saying that Trump's actions in the Middle East resulted in a, quote, massive loss of leverage and higher costs for Americans.
4: Everyone who bought Trump's book, The Art of the Deal, ought to ask him for a refund, because what Trump has done in Iran is the art of the disaster. The U.S. is worse off because of Trump's incompetence, his ego, his inability to listen to facts.
2: Luigi Mangione's lawyers have dropped their psychiatric defense. In an unexplained reversal, Mangione's lawyers told a judge he will no longer be presenting that defense at his murder trial in the killing of UnitedHealthcare CEO Brian Thompson. Just yesterday, the strategy was that he was suffering from, quote, extreme emotional disturbance. Experts say that's a hard case to prove. Hundreds of thousands of children who've been separated from a parent through the Trump administration's deportation policies are exhibiting symptoms of emotional distress. Mental health care workers say they're seeing symptoms like preschoolers with speech delays, elementary school children expressing suicidal thoughts, and teenagers too anxious to leave the house. Research shows that losing a primary caregiver triggers stress response that raises children's risk for depression, anxiety, PTSD, and developmental delays. Ex-president, celebrities, and supporters all gather on the south side of Chicago today for the opening of the Barack Obama Presidential Center.
5: This center could not be any place else. It's an expression of thanks, an acknowledgement that so much of what I hold most dear, I owe to the people of this city and the people of these surrounding neighborhoods.
2: Obama said the center will be a reflection of how frustrating, inefficient, yet special and precious American democracy is. Brazilian soccer fans visiting Philadelphia for the World Cup were warned not to dress the famous Rocky Balboa statue in team gear. Not because it's rude, because the city's long-running Rocky curse. The superstition gained traction after Ecuador fans put a jersey on the statue right before their team lost a World Cup match in a dramatic fashion. This is the Worldwide News Network.
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2: New York City officials are honoring the Knicks for winning the NBA championship. During a ceremony in front of a packed crowd at City Hall today, Mayor Zoran Mamdani recapped the Knicks' historic playoff run and later handed the keys to the city to the champs.
8: We will remember this feeling of a city together, a city alive, a city overcome by happiness.
2: Owner James Dolan, coach Mike Brown, and Knicks star Jalen Brunson all thanked the fans for their support. Ben Stiller and Spike Lee were among the celebrities on hand for the ceremony. The Knicks went 16-3 in the playoffs, winning the first NBA title in 53 years. The NYPD says it arrested 10 people on Thursday in Knicks parade-related incidents. The charges in those arrests are unclear, but we're aware of at least two violent incidents. A 20-year-old man was slashed in the neck on Center Street near the parade route after he reportedly said something inappropriate to a woman, and then her boyfriend went after him with a broken glass bottle. The victim is in stable condition, but no arrest yet in that incident. And police are investigating gunfire in Times Square this afternoon that sent people running for cover. Police reportedly have at least one person in custody, but it's unclear at that point whether anyone was hurt. A roaming black bear sent several North Jersey schools into lockdown just 2 miles from where the World Cup is being played at the Meadowlands. The small bear scrambled through backyards in Lyndhurst Tuesday afternoon, just hours before France and Senegal began their World Cup match. Schools and daycares in the town were closed while wildlife experts tried to catch the bear. A tranquilizer gun finally did the trick. Fortunately, nobody was hurt. Lyndhurst police later took to social media joking, quote, apparently this black bear took a detour and was confused by the welcome to Lyndhurst bear country sign. The ferry fleet is offering two scenic tours, starting with an 8-hour trip around the harbor to get up close to the 60 or so ships sailing in on July 4th. And then a tall ship guided tour will take passengers on a 2.5-hour ride around the ships on the 5th through the 7th. The 8-hour July 4th tour will cost adults $149 and $99 for children ages 4 to 12. The tours on the 5th through the 7th will be a bit cheaper, $99 for adults, $75 for kids. New York State is rolling out special license plates to celebrate America 250. You can add some red, white, and blue to celebrate the anniversary. Excelsior, which is at the bottom of a standard plate, will be replaced with United States of America 250. And the plate also features a map of the country in red and blue with stars. It costs $60 up front, and there's an annual $31 fee for registering any special plates. For an extra fee, you can customize the letters or numbers on the vehicle tag. Overnight, partly cloudy and breezy with a low of 70. Friday, Juneteenth, mostly cloudy. It's going to get more sunny throughout the day with a high of 84. Saturday, mostly sunny, also high of 84. I'm Cooper Lawrence, and don't forget the news never stops at WABCRadio.com.
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9: Looking back at today's parade celebrating the New York Knicks and looking ahead to the growing tensions over the Iran deal. 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That's coming up at midnight tonight with me, Dominic Carter, 77 WABC.
0: Feisty, fearless, and fair. She's an Emmy-winning journalist from the White House to war zones, telling all sides of the story. 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
1: And tonight on the Rita Cosby Show, there was a shooting sending tourists running in Times Square just a few hours ago. Luckily, a suspect is in custody. And of course, all this comes as 2 million people attended, according to the NYPD, coming out to celebrate the New York Knicks, the big NBA champions. And of course, making history for their incredible accomplishments. Of course, taking down the San Antonio Spurs in Game 5 to win the team's first NBA championship since 1973. And here is Knicks announcer Mike Breen announcing the team as they were coming down the streets of New York, and the streets were packed.
2: Ladies and gentlemen, your 2026 NBA champion New York Knicks.

0: breaking news.
1: And also tonight, some other big news just coming in. We were together on primary night this week, and now the race has been called for Washington, D.C. And yeah, it is a Democratic socialist who has won the Democratic mayoral primary. Janice Lewis George officially declared the winner. And part of her mantra has been to fight off the federal intervention, the federal government, go up against Trump. And President Trump has already said that if she were to win, that there might be a takeover once again of the nation's capital. So this is going to get messy. And now it is a sign of the times with more Democratic socialists hopping on board, and they're coming up all over the country. How concerned are you about this trend? I'll tell you, I am. And we're definitely going to talk quite a bit about that today. Here is just a little bit ago, New York City Mayor Zoran Mondani. He's at a rally in Brooklyn with Bernie Sanders. And he said this is not just a one-off, because he's supporting three different candidates, some of them more extreme than the next. They're all abolish ICE. They're all anti-police, anti-Israel. And here it is. Here's Zoran Mondani saying this is the beginning of what he hopes will be a national trend.
2: Now, this is a moment of more, of asking for more, of expecting more, of delivering more. We won't answer to those who insist we settle for less any longer. Now, people often ask me what I think of the state of the Democratic Party. This slate here today is our answer.
0: Breaking news.
1: And just in, boy, is this a busy news night. We're learning here on the Rita Cosby Show, there are reports that the trip by J.D. Vance to go to Switzerland to continue talking about this memorandum of understanding between the U.S. and Iran, that apparently that trip has now been canceled for now, as of a little bit ago. J.D. Vance, the vice president, speaking at the White House. And he was saying at the White House today that he is planning to go over to Switzerland to work out all the deals, that he could be leaving as early as tonight. And now, for some reason, they have decided not to go. This comes as the supreme leader is putting out all this rhetoric, all this bluster, all of these different comments, and sounding extremely defiant and extremely arrogant. And today, J.D. Vance came out to the White House and he had to defend the memorandum of understanding. Now, by the way, and we talked about this last night, guys, I want to hear from you on this. There's a lot of layers to this. One of the things I was hearing former Secretary of State Mike Pompeo say, it really comes down to three M's. He was saying it comes down to the fact that he doesn't like in this deal, Iran can still keep some missiles. He doesn't like in this deal that Iran can get access to money, not U.S. money, but other money. And then he also doesn't like the fact that he doesn't think that anybody in the Iranian regime, that there are any moderates. Quite frankly, he very much is right, I think, on a lot of fronts. There are a lot of people who are very passionate about this, including me and including many of you. I also took issue. I did not like some of the comments from J.D. Vance today at the White House blasting Israel. We're going to get to that because earlier today we were talking with Mark Levin. He was outraged by the comments from J.D. Vance. We're going to get to that too as well. But first, here is J.D. Vance touting the deal and also just saying, look, trust in Trump. Take a listen.
3: I would say to anybody, any of the critics, is number one, have a little bit of faith in the President of the United States. The idea that he is going to strike a deal that's been bad for the American people, it's preposterous. He is the person who has had the courage to fundamentally transform our relationship with Iran and with a lot of other countries over the last year and a half. He believes in this deal. He is going to see it to completion. And if the Iranians don't comply, we still have every single tool and point of leverage that we have today. That'd be message number one, is have a little faith in the president's ability, given that he's got us this far, to take us the final step.
1: And I do. And that's the good news. I do believe in Trump. I believe that he will absolutely pound them to smithereens if they violate any of these agreements. But already, you're already hearing from Iran, from the supreme leader, even if he's alive. We don't even know if he is. But this is the son of the supreme leader, the new supreme leader, and the reports that he may or may not be incapacitated. Who knows? But he hasn't been seen. But via a statement, he certainly is blasting the United States, essentially saying, we didn't agree to all these things, but I'll still kind of go forward with it. But I'm trusting the U.S., blasting the U.S., obviously a lot of it for his own public consumption. But it's concerning. I agree with Mike Pompeo that there are no moderates in Iran. I have zero faith in Iran, but I do have a lot of faith in President Trump. But he is taking a lot of verbal incoming, and that includes from some in his own party. You could tell he is dealing with a lot of people saying this deal does not go far enough. It needs to have a lot of guarantees. It's way too vague. There are a lot of things like that. And here is Senator Ted Cruz, you know, big supporter of the president, but he said, who's in the president's ear on this one?
4: Giving billions of dollars to theocratic lunatics who want to murder us is not a good idea. I think the president, unfortunately, is receiving bad advice on this deal.
1: He says the president is getting bad advice on this one. I think, look, the president clearly wanted gas prices to go down. They already have. He wanted oil prices to go down. They already have dramatically. And they will continue to do so. And he will also continue to keep Iran in check. The question is, what kind of latitude will he give Iran? Can we trust them that any dollars that go to them, not U.S. dollars, but still dollars are fungible, guys. I don't think they should get a dime. There are a lot of people out there who feel the same way. I do not like them getting a dime from anybody at this point. And I think they should have finished the job militarily maybe a few weeks ago, as opposed to waiting on this ceasefire. I give him credit for waiting. I give him credit for looking for peace. But I also wish that Iran had been pounded to the smithereens. Maybe then, who knows what the deal would have been. But here is Senator Chuck Schumer, because, of course, him and the Democrats, well, they are going off on President Trump.
5: This is not the art of the deal. This is the art of surrender. Trump didn't get peace through strength. He got payoff through weakness. Americans got almost nothing we wanted and needed, and Trump gave away the store. The Iranians took him to the cleaners. Look what they're getting. They got more control of the Strait with Hormuz. They're getting a $300 million payoff, which we Democrats are not going to vote for. No one should vote for it. This money should be used at home where it's needed to reduce people's costs, not as a payoff to the Iranians. He still has his missiles. The Iranians still have their missiles. The oil prices and gas prices will stay higher for a long time. Basically, Iran got just about everything it wanted, and we got nothing.
1: Wow, it sounded like he dropped the plates on that one, like at a Greek wedding or something. You know, boom, I'm done with those. There are a lot of different reactions today, and obviously the devil's in the details, and we're still waiting to hear more of the details. And also, will Iran adhere to it? We know last night a whole bunch of oil came through the Strait of Hormuz, and we know also last night there were no drones fired at those commercial ships. We know that they came through with their transponders on, so they didn't have to hide. So that's a good thing, too. So is this the beginning of peace? Or is it just sort of a temporary hoopla? And who knows where it's going to go? 1-800-848-9222. 1-800-848-9222. Listen, I've known President Trump a long time. I trust in Trump. What's going to happen when he's out of the White House? And how much latitude will he give Iran between now and the midterms? 1-800-848-9222. 1-800-848-9222. Let's go to Al in Yonkers on line 5. Go ahead, Al.
6: Yeah, thanks, Rita. You know, J.D. Vance, he runs the risk, you know, the Republican primaries next time around. you're going to see a lot of contenders for the presidency in the Republican.
1: In the arena. I agree.
6: You're going to see guys like Tim Cotton. So
1: Rubio, by the way, Rubio, I think, is going to be in that race.
6: Yeah, definitely. There'll be many formidable candidates. But the problem with J.D. Vance is he has to realize, other than New Hampshire and Iowa, the caucus, when you move south, a lot of these MAGA voters don't like this deal. Like, for instance, in South Carolina, the southern strategy. So this could hurt J.D. Vance moving forward. So for him to come out and criticize Israel, where a lot of senators in the South, like Lindsey Graham, Ted Cruz in Texas, a powerful senator, they're very supportive of the state of Israel. So I think J.D. Vance, the vice president, really has politically, should walk a fine line. In 1988, then George Bush the first was the vice president under Reagan. And that gave him a head start against Bob Dole and all. But just because he's the vice president, J.D. Vance, doesn't mean it's a foregone conclusion, as you know, of course, that this is, that this can't hurt his prospects down the road.
1: Yeah. What did you make of his criticism, by the way, of Israel? He essentially said that, the U.S. is the only country that is sympathetic to Israel right now. That was a surprising comment to me at a time right now where Israel is clearly taking a lot of incoming. And I found it actually quite shocking.
6: Yeah, so did I. But I was not totally surprised. I don't know that much about Tucker Carlson and them or Charlie Kirk's widow, or the other ones who are, seem to get a label of being anti-Semitic in that fringe group there. But he seems to have some kind of connection there. So I'm not saying he's at all anti-Israel. But, I don't think we should throw the Israelis under the bus. I mean, they were sidelined during this negotiation. And to me, I find that troublesome.
1: Yeah, I agree. I found some of the things that he said quite shocking. I want to play cut number six. This is J.D. Vance. Take a listen to this, Al, because he was asked a bit about Israel. Hang tight. Here it is.
7: I've heard you actually say that you think Israel and the United States have two different objectives. As it relates to, I don't want to mischaracterize your words, but.
8: Well, what I'd say is that we're different countries with different interests. Yeah. I think in the United States, sometimes people characterize, Israel is a good partner to the United States. That is true. But sometimes people mischaracterize it and say that Israel and the United States are fundamentally always aligned. It's just not true. We're different countries. We have different needs. We have different geographies.
7: Do you trust them?
8: I don't trust anybody. When it comes to international affairs and diplomacy, do I think that they're very capable? Absolutely. Do I think that, again, when we have shared interests, we work together very well? Absolutely. But I don't trust anyone. And I think that we just have to continually be laser focused on what our interests are.
1: And that was mild, Al. That was mild. I'll play the more severe comment shortly, but that was very mild. But clearly, he is separating himself from Israel. Real quick, your thoughts, Al.
6: Yeah, sometimes you're influenced from your spouse, from what I've read and seen in the past. His wife is much more progressive than she appears to be. Her upbringing in San Diego, she was very much more to the left in college, going to, I think it was Yale or Harvard. So a lot of times you're influenced by your spouse. And also, I just don't think we should, sideline Israel. I think when the president went in there, when he conferred with Netanyahu, he knew the risk. Going in there, unfortunately, this was not Venezuela. Iran is a large country.
1: By the way, Al, 100%. You're right. This is a whole different ball game. Very different. And president knew that. And he certainly knows who he's dealing with when he's dealing with Iran. But he has been a great president to Israel, which

0: And President knew that. And he certainly knows who he's dealing with when he's dealing with Iran. But he has been a great president to Israel, which is why I think some of the comments today were surprising from J.D. Vance. We're going to get into that more after the break. Al, thank you very much. And everybody, we will continue with your calls in just a moment.
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5: I cry for cops today. 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
6: July 9th, 1776. The newly signed Declaration of Independence is read for the first time to George Washington's troops stationed in Lower Manhattan. They respond by toppling the 4,000-pound gilded statue of King George III in Bowling Green. But they didn't just dump it into the Hudson. They made the more practical decision to melt it down and make more than 42,000 musket balls for the Continental Army.
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5: Now, part of Mondumi's agenda, this green agenda, he's pushing with this climate crap again. You know, we got all the oil in the world in the United States, all the gas in the world, but he's starting this bull with this EV chargers and energy efficient windows, and I guess he'll go at the stove. I like to cook with gas, fool. You don't know how to cook. You don't know what I cook. Maybe you'll cook a camel in Uganda, but I like to cook with gas. I don't want electric, okay? So leave me alone. Leave my gas alone. I'm ready to throw up because I think about this guy. He passes all these things. He don't know what the hell he's talking about. The problem with the people are the services. Broken windows, lead paint where kids are eating and being poisoned, poor ventilation, and poor security. These are the things you should be dealing with, Mundummy.
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10: From the 77 WABC Newsroom on the east side of Manhattan, I'm John Terrett. New York Governor Kathy Hochul says she's going to the parade to celebrate the New York Knicks championship win. Hochul expects the ticker tape parade in Lower Manhattan to be the largest ever in the city.
11: This is going to be one for the ages. This is something people are going to tell their great-grandkids that they were at.
10: Following the violence on Saturday night, Hochul says she's confident the parade will be a secure event.
11: But we'll be watching like hawks for any incidences and tampering them down as quickly as possible so everybody comes away having an incredibly positive, wonderful experience.
10: The parade steps off at 10 o'clock Thursday morning near Battery Park and slowly moves its way up Broadway through the Canyon of Heroes before

0: ending at City Hall with a ceremony where the mayor will present the team with the keys to the city of New York.
1: Go! Go New York! Go New York! 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

0: slipping in this case. I do trust in Trump. Let's go real quick to Sal in New Jersey, line three. Sal, you have a few seconds. Go ahead.
1: Hello, Rita. Rita, I just want to say real quick, I think that if you want to curse the United States, curse Israel, because Israel is the best hope of the United States. They're a great ally. They've been a great blessing to the United States. We get so many benefits, scientific, economic, militarily, and every other way from Israel.
0: I agree. By the way, Sal, 100%. That alliance is so great for both countries. Both are fighters of freedom, and I don't like to see any division.
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7: 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Performing quantitative analysis, including trend analysis, segmentation, forecasting, and statistical modeling, and translating business requirements into analytical specifications, and collaborating cross-functionally with engineering, analytics, and business stakeholders. This role entails hybrid work, with time split between working in their New York, New York office and flexibility to telecommute from another U.S. location. 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
8: Baseball owners and the Players Union continue to negotiate a new collective bargaining agreement.
9: The owners are proposing banning high school players from signing with major league teams, raising the age for international amateurs, and slashing money spent on signing bonuses. The amateur draft for players in the U.S., Canada, and Puerto Rico would be cut from 20 rounds to 12 beginning next year under the proposal owners made during a bargaining session with the Players Association. An identical 12-round draft would be started for international prospects, but that's a proposal the union has rejected in the past. Bill Rakoff, Worldwide News Network.
8: Angelina Jolie says her six children have helped her rediscover her drive. She told Variety that her, quote, fighting spirit is finally back. She's in a new dramatic role in a movie called Couture, where she plays a single mother and filmmaker who receives a breast cancer diagnosis. Jolie herself underwent a preventable double mastectomy due to her high genetic cancer risk. Cooper Lawrence, Worldwide News Network, New York.

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1: And this Back the Blue segment coming from St. George, Utah, where in the city, which is located in southwestern Utah on the Arizona-Utah border, residents of an apartment building woke up terrified to the yelling calls of police officers working to rescue them from an apartment blaze. How scary is that? Suddenly, body cam footage shows cops busting down the apartment door of a sleeping family saying, "Your unit's on fire. Your unit's on fire. Get out." Residents obviously were startled. One officer physically guiding a shirtless resident through his living room in very orange tinge air and through flames, saying, "Come on, come on, come on. We got to run out." Then an officer yells out and says, "There is one more guy upstairs." And the officers run up through the flames, getting everybody out. The dramatic body cam footage shows the officers calmly evacuating also two small children as the kids' family comforts them. Luckily, everybody got out alive. One officer at the very end of the video literally gets out and the roof collapses. Really incredible, just in the nick of time. Eight officers who responded to the incident were treated for smoke inhalation, and all of the residents that were in there got out safely. Eventually, by the way, all 20 units were significantly damaged. Some of them burned down to the ground, but all the residents obviously very lucky to be alive, thanks to our men and women in blue. And I always love heralding them here every night on The Rita Cosby Show. Well, we're talking about J.D. Vance because he did the White House press briefing. He was Caroline Leavitt today doing the White House press briefing. And he's kind of been the point person, as you could tell, on all this Iran stuff. You know, at one point you saw Marco Rubio, and today it was really the focus of J.D. Vance, who's been out there. And he's been a big supporter. I don't think it's any secret. It looks like he's clearly been a big supporter of kind of ending the war and moving on. He was the same way also essentially when it came to Ukraine, much more sort of focused on America than overseas. And so today here he is. He's in the White House press briefing, a very different experience when he did it than when Marco Rubio did it and others. And he's been, of course, on the book tour, too, as well. And he was funny. He had some funny moments. And in fact, he made this comment about his recent appearance for his book when he was there on The View with the ladies of The View. And he compared Joy Behar to the Iranian regime. Listen to this.
2: I've seen some progressive criticisms of me personally saying, what experience does the vice president of the United States have with hostile, high-stakes negotiations? And I would point those progressive critics to the fact that just 2 days ago, I spent over an hour on The View. So I actually have great experience in very hostile negotiations, and I've used that. I mean, look, Joy Behar is way tougher than the Iranians, and she and I are best friends now. So we're going to get to a good place here. We're going to get to a good place. We're already at a good place. It's just a
1: very funny. And then he further said that this deal already is showing results. And it is. I mean, if you look at the gas prices coming down, the oil that went through, it was 12.5 million gallons of oil went through. That's an enormous amount. Just last night, via free vessels, unfettered, they weren't stopped. They weren't attacked by the Iranians, at least for one night. That's a good start. And here's what J.D. Vance said about that.
2: I think the president's peace plan in Iran is already bearing real fruits for the American people. Last night, 12.5 million barrels of oil went through the Strait of Hormuz. That is a high since the beginning of the conflict. Oil prices are down nearly at their level from the pre-war conflict. Gas prices dropped below $4 a gallon today for the first time since the conflict. And importantly, they're going to keep falling further given how low oil prices are.
1: And that's a great sign. I mean, it's already incredible to see the results and imagine what it's going to be like as the summer goes on. There's no doubt that the market loves this. Americans like to know that the price at the pump is going to be cheaper as we're heading into even more of the summer driving season and vacation season and a whole bunch more. And then this briefing took a weird turn. And that's why I'm curious to hear your thoughts on this. We were talking about it with Al from Yonkers because it was a weird turn. Listen to this. This is when he was asked, what do you make apparently there was a question from a reporter about Israeli cabinet members critical of Trump. Now, I'm not sure who he's referring to because I didn't see any critical of Trump. And even still, he really went after Israel. And this was a shocking comment to hear from the sitting vice president of the United States. I did not like this. Take a listen.
2: Now, I saw the Axios report, that Netanyahu is fuming. That's not reflective of the conversations that I've had with him, but maybe he's saying something to somebody else that he's not saying to me. What I will say, and this does bother me, is that you've seen people within Bibi's cabinet who have come out and attacked the deal and in some ways very personally attacked the president of the United States. And I guess my message to them would be twofold. Number one, Donald J. Trump is the only head of state in the entire world who is sympathetic to the nation of Israel at this moment in time. And he happens to be the head of state of the world superpower. If I was in the cabinet of the Israeli government, I might not be attacking the only powerful ally that I have anywhere left in the entire world. And the second message I would give to some of those cabinet members, Bibi, to his credit, has not gone down this path, but to some of these cabinet members in Israel who are attacking the President of the United States, the other thing that I would say is that over the last 3 months, two-thirds of the defensive weapons that have protected your homeland have been built by American hands and paid for by American tax dollars. The problem for Israel is not Donald J. Trump. And anybody in Israel who thinks their biggest problem is the President of the United States needs to wake up and smell the reality of the situation that country is in. Thank you all.
1: And that was the way he ended his press conference. It was like, whoa, did I just hear that? That he said Israel, that President Trump's the only head of state who is a sympathetic ally to Israel? That was shocking to me. And here is Mark Levin. We talked with him earlier on Katz and Cosby, and the great one, Mark Levin, was not happy with that either. Take a listen. I was watching J.D. Vance today. One of the things he did say, he said that, yes, Israel has a right to defend itself. And obviously, President Trump 100% agrees with that, which is great. But he also said this, and this was kind of shocking to me. He said Trump, he kind of scolded. He said anybody in Israel who's critical of the deal or critical of Trump right now, saying Trump is the only head of state in the entire world who's sympathetic to the nation of Israel at this time.
3: I thought that was disgusting. And I want you to know something. People are going back and looking at what these cabinet members said. Not a single one was critical of Israel. Of Trump. Not one. He's also wrong about not a single head of state. We know Hungary. We know Serbia. We know Argentina. I don't have the whole list in my head. That's simply not true. I'm not a big fan of things that he says like that. I think they're outrageous. He's talked about Iran in very cozy terms that, wow, they're getting like more reasonable and I think we can work with them. They actually sound pretty. Iran has killed thousands of Americans with Hezbollah. They've maimed thousands of Americans. Don't hand me this crap that they're reasonable and we can get along with them and everything else. Does anybody know what they believe? There's one guy in the world that has right on his desk right here, Islamic Government, written by the original Khomeini in English. You read this thing. No wonder it's called the Khomeini Mein Kampf. It is sick. It is brutal. It is a death cult. People are talking. They don't even know what we're dealing with. Let me tell you, the Iranians think right now that they won. Now, why do they think that? Because they're surviving. And they don't care how many die. They don't care how many planes they lose. They're there for the next decade and the next decade and the decade after that. Like the communist Chinese, they look at things in a 1,000-year period. That's how these people conduct themselves. We're Westerners. We have election cycles. We're fighting for the next election cycle. What about the price of oil? What about the stock market? This doesn't enter their heads. What they're thinking now is, okay, we ducked the biggest bullet we ever faced, and we survived. And you know in their head what they're saying? According to this book, they're stronger than ever, that God has protected them, Allah, and that Allah is telling them to fight on. Did you see what supreme leader?
1: I saw that, Mark.
3: Yeah, you see the wiggle room he left in there? He leaves the labor. He says, look, these guys negotiated this. They did the best they could. That's okay. I'm not in the program, but I get what they're doing. In other words, the hardliners, they're all hardliners. For these guys, there's no moderates, or they'd be dead. This is what they go through. They did it with Obama. They did it with Biden. They did it with the Europeans. They did it with the IAEA. Once Trump's out, no holds barred. The Democrats win the presidency, they're going to walk all over them. And what's going to happen if they say, after they get all the money and everything's open, they say, you know what, we're ripping this damn thing up. What are you going to do about it? This is not over.
1: And sadly, I don't think it's over either, Mark. 1-800-848-9222. 1-800-848-9222. Let's go to Robert in Brooklyn, line 5. Robert, your thoughts tonight.
4: Yeah, thanks, Peter, for taking my call. Well, I would never vote for Vance. And if it's Vance versus like AOC, I'm just not going to vote. Vance, she's
1: Wait. Vance versus AOC? I mean, you got to be kidding me. You got a bartender who, is hanging around with Bernie Sanders and Zora Mondani, and you got J.D. Vance who's hanging around Trump. That should be a pretty easy call.
4: Well, Vance is a pathological anti-Semite, and I don't think he's psychologically suitable to be president. I will not choose between the lesser of two evils. I'll put it this way. I hope Marco Rubio wins. I will enthusiastically support Marco Rubio. Maybe Tulsi Gabbard. I don't know what her situation is with her, but I will definitely not vote for Vance. Now, in terms of Bibi Netanyahu, he's not just him, but the whole world is being screwed over, but especially Bibi. I advise Bibi to use the situation to annex the West Bank, a.k.a. Judea and Samaria. You should annex it. Bibi already told Trump today that he's going to continue his military campaign in Lebanon against Hezbollah. And President Trump already posted that he wants a ceasefire in Lebanon. So Bibi's already saying in Lebanon he's not going to listen. He should also annex the West Bank, Judea and Samaria. And also, Bibi, he should, if he feels Iran still constitutes a threat, he should send some of his Air Force planes and continue fighting Iran. I mean, this is ridiculous. You know, Bibi, Israel is this independent country. They're a sovereign country.
1: And he has said that, Robert, hold on. Bibi has said that he is not a party to this deal. That's sort of the message that's coming out there. Obviously, he wants to be respectful of the president. And President Trump has been a great ally to Israel. There's no doubt about that. But for J.D. Vance to say that the President Trump is the only head of state that is sympathetic, I don't believe that that's accurate. And I don't think that that was a helpful remark at this time. And President Trump certainly, and J.D. Vance, to his credit today, still said that Israel has a right to defend itself. So I don't think they'll be surprised. What President Trump was talking about yesterday, and definitely J.D. Vance today, is the disproportionate response, he was saying, by Israel. Like Hezbollah shoots drones, he said, and they end up in the desert. And then the next thing you know, they say Israel's bombing an apartment building. Well, as I brought up, that apartment building had Hezbollah in it. So that's fair game. I did not like when I heard J.D. Vance make those comments today. And it'll be interesting to see what other people respond to it. I think the other things that he said were very eloquent and very powerful and very forceful. But I found some of his comments about Israel, Mark Levin called it disgusting. You just heard. He was very offended by what J.D. Vance said. So where do you think it goes, though, Robert? Where do you think this goes from here? Because J.D. Vance was supposed to go tonight to Switzerland to have these talks with Iranian officials to hammer out the next 60 days, because that's the big deal. This was just sort of the pathway to it. And it just got canceled, according to multiple media reports.
4: Well, Rita, just in terms of the apartment building, which you mentioned, you know, in one case, they didn't actually take down the whole apartment building. They targeted that one apartment, that specific apartment. There could, maybe there was a case they took down a whole apartment building. You know, when you're in a war, Rita, when we were fighting Nazi Germany, we bombed Dresden.
5: Oh,
4: we
5: yeah.
4: We did what we had to do.
5: Absolutely. And when
4: there's a certain amount of
5: You're not hearing me. I understand why they did it. And I think all's fair in love and war. But where do we go from here? Just answer that.
4: Well, where do you go from here? But I mean, from here, we shouldn't be here. He shouldn't regime change. Now, I have to address something that was said by Robert from Philadelphia yesterday and another caller. They said that this was the best deal that Trump could have gotten because he didn't want to get boots on the ground. Well, you know, if like Stan said, you know, I don't always agree with Stan, but he's right. If you start something, you got to finish it. Now, part of the problem is when you're talking about the apartment building, it shows a lack of willingness to do what you need to do. We bombed Hiroshima and Nagasaki to win World War II against Japan. We bombed Dresden. Now, I want to say something about Trump. Trump, he gave a speech. He gave a Trump rally. This was in Virginia on February 29th, 2016. So he was running against Hillary Clinton. He talked about that they had tremendous Islamic terrorism in the Philippines around 1918.
5: So what's your point? What's your point, Robert?
4: Well, the point was he talked about General Pershing, how they caught these 50 terrorists. And they dipped it in pig's blood because they think they're not going to get their 70 virgins if they die with pig's blood. The 49 terrorists they killed. One of them, they let that terrorist survive. They let him go home and tell them what took place. And after he told them what took place, for 28 years, they had no terrorism. Because when so if it was me, if I was the commander-in-chief, I would kidnap the supreme leader and the leaders of Iran. I stick a piece of bacon and ham in their mouth and shove it down their throat and cut their heads off one by one until they have unconditional surrender.
5: But Robert, by the way, you are very passionate. I will say that I would have sent a cruise missile into the home of this supreme leader, because I do believe that the people that are still running that country, to your point, are deeply fanatic. You know, bacon or no bacon, they are definitely a bunch of pigs. And there is no question that they should not remain in power. And I don't like it either that they're still there in power. But I also do trust Trump. And he has gone further than any American has, American president. And that is extremely commendable. Robert, thank you very much. Everybody, we'll continue right after the break.
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12: Worldwide News Network update, I'm Cooper Lawrence. Landmark new research out of the UK suggests that HPV vaccines can prevent cervical cancer deaths in people under the age of 30.
13: The BBC reports this study, the first of its kind, analyzed children ages 12 to 13 who received the human papillomavirus vaccine. It found that those patients experienced close to zero risk of dying from cervical cancer before the age of 30. Deaths have fallen sharply since school-aged girls were first offered the shot in 2008. And between 2020 and 2024, zero cervical cancer deaths were reported in patients between the ages of 20 and 24, the first time that happened over a five-year span. James Flippin for the Worldwide News Network.
12: Sabrina Carpenter won a five-year restraining order against a man who kept trying to climb into her L.A. home. The man claimed he and Carpenter were part of a classified military program. This is the Worldwide News Network.

0: we will continue to talk about Iran and also J.D. Vance, also a Democrat socialist paradise in New York, as they are really pushing to get probably one of the most extreme candidates in. That primary is next week. And also, Rex Heuerman was in court this week, and this is the Gilgo Beach killer. And I am so happy to see this judge tear into this monster, the guy responsible for at least 8 murders. Also, Obama speaks out today and gave some kind of veiled comments to Donald Trump. He didn't even invite Donald Trump to his presidential library. I think that's really disgusting. It's really terrible. He absolutely should have invited him. Whether President Trump wants to go or not, that's a different matter. But he is a sitting president. He's also the former president. And he 100% should have at least been extended the invitation. Let's go to Gail in Pennsylvania, line 5. Go ahead, Gail, your thoughts.
1: Hi, Rita. The good thing I feel about the Republicans is that we can all have different opinions, whereas Democrats are always in lockstep. You know, it's the party above everything. Republicans are more individualistic. We're for individual freedom instead of the collective. And I know people that are more pacifist Republicans that are angry with Vice President Vance. And then there are the more aggressive ones like Mark Levin, who are angry at Vice President Vance, you know, and in my opinion, there were no really good options for President Trump.
0: Yeah, I hear you. I think he was in a difficult situation, and I absolutely commend him for getting us to this moment, for pounding Iran. And I believe the good news is he'll pound them again if they, quote, don't behave.
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5: I'm Cooper Lawrence. The Protect College Sports Act has cleared a major hurdle. The bipartisan federal bill made it out of a Senate committee, but it still faces opposition from powerful conferences like the SEC and Big Ten. Texas Senator Ted Cruz co-authored and introduced the bill.
6: College sports is in crisis. If Congress does not act, every week we're seeing another program being canceled. They're canceling women's sports, they're canceling Olympic sports, track and field, tennis. And that is taking away opportunities.
5: Next, it heads towards a full Senate vote. The Supreme Court today upheld a lower court's decision regarding guns and pot. Lori Levinson is a professor at Loyola Law School.
7: The unanimous Supreme Court struck down a conviction against an individual who occasionally used marijuana and did have a firearm, but was not otherwise shown to be dangerous, either to himself or to others. So the Supreme Court today said unanimously that it violates the Second Amendment to have a federal law that prosecutes somebody who's an occasional marijuana user from having a firearm.
5: The 1968 Gun Control Act makes it illegal for anyone who uses drugs to own firearms. A major welfare fraud crackdown reached Massachusetts this week. Federal authorities announced the arrests of 15 people accused of stealing more than $1.4 million in American taxpayer-funded benefits. Acting Assistant Attorney General Colin McDonald.
8: Today's charges allege fraudulent conduct targeting the limited money set aside to help the most needy and the most vulnerable among us. Alarmingly, 11 of the 15 charged defendants are suspected illegal aliens.
5: The DOJ says the alleged stolen benefits include SNAP, MassHealth, and Social Security Disability, among other programs. How'd you like to have a piece of the artificial intelligence pie? Well, you might if Senator Bernie Sanders gets his way.
9: The independent senator from Vermont is proposing a plan to give Americans ownership stakes in the country's largest AI companies. The bill would impose a one-time 50% tax on the stock of major AI companies and place those shares into a sovereign wealth fund overseen by an independent commission. Sanders is estimating that fund could be worth roughly $7 trillion and provide annual payments to Americans. Bill Rakoff, Worldwide News Network.
5: Two baby giraffes that disappeared more than a year ago from Virginia's Natural Bridge Zoo have been found. The calves were born to giraffes seized during an animal cruelty investigation, and their whereabouts had remained a mystery despite a $50,000 reward being offered. They are now safe and living with their herd at the Georgia Safari Conservation Park. This is the Worldwide News Network.
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5: Today was the first ever ticker tape parade for the New York Knicks. The team beat San Antonio in the NBA Finals 4-1 in a best-of-seven series. Knicks coach Mike Brown addressed the parade crowd.
11: And we all held each other accountable. That's the standard of what it was to be a New York Knick in 25-26, and that's why we're champions today.
5: Singer Alicia Keys performed at the celebration that saw over 2 million fans paint Lower Manhattan blue and orange. The parade started at Battery Park and ended at City Hall, where Mayor Zoran Mamdani gave the team the keys to the city. But the celebrations did come with a bit of chaos, as cops say they arrested 10 people. A 17-year-old suspect is in custody for firing shots during a fight in Times Square. Nobody was hit by the gunfire, but a 26-year-old was slashed and taken to the hospital in stable condition. The death of a teenager in Central Park is once again renewing calls to ban horse-drawn carriages in the city. An 18-year-old tourist from India was riding with his family when something scared the horse carrying them, and it took off at a high speed. The carriage flipped on its side, sending the teen into the pavement. The driver was not in the carriage at the time and was reportedly taking a picture of the family. That follows another incident earlier this month when a horse collapsed and died while on the job. Animal activists have been pushing lawmakers to ban horse-drawn carriages, while unions who represent the drivers say it's a tradition loved by tourists. Attorneys for Luigi Mangione, accused of murdering UnitedHealthcare CEO Brian Thompson, are withdrawing his psychiatric defense. That's according to court documents filed in his New York State murder trial on Thursday. Mangione's legal team was going to argue he was experiencing, quote, an extreme emotional disturbance when he allegedly shot and killed the CEO. The incident happened in Manhattan in December of 2024. Mangione is set to go on state trial September 8th. A federal trial is set for next year. A woman is accusing a retired Harrison police lieutenant of sexually assaulting her while he was on duty. A lawsuit filed this week alleges Robert Carlucci responded to her home in 2023 and forced her to have sex with him and then groomed her for the next several months. Lawyers for the woman say their client was legally not capable of consent due to her extreme intoxication. The lawsuit also names the town of Harrison. There's been no comment on the matter from Carlucci or Harrison officials. The celebrations following today's ticker tape parade for the Knicks are not over. They'll soon be headed to the White House. The Knicks are set to become the first NBA team to visit the White House during either of President Trump's terms in office. Team owner James Dolan accepted an invitation from the White House to visit D.C. It comes after the president attended the NBA Finals at Madison Square Garden. A spokesperson for the White House said they're looking forward to hosting the Knicks at a date in the near future. Overnight, partly cloudy and breezy with a low of 70. I'm Cooper Lawrence for 77 WABC News.
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12: 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That's coming up at midnight tonight with me, Dominic Carter, 77 WABC.
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14: Feisty, fearless, and fair. She's an Emmy-winning journalist from the White House to war zones, telling all sides of the story. This is the

0: breaking news.
1: And just a few moments ago, the White House confirming that J.D. Vance, the vice president's trip to Iran for nuclear talks after this memorandum of understanding has been signed by the president. Well, J.D. Vance's trip has been canceled for now. So what does that mean? Also, President Trump going to Camp David with some intelligence briefings this weekend. So is something up? We know that the supreme leader, the new one who's there now, Khamenei, the son, who we haven't seen, is coming out and saying, I agreed to this essentially reluctantly, but then also slamming the United States, too. And so far, we haven't seen any aggressive action from Iran. But President Trump said the U.S. military is locked and loaded if there is some sort of violation. So this is going to be a very bumpy ride, but I commend President Trump for at least taking the journey. And another American president has not done that. No other American president sent the B-2 bombers in last June. No other American president did the pounding that this president has done over the last few months. So I give him a lot of credit for that. And here is J.D. Vance today at the White House briefing saying that the threat from Iran is essentially gone. Take a listen.
2: The nuclear weapons program is destroyed. It is gone. If the Iranians decided tomorrow to build a nuclear weapon, they simply don't have the capacity in order to do that. What we're trying to ensure is they don't rebuild that capacity, not just a year from now, 2 years from now, but many, many years from now, so that our children never have to worry about a state sponsor of terrorism having a nuclear weapon.
1: And I believe that's why President Trump did this. He absolutely has always said that Iran cannot have a nuclear weapon, that he will do everything in his power. And then he also said if he hadn't done those B-2 bombers, remember last June, that they were literally like 2 or 3 weeks away from a nuclear weapon. Can you imagine again if it was President Biden or President Kamala Harris dealing at this point? They would have said, don't. Remember? That was Biden's line to Russia. Don't. And then, of course, Russia went into Ukraine. He's been very effective, Joe Biden, in foreign policy in the past. And here is J.D. Vance today explaining the difference, guys. And this is interesting. The difference between the Obama deal and what he says is the Trump deal. And he says they are widely different. Take a listen.
2: The Gulf Coast Coalition loves this deal because they think that it makes Iran weaker. They hated the Obama deal because they thought that it made Iran stronger. They know more about this, and they have more to lose than anybody, including the United States of America, so I trust their judgment. The second thing is where the deal came from. You have to remember, in 2015, Iran had built a sophisticated nuclear weapons program with a nuclear weapons stockpile. So the perspective that we came at as the United States was, you already have a really nice nuclear program. We're going to bribe you with American money in order to stop it. Our perspective and where we're coming at it is we already destroyed your nuclear program. And so if you promise and show verifiable pathways to not rebuild it, then we're willing to give you some sanctions relief and things like that. So it's a fundamentally different perspective. Now, there are all these substantive differences as well. The Obama nuclear deal allowed enrichment. Ours will not. The Obama deal allowed the accumulation of stockpiled weapons-grade material. Ours is actually leading to the destruction of that stockpile of enriched material. So there are many differences. The Obama deal gave them over $1 billion of American money. This deal gives them $0 of American money. So a lot of substantive differences, but I think the most important differences are where we're coming at it from a position of strength and the fact that our Gulf Coast partners love this deal.
1: And they also know that President Trump will go back in. Any violation, he will go back in. And yet the Democrats are clearly seizing on this opportunity. Take a listen to New Jersey Senator Cory Booker.
3: Go ahead, my friend.
4: Behind the curtain, just
5: have we accomplished anything with this Iran deal?
3: The president, back in February when he started, said his goal was unconditional surrender. I just did not realize that the unconditional surrender he was talking about was America's. He's betrayed the American people. He's made us less safe. He's empowered Iran. We don't get $300 billion for a reconstruction fund in the United States of America. We're out over $70 billion in terms of what we've paid for this war. We have people here collectively in gas prices. We've paid billions and billions of dollars. We are a country now that's suffering through a terrible economy as a result of this war and the clogging and the closing of the Strait of Hormuz. This is an unmitigated disaster. He has surrendered all the principles and ideals he said that were the justification of an unjust war. So this is one of the most colossal American presidential failures we've seen in our lifetime.
0: It could have been worse, though. You know what I mean? Like, he did eventually, like...
3: What did he achieve? Well, sincerely, what did he achieve?
0: Well, I mean, it looks like American-Israel's relationship is fractured.
3: You're telling me that we went to war, lost 14 American lives, hundreds injured, tens of billions of dollars in taxpayer money, a crashed economy, and you're saying that this was, I mean, that makes no sense to me. This is an unmitigated disaster. There are no wins in this. There are no accomplishments. The Strait of Hormuz isn't even open yet for full traffic, and that was open before the war started. There's no way to look at this to say that in any way the situation in the Middle East is better off or the situation for the United States. Thank
4: Senator,
3: you,
4: a quick World Cup question, if you don't mind.
3: I do mind. I got to go. Sorry.
4: Okay. Okay. Who are you rooting for?
3: USA.
1: Well, at least we know he's rooting for USA. We'll take that. That's a good thing, at least. But the rest of it, I mean, to say this is a colossal mistake, that's an absolutely preposterous comment. And you think about, as you just heard from J.D. Vance, what a nice, stark difference it is between Obama's plan, where they allowed enrichment, they allowed everything. They didn't have any time anywhere inspections, snap inspections. They basically gave a pathway to nuclear development. And yet President Trump decimated them and then said, you cannot do anything at this point. You cannot grow your nuclear program. So there's a lot of issues here that obviously still need to be hammered out, but it is a very different position of strength. I don't think it's perfect. I don't like any money going to Iran. I also want to know about the checks and balances, because that's obviously pivotal too. So there are a lot of questions here, but it is night and day from the Obama plan. And meantime, speaking of criticism, boy, the Democratic Socialists of America, they keep taking swipes at President Trump. They are also taking swipes within their own party. There's a big rally tonight in Brooklyn, New York, and it had Bernie Sanders, and of course it had Zoran Mondani and a number of others. And they are out there campaigning because next Tuesday is a big primary for New York. There's a whole bunch of different races, as we always have every week. But next Tuesday in New York, you've got Darlisa Chevalier. She is in New York 13. You've got Claire Valdez in New York 7. And you've got Brad Lander going for New York District 10. And all of them are Democratic Socialists. All of them are bashing Israel, saying no military aid to Israel. Let's abolish ICE, housing for all, tax the wealthy. The list goes on and on. And here is Zoran Mondani with his own Israel bashing just a few hours ago. This is cut number 46. And this is, he was at the rally with Bernie Sanders and a whole bunch of others. And he said, the best is yet to come. Boy, oh boy, if this is the best, we're in big time trouble.
6: And we need that because, as Gramsci once wrote, the old world is dying and the new world struggles to be born. Now is the time of monsters. These monsters take many forms today. In those who fund television ads that blanket the airwaves with misleading and bad faith attacks about Claire, Brad, and Dari. Those who would rather spend far more on political contributions than they would ever be made to pay in taxes. In AIPAC, for whom the only thing more frightening than democracy being allowed to run its course is an end to genocide and Netanyahu's wars. They move millions in dark money to accomplish a single goal. To preserve their power so that they can turn us against one another instead of our leaders turning towards the moral change we all know to be necessary. In a politics that for too long has asked working people to lower their expectations, to settle for less, to become satisfied with small victories while our wages grow even smaller and our costs grow even larger. To resign ourselves to resignation, to accept the unacceptable. In the wealthiest city, in the wealthiest country in the history of the world, we need not live in fear of monsters any longer.
1: Wait, AIPAC, monsters, this is the new sort of drumbeat, clearly, for the Democratic Socialists of America who don't believe that even like Jewish products should be sold in stores. I mean, they want to do the boycott BDS, the boycott, divest, and sanction deal. I mean, this is really scary. This is a very, very disturbing trend. And by the way, speaking of AIPAC, they found out that one of the targets of these crazy guys who were plotting the attack, the UFC White House attack, that they were looking at one of the guys who was tied to AIPAC, that they were blatantly trying to go after some of these AIPAC folks, anti-Israel, anti-Semitic, these individuals were. And they were also illegal, at least some of them. The alleged ringleader is an illegal immigrant from Mexico. By the way, just a little bit ago, they also charged a whole bunch in a scheme of fraud, big money in Massachusetts. 11 of the 15 charged were illegal immigrants there, too. Are you seeing a trend? Well, here is Orrin Mondani. This is wild. He's at this rally in Brooklyn again with Bernie Sanders and these far, far, far, far left candidates. And then he starts talking about Islamophobia, essentially, all over again, going after Israel and then saying the world is essentially Islamophobic. Listen to this one. Here he is just a little bit ago.
6: When we win, we will make it clear that we understand the urgency of this moment and refuse to delay change for yet another year, for yet another cycle, for yet another generation. And when we win these elections on June 23rd, let it be heard by every member of Congress who believes incumbency is a substitute for action. Let it be heard by every oligarch who thinks that greed can go unchecked, that politicians can be bought, that this city and this country have a price. Let it be heard by every pundit who sees a Muslim last name and tells that candidate to prepare a concession speech. Let it ring in courtrooms that mistake the Voting Rights Act as a suggestion, not the law of the land. And in fact, let it roar in every state where politicians think they can redraw the lines so that black Americans no longer have a say.
1: That's incredible. Remember when he was running and he said, he brought up that example of his auntie. Remember, he comes out to this press conference and everyone's like, what is he going to say? And then he said, oh, my auntie suffered discrimination when she got a weird look or something on the subway. I've been on the subway. I get weird looks every day if I ever go on the subway. This is like crazy. It is so crazy. And then here he is at this rally tonight, making it sound like every Muslim gets a weird look as he's bashing Israel. You can't make it up. He's bashing Israel to existence. And then here he is saying, oh, it's the Muslims that are the Islamophobic victims, that everybody out there is just bashing Muslims randomly, and he's out there fighting the good fight. I mean, this is just alternate universe and, you know, blaming Israel for everything. It's raining today. It's Israel's fault. Give it up. Give it up. Let's go to Sandra in New Jersey, line two. Go ahead, Sandra. Your thoughts on the Rita Cosby Show.
7: I'm just listening to all this, and I get more and more upset. Israel is such a good country. They have so many Muslims living there peacefully together with the Israeli people. And I don't know, you know, Rita, I was thinking about Iran tonight, and I remember thinking that when they make peace, you know, we should help out maybe with the infrastructure and all that. But that's it. When I think of giving $300 billion
1: with a B.
7: I meant billion. It's like giving money to a drug addict. It's like enabling, and it's the worst thing you can do, because that money will probably go to their government, to their military, to all the things that really we don't want it to go to.
1: And Sandra, not even probably. People. I actually think for sure it will. I don't think there's any doubt. So what would you do differently real quick, Sandra?
7: I wouldn't give any of the money that, like I said, I would help out building the damage that was done and make sure the people are treated properly and are fed. But that's it. I wouldn't be giving all this money to them because it's going to go to all the wrong things again. And it's like a drug addict. They don't get better. They just resort back to their old ways.
1: And I agree. And these IRGC are fanatics. 100% they're fanatics. I like the idea of maybe if money went into an escrow account and went to help maybe the victims of this terrorist regime. The problem is, at this point, you can't guarantee that they would receive it either. So there's a lot of problems here, but I don't like them getting a dime either. And I don't like them keeping missiles, even if, you know, President Trump came out and J.D. Vance and essentially said the missiles are not going to be long range per se, that they need to be able to defend themselves. I actually don't think they should. I don't think they should have a single money or a single missile. 1-800-848-9222. We'll continue on the Rita Cosby Show right after the break.
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11: From the 77 WABC newsroom on the east side of Manhattan, I'm John Terrett. The U.S. ambassador to Israel says America owes its very existence to the Jewish people. Former Arkansas governor, now Ambassador Mike Huckabee, has been speaking at the International Conference on Israeli Heritage in Tel Aviv and said the U.S. wouldn't exist if it wasn't for Israel.
12: Without Israel, without the Jewish Foundation, there would not be an America. We owe our very existence for what happened in this land.
11: Huckabee there saying without the Jewish Foundation there would be no America, and that we owe our very existence to what happened in this land. Within the last 24 hours, President Trump has claimed at the G7 summit in France, without me, there would be no Israel, because no other president was willing to do what I did regarding peace in the Middle East. John Terrett, 77 WABC News.
13: This is the Rita Cosby Show on 77 WABC. Investigative journalist John Solomon joined us earlier on Katz and Cosby, and he revealed new details about the alleged ringleader behind the White House UFC attack plot, an illegal immigrant.
14: The Homeland Security confirming that a little while ago to Congress. You just see what we keep seeing time and time again. Some illegal immigrants come in. They hate America. They start hooking up with American citizens, and they start to move the dialogue in these groups towards, you should hate America like I do. And all of a sudden, a terror plot is formed. We saw this a year ago when a Pakistani native was coming across the border trying to find some Americans willing to help him assassinate President Trump at the behest of, by the way, Iran. So this narrative, time and time again, we see it. It's the danger of that open border that Joe Biden brought into our country.
13: And John Solomon also updated us on the Department of Justice's investigation into California Governor Gavin Newsom and some others very close to him.
14: We have $340 million worth of updates, because that's how much money Gavin Newsom was directing to special interest money he was directing to his cronies and his pals, including the nonprofit run by his wife. One of the nonprofits, you get $4 or $5 million.
13: And everybody, keep listening to much more ahead right here on The Rita Cosby Show on 77 WABC.

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1: And let's go to Joaquin on line one from the great state of Pennsylvania. 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
2: Good evening, Rita. 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I am so glad Ted Cruz actually echoed the words that I've been saying all along, that he doesn't know who Trump is getting advice from. Because I'm sorry to say, I think there's an establishment that does not want America to be great again. And, you know, a perfect example was Mike Pence, how he actually turned on Trump at the end. And he was just another establishment guy put in there. So I really don't have a lot of faith in J.D. Vance and some of these other people.
1: But, and you know what? J.D. Vance really had mixed messages today. On one hand, you know, very eloquent in his, you know, push for the deal. But his bashing of Israel was really stunning. Really stunning.
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10: We saw what happened up in Canada. 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We have reached a real stupid place in history. 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It's a guy, and that's the problem. 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
13: Scotland's soccer fans call themselves the Tartan Army, and they've been making quite an impression here in America during the World Cup.
14: The Tartan Army travel well to watch their team play in matches, and they can really drink, too. Literally drinking Boston out of its beer supply last weekend, but they can really give as well. They donated $10,000 to Hasbro Children's Hospital in Providence, Rhode Island, and took part in the Good Night Lights tradition, in which people shine lights at the kids, and they flash their flashlights back. Oh, and they also broke the record for the loudest national anthem ever recorded. James Flippin for the Worldwide News Network.
13: Americans say they're starving for quality time with their closest friends. A Talker research survey of 2,000 people found 1 in 8 have not seen their best friend in over a year. The biggest obstacle? Conflicting schedules and living too far apart. Cooper Lawrence, Worldwide News Network, New York.

0: courtroom, and this surrounds Rex Heuermann, the Gilgo Beach killer. This is the guy, remember, all those bodies found in Long Island years ago. And they finally were able to piece it together, connect Rex Heuermann by DNA, including from a pizza slice. Remember, he threw out a pizza slice and they were able to connect him. And this monster was finally brought to justice. And so this week, many of the victims got to go in court when it was his sentencing hearing. And thank goodness he was sentenced to multiple life sentences without parole. Remember, it's in New York. There is no death penalty. If anybody deserves it, it's this monster. But it was incredibly moving. And I wanted to share this with you guys because it was really an extraordinary moment. And sometimes I'll criticize judges here on the Rita Cosby Show when a judge is soft on a criminal or lets them pass and lets them say whatever. And this judge was great. And we're going to get to him in a moment. But here is the sister of one of the Gilgo Beach victims. This is Amanda Funderburg, and she was 15 when her sister was murdered in 2009. And after her sister was killed, not only did Rex Heuermann kill her sister, he then was taunting her with like kind of prank phone calls after the grisly slaying. Can you imagine this monster? This truly was a monster on earth. And listen to her. She had her chance for the first time to look at him face to face in the courtroom and say what she thought of him, this disgusting big man physically, but little man personally. Take a listen.
1: You can look at me while I'm talking. It's been about 17 years since we spoke. Don't forget. You tarnished the relationship between my mother and I for a while. She was afraid for me because of you. She was afraid when I left the house that I wouldn't return. And it was also hard for her to be there for me the way I needed her to be. When she herself was fighting for my sister's life, for someone to take us seriously, fighting for her own life and for her sanity. Thankfully, we were able to reconcile that relationship, something you'll probably never have with your daughter, and I hope that's something that haunts you for the rest of what I hope is a very short-lived life.
0: I hope it haunts you the rest of your life. And then she also said she hopes things happen to him in prison. And guess what? I'm not a big believer in that, but in this case, go ahead, boys. Whatever happens, go ahead. This guy is a monster. We're talking about the Gilgo Beach killer who admitted to 8 murders. And here he is. We got to hear his voice for the first time. And this coward, not only is he a monster, he had a chance to say something to the families. It would have been nice to say, oh, I'm so sorry. Not that that would ever make up for what he did. But he couldn't even say anything like that. This guy is such scum on earth. Listen to what he said.
2: Mr. Heuermann, is there anything you wish to say before I pronounce sentence?
3: Yes.
2: Stand up.
3: There are no words I can say. I am responsible for what was said in this room today. The words I would say have no meaning, and I'm going to leave it there at this time.
0: What a pathetic excuse for a human being. And then here's the judge, who was terrific. Listen to what he said to Rex Heuermann, the Gilgo Beach killer.
2: Mr. Heuermann, as Mr. Tierney said, I know that you're sorry that you got caught. I assume that you're sorry for what you've done to your wife and children. Are you a little bit sorry for what you did to these poor innocent women? 8 women that you strangled to death? At least 8 that we know of? Are you at least a little bit sorry for that? Yes?
3: Yes, I am.
2: You know what? You've been described as a very big man, but you're a disgusting and despicable small man, if you're a man at all. And you're a coward.
0: How great is that judge? Bravo to that judge. And then here he is reading off the sentences, and listen to the last words he said to this monster. Take a listen.
2: With respect to count 7, murder in the second degree, it's a sentence of the court that you serve an indeterminate term in prison with a minimum of 25 years and a maximum of your life. With respect to count 8, murder in the second degree, it's a sentence of the court that you serve an indeterminate term of imprisonment with a minimum of 25 years and a maximum of your life. With respect to count 9, murder in the second degree, it's a sentence of the court that you serve an indeterminate term of imprisonment with a minimum of 25 years and a maximum of your life. And finally, with respect to count 10, murder in the second degree, it's the sentence of the court that you serve an indeterminate term of imprisonment with a minimum of 25 years and a maximum of your life. All of those sentences to run consecutive with each other. All right, get him out of here.
0: How great is that? Get that scum out of here. Calls him a despicable little man. And the best that this monster could do is say, I'm sorry. Thank goodness. I'm glad that this judge took it to Rex Heuermann. Again, that's the guy responsible for 8 that we know of. There's still a couple other women out there, the bodies out there that have not had their killers identified. So let's hope maybe we find out more. I hope in prison he has a very, very difficult time. Let's just put it that way. 1-800-848-9222. 1-800-848-9222. Let's go to Chris in Long Island. Chris, go ahead.
4: Hey, Rita. I have to say, really upset with most of what I've heard on this show today. Not from you, but from Mark Levin. Yesterday you had the most rational person, and everyone should listen to her, KT McFarlane. She broke down this thing perfectly.
0: Yeah, she's great. She's great. I agree with you.
4: She's the best. So I wish, you know, the guy from Brooklyn or whatever, the people that are screaming about Trump and Mark Levin, listen to what KT McFarlane said. She makes so much sense. She said, regime change never works. In the history of man, when was the last time somebody went in and with a specific purpose of doing a regime change?
0: How about Trump in Venezuela? He did regime change. Maduro.
4: There you go. That's the one time it did. And, you know, whatever, the chips fell in place for that one. But as KT McFarlane said, and I love her, I listen to everything she says. She said, it just doesn't work. And she said, President Trump is on this. The second Iran starts doing some funky things, he's going to go in there. And anyone that doubts that, remember when it was Taco? Remember it was Trump always chickens out? Remember that? And then, of course, what happens? He goes in a year ago and he blows, you know, their capacity, right? Remember it was last June?
0: Yeah.
4: And then out of nowhere, no one expected this, I woke up March 1st, I was the happiest person alive. No one brings this up. He killed 40 of their leaders. He killed the most despicable Ayatollah in the history of modern man and all the people under him. As Trump says, if you listen to him, they're on their third level, okay? The odds of them recovering from this and him not seeing what's going on, he's just, you know, he's going to blow them to smithereens. So my point is this. Iran has gained nothing. They are financially in ruin, okay? Their economy is falling apart. And, you know, what's his face? The senator from New Jersey. Total moron.
0: Yeah, Cory Booker.
4: He brought up a point how the economy is failing. I went down on Wall Street. We've never been happier. We had the SpaceX IPO. The Dow is at an all-time high. Gas prices are falling. You know, and listen, the elections in November are 4.5 months away. That is a lifetime. By then, I will guarantee gas prices are going to be in the low threes, if not the high twos, okay? So everything that the Democrats want to run on by November is going to be gone, and they know it. They see it. They have, what's their point now, the Democrats? Where do they point? Oh, it's the biggest disaster in history. No, what your President Obama did was a disaster, okay? He gave them money, and he did nothing about it. Our President, Donald Trump, went in there and blew them to smithereens, and they know it. No other president would do that.
0: I agree. And by the way, Chris has said that he will do it again. That's where you started, and that's what KT said. And KT said, look, it's not perfect, but she said this is, you know, leaps and bounds. I mean, it really is. The other was sort of a path to nuclear development under Barack Obama. President Trump clearly has said that he will go back in. He's not moving the troops. So when you look at kind of all of these aspects at this point, I have 100% faith in him. And the key is going to be, and also, you know darn well, he's not going to allow them to do anything that's going to make him or America look silly or whatever the case is. They are so thoroughly degraded. My only point, and I always, you know, put out how I feel here, Chris, and why I appreciate hearing from all of you too, is that I do wish we had even pounded them further. On the other hand, I also give him a lot of credit that he was trying for peace. And anybody who calls him a warmonger has no clue who this president is. He has jumped through hoops to always try to find peace. And that's extremely commendable. Go ahead. Final word, Chris.
4: Final word. And the beauty of it all was no boots on the ground. I hate to bring this up. How many soldiers have we lost doing all this? I mean, look at the disaster that Iraq and Afghanistan was. Does anyone look back at that? See what George Bush and Barack Obama, when he took over, we lost. Every day I would watch the news. All they talked about was all the human lives that we lost, American lives. We don't see that anymore, but no one wants to bring that up. And Chuck Schumer said this is the biggest disaster. Well, yeah, go check Afghanistan and Iraq, Mr. Schumer, when you want to talk about disasters. Where was the regime change there? There wasn't a regime change, okay?
0: And he said nothing about Afghanistan. They said nothing about Afghanistan, and that was the biggest debacle. I mean, I agree with you. But you know the issue is, and you know this, Chris, that they will blame Trump for everything. They've done it from day one, and they're willing to vilify law enforcement. They're willing to vilify hardworking Americans, and they're willing to support people like Graham Plattner and some of these others that we talked about. And that's a scary place. So that's why I put a lot of the comments from people like a Cory Booker or a Chris Murphy from Connecticut and some of those others. They're just noise because they're going to say that anyway. He could have them like, you know, crawling to their knees and he'd still say, oh, well, he didn't do a good enough job because they just hate Trump so much and they fear Trump so much. And the good news is, Chris, so do the Iranians. They fear him. And that's a great thing for the world. Chris, thank you. Really great perspective. Thank you. Let's go to Mike on the Lower East Side on line one. Go ahead, Mike.
5: How you doing, Rita? Yeah, okay. We'll take the deal. But I say also we still have to free the oppressed people of Iran. That was the whole thing, too, but for going in. But we can still do it, all right? And that's gonna give
0: security. Now, how do we do that, Mike?
5: Oh, very easily. You keep the deal in and have the Iranian people defend themselves from their oppressors. And that has nothing to do with the deal. You know, they're being oppressed. They're being buried neck high and they're being insulted for just looking at somebody wrong. All right. And they're monsters. Okay. So we can still do that. We can have even Israel can play a role in that. And we'll arm the people of Iran, all of them. Okay, and that's going to be a guarantee even after 3 years. Once Trump goes away, they're gonna freaking buy nuclear stuff. They're not going to make it anymore. Who knows? They could even have a plant in Turkey. Okay, I wouldn't say no to that. But if they're armed, okay, they're gonna keep security in the whole region. So that's a very important thing. And if we don't do that, it's over, man, because like in 3 years, they're going to do what they want. They're going to buy nuclear stuff from everywhere, you know?
0: No, I agree. I agree. And that's why, by the way, in that deal, President Trump said he made clear and he personally made clear because at first it said they can't have a nuclear weapon. And then he's the one who he said, I added the phrase, he said, a procurer by this, that, because he knew they would take a whole bunch of different levels and try to find a way to get it. But that's a great point. And I really worry about that too, Mike. I worry about who's next? Who's going to be the next person in the White House? I do trust that President Trump, up and down, he will definitely be, you know, watching things. He'll be monitoring things. He will go in if needed. However, in this particular case, we do have to worry big, big time of what comes next. And if you have somebody like a Joe Biden or a Kamala Harris, or God forbid, an AOC or someone like that, oh boy, not only is America in trouble, the world's in trouble. Mike, thank you very, very much. Let's go to Eduardo in Tampa real quick. Line two. Go ahead, Eduardo.
6: Yeah, Rita. I just joined in at 11 because I got off work here. But did you get a chance to comment yet on the Obama Senate?
0: No, go ahead. Go ahead. I did
6: it's
0: a little
6: briefly. Funny, yeah, because oh, my God. All these celebrities, you think it was like the Golden Globes over there. Here's some things about there. You have a mayor that raised $2,500 last month. They're saying that Larry Snell, and he's the police chief, is going to resign. You had an college Asian student burn that cross over there. All that tuition he spent, and that's the education that he gets. This is pretty ridiculous. And a final point on this, rents around the Obama Center are going through the roof. And this is what's going to be there. They should have had that like in downtown, like people were saying there in the local station. It's ridiculous.
0: Well, the thing that's interesting too, Eduardo, and I'm going to talk more about it tomorrow, so definitely call back tomorrow too, Eduardo. Some of the rhetoric. I mean, Michelle Obama was like bashing the GOP immigration policy and the kind of veiled comments from Obama. And like you just said, some of the cost stuff. And then there's the issue with the contractors. African-American contractors are saying they've been ripped off by the Obama Center. You can't make it up. We'll definitely get into that more tomorrow night. And in the meantime, guys, support our heroes.
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0: 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When, as we reflect on the 82nd anniversary of D-Day, which just passed, we think about those who have kept us free and kept the world free. And just recently, Marine Corps veteran Arthur Mouth, who served the country during World War II, well, he was honored in a big way, celebrating his 100th birthday, celebrated with family, friends, veterans, and also community leaders. During it, the Republican Senator Casey Crabtree said, let's all stand up and let's honor the greatest generation that put themselves and service for others above themselves. It's a great example to this generation and the next generation of how we should live our lives and what built our country and what built our great state. And how beautiful to see this veteran honored in such a beautiful way. And by the way, tomorrow night, I'm going to talk about my buddy, 106-year-old Charles Mills. Charles Mills turned 106 today, and he's sharp as a tack. He's a merchant marine. And Charles and I were there on Capitol Hill when the Congressional Gold Medal was honored to the merchant mariners, which they so well deserved. So we'll talk about Charles tomorrow. Happy birthday, great Charles Mills. And everybody, all it takes is just $11 a month to make a huge difference. 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

0: It's the Rita Cosby Show.
1: So we're going to see where this deal goes now that J.D. Vance, the White House, is saying he is not going to meet with the delegation from Iran and Switzerland. So where does everything go from here? There's a lot of questions. Boy, oh boy. Let's go to Ernie and Clifton, line three real quick. Ernie?
2: Yeah, I think I have bad feelings. This is all futile because at some point or later, you know, the Democrats are going to come roaring back into power. And they're not going to enforce any of this.
1: Yeah, by the way, I do worry about that, Ernie, and all Americans, which is why, guess what? You got to get out and vote. You got to, when you go out, you got to vote for whoever is going to be protecting your national security. And nothing is more important than the safety of America and the world. And thank goodness President Trump has courage. And let's hope that path continues.
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5: I'm Brandon Eisen with President Trump, now back from the G7 summit in France after signing a deal aimed at ending the war with Iran. Vice President J.D. Vance is defending the deal to reporters at the White House.
6: Nuclear weapons program is destroyed. It is gone. If the Iranians decided tomorrow to build a nuclear weapon, they simply don't have the capacity in order to do that. What we're trying to ensure is they don't rebuild that capacity, not just a year from now, 2 years from now, but many, many years from now, so that our children never have to worry about a state sponsor of terrorism having a nuclear weapon.
5: In a fiery speech on the Senate floor, Senate Minority Leader Chuck Schumer criticized the Trump administration's handling of the conflict with Iran, saying that the president's actions in the Middle East resulted in a massive loss of leverage and higher costs for Americans.
7: Everyone who bought Trump's book, The Art of the Deal, ought to ask him for a refund, because what Trump has done in Iran is the art of the disaster. The U.S. is worse off because of Trump's incompetence, his ego, his inability to listen to facts.
5: Luigi Mangione's lawyers have now dropped their psychiatric defense. In an unexplained reversal, Mangione's lawyers told a judge that he will no longer be presenting that defense at his murder trial in the killing of UnitedHealthcare CEO Brian Thompson. Just yesterday, the strategy was that he was suffering from extreme emotional disturbance. Experts say that would have been a hard case to prove. Ex-presidents, celebrities, and supporters gathered on the south side of Chicago today for a grand opening of the Barack Obama Presidential Center.
8: This center could not be anyplace else. It's an expression of thanks, an acknowledgement that so much of what I hold most dear, I owe to the people of this city and the people of these surrounding neighborhoods.
5: The former president said that the center will be a reflection of how frustrating and inefficient and yet a special and precious American democracy is. The Obama Center officially opens to the public on Friday, Juneteenth. China claims that other countries are using spy turtles and spy fish in its waters. China's Ministry of State Security says that sensors attached to marine animals are collecting data on things like ocean currents and water temperatures and then transmitting them to satellites. Hundreds of thousands of children who have been separated from a parent through the Trump administration's deportation policies are now exhibiting symptoms of emotional distress. Mental health workers say that they're seeing symptoms such as preschoolers with speech delays, elementary school children expressing suicidal thoughts, and teenagers now too anxious to leave the house. Research shows that losing a primary caregiver does trigger stress responses that raise children's risk for depression, anxiety, PTSD, and developmental delays. This is the Worldwide News Network.
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9: Thursday was the long-awaited ticker tape parade for the New York Knicks. It had been more than half a century since the team last won a championship. But even then, the team has yet to have a parade through the Canyon of Heroes. That's because former Mayor John Lindsay phased out the parades for more informal celebrations when the Knicks last took the chip in 1973. Some New Yorkers were not impressed with the organization of this major event and coordination among police officers.
10: But I'm sure they'll figure it out. It's just they had to expect that there was going to be millions of people here. They had to be prepared for that. And right now, it's like everyone's saying, you go here, go there, and it's chaos right now.
11: This is more than I expected, for sure. But listen, I love the camaraderie. Everybody's all love. We stuffed in the train this morning, and there was nothing but love, laughs, giggles. I love it.
9: Viewing bins filled up hours before the parade even stepped off. There were also reports of shots fired in Times Square. Nobody was struck by the gunfire. One 17-year-old was arrested in connection. Governor Kathy Hochul wants the celebration for the NBA champion New York Knicks to continue for months to come. She's instructed the MTA to preserve the orange and blue painted subway entrance at 34th Street and 8th Avenue near Madison Square Garden as the Knicks defend their title next season. Before the finals, the entrance to the A, C, and E trains was adorned in the team's orange and blue colors. The globes on entranceway lamps were repainted to look like basketballs. Attorneys for Luigi Mangione are reversing plans to use a psychiatric defense in his state murder trial for the killing of UnitedHealthcare CEO Brian Thompson. Mangione is facing 8 felony charges in connection to the shooting death of Thompson outside a Midtown hotel in December of 2024. He's also facing federal charges for stalking. His attorneys were planning to argue Mangione went through an extreme emotional disturbance at the time of the shooting that would have possibly reduced his murder charge to manslaughter. A trial is still scheduled for September. Linden, New Jersey resident Luis Cano was known as the oldest living man in the United States when he died on Monday. Mayor Derek Armstead put out a statement on Wednesday saying in part that his presence was a true blessing to the community and that his remarkable legacy will not be forgotten. NJ.com is reporting that Cano immigrated to the U.S. from Colombia in 1991, became a citizen in 2004, and lived in Linden for the past 20 years. The city and its police department just celebrated Cano's 111th birthday with a procession of vehicles and a proclamation this past December. The U.S. Open is underway in New York. The third major of the year is taking place at Shinnecock Hills Golf in Southampton. J.J. Spahn won last year's title, and he's back in the field this year. He's playing alongside Scottie Scheffler and amateur Mason Howell for the first two rounds. 77 WABC weather forecast. Overnight partly cloudy and breezy with a low of 70. Later today, mostly cloudy skies, then clearing with highs in the mid-80s. Saturday, mostly sunny, a high of 84. I'm Brandon Eisen for 77 WABC News.
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0: Now, from New York City to the world, it's Dominic Carter.
1: And we will get to the Iran deal a bit later. But first, you hoped for the best, but you knew that this was inevitable. I asked during the 3 p.m. Eastern time show that I do, 3 to 4 p.m., what do you call these savages that ruin it for everyone else? You know what I'm talking about. The New York Knicks win the NBA championship. They're out there burning buses, smashing cars, fighting police, fighting each other, pulling out guns. What do you call these savages? And maybe you can help me come up with a title, because animals is too good for this group, because animals don't behave this way. You hoped for the best, but you knew that this was inevitable. Dominic Carter here with you, 800-848-9222. Times Square shooting sends people running, scattering, just hours after the celebration for the New York Knicks at their parade. One person is in custody.
2: Why, Times Square is f***ed up. Look, look, niggas in the street fighting. See? You heard that, right? You heard that. Shooting, all kinds of shit going on.
1: So, a great celebration for the New York Knicks. 10,000 police officers out there for the ticker tape parade. But just hours after the parade, these savages just don't know how to act. And you know, I was so proud a few hours ago. I rode the subway everywhere you went, folks, nationwide. But everywhere you went in the city of New York, everyone had on a New York Knicks t-shirt. There was no political divide, at least in the city of New York today. Everyone was proud of the basketball team. So I guess, perhaps we should consider ourselves lucky that the gunshots didn't happen during the parade. They happened a few hours later. But you literally see people in Times Square scattering. You heard the gunshot right there. Let's focus on the positive. So I want you folks to help. I don't know what to call these animals. And let's be real. Let's be real. I'm talking about some, not all, right? They are, you know, we don't like to tell the truth. We have to be politically correct. We have to look the other way. We can't tell the truth. You can't tell the truth. You have to hide the truth, because if you tell the truth, it's racial. And you can't do that. So you can't tell the truth. So you be politically correct. 800-848-9222. These hoodlums that ruin it for everybody, the good time for everybody, based on the videos that we consistently see, they are predominantly all African American, a handful of Latinos. And why is it in North Carolina and in NHL, when the hockey team won the Stanley Cup, you didn't have this type of violence? Why is that? You tell me. Why for the NHL, no violence, but the NBA, the New York Knicks, and everything went fine with the actual parade, but a few hours later, gunshots in Times Square. Let's focus on the positive for a second. At the event, I want you to listen to Coach Mike Brown.
3: 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This is New York City's championship.
1: The coach of the New York Knicks, and of course, I guess me and him, we need to go take some singing lessons.

0: apologize for the technical problems. This is what happens when we do more than one thing at one time. We need to focus on the program, Matt Blaze, not emails. Okay, so we'll get to that later. Hopefully we have this. This is the owner of the New York Knicks, James Dolan.
1: So thank you for supporting our team. We're going to keep working to bring you even better basketball, although it's hard to imagine that we get much better than this. But we will, right, fellas? And thank you again for your support.
0: The owner of the Knicks, and this is the president of operations, Leon Rose.
2: And last and most importantly, to the greatest fans in the world, we did it for you. Your support in every arena, it felt like a home game wherever we played, and all over the world has been unbelievable. And we hope to see you again very soon.
0: So positive with the Knicks. Now let's get to the negative. Unfortunately, the ladies of the View. So James Dolan, who was tight with President Trump, and we're going to your telephone calls in just a second, announced that his team is going to the White House, the Knicks, to visit with President Trump. This is Whoopi Goldberg on the View.
3: Recently, they were at the White House trashing Michelle Obama. I mean, yeah. You know.
4: You mean the UFC?
3: Yeah. It's kind of.
5: Well, but you know what?
3: The indignity of these poor guys having to go down there.
5: But
3: I have to say that I don't agree with the Republican position. I don't agree with Trump. I don't agree with J.D. Vance. I was nice to him. I respect the position.
4: Yeah.
3: I respect the office. And so I'm feeling two ways about it. Like, yes, maybe you have to respect the White House. You don't have to respect who's in the White House, though.
6: But I think there's a reason why every single the previous five NBA champions crowned during the Trump administration refused to go. I think there's a reason for it. That's because he politicizes the events that come before him.
3: That's
6: one of the problems. I don't think you can separate Trump from the White House, even though we would like to, because it is the people's house. He doesn't treat it like the people's house.
7: I want them to go.
6: Do you?
7: I want all those black men. To stand in our house and remind all of those people, as we try to remind
6: the Vice President
7: that when you try to destroy one part of history, you're destroying all of our histories. And they, as champions, not only as amazing basketball players, but as people who were down and came back up. This is what this looks like.
4: Yes.
7: This is what this looks like. So I want them to go. I want them to go, if only so the kids know that nobody can keep you down if you are rising.
6: Yeah.
7: That's what I want.
0: So, Whoopi Goldberg, being as divisive as ever, I mean, you know what, folks? I'm not going to add my two cents in. I just don't understand why she's got to say, I want these black ball players to go to the White House. And why can't they just be members of a championship basketball team and leave it at that? 800-848-9222. Let's go to Isabel, line 4, Manhattan. Good morning. What's on your mind?
8: Hi, Dominic. Yeah, you wanted a name for the savages. You can call them uncivilized.
0: Okay, so, but isn't that too nice for them?
8: Yeah, I know. It's not a bad enough word. You're right.
0: So, Isabel, help me understand this. Where did these people come from? I mean, I don't understand. I get it. Democrats, they lie to people. They don't want to tell them the truth. And then you have people in urban America that buy into this nonsense. That think they. So I saw a video, Isabel, right, of two women at the Knicks celebration fighting. Women of color, they're standing up on a street sign. One pulls the other one down. The other one pulls at the woman's pants. her pants come down. We see her thong, right? You see this in full view. And and she has a derriere that's enough for five women. And she starts twerking, literally, up on a pole where we could all see her twerking on the pole. Where did these people come from?
8: Yeah, it's like, I don't know if they're Democrats or not, but I think all the Democrats have gone insane. They never used to be like this. I used to be a Democrat.
0: Yeah, so did I. But like I said, the Democrat Party left me. I didn't leave them. They left me.
8: Right,
0: thank you for
8: right,
0: the great
8: exactly.
0: telephone call. Thank you, Isabel. Let's go to Vinny, line 3, Massapequa Park. Vinny, what's on your mind?
4: Hi, Dominic. How you doing? Oh, yeah, I was thinking of the name. You know, animals is it gets bad name to animals. They call them animals.
0: Because animals don't behave like that.
4: Yeah, no. And savages is good, and uncivilized is okay. But a mind word, the best word is, I use for them is miscreants. Miscreants.
0: Yeah, but that's too long. And how? And tell me exactly how you define that.
4: Miscreants?
0: Yes, how do you define it in this case?
4: Abnormal, antisocial people. Abnormal, antisocial, dangerous people.
0: So explain this to me, Vinny. How come they don't get it? That, like, nobody wants to be around them, that all they are is they breed other people like them, and it's nothing but trouble and welfare for 21 years, and it never gets better, and the housing projects, and it goes on and on and on.
4: It's a lack of parenting, lack of a home life, lack of structure, lack of morality, lack of God in their lives. You know, that's what it is. It's ungodly, that behavior. That's not what God wants. That's not what God wants for us. Burning school buses, shooting at each other, killing each other.
0: Vinny, but who in their right mind pulls out a gun and starts shooting in the middle of Times Square?
4: Yeah, you know, uncivilized, miscreant, undisciplined people. You know, that's what we got. And a lot of them do. A lot of them, Dominic. A lot of them, you know, so.
0: Vinny, thank you for the telephone call. Folks, we see your calls, 800-848-9222. Time for a break. We are coming right back.
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11: Tesla is making a comeback in a big way in Europe. New Tesla registrations soared by 655%. No, that's not a typo. Up 655% last month in France alone. Tesla's numbers are measured more reliably by registration data, so that's the number to look at. Those registrations tanked in 2024 and 2025 on the continent as buyers revolted against Musk's pro-Trump politics. But there's politics, and then there's money. Soaring gas prices have helped Europeans rearrange their priorities. The average price of 1 gallon of gasoline in France is now $8.30. And while those high prices make an argument for any make of EV, Tesla remains the most nimble and competitive electric car maker in the world. That includes Tesla's ability to adjust prices instantly, while the other major automakers take months to do that. When Musk's unpopularity emerged, Tesla lowered prices quickly, but now an adjustment higher may be in the works. With Movin' America, I'm Jake Novak.
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13: Will Christopher Nolan's The Odyssey become this year's biggest movie? 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
13: The Odyssey is a $250 million adaptation of the old Greek epic. It's Nolan's most ambitious and expensive film ever. It stars Matt Damon, Tom Holland, Zendaya, and Anne Hathaway. Scheduled to open July 17th, it's predicted to be the highest grossing film of Nolan's career.
12: This is the Red Apple Entertainment Report.
0: And this is the Dominic Carter Show, 77 WABC. This is very interesting. Mamdani asked about his relationship with his police commissioner, Jessica Tisch. Notice and listen carefully. He says they are working good together for now, making a comment on Fox 5 New York.
15: How is your relationship like with the police commissioner? Do you see it as a lasting partnership?
16: I see it as something that is fulfilling our mutual desire to deliver a safe city to New Yorkers. And I'm so proud of the results we've seen over these last 6 months as we've seen crime drop to historic lows and as we've seen this partnership be one that can deliver on that wish to ensure that the greatest city in the world is also going to be the safest city in the world.
15: Do you think you'll have the police commissioner stay on for the full 4 years of your term?
16: I think that we're working very well together right now, and I'm excited to keep that going.
0: Mamdani on Fox 5 New York, but hate to deal with you, Mr. Mayor. I'll leave it to this woman that calls herself Kathy Talk on Instagram.
17: No, Zoran the Man Dummy didn't win the NBA championship, but he's going to be collecting like he did. See, when the Knicks won, every single player on that roster is going to get a bonus check of around $770,000. But by the time that New York City and New York State get done with them, those players are walking away with maybe $350,000 of that. Maybe. But who cares? They're rich, right? See, Mamdani, he probably couldn't even name a single player on that team, but he knows exactly what a $770,000 bonus check looks like because his city just got a cut of every single one. This is what high-tech cities do. They don't build things. They don't win things. They just wait for someone else to win, and then they send them the bill. If you're tired of these politicians cashing in on everybody else's work, just remember, November, there's elections.
0: Kathy Talk on Instagram and some additional sound from the parade, the ticker tape parade for the New York Knicks.
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3: From New York City to the world, it's Dominic Carter.
0: And the video I just referenced is even worse than what I just described. Who just sent this to me? Let me just bear with me here, folks, second, as I'm trying to figure out. I think it's Black Crime Report that just sent this to me. The two women, right? Two women, not men, women. I know it sounds sexist to say that, but women. You know, in my day, women had, and I'm talking about a handful here, had pride in themselves. This would have never happened. So you've got one woman, they're on a traffic pole, a light pole, and you have one woman that's on top of the other one in terms of trying to get a seat. And she's the last person on earth that should be on top of a traffic signal. I'm trying to be nice in saying that she's had maybe 100 pork chops too many, maybe 1,000 pork chops too many. And she's got enough derriere for all of us. So she's coming down, and the smaller petite woman, they're both on the pole. The pork chop woman lands on the hand of the petite woman. And then the pork chop woman grabs the petite woman. They both have on their Knicks gear. And they're both still on the traffic pole, and she yanks her down to the ground. Why did she do that? The petite woman was not having it. So now you still have Miss Porkchop, who's still hanging off the traffic pole. The petite woman runs up behind her and pulls, and her shorts come down. I didn't know they make thongs this big for the woman that Miss Derriere, the pork chop lady. So now it's worse than what I thought. Now we're seeing everything her mama gave her. Everything her mama gave her is in full public view. It's 100 men around them, and it looks like the WWE. This is hours before the shooting. This is at the parade. So what does Miss Porkchop, the heavyset woman, do? She starts twerking. And then the thong disappears. Don't ask me where it went. The petite woman is pulling the thong, and it disappears almost like a rubber band. So now we see her backside, and you know what, okay? And all these men are looking at this, right? And the men, thank God, are not getting involved. And then she stops twerking to do a split on one of the police barricades. After she does a split, she comes down and then starts punching the petite woman. They get into it, and then the men break it up. So she was proud that her backside was shown, everything her mama gave her, her butt and you know what, her vagina. And she was proud of it. She had no shame in her game, none whatsoever. Let's go to Gene in Mount Vernon, line two. Gene, good morning. What's on your mind?
4: Hi, Dominic. I wanted to call you earlier today to wish you a happy birthday.
0: Oh, well, that's very nice of you, Gene. Thank you. I'm just thoroughly disgusted at the gunshots fired.
4: Belonging to the Police Athletic League?
0: Yes.
4: Well, in the late 1980s, I was coming out of the RCA building, and I saw a big board on the sidewalk saying Police Athletic League, and I saw eight young teenage ladies dressed in nice little outfits, and they were arm in arm having their photo taken. And then out on the sidewalk, there was a boxing ring put up, and there were two teenagers that were boxing one another, and one was wearing an outfit said Puerto Rico, and another one

0: one said Italy, and the one that was said Puerto Rico, he just shot his right arm way out, and he hit the fellow that was representing it, Italy, and he knocked him right into the ropes. And then,
1: hey, Gene, I got a heartbreak. I got to take in 10 seconds. Thank you for the love, and I appreciate the story about PAL. They do God's work around the country. Time for a break. We're coming right back.
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1: And this is the Dominic Carter Show, 77 WABC. Perhaps it's a case of getting caught with your hand in the cookie jar. We know one of the hottest tickets around for months happened to be the FIFA World Cup soccer events. And somehow, some way, New York Governor Kathy Hochul, New York City Mayor Mamdani have been there for the events, raising some ethical questions. This part of a report from Fox 5.
5: First, Mayor Zora Mamdani and Governor Kathy Hochul both attended the first World Cup match on Saturday for free. But speaking with ethics watchdogs, the concern is not necessarily that they went to the match, but it's what they said after that's raising some questions.
6: I was told that one of the expectations on me as member of the host committee was to appear at events, certainly the opening and the closing. Those are commitment and try to catch one in between. I'm really proud to represent New York. And, you know, while you're there, you're speaking to people from around the world.
7: As part of a contractual obligation between the City of New York as well as the New York, New Jersey host committee and FIFA, I am obligated to attend a few matches. I will be attending 3 matches in total.
5: So both the mayor and the governor said that they have this contractual agreement with the New York, New Jersey World Cup host committee to attend at least 3 World Cup matches, which will be free for both of them. Mamdani mentioned that he was also at the game with the New Jersey governor and the mayor of East Rutherford, but none of these stakeholders would tell us how many other elected officials will be invited to attend a match for free and what else is in this agreement with the host committee, which did not return our repeated requests for information today. Both the mayor and the governor also brought their spouses with them on Saturday. The mayor's office says that the first lady bought her own ticket, but the governor's office would not say if the first gentleman bought his or if he went for free. Rachel Faust with Reinvent Albany explains why there are still questions.
8: It's important that any elected official, if they're attending a really high-profile event, if it's the Knicks, if it's the World Cup, that they dot their I's, cross their T's, because this is something that, you know, a lot of members of the public are watching the events, and if they're seeing their elected officials there, they want to know why they're allowed to be there. And it's important for the public to have all the information.
5: Now, to add on to this, someone bought a box at the World Cup today to host a fundraiser for the governor and her running mate, former City Council Speaker Adrian Adams. Hochul's campaign would not tell us who hosted the fundraiser, but says the box was part of an in-kind donation to the state Democratic Party. Hochul ended up leaving the match early, though, to get to an event.
1: That from Fox 5 New York. So reading between the lines from Governor Hochul and Mayor Mamdani, it's part of their duties as being diplomats on behalf of the state and the City of New York. Right. And this is the Dominic Carter Show, 77 WABC.

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2: And again, we'll get to Iran in just a moment. We see all of your telephone calls, but just hours after the New York Knicks parade. Nothing happened during the parade, but hours later in Times Square, folks went scattering as the gunshots started.
3: By Times Square is f***ed up. Look, look, niggas in the street fighting. You heard that, right? You heard that. Shooting, all kinds of shit going on.
2: I want to know, what do you call these savages? And I'm serious. I see a number of you are holding on. We're going to get to your calls in just a moment. I don't know. And here's what I'm thinking about. I don't know about you, but here's what I'm thinking about, right? So society spends, let's call it for what it is, these, whatever you call them, they grow up on welfare from the moment they're born. There's the public housing, there's the welfare for years. This goes on and on and on. And so America is spending all of this money for them to grow up and do this. To grow up and ruin it for everybody else? You can't have anything good anymore with people like this. You can't tell them they can't come. Oh, that's racist. And then their Democratic spokespeople will stand up for their rights to be included in everything. And then the video of the two women. I mean, my God. But what was interesting, Mamdani, the mayor, the socialist mayor of New York City, thinks he's so slick. He got up there at the parade. He thinks it's about him. Gives a 10-minute long speech. Jalen Brunson didn't speak for 10 minutes, okay? So who are you, Mamdani? You're just the mayor. But you know who's got his card very good? The owner of the Knicks, James Dolan. So it appears that Dolan and Mamdani have been feuding. And guess what? Because at the event, James Dolan threw some shade at Mamdani, right? And it seemed like Dolan didn't want to be in a photo with Mamdani. Mamdani was asked about the relationship between him and the owner of the Knicks on MS Now.
4: James Dolan is the owner of the Knicks. He was up there. He seemed to be like very openly beefing with you and the NYPD during the finals. There were these sort of like passive aggressive, even kind of not that passive aggressive statements going back and forth. Today, after you gave his speech, he sort of made a crack about he's not a politician. He's not going to list everything. He didn't seem to want to take a picture with you when you gave him the key to the city. Are you guys cool? Would you say that you have active beef? Did you talk to him today at the parade?
5: We've spoken both today as well as before, and I think what I appreciated about today is that we were able to work together to make this a day that New Yorkers were able to celebrate and experience, because this is something that people are going to hold on to for the rest of their lives, and I'm happy to work with anyone to make sure that that's possible for as many people as can be possible.
2: Notice no answer to the question. James Dolan knows how to put Mamdani in his place. We see all your telephone calls. I'm going to get to as many of them as possible. I'm going to get to Christine, Staten Island in just a moment. But I want you to listen to Vice President J.D. Vance. This Iran deal, it's getting nasty, folks, between allies. Listen to the vice president as it relates to the United States and Israel.
6: What I will say, and this does bother me, is that you've seen people within Bibi's cabinet who have come out and attacked the deal and in some ways very personally attacked the President of the United States. And I guess my message to them would be twofold. Number one, Donald J. Trump is the only head of state in the entire world who is sympathetic to the nation of Israel at this moment in time. And he happens to be the head of state of the world superpower. If I was in the cabinet of the Israeli government, I might not be attacking the only powerful ally that I have anywhere left in the entire world.
2: All right, folks, let's get back to your telephone calls. Line 3, Christine, Staten Island. Good morning, Christine.
7: Good morning, Dominic. Happy belated birthday.
2: Thank you. That's very kind of you to say.
7: Yeah. The word you're looking for is hooligans. They are hooligans, these Knicks spoilers, which is a person who engages in illicit, reckless behavior and is a public nuisance, often violent, disruptive behavior, and in the context of crowded sporting events in particular.
2: Oh, hooligans is way too nice for them. They don't even know what that means. Christine. Go ahead, but that's way too nice for these uneducated savages. It is what it is.
7: How about punks?
2: No, that's a punk is somebody, you know, that talks and can't back it up. These are like super bad people. On steroid. I just, Christine, please help me. Where did this come from?
7: Bad parenting and social media.
2: You think social media is responsible for their behavior?
7: And bad parenting.
2: Right. But I mean, Christine, in my day, you know, girls would fight. And when I was growing up, one might say to their friend, you know, they were timid, but one might say to their friend, girl, hold my earrings or give me some Vaseline to put on my face so she don't scratch my face. And then they have a little cat fight for 30 seconds and then that's it. This woman has a derriere for enough of 10 of us. And she looks like she's had 1,000 pork chops. And the petite woman pulls her panties down, her thong down, so we see everything that God gave her, and I mean everything, her backside and her private part, and she's proud of it. She starts twerking. You got 1,000 men standing right behind her. We can see her vagina and her butt, and she starts twerking. I don't understand this. And then does a split on a They had those police stands, the barricade. She does a split on the barricade. So in other words, she was proud of this. This would have never happened when I was growing up. I just don't understand.
7: I saw the video. She's an attention whore. And that's not the way we used to fight growing up in Brooklyn or even here on Staten Island, us girls. I don't know, not the girls that I fought with.
2: Right. So you said she's an attention whore? Is that the term you used?
7: Yes.
2: And what do you mean exactly by in that regard?
7: She'll do anything for attention, good or bad.
2: But Christine, but do you really want that type of attention with 1,000 males standing behind you and we can see your vagina?
7: Well, I wouldn't, but obviously she does.
2: Wow. Well, Christine, thank you for giving me some perspective here. Thank you very much. Let's go to Ben, line 4 in Brooklyn. Good morning, Ben. What's on your mind?
8: Dominic, let me get off speaker. Okay, what's on my mind?
2: Okay, Ben, I don't hold for people on speaker. So this is the last time I'm going to do it. Go ahead.
8: I'm on speaker, Dominic. Okay.
2: You know why I don't do it? Because we've wasted 15 seconds waiting on you.
8: No, I'm off speaker. Okay. All right. So, I say we lost our country. Reason being, I work at a government facility and majority of the people are foreigners, either from the islands, Chinese, South American.
2: Okay, get to the point. You're setting up this long story. Get to the point.
8: So my point is that I believe we lost our country.
2: Simply because you work with foreigners, that don't mean we've lost the country.
8: Okay. Another point, Dominic. in that, you talk about the twerking and stuff like that. Just as our kids have been indoctrinated with liberalism, they've also been indoctrinated by, lack of God. They took prayer out of school in the 60s, I think it was. And so, you know, you have no absolute authority.
2: So
8: are you there?
2: That's why a girl is going to be proud. A girl that frankly, should give up some of those pork chops and enough derriere for 10 of us. That's why she's proud that we can see her actual butt and her vagina.
8: How about this, Dominic? How about this? You know, you talked about your youth, right? Let's talk about the same sex. Oh, when we were growing up, being gay was not something that was, you know, whatever, but now it's accepted.
2: You're correct. You're correct.
8: All right. So the thing is, the moral decay has seeped into the fabric of our society. And so the thing is, we need to turn back to God. And the person that talked about, I think, what were they saying? Vance, right? Vice President Vance. He said, we're the main source of Israel's support. But, you know, America is just a human whatever. God is married to Israel. I'm a biblicist. I'm a Bible believer. And so you can read the book of Revelation and the book of Daniel, and it tells you the end of the story, as Paul Harvey used to say. Now, here's the rest of the story. So you want to hear the end of the story?
2: Just
8: read
2: quickly,
8: those two books.
2: Please. I have a ton of calls.
8: I'm done.
2: Oh, you're done. Okay, Ben. Well, thank you. Thank you for that. But just do me a favor, Ben. I have a pet peeve about people that's on hold, because most times I'll just go on to the next call. I do not slow down the show because we got to wait for you or anybody else. Thank you for the call. Robert in Philadelphia, line one. Robert, what's on your mind?
9: Hi, Dominic. It's good to talk to you again. I had originally called about the Memorandum of Understanding. But if it would be better if I could switch gears to the current conversation, that would be fine
2: Go
9: as
2: ahead.
9: Well.
2: Go ahead, Robert.
9: I think, well, you have, I would say it's sociopathic behavior, and you can argue all day long about whether it's caused by bad parenting, bad communities, bad education, bad media, whatever. All I'm saying is that you have those dynamics at work all over the country, but it's tolerated in the areas where you see it. If these things happened in areas where you didn't have the lax law enforcement and the attitude of the Democrats, you wouldn't have this, because it would be broken up, people would be arrested, and there'd be consequences. And that's why you don't have these things in places that aren't run lock, stock, and barrel by Democrats.
2: Hey, Robert, I don't mean to body shame anybody, right? But mm-hmm. But candidly speaking, and you can go look at my Twitter. This girl has got enough butt, backside, derriere, whatever term we, and for 10 of us. And the other girl pulls down her shorts, and her thong comes down. Her thong is up in, you know where it is, and she starts twerking after all these men are looking at her butt in the back of her vagina, and she starts twerking. And then she does a split, and then she comes down and starts punching the girl, and then the men break it up, and then you have the shooting in Times Square. Explain this to me, Robert. You're a man of reason. Explain this to me, please.
9: Well, like I said, it's the area that it's in is encouraged, and it's kind of a mob mentality. And, well, to me, the only test is, was she good enough to make it rain, Dominic? I don't think so.
2: Absolutely not. Absolutely not.
9: Since you can't unsee certain things, I'll pass on your invitation to watch the video. But all I'm saying, man, is like, this isn't necessary. We shouldn't have to be dealing with this, man. And all it takes is the Democrats being serious about law and order for a change, and I promise you it wouldn't be anywhere near as prevalent as this. It falls on the Democrats. I mean, I hate to always be political, but they're the ones that allow the lax law enforcement, the marginalization of law enforcement. Do whatever you do, whatever you say, whatever you do, we'll call it free speech. When a Republican does just speaks, they call that violence. But when the left wing does violence, they call that free speech. And that's
2: so Robert. So this young lady was not embarrassed at all these men seeing her backside and the rear of her vagina. She wasn't embarrassed by this.
9: It might be clickbait on social media. You know, she might actually get some money from this. I know.
2: Wow. Well, she needs to. She needs to go on a diet. I mean, oh my God, this girl had enough backside, and she was so proud of it. Robert, we didn't see her underwear. We saw her backside and her vagina.
9: Well,
2: this is what we saw, and she was twerking after we saw all of this.
9: Look at it like a sports guy. She had a backfield in motion. Let's move on to the next play.
2: Okay, she had a backfield in motion. I like that, Robert. Thank you for the call. It is time for a break. We are coming right back.
1: It's Dominic Carter. Any man can be a father, but it takes someone special to be a dad. This Father's Day, Red Apple Audio Networks celebrate the man who has always been there with a card that says what words sometimes can't.
2: I have to be honest with you folks. Father's Day is tough for me because my father was not in my life. So it's a lot of hit and miss. It's a lot of trial and error. It's a lot of hoping and praying that you're making the right decision. In terms of being a father, being a father is very rewarding, and here's why. You watch your children grow. Being a father is very challenging because oftentimes the buck stops with you for the final decision as it relates to your children, your wife, your family. It's an awesome responsibility, but it's one that I think if you talk to any father, none of us take it lightly.
1: Dad, thank you for your strength, your guidance, and your unconditional love. Happy Father's Day.
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10: 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We're all looking at mortgage rates to see if now is the time to buy or not. And they've always been the barometer for home sales. Fannie Mae is the largest buyer of mortgages in the United States. So what's Fannie Mae predicting? The 30-year rate will hold steady at around 6.3% for the rest of this year. And in 2027, maybe it'll go to 6.2%. In short, they don't predict much change over the next 2 years. So if you've been looking to buy a home and waiting for the rates to come down, think again. It doesn't look like it's happening soon. Just make sure if you're buying a home, there's no pre-penalty clause in your mortgage so that if you do want to buy now and you do want to get a mortgage, you can pay it off. Never bet against New York. I'm Suzanne Miller.
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2: And this is the Dominic Carter Show, 77 WABC. So I'm on record as stating the Democrats are not going to take back the House in November, even though historically midterm elections go against the party that is in the White House. I'm not the only one stating this. 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
11: Democrats have an edge. But compared to what we see historically, it's really not that big of a lead. This is Congress National June polls, Dem leads, and this is NBC News, midterm years with the GOP press. Look at this. They're up by 5 points, but that's half the lead they had back in 2018 when it was 10 points, and less than half the lead they had back in 2006 with 11 points when Democrats took back the House in both of those years, and now the Democratic lead is on a single hand. And it's this type of lead where you say, you know what, Democrats are ahead, but don't count your chickens just quite yet.
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14: Charles Marino, how much overall do you think the war in Iran is stirring up the hornet's nest of crazies even crazier?
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0: Now, from New York City to the world, it's Dominic Carter.
1: And back to the phones we go. Line one, Jack in Stamford, Connecticut. Good morning, Jack. What's going on?
2: Good morning. I wanted to comment on the previously and that woman that was talking about the income tax and how Mogdani would be very excited with all that. But she's incorrect, because I'm pretty sure most of these NICs do not live in New York City, let alone New York State. They probably live in Florida or Nevada, you know, a state where there's no
1: that's
2: state
1: not,
2: income
1: that's
2: tax.
1: That's not true, Jack. They live, most of them live in New York State. But what's your other point?
2: Okay, my point is New York City. They don't tax non-residents, so the New York
1: okay,
2: City didn't get
1: Jack,
2: anything from it.
1: Jack,
2: them.
1: Is there another point that you want to make, Jack? They have to pay taxes like everybody else. Whether or not they escape city taxes or not, I don't know. So, for example, I don't live in the city of New York, and I think I pay city taxes as well. What is your other
2: no,
1: point,
2: you do
1: Jack?
2: Not. You do.
1: Jack,
2: you do
1: okay,
2: not
1: let's
2: dominate.
1: Move on to the next call. Thank you for the call. Thank you for being an expert, and you don't know what you're talking about. Let's go to line two, Joe in New Jersey. Joe, good morning. What's on your mind?
3: Yeah, good morning, Dominic. I got the word for you. You know what you call these people? Misfits. The ones that do all these crazy
1: things. That's too nice of a word. I don't have the right word for them.
3: Wackadoo? A wacko? Wacko?
1: No, I mean,
3: what about that?
1: They're like super losers on steroids.
3: Right.
1: You know what it is? No morals, baby
3: that's
1: breeders,
3: it.
1: Criminals. I mean, I don't know what you call it. And Democrats love them. Love them.
3: No, you got it. You got it, Dominic. You got it right. No fear of the law. No God. They took God out of the schools, like the man said. No morals. No respect for anything. They're just out of it.
1: And I just don't understand why they get to ruin it for everybody else. Who in their right mind would open fire in Times Square with a gun a few hours after the Knicks parade? Who would do something like that?
3: On an unhappy individual. Very unhappy.
1: Unhappy.
3: No respect for themselves. No respect.
1: No respect for themselves. No respect for their mother.
3: Yeah.
1: No respect for anything.
3: Exactly.
1: Wow. Joe, thank you for the great call. Let's go to Sam, line three, New Jersey. Good morning, Sam.
4: How you doing, Dominic?
1: I'm good. Go right ahead, please, Sam.
4: So I was calling about the Iran deal, but you want to know what causes people to do this. It's a mix of bad parenting and years of bad city policies that lead to people acting
1: you're
4: the way
1: they
4: are acting. And now a quick point on the Iran deal, and I want to know your take. I want to know if you agree with me. There's some provisions in the MOU that I personally don't like. I don't like that Iran's getting money. There's a lot of things I don't like about it.
1: But whoa. Is it realistic to think that they were not going to get money?
4: I agree with you, but you can't trust them on anything.
1: Mm-hmm.
4: These are religious fanatics. I don't like the whole deal. You can't make a deal with these religious fanatics, but I think that Trump should earn our respect. And we should trust him to do his process. Everyone doubted that he would become president, go through his first term when he made the Abraham Accords, when he lowered taxes, he closed the border this term, Venezuela, he took Maduro. There's so many things that everybody thought would be impossible for him to do that he did. So even though I don't like this deal, I think we should give him some time to do his thing. Now, this should be true for all the people on the left that don't like it, and also all the people on the right.
1: Sam, I got 10 seconds left. Go ahead, quickly.
4: All the people on the left and on the right that don't like it should give Trump the time to run his course.
1: Agreed. Thank you. So on many of these stations that I'm on right now, my colleague coming up, my great colleague, Walter Sterling, is quoting that Bob Grant used to refer to them as mutants. I need something a million times worse than that, because these are super losers in life. Have a great weekend.
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5: I'm Brandon Eisen. Landmark new research out of the UK suggests the HPV vaccine can prevent cervical cancer deaths in people under the age of 30.
6: The BBC reports this study, the first of its kind, analyzed children ages 12 to 13 who received the human papillomavirus vaccine. It found that those patients experienced close to zero risk of dying from cervical cancer before the age of 30. Deaths have fallen sharply since school-aged girls were first offered the shot in 2008. And between 2020 and 2024, zero cervical cancer deaths were reported in patients between the ages of 20 and 24, the first time that happened over a five-year span. James Flippin for the Worldwide News Network.
5: The Protect College Sports Act has now cleared a major hurdle. The bipartisan federal bill made it out of a Senate committee, but it still faces opposition from powerful conferences like the SEC and Big Ten. Texas Senator Ted Cruz co-authored and introduced the bill.
7: College sports is in crisis. If Congress does not act, every week we're seeing another program being canceled. They're canceling women's sports. They're canceling Olympic sports, track and field, tennis. And that is taking away opportunities.
5: It next heads toward a full Senate vote. A major welfare fraud crackdown reached Massachusetts this week. Federal authorities announced the arrests of 15 people, 11 of them undocumented immigrants, accused of stealing more than $1.4 million in American taxpayer-funded benefits. Acting Assistant Attorney General Colin McDonald.
8: Today's charges allege fraudulent conduct targeting the limited money set aside to help the most needy and the most vulnerable among us. Alarmingly, 11 of the 15 charged defendants are suspected illegal aliens.
5: The DOJ says that the alleged stolen benefits include SNAP, MassHealth, and Social Security disability, among other programs. How'd you like to have a piece of the artificial intelligence pie? Well, you might if Senator Bernie Sanders gets his way.
9: The independent senator from Vermont is proposing a plan to give Americans ownership stakes in the country's largest AI companies. The bill would impose a one-time 50% tax on the stock of major AI companies and place those shares into a sovereign wealth fund overseen by an independent commission. Sanders is estimating that fund could be worth roughly $7 trillion and provide annual payments to Americans. Bill Rakoff, Worldwide News Network.
5: The Supreme Court today upheld a lower court's decision regarding guns and marijuana. Lori Levinson is a professor at Loyola Law School.
10: The unanimous Supreme Court struck down a conviction against an individual who occasionally used marijuana and did have a firearm, but was not otherwise shown to be dangerous, either to himself or to others.
5: The 1968 Gun Control Act makes it illegal for anyone who uses drugs to own firearms. This is the Worldwide News Network.
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5: The New York Knicks championship celebrations included a performance by New York native and singer Alicia Keys.
12: We

0: Keys wrapped up a packed ceremony at City Hall where Knicks players were honored and given the keys to New York City. Knicks star Jalen Brunson addressed the crowd.
1: Thank you to my teammates, giving me confidence every single day. The belief we had in each other made this possible. Thank you our coaching staff, our medical staff, everyone that pitched in every single day behind the scenes.
0: It all followed a ticker tape parade that featured Knicks players on floats through the Canyon of Heroes in Lower Manhattan. Residents in Queens are still split on what to do with an abandoned train line that cuts right through the borough. An elevated structure spanning 3.5 miles runs between Ozone and Rego Parks. It was once used by the Long Island Railroad, but the branch went out of service in 1962. Some want a park on top of the old track, similar to Manhattan's High Line, while others want to use the tracks already laid for a subway line. Mayor Zoran Mamdani announced in the city budget that funds were set aside to begin construction of a new park called Queensway. As a state assembly member, Mamdani previously backed the plan to reactivate the tracks for a subway line called Queenslink. New Jersey Congressman Tom Keene Jr. has announced when he'll return to Capitol Hill. An aide to Keene says that he'll return to work on June 30th. The Republican lawmaker hasn't been seen on Capitol Hill since March 5th, missing 135 votes, and he hasn't been seen in his North Jersey 7th Congressional District either. Both Keene and his staff have repeatedly said he's dealing with a personal health issue, but have not divulged any details. His mystery absence has drawn a lot of national attention because Keene faces a tough re-election fight this November against Democrat Rebecca Bennett in what is considered a swing district. Jon Bon Jovi says he's fully recovered from his vocal cord surgery and is ready to hit the stage with his band next month. The New Jersey rocker, who underwent vocal cord surgery in 2022, told People magazine that his recovery took longer than expected, but that he never lost faith. Bon Jovi is set to play 9 shows at New York's Madison Square Garden in July. Jon Bon says that he's not concerned about being perfect, but rather with building a connection between the band and the audience. A Jackson couple is now suing their hometown because they were charged a $962 impound fee after police took their minivan to search for drugs, but found none. The Asbury Park Press is reporting Michelle and Edward Norberto followed the lawsuit in Ocean County Superior Court, claiming it amounts to unlawful seizure. The lawsuit states that the $962 fee was more than their 2005 Chrysler Town & Country is worth, so they didn't pay, and they have not had their minivan returned. Jackson Township officials aren't commenting, saying that it's still an active lawsuit. 77 WABC weather forecast. Overnight, partly cloudy and breezy with a low of 70. Later today, mostly cloudy skies, then clearing with highs in the mid-80s. I'm Brandon Eisen for 77 WABC News.
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3: 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And before he was the vice president of programming and news at the Red Apple Audio Networks, he was the driving creative force at News Nation. And he's the reason this show is on WGN in Chicago, owned by the same company, by Nexstar, a really good company. And before that, for, I don't know, 30 years, he was the most listened to voice in New York City. And John Katsimatidis and Chad Lopez hired him to put together the new Worldwide News Network.

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2: The Katz Roundtable. John Catsimatidis talks with Ken Paxton about the growing public appetite for transforming the federal budget.
3: I think people are ready for a change.
2: With Senator James Lankford discussing a legislative session concerning federal border agencies.
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2: With Dion DiMucci about the new documentary he's in.
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2: Larry Kudlow, talking about how jobs are created.
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1: 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I'm James Parker. 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
2: Eddie Aragon in New Mexico, owner of a radio station in New Mexico. Eddie, exactly when is this show going on your radio station in New Mexico? Eddie.
3: We'll give ours yes. Can you hear me?
2: Yeah. Technology
3: now
2: is a
3: stumper. Now that came right through.
2: Yeah, great. But I couldn't hear you.
3: Well, I told you behind the other side, so you have to go back and roll tape. No, I'd say maybe August. If we can get a commitment by August, then that would be good.
2: A commitment to what? A commitment to what?
3: So I can get out of my other contract.
4: Hello, I'm Lee Harris.
2: A commitment to what? Well, let's see. Let's see.
3: I'm already committed to you, Walter.
2: Yeah.
3: I mean, there's no doubt about that.
2: Yeah, well, here's everybody's problem in these scenarios about network, and this is just a fact, not a brag. I was the vice president. I was the vice president, general manager of the largest radio network in the world, a 2,000 affiliate ABC radio network, 6 outlets, satellite dishes around the world, a $50 million news department.
3: Wow.
2: And I won't even tell you what the compensation budget was. So I know how all of that works, and there's something I know that seems to have been alluded to by others, which is this: you don't have to air anything. Your license says that you are responsible for what's on the air, and you're the final say. You don't have to air a damn thing. Worst case scenario, they'll probably beg you to air the commercials. You don't care. You're not selling any spots.
3: They do. That is exactly true. You know, we should probably just say it. Like, hey, as long as you air the commercials, we don't care what you put on air. And that's exactly what you're saying.
2: Yeah, but more than that, it's a federal law that says if you do not believe that programming is appropriate for your community that you serve by federal license, this is not appropriate for my community, you are obligated to not put it on the air.
3: I do like that about the FCC, and it does make it more proper. But we'll say the beginning of August, Walter.
2: You do remember that about your license and what it says, right?
3: I do. Yeah. I do.
2: It's amazing
3: to
2: me.
3: A lot of responsibility.
2: It's amazing to me how many times I've had to give this speech, and how many times at ABC we had situations like a lot of affiliates when I was at ABC. They were too cool. They were rock stations. They didn't want to air pimple cream commercials. And there was nothing we could do. They said it's not appropriate for my audience. There was nothing we could do. They didn't have to air the pimple cream commercials. They'd have invoked the law. How that law has been forgotten in the morass of, oh, my God, I need to make them happy to air Rush. Hi, Rush isn't here anymore. There's no leverage. Got it?
3: The Contra is what they're always talking about. We call them
2: the
3: controversial commercials. They're called Contra.
2: Controversial commercials. Yeah.
3: And they'll say, oh, no, you don't have to air them.
2: Yeah.
3: I'm like, why wouldn't I air them? They're part of what brings that particular program onto our air. So, you know,
2: that's
3: that
2: because,
3: is what,
2: yeah, yeah,
3: you know.
2: That's because you're enlightened. And it's a mistake. Anyway, that's a different and very boring conversation. Anything else we need to think about with Jeffrey Epstein?
3: Yes, you actually said it when you alluded to the fact that it's okay to come on and talk about this. The rest of the world is talking about this. You can stay anonymous. People have been fearing for their lives. I mean, Jeffrey Epstein, now you get into these impossible coincidences about his death. That is now coming out there. So we can talk about this out loud. It doesn't just have to be after midnight. And it's something that J.D. Vance is talking about, and we should be talking about it all the time. And the big reveal is there's not going to be a big reveal. All of the information is now out there. The problem is we aren't talking about this stuff enough because we know, one, Jeffrey Epstein did not kill himself, and he's likely alive. Two, the body that popped out of that jail cell on that very next day and the stuff that was happening on that very day in Zorro Ranch, this is why the workers, the people who are working here at Zorro Ranch, this is why they're afraid. they're scared to tell their story because they were either a part of that crime that was happening there, they knew something that happened at that property, but they weren't really.
2: Well,
3: and now, you know, 7 years later, now they don't say a single thing. They don't want to talk about all
2: right,
3: that. And they talked to me 6-7 years ago, and I happen to have all that information.
2: Right.
3: What's
2: I got
3: interesting
2: it.
3: Is this back.
2: I got it.
3: Yeah, the
2: I got it. Hey. Love you. Eddie Aragon, New Mexico, Other Side of Midnight.
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4: I'm Brandon Eisen. Less than 24 hours after Ukraine launched one of its largest attacks inside Russia since the start of the war, Ukrainian President Volodymyr Zelensky met with a number of EU leaders at the European Council Summit in Brussels. Zelensky thanked the leaders for their support in Ukraine's ongoing war and urged them to fast-track Ukraine's bid to join the European Union.
5: Ukraine believes that every democratic nation in Europe deserves to be a full member of the EU, and we are working as actively as possible to achieve this. And please do not forget that Ukraine merits it because it has paid more than any other European country for its right to be free, independent, and of course, I'm underlining European.
4: Vice President J.D. Vance said that the U.S. will push back against any plans to implement tolls through the Strait of Hormuz. U.S. and Iranian officials have signed a memorandum of understanding, which lays the groundwork for a long-term peace deal.
6: We don't ever want this to happen again. But that's not about tolling. That's about ensuring that the straits are never used as a choke point for the global economy ever again. So what we're going to do, of course, working with our allies in the region, is to ensure that that is reflected in the final deal. And if that's not reflected in the final deal, there's not going to be a final deal.
4: President Trump dismissed claims that Iran will start charging ships in the waterway after the 60 days have passed. In a fiery speech on the Senate floor, Senate Minority Leader Chuck Schumer criticized the Trump administration's handling of the conflict with Iran, saying that the president's actions in the Middle East resulted in a massive loss of leverage and higher costs for Americans.
7: Everyone who bought Trump's book, The Art of the Deal, ought to ask him for a refund, because what Trump has done in Iran is the art of the disaster. The U.S. is worse off because of Trump's incompetence, his ego, his inability to listen to facts.
4: Attorneys for Luigi Mangione, the man accused of gunning down a healthcare CEO on the streets of Manhattan in December of 2024, are now withdrawing plans to use a psychiatric defense. Former federal prosecutor Nima Ramani says that it was never a good idea to use a mental health defense in the first place.
8: This defense usually does not work. We saw it recently in a high-profile case here in L.A., Nipsey Hussle. The defendant there was called a snitch. He went back. He got a gun. He made the same argument. But if you act minutes, hours, in this case days, it was plotted, planned, premeditated. And the other issue is it creates an opening for your psychiatric records to become an issue, and that's what the prosecution wanted. They didn't want to turn those over, so there may have been something bad in there that the defense didn't want the prosecution to see.
4: A trial is set to begin in September. Ex-presidents, celebrities, and supporters gathered on the south side of Chicago today for a grand opening of the Barack Obama Presidential Center. The Obama Center opens officially to the public on Friday, Juneteenth. 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
4: Thursday was the long-awaited ticker tape parade for the New York Knicks. It had been more than half a century since the team last won a championship. But even then, the team has yet to have a parade through the Canyon of Heroes. That's because former Mayor John Lindsay phased out the parades for more informal celebrations when the Knicks last took the chip in 1973. Some New Yorkers were not impressed with the organization of this major event and coordination among police officers.
12: But I'm sure they'll figure it out. It's just they had to expect that there was going to be millions of people here. They had to be prepared for that. And right now, it's like everyone's saying, go here, go there, and it's chaos right now.
13: This is more than I expected, for sure. But listen, I love the camaraderie. Everybody's all
4: viewing bins filled up hours before the parade even stepped off. There were also reports of shots fired in Times Square. Nobody was struck by the gunfire. One 17-year-old was arrested in connection. A New York taxi driver is now thanking people for their help after a mob destroyed his yellow cab last week during Game 4 NBA Finals celebrations. The Knicks' historic 29-point comeback meant rowdy crowds in Manhattan, and the 59-year-old driver became stuck in the chaos. His leased 2026 Toyota Sienna was smashed by fans, leaving him without a job. Rapper French Montana started a GoFundMe for the driver and raised $75,000. Weight loss GLP-1 drugs like Ozempic and Wegovy are being linked to a decrease in violent behavior. A new study out of Rutgers University found that people taking GLP-1 medication were less prone to impulsive behavior and violence. Researchers say one driving factor could be the reduction in alcohol consumption that's often seen among GLP-1 users. 77 WABC weather forecast. Overnight partly cloudy and breezy with a low of 70. Later today, mostly cloudy skies, then clearing with highs in the mid-80s. Saturday, mostly sunny, a high of 84. I'm Brandon Eisen for 77 WABC News.

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3: Hey, Walter. On tonight's episode of Confessions of a Retired Detective, a retired NYPD detective revealed in court that the silencer on the 3D printed gun allegedly used by Luigi Chuck Mangione to execute United Healthcare CEO Brian Thompson was like nothing he had ever seen in 25 years in the police department. Detective Sergeant John Griffin was investigating the high-profile December 2024 Midtown slaying and was left stunned by the deadly suppressor fitted to the 9mm handgun. We could tell right away it was some sort of semi-automatic, and it had something on the front, either like a homemade suppressor or silencer type of thing, the veteran cop who served on the NYPD's major crimes unit. Now, the 3D printed weapon was discovered inside the 28-year-old Mangione's backpack after he was nailed in a McDonald's in Altoona, Pennsylvania, following a 5-day manhunt. In a manifesto found inside his bag, the Ivy League grad plotted to

0: Gee, I hope everybody enjoyed that song. That was a lot of fun. And if you want more of that, you can join me on Saturday from 6 to 10 o'clock. Now, there's one problem right now. Where's Walter? Walter? Well, there he is. Here's Walter.
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3: I cry for cops today. NYPD was the greatest police department in the world. 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
2: I don't want to kill this dog. I just do. I'm sorry. I don't want to kill it, but I looked it up. Is it illegal to kill an animal? Yes, but only since 2019. Trump made it illegal in 2019. You can't torture and kill animals. So I guess I'm not going to vote for Trump. It's a dog, you know. What I really should focus on is the owner. The dog doesn't know. It's like a little kid. Like, you need to discipline it. The dog won't be funny. And that dog is not funny.
3: There's Ed in St. Louis. Welcome to the other side of Midnight, Ed. Congratulations for getting through.
4: Well, I was wanting to wait another week to call you to, you know, give you something substantial, but I wound up in the hospital today. So can I give you what
3: now,
4: happened
3: Ed,
4: today, Walter?
3: Yes, now, Ed has shared with us his journey into a retirement home, into a nursing home. And he started it. He called us, let us know a week ago. And I said, well, you know, I always hear these terrible things about it. And demographically, the sales department would be furious that I'm talking to somebody in a nursing home. We can't have that. But this is quite a journey that now you're in the hospital. How did that happen?
4: Well, that happened. I started having chest pains. We had talked last week, and these were pretty severe. They weren't under the heart, but they bothered me. So I called 911, got a ride in. They took me in. Within an hour, they did some terrific stuff. They did the cardio. They did the blood. They did the triage, and then they said, "Go sit in the waiting room, and we will, you know, find you a room for a doctor." Yes, Walter, and the story goes on from there.
3: Have they given you a diagnosis?
4: Well, two hours in to the wait, I ask them, I don't want to press you. I know you're busy, but when will I get in to see the doctor? Well, you're number three. You're number three. 2 hours later, I was number four. How can you go, Walter, from number three to number four?
3: Oh, Ed, I'll tell you how. I'll tell you exactly how. Would you like to know how? That you
4: Absolutely.
3: Could go from three to four? You ready?
4: Absolutely.
3: You're in a hospital. And their math is different. Their clocks are different. Their perception of time is different. They're completely different. The good news for you, Ed, is this. There are two things that American medicine is truly great at. One is fixing broken bones, really good at that. And the other is cardiac. If you have a cardiac situation, you could not be in a better place than an American hospital. You will keep us up to date, Dad. You will keep us up to date, and I thank you for these updates. I want to know when you get into a bed and how you get better, and you will keep us informed at 800-848-9222. Thank you for the call, 800-848-9222. It's very exciting. I want to know about your conspiracy theories, your personal conspiracy theories. What scares you? Red Apple Audio Network's The Other Side of Midnight.
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6: I'm Brandon Eisen. Vice President J.D. Vance has now called off plans for travel to Geneva to finalize a lasting peace deal with Iran. A spokesperson for the White House said that the logistics of the negotiations have been challenging. This comes after Vance clarified the U.S. stance on tolls for ships passing in the Strait of Hormuz.
7: We believe international waterways should be free of tolls, and that's been our position. That's what you see, of course, in the 60 days of the MOU. And when you say it leaves it open, it doesn't really leave it open, except in the sense that, of course, the final negotiation is going to set the terms of what comes afterwards, right?
6: Israel has notably been left out of peace talks as they continue fighting against Iranian-backed Hezbollah in Lebanon. Iran and the U.S. have signed a memorandum of understanding, which gives a roadmap for the rest of the negotiations, including the future of Iran's nuclear and missile program. Juneteenth celebrations are taking place across the country to mark a federal holiday that commemorates the end of slavery in the U.S. Americans of all ages and races mark the day with parades, block parties, and educational events that highlight the end of one of the nation's darkest eras.
5: It's really hard to process, and that's why education and sharing things with your peers and in your community and creating spaces like this where we can educate and inform one another.
6: That woman attending a Juneteenth event Thursday at the Bronx Museum. Landmark new research out of the U.K. suggests that the HPV vaccine can prevent cervical cancer deaths in people under the age of 30.
8: The BBC reports this study, the first of its kind, analyzed children ages 12 to 13 who received the human papillomavirus vaccine. It found that those patients experienced close to zero risk of dying from cervical cancer before the age of 30. Deaths have fallen sharply since school-aged girls were first offered the shot in 2008. And between 2020 and 2024, zero cervical cancer deaths were reported in patients between the ages of 20 and 24, the first time that happened over a five-year span. James Flippin for the Worldwide News Network.
6: The Supreme Court has upheld a lower court's decision regarding guns and marijuana. Lori Levinson is a professor at Loyola Law School.
9: The unanimous Supreme Court struck down a conviction against an individual who occasionally used marijuana and did have a firearm, but was not otherwise shown to be dangerous, either to himself or to others. So the Supreme Court today said unanimously that it violates the Second Amendment to have a federal law that prosecutes somebody who's an occasional marijuana user from having a firearm.
6: The 1968 Gun Control Act makes it illegal for anyone who uses drugs to own firearms. Tropical storm Arthur has been dumping rain on parts of Louisiana, Mississippi, and Alabama. There are flash flood watches and warnings up across the Gulf Coast through today. 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
13: Knicks star Karl Anthony Towns took a trip back to his hometown on Tuesday, showing love to fans in the Garden State. Towns went to high school at St. Joseph's in Matuchin. His senior English teacher tells Pix 11 he still sees the champ as the same kid he taught in class.
14: Karl is a student, I think, in a lot of ways, is the same kind of guy you see now. He was 6'11" when I taught him, so that was a little awkward seeing him in a little desk. It was a world literature class. So he got to do stories like Oedipus, and he would always volunteer to read.
13: Cat paid a visit to Dick's House of Sports in Jersey City. On Wednesday, OG Anunoby is hosting his own meet and greet at Dick's and Yonkers. The ticker tape parade for the championship team is set for Thursday at 10 a.m. in Lower Manhattan. Alleged UnitedHealthcare CEO shooter Luigi Mangione is due in Manhattan court on Wednesday after he was a no-show at his latest hearing. The district attorney's office says it wasn't Mangione's fault that he missed the hearing since they forgot to ask federal authorities to bring him to state court. Assistant district attorney Joel Seidman simply said it's on us, while Mangione's lawyer said mistakes happen. The judge did ask for an update on jury questionnaires, signaling the state trial will start as planned on September 8th. A juvenile suspect is now in custody following an alleged acid attack in New Jersey that injured multiple people. Jersey City police report six people were injured in the attack Monday night. Cops say the victims were standing outside near Wilkinson and Ocean Avenues when the suspect pulled up in a car, threw what's believed to be sulfuric acid, and then fled the scene. All victims were hospitalized for skin burn. Three of them are teens. One victim sustained second-degree burns to her face. Jersey City police say the attack may have stemmed from an argument. Suffolk police are investigating a homicide in Shirley. A 911 call came in around 7:30 Sunday night after an incident at a home on Hounslow Road. When officers arrived, they discovered the body of a man. There still aren't many details surrounding the incident as of right now. I'm Brandon Eisen, and don't forget the news never stops at WABCradio.com.
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1: The other side of midnight with Walter Sterling.
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3: Ladies and gentlemen, welcome to the other side of midnight. What does that mean? It means there are two sides. The other side are the day people. The day people are put on earth to make my life miserable. They have rules, forms, booklets, pamphlets, boundaries. They're right-handed. They have good arches, and they understand sports. I have none of the above. I do not understand sports. I didn't say I didn't respect it. And I didn't say that I get it. I know why you get excited, but for whatever reason, I was born without that chip. I do not have that chip. What was I born with? I can bowl. I understand baseball because it goes slow. I don't understand basketball. I don't understand hockey because I can't follow it. My brain will not allow me to follow it. Yeah, my brain is too slow. But there are certain television shows that I can spend a lot of time on, such as there's one out now called Off Campus. If you haven't seen Off Campus, I'm going to give you a gift. And the gift is you want to see Off Campus.

0: such as there's one out now called Off Campus. 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And the gift is you want to see Off Campus.
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3: 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Deal.
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6: We're going to be fake dating. There needs to be real kissing.
3: I just met you.
6: What are we going to do, hold hands?
7: Can't you see I'm flirting?
8: Same, bro.
6: Pretend you like me.
3: Is he looking?
8: No. He's looking now.
6: If we're going to convince anyone that we're hooking up, you can't blush whenever I come near you.
3: You're very sure of yourself.
9: What's wrong, Graham?
3: You said we needed practice.
6: Last week, you didn't even know her name. Sometimes people sneak up on you.
3: Oh my God, Justin's here.
6: Be cool. Watch the player on the puck, Wellesley.
3: What the hell does that mean?
6: It means trust me.
3: You have to take a risk. What are you afraid of?
6: What do you want, Wellesley?
3: It's scary telling the world something I'm not ready for it to know.
7: Come on, bro, get your head in it.
6: Why don't you tell me what you think the song's about?
3: Like being in love with someone who doesn't see you?
6: She's not my girlfriend.
4: But you clearly want her to be.
6: This is the part where I tell you all the things I want to do to you.
0: This is a wonderful now, college romance show. It's a series. And it's, I don't think it's Netflix. I think it's Amazon Prime. At the moment, it is the number one streaming show. Yes, more than Love Island. Off Campus. The beauty of the show is that you can watch it without the sound. You don't need the sound. You'll have a perfectly good time if you just watch it. No stars. Incredibly attractive people walking around. Then they sit down. Sometimes they eat food. Every now and then they get angry. Occasionally there'll be a fight. They're hockey players. You know about those hockey players. They're always looking for a fight. They can't wait to have fights. That's the part of the sport that I understand. I understand hockey players fighting, and I understand hockey player girlfriends and boyfriends. 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The locker room, the showers, all of that's in this show. 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With Walter Sterling. Yes, Love Island is on. It started 10 days ago. Hot show. Ready?
10: Now Horan isn't shaming anyone's dating moves. During an interview with iHeartRadio Canada, posted June 17th, the former One Direction band member weighs in on Love Island USA contestant Zach Giorgio, saying he uses his love of the British boy band as a way to pick up women.
11: And he said that he uses talking about One Direction to pick up girls. So I wanted to know if you endorse that as a strategy.
12: God, am I? What if... I hope it works for him, you know?
11: Okay, that's fair. That's fair.
12: All I can say on that, to be honest.
10: As fans know, when the Peacock series premiered in early June, Zach, the brother of Season 7 Islander Charlie Giorgio, was quick to admit his 1D fandom.
13: I can never just go up to a girl and be like, hey, my name's Zach, da-da-da. But if I'm talking to a girl, I do always bring up One Direction because it always works. But it's real. I do actually live them.
10: Fans then saw the 26-year-old bring up his obsession when he pulled bombshell Jen for a chat in Episode 7, telling her that not only does he love Zayn, but he goes as far to say, quote, he's my idol, even admitting that the singer is the reason he, quote, got his hoop piercings.
0: On Love Island, the guy says that he loves One Direction. That's how he picks up girls. You get the show. That's all you have to know. Pretty deep, huh? In Chicago,

0: Savannah Guthrie is taking a short hiatus from the Today Show. The 54-year-old was noticeably absent from the last two episodes of The Morning Show, and it's due to her being on a, quote, assignment out of New York City. As co-anchor Craig Melvin explains on June 18th, Savannah starts production meetings on the Wordle game show coming to NBC, with co-anchor Chanel Jones adding, "It's coming. Yeah, I'm excited for her." Savannah even teased production of the game show based on the New York Times puzzle on her Instagram stories, posting a picture of a Wordle sign with the caption, "Coming soon." She followed up with a second image of a Wordle nameplate with her initials on it. Savannah first revealed her latest gig during the May 11th broadcast of Today. At the time, she explained to producer Jimmy Fallon how hosting the upcoming show remains something to look forward to as the investigation into the disappearance of her mother, Nancy Guthrie, continues, saying, "Nothing about that has changed, and it's not easy, but I'm determined to put one foot in front of the other, this is a joyous thing."
1: But that isn't how it works when you're a public figure. When you're a public figure, the world knows about your dilemma. The world knows about your misfortune and will track you. Every time you and I look at Savannah Guthrie, what do we see? A woman who mysteriously lost her mom, and now she's hosting a game show. We will get no joy from the game show because we see a woman who lost her mom mysteriously. That's what you and I, as decent people, will see first. We'll see a woman who lost her mother. It's a horrible story. I must ask, because I'm obligated as a talk show host, what do you think happened to her mother? I haven't asked this often. I think this is the third time since it happened. It's not where I usually go, but it's so weird. It's just all so weird. Where do you think Mom went? 800-848-9222, 800-848-9222. Everything that the official people, the sheriff's office, says makes what? Oh, no sense at all. It makes no freaking sense at all. There was a Ring camera that sort of worked, sometimes worked. Here was a spooky guy in a ski mask in 100-degree weather, shows his face in front of the Ring camera. And then we study the eyes of the person, and they look like female eyes. They look like a woman's eyes. Could it have been one of the church ladies? Is Savannah feeling guilty that she sent her mother to church? True. Sent her mother to church? Is that possible? That she made it possible for her mother to disappear? No, she didn't do it. But she could have set it up with a certain group of people who would make her mother disappear. I can't look at Savannah Guthrie for one second and not think of her mom. Can you? No, we can't. That's why I think it's unfortunate and stupid and selfish to host a game show. Because the 200 people who are going to make that game show are depending on her to be successful. There's no way in hell that a game show hosted by Savannah Guthrie today could possibly be successful. There's no way. Because you and I will identify with her as a woman who lost their mother. Think about how long it took you to get over the loss of mom, dad, a close relative. That is, of the five things, of the top 50 things that are horrible to live through, death of spouse, death of parent, that's at the top of the list. Moving is number two. Going through the hell of moving, that's number two. My wife today, she got a friend of hers to give us a mattress. They got a new mattress. They hadn't used it. Then they had to move. They said, "Well, you can have our mattress." My wife's like, "Yeah, that would be good to get our mattress." They loaded up the truck. And they were going to bring the mattress to us. The movers were going to bring the mattress to us. Her friend was leaving the house, going to some awful place like Buffalo. God help her. And on their way to Buffalo, shuffling off to Buffalo, they were going to drop off the mattress with us. Okay, that was really nice. And then by 6 o'clock today, what happened? Of course the mattress did not appear. Of course it didn't. Because any time you and I have to deal with a moving company, things go poorly. And yet, I don't see any probing investigations on television of moving company violations. Every one of them are horrendous to deal with. Every one of them gets, I'm sure, a zillion complaints at their state about moving companies. And yet, it never gets better. It only gets worse. Sure enough, today, we thought the moving van was going to drop off this lovely gift of a mattress, and they didn't. Why didn't they? Oh, they packed it in the back of the truck. You going to get that phone there, guys? At the back of the truck. I don't know why I have to do this. And they put it in the back of the truck. They would have had to empty the whole truck to get us our mattresses. Amazing. All right, good evening. I'm Walter Sterling. This is The Other Side of Midnight on the Red Apple Audio Networks.
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3: I'm Brandon Eisen. Vice President J.D. Vance has now called off plans for travel to Geneva to finalize a lasting peace deal with Iran. A spokesperson for the White House said that the logistics of the negotiations have been challenging. This comes after Vance clarified the U.S. stance on tolls for ships passing through the Strait of Hormuz.
4: We believe international waterways should be free of tolls, and that's been our position. That's what you see, of course, in the 60 days of the MOU. And when you say it leaves it open, it doesn't really leave it open, except in the sense that, of course, the final negotiation is going to set the terms of what comes afterwards, right?
3: President Trump has dismissed claims that Iran would charge tolls after the 60 days. Iran's Revolutionary Guard now warning that any violation of Iran's rights would prompt a stronger military response. In a fiery speech on the Senate floor, Senate Minority Leader Chuck Schumer criticized the Trump administration's handling of the conflict with Iran, saying that the president's actions in the Middle East resulted in a massive loss of leverage and higher costs for Americans.
5: Everyone who bought Trump's book, The Art of the Deal, or to ask him for a refund, because what Trump has done in Iran is the art of the disaster. The U.S. is worse off because of Trump's incompetence, his ego, his inability to listen to facts.
3: Americans' ability to afford health care has fallen to a five-year low.
6: Researchers at the West Health Policy Center found that only 49% of Americans were able to consistently afford health care and prescription medications in 2025. That's the lowest level in 5 years since the Health Care Affordability Index began in 2021. An estimated 2.8 million more Americans fell out of what they call the cost-secure category, while 10% are now classified as cost-desperate. The study also found ethnic and age disparities. Researchers say Americans are being priced out of health care because costs are rising faster than their ability to pay. Cooper Lawrence, Worldwide News Network.
3: AAA says the national average price for gas has fallen below $4 a gallon for the first time since March 30th. It's now at $3.99. Prices have fallen for 28 days in a row. That's the longest downward streak since November of 2023. Less than 24 hours after Ukraine launched one of its largest attacks inside Russia since the start of the war, Ukrainian President Volodymyr Zelensky met with a number of EU leaders at the European Council Summit in Brussels. Zelensky thanked the leaders for their support in Ukraine's ongoing war and urged them to fast-track Ukraine's bid to join the European Union.
7: Ukraine believes that every democratic nation in Europe deserves to be a full member of the EU, and we are working as actively as possible to achieve this. And please do not forget that Ukraine merits it because it has paid more than any other European country for its right to be free, independent, and of course, I'm underlining European.
3: This is the Worldwide News Network.
8: 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I own a lot of companies, but my favorite, WABC Radio. 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
14: Thursday was the long-awaited ticker tape parade for the New York Knicks. It had been more than half a century since the team last won a championship. But even then, the team has yet to have a parade through the Canyon of Heroes. That's because former Mayor John Lindsay phased out the parades for more informal celebrations when the Knicks last took the chip in 1973. Some New Yorkers were not impressed with the organization of this major event and coordination among police officers.
15: But I'm sure they'll figure it out. It's just they had to expect that there was going to be millions of people here. They had to be prepared for that. And right now, it's like everyone's saying, you go here, go there, and it's chaos right now.
16: This is more than I expected, for sure. But listen, I love the camaraderie. Everybody's all
14: viewing pens filled up hours before the parade even stepped off. There were also reports of shots fired in Times Square. Nobody was struck by the gunfire. One 17-year-old was arrested in connection. Linden, New Jersey resident Luis Cano was known as the oldest living man in the United States when he died on Monday. Mayor Derek Armstead put out a statement on Wednesday saying in part that his presence was a true blessing to the community and that his remarkable legacy will not be forgotten. NJ.com is reporting that Cano immigrated to the U.S. from Colombia in 1991, became a citizen in 2004, and lived in Linden for the past 20 years. The city and its police department just celebrated Cano's 111th birthday with a procession of vehicles and a proclamation this past December. The U.S. Open is underway in New York. The third major of the year is taking place at Shinnecock Hills Golf in Southampton. J.J. Spahn won last year's title, and he's back in the field this year. He's playing alongside Scottie Scheffler and amateur Mason Howell for the first two rounds. 77 WABC weather forecast. Overnight partly cloudy and breezy with a low of 70. Later today, mostly cloudy skies, then clearing with highs in the mid-80s. Saturday, mostly sunny, a high of 84. I'm Brandon Eisen for 77 WABC News.
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0: Don't you feel that the laws that doctors have to obey to give painkillers are insane?
1: Well, you know, I like the laws that give people the right to try, but apparently that's they don't always have the right to try. You know, in desperate situations, why not? There was something in the news lately about some state that restricted people's right to try. If you have a terminal diagnosis, you know, then you have the right. You know, people years and years ago, you may remember this, used to go to Mexico to get, you know, the cutting-edge treatments. Latril, L-A-E-T-R-I-L-E, Latril.
0: Right.
1: Now, I don't know how that stuff. You know, the biggest problem is it is very difficult often to do controlled, scientific, double-blind studies, clinical studies, to prove one way or the other. You know, something, and this I always tell people, if something only works in 5 or 10% of patients, generally speaking, that would be rejected by the medical establishment. But I always tell them, if you're in that 5 or 10%, it's 100% cure. So as long as it doesn't kill you, I think we need to open up the chemotherapeutic armamentarium or the different treatment types. You know, John Gunther, he was an author who wrote a book, Death, Where Is Thy, I forget, when his son got cancer. And he tried all kinds of things, and it didn't work out in the long run.
0: All right, doctor, anyway. Here's your homework. Your homework is, yeah, I want you to call in once a week with medical news, something that, okay, personally interests you. Usually what happens with medical news is a news guy does it. I have no interest in that. I'd like especially a retired doctor who has no risk. There's no risk in anything you can say.
1: Absolutely not. I'm going to tell you one. Absolutely. I'm on the case. I'm already doing that. I see things, and I will tell you one thing, and I'll leave you with that because I don't want to dominate your time. When I was at Johns Hopkins, I did an elective clerkship in the gender identity clinic. Transgender.
0: What kind of nonsense is that? Transgender nonsense.
1: This was back in the 1970s.
0: It's Pride Month.
1: Back in the then Johns Hopkins, the surgeons, and they had a multidisciplinary team of surgeons, psychiatrists, etc., plastic surgeons, urologists, gynecology.
0: Got it. Tell us the story.
1: They invented transgender surgery, and my job was to assist. They had already done a whole series of surgical gender reassignments, and they needed to look back. They were doing a retrospective analysis of how people did in terms of adaptation to their gender reassignment. And you know what we found out back in 1973? This is
0: right.
1: We found out in 72. We found out that there was no difference in the adaptation. People weren't any happier. They weren't any they administered Minnesota multiphasic personality inventories to every patient. They found that there was no difference between the operated cohort versus the unoperated. But they did find one thing.
0: What was that?
1: In those transsexuals who received gender reassignment, that is, in males,
0: go ahead.
1: They found that the suicide rate was off the charts.
0: Oh, off the charts. We've learned the homicide rate is off the charts, too. Thank you very much for calling, doctor. I expect you to call once a week. This is the right night to do it. Friday mornings, perfect. Give us a summary of the exciting stuff that took place from your perspective.

0: perspective as a doctor. I'm Walter Sterling. Good evening. It's 30 past the hour, and you and I are on Chicago's WGN.
1: Hey, Walter Sterling. This is your cousin, Breezy. Listen, I think that it's time that you took a little break, so I'm going to play a song that I actually introduced years ago. So, Walter, hit the trail, and I'll take care of business.

0: Ross Coulthart, live in Sydney, Australia, prestigious journalist, king of conspiracy theories, expert on UFOs, and the star of News Nation. I can say that for you, Ross, because you are the star of News Nation. Welcome to the other side of midnight, sir.
1: G'day, Walter. Lovely to speak to you, sir. And hello, Midnight Misfits. So I want to take you tonight, Walter, down the rabbit hole of the dark misdeeds of the CIA. Can you hear me okay? I'm just making sure you can hear me.
0: It's perfect. It's a beautiful connection. Oh, great. I'm grateful to the team of techs that have made it happen, sir.
1: Wonderful. So a lot's being said at the moment about the CIA. There's talk from Anna Paulina Luna, the representative who runs the Oversight Committee, which is looking at improving transparency inside the Congress by government agencies. And she's been talking about exposing MKUltra, which was the CIA's covert black program from the 1970s that was revealed in the Church Commission inquiries that came out of Watergate into the dark, nefarious activities of the CIA, where they were basically giving LSD, among other things, in an attempt to exert mind control over civilians. And it was the most appallingly illegal activity, and it really never got properly investigated. And so, to her credit, Anna Paulina Luna, the representative, has announced that she's going to be calling investigations into MKUltra, and the departing Office of Director of National Intelligence boss, Tulsi Gabbard, has also indicated she's shortly about to dump a whole lot of MKUltra files into the public domain. So in that context, my friend, I thought I'd tell you about a friend of mine, Jordan Jozek. Jordan's a 9-year-old boy at the first occasion that something weird starts happening to him. He's diverted from his school as a little boy in rural New York into what he thinks and what his parents are told is a GATE program, a gifted and talented education program. He's apparently excellent in visualization, empathy, and anomalous cognition and psychic tests. Turns out they've been testing him secretly in schools with Zener cards, cards that are used to test him for psychic abilities. And he only pieces this together much later in his life when he has a bit of a nervous breakdown and he starts looking at his school records. But he slowly pieces together a memory, a realization that there's a gap in his childhood, and that he was quietly pulled from regular classes for years. The teachers weren't told what was happening for psychological testing by government agencies. He was told he was special. And it turns out the entire gifted and talented education program, and I've been researching this for some months now, has allegedly been used nationwide to identify and recruit children with psi abilities, psychic abilities, into covert programs. And so Jordan, around about the age of 12, while he was in this program, he found himself in a Catholic-affiliated special education facility in upstate New York, run by Baker Victory Services. And I've been to this location. I've walked through the building that he says he was in, and everything he tells me about what happened there matches the shape and the set out of the building. He believes MITRE Corporation was involved, which is a federally funded agency, and he compares what happened to him as very akin to what you've seen on Stranger Things, the TV fictional story, or the Montauk Project, those scenarios playing out in reality. As a prepubescent boy, he was given experimental drugs. Some were mislabeled as standard medication like antipsychotics or puberty blockers. But whatever this was, Walter, I know it's real because I've spoken to multiple people now. There was EEG brain mapping. They were taught how to do remote viewing. And perhaps most mysterious of all, they were shown an ancient archaeological relic that was nicknamed Sylvia. It was a crystal orb on a pedestal. I'm not making this up, by the way. This is a real story. This was a sentient, alive object that when Jordan's mind was exposed to it for the first time, it got inside his head. He telepathically communicated with it. And it essentially taught him how to remote pilot or control UAP UFOs. And I've seen Jordan do this as an adult. This is something that came to him in his 30s after he sadly tried to commit suicide. He was so devastated by the repressed memories of what had happened to him as a child. It was only when it came bubbling out as an adult in his late 20s, early 30s, that he realized he and other children had been dragooned into this appalling program. This is something that your tax dollars have been funding, Walter, and it's shocking. Jordan was eventually identified through my assistance, actually, by Skywatcher. I introduced him to Jake Barber, and he became one of the principal psionics working with Skywatcher. And I've seen Jordan do this. I've watched him summon UAP craft and actually fly them with his mind. I've seen this happen. He's an extraordinary human being, and I thought he showed real bravery this week when he came out and went public. But he's one of a number of people I'm talking to, people who all describe the same things. It goes back to people like a CIA-connected guy called Andrea Paharaich, who had the group called the Space Kids, Project Preserve Destiny, the Stargate remote viewing programs, the Munro Institute Hemisync, and a whole series of esoteric traditions going back hundreds of years. What Jordan's wanting is public disclosure. He wants the public to know that the human brain has abilities far beyond what we've all realized, and he's actually founded an organization called the Telepathy Center. He's refusing to use his skills for military or intelligence-related purposes. He wants every human being to learn how to use the skills that he was taught in this dark government program. And I can tell you, Walter, the Congress is going to get to the bottom of what I believe is going to be a much bigger scandal than MKUltra. This is not just the CIA. This is the Defense Department and certain private military contractors, notably MITRE Corporation, involved in illegal scientific experiments on children, exploiting alleged psionic abilities.
0: Ross Coulthart, News Nation, now that you know this young man as an adult, have you asked him, what do you think is the maximum capability you and your brain have to influence objects, events, thinking in others? What is the maximum ability do you believe you've received?
1: Very interesting question. I haven't asked him that question, and I should have done. I have to admit, I was so awestruck about what I did see. He and I were at a place called Esalen, which is on the coast south of San Francisco. Beautiful retreat. About 4 o'clock in the afternoon, he turned to me, and he clearly had some kind of a message in his head, and it said, Ross, you're going to see a hexagonal blue orb tonight. And sure enough, he did a summoning on the grass looking over the Pacific Ocean at about 10:30 at night, and I saw a blue hexagonal orb appear and float in front of probably about 100 people. And I've got a photograph of it I'll share with you at some stage, Walter. It's quite extraordinary. It was an amazing evening to hear this young man predict that he was going to have this sighting. And then there's no way he could have faked this. This was a gigantic SUV bus-sized object hovering in the sky, clearly like a plasma, something solid though. And as hundreds of us watched, it moved and settled on the beach off Esalen Beach at the retreat where it's located near San Francisco. And I was just blown away, because if the human mind can do that, if it can invite or summon or however you want to term what I saw, the human mind is capable of amazing things.
0: Ross Coulthart, I have to ask this question as a parent. What were his parents doing before he was 18? What were his parents doing relative to this experiment, to permission to let him do these things? They had to know. They had to give consent.
1: No. Well, that's the terrible thing. This is the shocking thing. His mother was lied to. I've seen the evidence. She was told that he had a mental illness, and all the psychiatrists and psychologists that I've spoken to have told me and assured me he is not mentally ill. Basically, she was told that unless she agreed to him attending this specific school, he would be taken off the family, which was a really shocking situation. And to her great credit, she put her foot down and demanded that he be home for at least the weekend. So for 5 days of the week, he was in this special school, and he was literally locked up in this special school. And on one occasion, I'll tell you this story, he was sat in a room, told that the carers would come back in a few minutes. This is a little 9-year-old boy I'm telling you here. And the room door locks. He can't get out of the room. And then while he's sitting there in a chair, screens light up all around him, and he's shown snuff videos, videos of people being raped, killed, beaten, tortured. And apparently one of the things that induces the hemisync, the synchronization of the two hemispheres of the brain, is fear. And believe it or not, one of the things that he described to me was an anal electronic probe being put up his bottom, and he was induced electric shocks. And this isn't the first witness that I've heard this from. I interviewed another person at the beginning of this year called Tim Lauka, and Tim also went public about how he was dragooned into the Gate program, and he suffered similar torture and abuse at the hands of people in military uniform. I can tell you, Walter, this is a scandal waiting to be revealed, and I'm really excited that Jordan's finally decided to speak publicly, but this is just the beginning. There's going to be a flood of people, and if anybody from the Gate program who's had these experiences wants to talk to me, please get in touch with me at News Nation.
0: Ross Coldheart is going to break this story. 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Ross Coldheart, News Nation, the name of your program on News Nation.
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3: I'm Brandon Eisen. At least 18 people were killed in Israeli strikes on southern Lebanon today. Then coming from Lebanon's health ministry, the Israeli military says it was in response to four of its soldiers being killed in a strike by Hezbollah on an Israeli tank. This is now one of the deadliest single incidents since the latest escalation began. The Lebanese health ministry says intensive airstrikes since midnight have hampered rescue and evacuation efforts. This is EU leaders in Brussels have been urging the U.S. to put pressure on Israel to withdraw from Lebanon. Iran has now delayed peace talks in Geneva. Vice President J.D. Vance now calling off plans for travel to Switzerland for what had been a day plan toward finalizing a lasting peace deal with Iran. A spokesperson for the White House said that logistics of negotiations have been challenging. This comes after Vance clarified the U.S. stance on tolls for ships passing through the Strait of Hormuz.
4: We believe international waterways should be free of tolls, and that's been our position. That's what you see, of course, in the 60 days of the MOU. And when you say it leaves it open, it doesn't really leave it open, except in the sense that, of course, the final negotiation is going to set the terms of what comes afterwards.
3: Iran's Revolutionary Guard now warning that any violation of Iran's rights would prompt a strong military response. President Trump has dismissed claims that Iran would begin tolling on the Strait of Hormuz at the end of a negotiated 60-day ceasefire. Juneteenth celebrations taking place across the country to mark a federal holiday that commemorates the end of slavery in the U.S. Americans of all ages and races mark the day with parades, block parties, and educational events that highlight the end of one of the nation's darkest eras.
5: It's really hard to process, and that's why education is sharing things with your peers and your community and creating spaces like this where we can educate and inform one another.
3: That woman attending a Juneteenth event Thursday at the Bronx Museum. Landmark new research out of the UK suggests that the HPV vaccine can prevent cervical cancer deaths in people under the age of 30.
6: The BBC reports this study, the first of its kind, analyzed children ages 12 to 13 who received the human papillomavirus vaccine. It found that those patients experienced close to zero risk of dying from cervical cancer before the age of 30. Deaths have fallen sharply since school-aged girls were first offered the shot in 2000. 2008. And between 2020 and 2024, zero cervical cancer deaths were reported in patients between the ages of 20 and 24, the first time that happened over a five-year span. James Flippin for the Worldwide News Network.
3: The Supreme Court has upheld a lower court's decision regarding guns and marijuana. Lori Levinson is a professor at Loyola.
7: The unanimous Supreme Court struck down a conviction against an individual who occasionally used marijuana and did have a firearm, but was not otherwise shown to be dangerous, either to himself or to others.
3: Tropical storm Arthur has been dumping rain on parts of Louisiana, Mississippi, and Alabama. A flood watch remains in effect through today. 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
2: 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It's the 77 WABC News Hour. Talking the news with Noam Layden. All the news you need to know with Joe Nolan, traffic, Justin Ellick, sports, and now. Talking the news with Noam on 77 WABC.
8: Yes, that's me. Good morning. It is June 19th. Your forecast from the 77 WABC Weather Center. Mix of sun and clouds today. Lower humidity, the high 83. And then the weekend just looks fantastic. Saturday, sunshine. High 84, and then Sunday, same thing, sunny, high 85. If you're walking out the door with us right now, 72 partly cloudy in Hampton Bays out on Long Island. It's 71 and partly cloudy in Metuchen over in New Jersey. And it's 72 and partly cloudy right outside our Midtown studios.
2: The top five at five.
8: Bullets fly as people run for their lives in Times Square. What is serial killer Rex Uermann thinking about as he heads to prison for the rest of his life? Congressman Tom Kaine, who's been MIA, apparently about to reappear. Bernie Sanders, Mayor Mamdani make a push for socialists in the city. And a bear goes on the attack in a Hudson Valley backyard. All right, let's get into it at 5:04. A lot of violence overnight. Two men gunned down in front of a building near a subway station up in the Bronx last night. 43-year-old, a 53-year-old, gunshot wounds. This was outside of a building on the corner of Westchester Avenue and Herod Avenue. The bullets flew, cops telling us, about 10 o'clock last night. Both men taken to Jacoby Hospital, where they were pronounced dead. We don't have a whole lot from police on this. They're still doing an investigation. Unclear whether these two victims were targeted in the shooting. No arrests have been made. A motive, we don't know. An investigation that's been going on all overnight. And then we had this violence in Times Square that was really frightening after the parade yesterday. Of course, the parade was downtown. A teenager in custody after this large fight in Times Square left one person slashed. Others were running for cover when shots were fired. People heard the dramatic sound of gunfire. It appeared to come from this young man, looked to be like a teenager. He's firing his gun as he's running down 44th and Broadway. I mean, right in the heart of Times Square. This is 4 o'clock in the afternoon. You can imagine how many people were there yesterday, especially with the parade as people dispersed all over the city. Now, thank God, it's amazing. Nobody was hit. But the sounds and the sight of gunfire, you can imagine, set everybody running for cover. You got my audio rolling there? Let's try it again. No one was hit or struck, but the sounds of sight of gunfire sent people scattering, running for cover. Uh-oh. No problem? You can't get me audio?
9: I said, oh, I checked my phone.
8: Wait, I got to play this again because you hear how dramatic the gunfire is. That's the gunfire.
9: The corner. Here, bah, bah, bah. I said, oh, I checked my phone. I see Instagram shots fired near Times Square.
10: People were running to cover for safety, and they locked down the store.
8: Yeah, so we could see the gunman sprinting away on 42nd Street. You could see a video of this, police chasing him, cops placed one person in custody. We don't know if it was the gunman or not, because there was a second shooting that took place. This is Broadway and 45th Street a short time later. Workers at a local souvenir shop say they helped people who had fallen to the ground in the chaos of trying to get away. Now, imagine who's in Times Square yesterday. You got the World Cup going on. You had the Knicks parade, and then it's summer tourists from all over the world.
11: Insane. I didn't really expect this to happen in this area, especially. There's a lot of tourists around.
10: Parade is going on. FIFA going on. A bunch of young little kids just being reckless, you know? shooting in the middle of Times Square in daylight.
8: So now police are still piecing this all together. A 26-year-old showed up at Morningside Hospital with stab wounds. He's expected to recover. He's tied to this thing. We don't know if he's the gunman. So they have one teenager in custody, but cops telling us this morning that they're looking for a group of others they say was involved in this Times Square shooting. In a moment, we'll head over not too far away from Times Square to Central Park, where you may have noticed yesterday there were no horse and buggies. We'll get into that story in just a moment. First 507, first check of traffic and transit on this early Friday morning. Good morning, Joe Nolan.
12: And good morning, Noam. Good morning, everybody. And again, we have no parade today. We have no World Cup today. But we do have the U.S. Open out on the East End. So if you're going to be heading out there, Long Island Railroad does have extra service for you to get out to the U.S. Open today and tomorrow and Sunday. So that will make things a lot easier for you. And that, believe me, is the only way to go to Shinnecock Hills if that's what you're going, or if that's where you're going, is Long Island Railroad. New England Thruway northbound, the overnight road work is there at exit 16. Only one lane is going to be open. Westbound on the Staten Island Expressway at Bradley Avenue, there is a crash. That continues. Also now on the Garden State Parkway, as you begin to travel out onto the southbound side, coming down and getting off at Interchange 8, there is an accident in that intersection there, and that's causing some problems. Inbound on the LIE, we're in pretty good shape. No problems, just the road work on the outbound side, right around the Clearview, and then also as you head southbound on the Van Wyck getting into Jamaica Avenue, a little bit of a delay there. But other than that, we look to be pretty good. Mass transit-wise, New Jersey Transit had one outbound train canceled. Other than that, we're good. That would be on the Northeast Corridor. And the Long Island Railroad, like I said, extra service getting you to and from the U.S. Open today. 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I'm Joe Nolan with traffic on Talk Radio 77, WABC.
8: WABC News Time 509. So there were no horse and buggies in Central Park yesterday. It's not clear if they'll be back today. This after this horrific carriage crash that took place Wednesday afternoon killed a teenager who was visiting New York from India. The union representing riders suspended operations after this 18-year-old tourist was thrown from the runaway carriage. A medical examiner ruling his cause of death was blunt force trauma. So yesterday they said, okay, you know, we should take a break, especially after everything that happened.
13: We definitely want to, you know, return our horses to the park where they've always been, you know, but at the time that it's appropriate.
8: That's the head of the horse and buggy union who says she wants to get those riders back in the park, but at an appropriate time. Of course, the crash, as some others in the past have reignited this call to get rid of the horse and buggies for good out of Central Park. And one of the people talking about this yesterday, City Councilman Christopher Marte.
14: It's a huge deal. The City Council Speaker has never called for a vote or for a hearing for Riders Law. Just last week when I introduced this bill, I said, when are we going to do this? Are we going to wait until someone dies?
15: Yeah.
14: Someone just died.
8: Yeah, so Mayor Mamdani reiterated his support for ending the industry, saying he would work with the City Council and the horse and buggy industry, animal welfare advocates, to deliver what he calls a transition that would protect these workers, give them jobs, they wouldn't be unemployed. And that crash on Wednesday, which is just awful, it comes just over a week after a horse collapsed and died after eating a poisonous plant in Central Park. WABC News Time 511, Gilgo Beach serial killer Rex Uhrman beginning his new life as an inmate in a state prison up in the Hudson Valley. That's where he was transferred after he was sentenced on Wednesday to life in prison for murdering 8 women over 2 decades. The Gilgo Beach killer, Uhrman will not remain there permanently as he'll be assigned to state prison based on an evaluation of his criminal history. They have to figure out his security risk, his mental health, that kind of thing. So he doesn't know for sure where he'll end up. But what I do know for sure is coming up after 5:30, we're going to hear from Rex Uhrman's lawyer. Did he feel bad, creepy representing the 61-year-old? We'll hear from Uhrman's lawyer coming up after 5:30. Attorneys for alleged United Healthcare CEO shooter Luigi Mangione. They're withdrawing and have withdrawn his psychiatric defense now.
15: That's according to court documents filed in his New York State murder trial on Thursday. Mangione's legal team was going to argue that he was experiencing an extreme emotional disturbance when he allegedly shot and killed United Healthcare CEO Brian Thompson in Manhattan in December of 2024. Mangione is set to go on state trial September the 8th. A federal trial is set for next year. I'm Mark Mayfield.
8: All right, 512, let's go overseas to Iran. Is the war really officially over there? The White House says Vice President J.D. Vance has delayed a planned trip to Switzerland to lead a new round of talks with Iran following the signing of that memorandum of understanding to end the war. That is at least 18 people were killed in Israeli strikes overnight in Lebanon. Some of the sounds of explosions in Lebanon overnight. The Israeli military says four of its soldiers were killed in one of the deadliest single incidents since the latest escalation began. The Lebanese health ministry says intensive airstrikes since midnight have hampered rescue and evacuation efforts. That as J.D. Vance says he was providing an update at the White House yesterday.
16: The only way the Iranians get any of those resources, not a single penny, by the way, from the United States of America under any circumstances, but the only way that they would ever get any benefit of the bargain is if they comply fully and change their behavior.
8: The vice president says 12.5 million barrels of oil traveled through the Strait of Hormuz Wednesday into Thursday. He also reiterated that Iran's nuclear program has been destroyed.
16: And so you really have a win-win situation for the United States of America. If the Iranians don't change their behavior, their military and their nuclear program is still destroyed. If they do change their behavior, then they are going to have a transformative relationship with the Middle East. The United States isn't giving up a cent of money to Iran, and even the economic benefits, the sanctions relief and so forth that comes along with this bargain only happens if the Iranians perform.
8: Okay, so you have some Democrats speaking out against this memorandum, saying this deal is bad. You have some Republicans who think the deal is bad as well. Florida Republican Senator Rick Scott, pointing out that the U.S.-Iran Memorandum of Understanding is not a peace deal.
17: We ought to hold back any money we have of theirs, or they pay us for the actions we had, the cost of the actions we had to take, because we only did this because they've been killing Americans.
8: Others in the GOP, much harsher critics, with outgoing Louisiana Senator Bill Cassidy, blasting the memorandum as the worst foreign policy blunder, he said, in decades and ill-advised. A San Diego man accused of raising hundreds of thousands of dollars for Hamas through a fake charity, facing federal charges now that include terrorism, wire fraud, and money laundering.
18: 38-year-old Rita Sabasi is accused of raising $600,000 for Hamas and for his own personal use through online fundraising campaigns purported to provide humanitarian aid to people in Gaza. Prosecutors say he sent more than $115,000 to a Hamas member and then tried to convert nearly $400,000 into cryptocurrency to send to Hamas. The DOJ says Sabasi also publicly supported Hamas, including in an hour-long propaganda video. I'm Phil Farrar.
8: In a moment, we'll head down to D.C. where the president was awarding the Medal of Honor to three really brave soldiers. We'll get into that in just a moment. But first, 5:15, let's head over to the 77 WABC Sports Desk, and here's Justin Ellick.
19: Thank you, Noah Mulladen. We'll start on here on the diamond out in Philadelphia. Juan Soto hit two solo homers and made a sliding catch. Oh, look, Kev found my little sports bet there. Wow, that is amazing.
8: I can't believe
19: look
8: you're calling
19: that.
8: Out Kevin.
19: He's doing
8: on the
19: a
8: great, air.
19: He's doing a fantastic job.
8: This would be a conversation you would have when you're off the air. You'd say, Kevin, you need to push the bed right away when I start talking.
19: Well, I mean, listen,
8: but
19: I'm
8: embarrass
19: indifferent
8: him
19: with the
8: on
19: bed.
8: The air.
19: I like my own voice, so I'm indifferent with the sports bet. I could go without it, you know? I'm not a guy, Noam Layden, who needs
8: you could do it dry.
19: I don't need a bed to get through my sports report, dude. Come on.
8: Good for you, Kevin.
19: Very good, Kev. Very good. Hey, we're having fun.
8: You should have heard him with the swooshes this morning. He was good.
19: He was on
8: with
19: top
8: my
19: of it, right?
8: Swooshes, yeah.
19: Mm-hmm. And that was me annoying everybody with my good mornings. So he was staying on top of it. Good job, Ken. Juan Soto with two solo homers, made a sliding catch in left field corner to rob Bryce Harper of a run scoring hit as the Mets defeated the Phillies 6-4 in the opener of a 3-game set. Pinch hitter Eric Waugmann provided the tie breaking single, two outs in the 7th inning. Marcus Semien followed with a 2-run triple. Oscar Brazaban earned the win in relief of starter Sean Manaea, and Devin Williams worked the 9th for his 11th save. Up next for the Mets, a rare Friday off today as Philadelphia hosts a World Cup match. So the teams will resume their 3-game series Saturday night, tomorrow night, with Freddy Peralta set to start for New York against Phillies' Christopher Sanchez. In the Bronx, Yankees lost 5-1 in the finale of a 3-game series against the White Sox, unable to complete the sweep of Chicago. Ryan McMahon hit a tying homer in the 3rd off Volk reliever Sean Burke, but the Yankees had their 4-game winning streak snapped and fell to 9-5 since losing their captain Aaron Judge. New York also lost Jazz Chisholm Jr. in the 4th when the second baseman fouled a pitch off the area near his groin. We all know how that feels. Yankees starter Ryan Weathers allowed 1 run and 3 hits in 6 1/3 innings. The left-hander struck out 8 and walked 1. Up next for the Yankees, Kim Schlittler will get to start tonight in the opener of a 3-game series against the visiting Cincinnati Reds. First pitch from the Bronx is scheduled for 7:05 p.m. And yesterday, the 126th U.S. Open Championship got underway at the historic Shinnecock Hills Golf Club in Southampton. Play got suspended because of darkness. You had that fog, that heavy fog. Yesterday, we were talking about Gnome out at Shinnecock. That suspended play for, a couple hours out on Long Island. And now out in the Hamptons, I should say. So Wyndham Clark holds a commanding 4-stroke solo lead at 6-under before play got called yesterday for darkness. So you're going to have a couple of guys wrapping up their first-round action this morning. And then Team USA will pick up their World Cup action this afternoon at 3 p.m.
8: Are you excited about that?
19: No, I don't care.
8: I've been sitting watching a fair amount of World Cup soccer because it's perfect for people like us who get up at a ridiculous hour. The games are like 3 in the afternoon.
19: Yeah.
8: So they've been kind of fun to watch. Today's game's at 3.
19: I'll put it on his background.
8: What, are you not patriotic?
19: No, but don't come at me for not being patriotic. I'm very patriotic.
8: Yes, and you better be watching
19: all
8: at 3 o'clock
19: today. Actually, you know what? Fine. You back me into a corner there. I'll throw the game on. Take it away, no.
8: All right. Traffic, transit. I have no doubt Joe Nolan will be watching Team USA today,
12: I'll be
8: right?
12: Glued to the TV at 3 o'clock. Glued. The Apple Bank Traffic Desk, again, New England Thruway northbound at exit 16. The overnight roadwork, only one lane going to be open as you head through there. And again, that should be being picked up pretty soon. And the delay really isn't all that bad this morning. I mean, sometimes you got a couple of miles of heavy traffic through there. It looks like they're picking it up. Westbound Staten Island Expressway at Bradley Avenue, there's a crash. That also looks like it's out of the way. But on the Garden State Parkway southbound at 155B, there is an accident in the right lane. So it's north of Route 3 up there. And then also, as you travel either way on the turnpike, getting off at Interchange 8, an accident coming into the toll lane, that causing a little bit of a delay. Now, if you're outbound on the Long Island Expressway, there are delays getting through the Clearview. Again, that overnight road work also looks like it's being picked up. The inbound side, we're good right through Nassau County all the way into the Midtown Tunnel. If you're out on the Belt Parkway, so far, so good. Inbound on the Gowanus BQE, a little slow, right around the Prospect Expressway. And also, you have Long Island Railroad extra service today. Again, getting to and from the U.S. Open, that'll be it's the only way to go. You do not want to be sitting in traffic on that Sunrise Highway. It can take an hour to go the last few miles. And alternate side of the street parking rules and regulations, once again today, are going to be suspended. And where did I put my copy? 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
8: WABC News Time 520. Nice moment at the White House yesterday. President Trump awarding the Medal of Honor to 3 brave soldiers.
20: Men who went willingly to the darkest and most dangerous corners on earth to defeat evil so we could live free.
8: In this ceremony, the president honoring retired Marine Major James Caper Jr., retired Army Major Nicholas Dockery, and deceased Marine Colonel John Ripley. Capers led his team through a deadly ambush in South Vietnam in 1967. Injured and bleeding, he got 9 men teamed to a helicopter for evacuation after 4 days and nights of fighting.
20: As we approach the 250th anniversary of our founding, we remember that we owe everything to heroes like those we celebrate today.
8: Dockery's platoon was ambushed by Taliban fighters in Afghanistan. He risked his life to protect and evacuate 3 wounded members of his platoon. And Ripley stalled a North Vietnamese attack back in 1972 by blowing up a bridge before the would-be invaders could attack. He passed back in 2008, received the honor posthumously, the president thanking those Medal of Honor recipients, well-deserved. Down in Texas, shortly before a business jet crashed on a Laredo highway this week, killing one, the pilot had radioed the tower saying there were mechanical issues. But yesterday, the NTSB says they can't find any signs of obvious problems.
1: Mechanical problems, you're thinking of parts breaking. I have no evidence of that occurring.
8: That's investigator Mitchell Gallo, who would not speculate if the NetJet plane may have just ran out of gas as it was heading to Cabo St. Lucas.
1: In my view right now, there is nothing that we could point to at
8: this time.
1: Now,
8: that crash, the amazing part of this crash is 5 people survived it, but the crash claimed the life of Austin tech entrepreneur Joshua Bear. 5 others on board surviving with injuries. NTSB just going through the parts of the plane now to figure out exactly what took place. While we're down in Texas, lawmakers there being told that efforts to stop the spread of that invasive flesh-eating insect, the New World screwworm, are not good enough right now. The plan to stop the fly rests with sterile flies. They're bringing in sterile flies, which mate with them and then kill them off. But apparently not going to happen fast enough.
21: Folks that we have visited with across South Texas, what keeps them awake at night? It's the lack of sterile flies.
8: Yeah, so Charles Maley's with the South Texans Property Rights Association. The legislative committee was told yesterday it'll be years before the Department of Agriculture will have additional capacity. It says it needs to fully eradicate those flies. Those flies embed themselves inside cattle and eventually will kill them. WABC News Time 5:23. Let's go out to Chicago, where the city council yesterday rejected a proposal that would have held parents accountable after their children were accused of criminal activity in a city where there's a lot of criminal activity.
22: The vote against the ordinance was 32 to 16. Alderman Ray Lopez proposed the measure that fines adult violators starting at $1,000 or 75 hours of community service. But Alderman William Hall is against fining low-income residents.
23: To fix a problem that is systemic, a problem that revolves wraparound services, and a problem that will require for us to reimagine and reinvest the neighborhoods from which these children are coming from.
22: I'm Perry Williams.
8: Oh, I gotta love Perry. WABC News Time 5:24. While we're in Chicago, the Obama Presidential Center celebrating its grand opening there yesterday. Former President Obama spoke along with former lady, First Lady Michelle Obama.
24: Democracy can be frustrating. It can be slow. It can be inefficient. And yet more than anything, I hope this center will serve as an affirmation of just how special, how precious our democracy truly is.
8: Former presidents, including Bill Clinton, George Bush, Joe Biden, they were all there.
24: Our daughters were born right down the street. This is where we bought our first home. This is where our kids took their first steps. This is where I launched my candidacy for the Illinois State Senate.
8: Now, the former First Lady, it was interesting, she decided to speak, of course, about her time in the White House, but also about her relationship with her husband. There's been all these rumors they're having problems. She says that's not the case.
25: You used it to reveal your truest essence, your stubborn optimism and unflinching courage, your dazzling brilliance and unpretentious decency, your ferocious work ethic, an absolutely unshakable moral fiber.
8: Performers yesterday included Stevie Wonder, Bruce Springsteen, and Bono. The Presidential Center will officially open to the public today on Juneteenth. WABC News Time 5:26. They're saying about 72 million Americans expected to take a trip over the July 4th holiday. Yeah, we're almost there. AAA says that's up 5% from 2025, with cruises apparently especially popular this time of year.
0: Top destinations include New York, Miami, Anchorage, Orlando, and the top spot, Seattle, which is not only a major port for ships. It's also one of several cities hosting the World Cup games around the holiday.
8: Correspondent Tom Costello reports that, according to people in the travel industry, the 250 birthday celebrations here, the World Cup, and the fact that the 4th of July all fall on a Saturday have combined to drive up

0: Tom Costello reports that according to people in the travel industry, the 250 birthday celebrations here, the World Cup, and the fact that the 4th of July all fall on a Saturday have combined to drive up airfares big time.
1: The combination of the 4th falling on a Saturday this year, the World Cup and America 250 are leading to higher airfares, with the average domestic round-trip flight $488, according to Going, which says that's a 16% jump from last year.
0: Yeah, and Katie Nastro, who's from the travel website Going, suggests that if you want to save some money, just travel on the 4th itself on Saturday.
2: If you travel in the morning on the 4th, you also are giving yourself the most opportunity for getting to your destination on time and being able to still experience all that 4th of July nighttime activities.
0: All right. In a moment, we'll tell you how one of America's number one fast food joints has been knocked off its perch. We'll get to that story in just a moment. But first, 527 traffic transit on the 7s. Here's Joe Nolan.
3: All right, Noam. And again, heading out there this morning, we do have a little bit of a delay now northbound on the New England Thruway. It's way better as you start to get up through the area of exit 16. The overnight road work is out of the way. And as that is cleared, it eases out. So that'll be gone very, very soon. If you're eastbound on the Cross Bronx Expressway, we're going to have to check into this. It looks like there might be an accident or some sort of tie up on the eastbound side of the Major Deegan, or rather the Cross Bronx right at the Major Deegan Expressway. So again, we'll look into that. If you're heading out on the Staten Island Expressway at Bradley Avenue, that one also has been cleared. Still delays on the Garden State Parkway coming down to 155B. There was a crash in the right lane. Still in the process of being cleared. Then getting off the turnpike at Interchange 8, an accident coming into the toll. Now, if you're heading inbound on the LIE, we're still in very good shape as you start to come into the Cross Island right through to Queens Boulevard. On the outbound side of the expressway, a little slow right around the Clearview and Mass Transit. Again, everybody pretty much on or close to schedule. Extra service on the Long Island Railroad to get you out to the U.S. Open. 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I'm Joe Nolan with traffic on Talk Radio 77 WABC.
0: WABC News Time 528. A new study says melatonin supplements could help night shift workers, and I work with a lot of them, boost their body's DNA repair process.
4: The findings are early, but show promise as a simple way to help reduce long-term health risks linked to the graveyard shift. The researchers emphasize that their findings should be tested in larger studies involving different doses and longer follow-up periods. The small clinical trial was published in Occupational and Environmental Medicine. I'm Lisa Carton.
0: All right, America's favorite fast food chicken chain's been knocked from the top spot in this closely watched customer satisfaction ranking. Chick-fil-A, which had topped this annual American Customer Satisfaction Index in 2025, fell to second place this year. Jersey Mike's has claimed the first place. I guess that's a sub shop with 84 out of 100, edging Chick-fil-A's 83 number. So Chick-fil-A had been that number one spot for, 10 years. So it was a big moment. Following Chick-fil-A were Jimmy John's, another sub shop, Panda Express tying for third. What's interesting is all the way at the bottom, ranking near the bottom of this survey, is Dairy Queen and McDonald's. Wow, McDonald's has really fallen. In between is a bunch of chicken chains like Raising Cane's and Subway's on this list as well. But top spot goes to Jersey Mike's.
5: What is happening to me?
6: Did you miss me, Spidey?
0: Yeah, a new trailer has been released for the next Spider-Man movie, The 2.5. Can you pull that bed of music from the traffic thing? That's going to drive me crazy down. Thank you. A new trailer has been released from the next Spider-Man movie. The 2.5-minute trailer for Spider-Man Brand New Day shows Tom Holland returning as Peter Parker and Zendaya as MJ, his love interest. It also features Mark Ruffalo appearing as Bruce Banner and the Hulk. Spider-Man Brand New Day, that comes out next month on July 31st.
7: You make me hot, you make me sigh, you make me laugh.
0: Steve Miller announcing a pair of concerts is going to happen this fall. They're taking place at Lincoln Center, of all places, October 9th and October 10th. According to the website, the shows are in honor of his blues and jazz heroes. More information about the tickets available on the Lincoln Center's official website.
7: Oh,
0: Carly Simon sharing new music. The singer recently released a new single called How.

0: which also revealed that she'll be dropping a new album later this year. The upcoming record will mark Carly Simon's first new album of original music in 18 years. It's called Comes in Waves, is what is called a deeply personal collection of 12 songs. It'll be interesting to see if she tours, because she, you know, she has concert tour fright, stage fright. So she'll tour for the album. Well, I guess we'll find out. The album comes out on August 14th. It is a holiday. Today it's Juneteenth. On Wall Street, the markets will be closed. WABC business reporter John Terrett has a look back on how the markets did yesterday.
1: Well, good morning. It's a quiet day on Wall Street. No one is here. And the reason is it is the Juneteenth holiday. June the 19th is the day when we remember the end of slavery in the U.S., in particular in Galveston in Texas. And the U.S. stock markets have honored that since the days of Joe Biden. So we'll talk about yesterday, shall we? Oil was down and stocks were up yesterday. WTI around $75 a barrel. Brent around 77. All of this because of the signing of that memorandum of understanding with Iran. With the lower oil prices came lower stock prices for the big oil majors like Exxon down 2%, Chevron down 2%, ConocoPhillips down 3%. Gas yesterday was back below $4 a gallon in most areas. Also, a little footnote, the Bank of England yesterday left interest rates on hold, just as the Fed did on Wednesday. So at the end of the session yesterday, the Dow, the Nasdaq and S&P all firmly in the green. The Dow not by very much, but the Nasdaq by 2% and the S&P 500 by 1%. Bonds are adjusting to Kevin Warsh as the new chairman of the Federal Reserve, especially after that 9 out of 18 rate hike forecast from the members of the FOMC committee on Wednesday that Kevin Warsh talked about. That helped to push the two-year yield to its highest since April 2025, but it was lower yesterday. The two-year, by the way, is linked to politics, the 10-year to mortgages. Company news, SpaceX was down about 4% for the second consecutive day after a strong three-day rally. SpaceX bankers are reported to be preparing a $20 billion bond sale. Mind you, that's peanuts compared to the overall valuation of the company now. The global professional services company Accenture, which we used to know as Anderson Consulting, took a hit yesterday for a worsening outlook and a cloudy AI future. The stock was down about 18%. On the other hand, Intel was soaring yesterday by about 10% after President Trump posted that it's working with Apple to make chips here at home in the USA. Apple stock was up too, but not as much as Intel was. Remember, the US government has a 10% stake in Intel as well. And so too today. Well, nothing's going to happen today on Wall Street. There is trading around the world. Europe is trading now. But Wall Street will be back at 9:30 Eastern on Monday morning. With business, I'm John Terrett.
0: And at the closing bell, the Dow added 72 points. S&P 500 gained 80. The Nasdaq rose 496 points. We are just getting started on this early Friday morning. A whole lot more to get to as we work our way up 6 o'clock out. Our Sid and Friends in the morning. What is serial killer Rex Uermann thinking about as he heads to prison for the rest of his life? Congressman Tom Kaine, who's been MIA, apparently about to reappear. And a bear goes on the attack in the Hudson Valley backyard, and it was ugly. We'll get to those stories and more right after this.
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3: The Katz Roundtable. John Katzimatidis talks with Ken Paxton about the growing public appetite for transforming the federal budget.
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0: 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Good morning. It is Friday, June 19th. Your forecast from the 77 WABC Weather Center. Mix of sun and clouds today. Lower humidity. High 83. And then the weekend just looks fantastic. Saturday, sunshine. High 84. And then Sunday, sunny. High 85. If you're walking out the door with us right now, so happy you are. 72, partly cloudy in Hampton Bays out on Long Island. It's 71 and partly cloudy in Metuchen over in New Jersey. And it's 72 and partly cloudy right outside our Midtown studios. 5:37 now. Traffic, transit on the 7th. Here's Joe Nolan.
11: All right, from the Apple Bank traffic desk, as you travel on the eastbound side of the Cross Bronx Expressway, you've got delays. As you start to get over towards Webster Avenue, there's something that's slowing everybody. It might be a rough road surface getting in through that area. And it's got everybody all backed up now all the way to the Major Deegan. And it is bumper to bumper. So as you come off of the George Washington Bridge, both upper and lower levels, you're good under the apartments. But then once you get across Alex, you have delays from just after the Major Deegan all the way on over. And that is going to get worse, it looks like, as you get through that area. Now, on the Garden State Parkway southbound at 155B, there was a collision there that's still in the process of being cleared. The right lane is going to be out of service. And then also, we had problems getting off the turnpike at Interchange 8 in both directions, an accident. That looks like it's cleared. However, northbound now on Route 17, right around Century Road in Paramus, until about 6 o'clock this morning, there is some overnight road work there as well, slowing everybody down. Mass transit-wise, we're in good shape. We don't have any real major difficulties at all out onto the railroads. Don't forget, the Long Island Railroad this morning going to be running extra service all day, actually getting out to Shinnecock Hills. And we do have delays on the number one trains, also on the L line, and alternate side is suspended. 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I'm Joe Nolan with traffic on Talk Radio 77 WABC.
0: WABC News Time 5:38. Gilgo Beach serial killer Rex Yuerman was sentenced to life in prison on Wednesday for murdering 8 women, strangling them to death. Yesterday, his attorney spoke to CBS News. His name is Michael Brown, the defense attorney. He spent 3 years sitting beside Rex Yuerman in court, speaking to him behind bars as well on his behalf. So how does Brown feel about representing a total monster?
12: Are assigned to free a man who we now know who admits to being a monster.
13: I don't have to approve of the conduct. I don't have to like the person. But I'm a big fan of our system, and I'm a big proponent of the Constitution.
12: Does it ever weigh on you? You're sitting next to a man that you now know has done horrific things.
13: Yeah, the answer is yes. The horrors that I've seen in the discovery are off the charts.
0: You would think he'd be pretty creeped out, but yeah, at the end of the day, he says it's part of his job representing people lots of times that he doesn't like. Now, he says that Yuerman had smarts, but, you know, just sick in the head.
13: He is engaging. He has some charisma. But clear as day is the fact that this person is capable and did, in fact, do horrific things to 8 women.
12: Was he beaten as a child? Was he bullied? What do you think happened to Rex Yuerman?
13: I don't know. We've discussed that issue, what you're asking about trigger points. He does not know. And quite frankly, in the worst way, he wants to know what the trigger points are.
0: Now, there was a lot of dramatic moments Wednesday in court. You had the victim impact statements, which were hard to listen to. And then you had the moment where Rex Yuerman stood up and was given a moment to address the court. He did not apologize, and that got the judge all heated, rightfully so, and he screamed at him, told him to get the hell out of his courtroom. So did Rex Yuerman ever apologize to his attorney or say anything to his attorney that he had remorse for what he did, killing 8 women?
13: I've seen him express remorse. I hope it's sincere.
12: Has he ever cried?
13: Yes. When we're talking about the incident itself.
0: Yeah, so today he was moved up to a Hudson Valley prison. They'll do some tests on him and then eventually give him a final place that he'll spend the rest of his life. So goodbye, good riddance to Rex Yuerman. 5:41. So yesterday, of course, we had the big rally downtown. And afterwards, you had Senator Bernie Sanders, Mayor Zoran Mamdani joining forces in a last minute attempt to help three left-of-center congressional candidates here in the city win their primaries, defeat two sitting Democratic Congress members. The mayor is banking on his popularity with some New Yorkers to help put these candidates over the top. So they held this rally yesterday.
14: Taking on Trump is not enough. Now, people often ask me what I think of the state of the Democratic Party. This slate here today is our answer. The Democratic Party must change.
0: Now, Brad Lander, that's one of the former comptroller who's trying to beat Congressman Dan Goldman over in Brooklyn. They think that's the race they have the best shot at, but they haven't given up on two other races either. Darielisa Chevalier, who's trying to unseat Adriano Espaillat up in the Bronx, and Democratic Socialist Claire Valdez, who wants to replace the retiring Congresswoman Nydia Velasquez. They think they have a shot at that race as well. Early voting continues through Sunday, and then primary day here in New York is on Tuesday. And one of the other interesting races is on the Upper West Side. You have Jerry Nadler, who is stepping down after being in Congress forever. And there's, I think it's all together, 12 candidates that are running for his spot. One of them is Jack Schlossberg, the grandson of former President Kennedy. He's running. The 33-year-old was spending the last couple months making his way around the Upper West Side, just introducing himself to New Yorkers.
15: I'm Jack Schlossberg. I'm running for Congress in the place that I grew up, Manhattan, New York's 12th Congressional District. I'm 33 years old, and I'm running because I believe in politics. I still believe in politics. We're divided right now, probably worse than we ever have been, but I still believe it can get better, and I think that we got to get some common sense back into our politics. We all see the problems. We know that there are some answers out there. Why can't we get more done about it? I think, you know, part of the reason is we got a lot of people who just want to hold on to power for power's sake.
0: Schlossberg is among this pack of candidates hoping to fill that 12th district seat. So he says he has to do a lot to, you know, just stand out from the crowd.
15: I'm running because of who I am, because I've got great ideas, because people are excited about our campaign because of I speak truth to power. I'm not afraid to say what I believe in, and I can't be bought. And I think that that's the real difference in this race. You mentioned that there's a lot of competitors. Well, I'm the only one who has said that I won't take money from super PACs, corporate PACs, or big AI companies. If you ask me, I think the one thing we can agree on, no matter if you're left or right, up or down, wherever you fall on the political spectrum, money in politics is a problem. And the reason why we're not getting too many things done is because a lot of politicians are bought and paid for.
0: Yeah, it'll be interesting to see what he does on Tuesday. Now, one of the people he claims is bought and paid for is Michael Lasher, who is Mayor Bloomberg is reportedly spending like $5 million to help elect him. You have George Conway. That's another interesting member of the race, the commentator. So that all, again, takes place Tuesday. Tuesday's primary day, early voting. That continues through Sunday. WABC News Time, 5:44. Let's head up to the Bronx, where two teenagers were stabbed, a third injured during a brawl at a high school in Kingsbridge Heights Thursday afternoon. Officers responding to this huge fight that took place right after class ended. The NYPD says a 19-year-old man was stabbed in the hip, a 17-year-old was stabbed in the abdomen, and another 17-year-old suffered serious injuries to the face and body.
16: I saw two kids running across the street, one chasing him, and the next thing I see them on a corner, one keeps stabbing him, and he ran.
0: Yeah, paramedics took all three teens to Jacoby Hospital. They're all expected to recover. Now they're trying to figure out what started this whole thing.
17: I never saw anything like that happen here. I've been here for almost 2 years, and 2 years that I live here, I never saw that happen.
18: It's scary, man, because there's kids down the block, there's kids at the school down the block, so, you know, there's a lot of kids going back and forth here.
19: But it's a family centered, you know, area. So that's crazy that's going on. I've never heard that going on around here. I'm going to call my friends to try to, when I'm working at night, because I don't want to be caught in one of those situations.
0: Yeah, so far, no word what started that whole big brawl yesterday. In a moment, we'll head over to New Jersey, where Congressman Tom Kaine, who's been MIA for a long time, apparently is going to reappear. We'll get to that story in just a moment. But first, 5:45, let's head over to the 77 WABC Sports Desk, and here's Justin Ellick.
20: Thank you, Noah Maledon. Start out here in Philly. Juan Soto hit two solo homers. Hey, well, first, just had everybody settled down now. 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
0: Don't forget Pete.
20: I can't. No, not on a day like today. Come on, Noam Lloyd. It's a Friday. In Philadelphia, Juan Soto hit two solo homers and made a sliding catch in the left field corner to rob Bryce Harper of a run-scoring hit as the Mets defeated the Phillies 6-4 in the opener of a three-game set. Pinch hitter Eric Waugman provided the tie-breaking single with two outs in the seventh inning, and Marcus Semien followed with a two-run triple. Oscar Brazaban earned the win in relief of starter Sean Manaea, and Devin Williams worked the ninth for his 11th save. Up next for the Mets, a rare Friday off today as Philadelphia hosts a World Cup match. So the teams will resume their three-game set tomorrow night. Freddy Peralta will start for New York against Philly's Christopher Sanchez. In the Bronx, Yankees lost 5-1 in the finale of a three-game set against the White Sox, unable to complete the sweep of Chicago. Ryan McMahon hit a tying homer in the third off bulk reliever Sean Burke, but the Yankees had their four-game winning streak snapped, fell to 9-5 since losing captain Aaron Judge to that fractured right rib. New York also lost Jazz Chisholm Jr. in the fourth when the second baseman fouled the pitch off the area near his groin. Yankees starter Ryan Weathers allowed one run and three hits and six in a third innings. The left-hander struck out eight and walked one. Up next for the Yankees, Cam Schlittler will get the start tonight in the opener of a three-game set against the visiting Cincinnati Reds. First pitch from the Bronx is scheduled for 7.05 p.m. And the 126th U.S. Open Championship got underway at the historic Shinnecock Hills Golf Club in Southampton yesterday. Play did need to be suspended because of that heavy fog yesterday morning. And because of that, many guys didn't finish their first round action yesterday. So you'll see a few of those guys at the back end of that field out in the Hamptons come out this morning, finish up their first round action, dive right into that second round action. Wyndham Clark holds a commanding four-stroke lead at the U.S. Open, 6-under. For Wyndham, he is a former U.S. Open champion as well. And Team USA will pick up their World Cup action this afternoon at 3 p.m. They are 1-0 in group play thus far. Feels like they played that game against Paraguay 2 weeks ago.
0: Yeah, why did they have so much time in between matches? So it was a week ago.
20: I don't know. It's crazy.
0: Like,
20: I've been sitting around waiting for this.
0: Well, that's the thing. Like, the NBA Finals, you know, 2 days rest, they're playing.
20: Is ridiculous.
0: So what's their excuse?
20: Money. But I mean, you got all these teams that need to play. You're playing in all these different, like, you know, I mean, California's far away. Texas is far away where these games are being, you know, Seattle's far away where these games are being played.
0: The Knicks and the Spurs, Mexico's so close by.
20: No, you're right. But those are two teams. This is the World Cup. You have all these teams that need to travel back and forth.
0: That's the problem. They got to get this moving.
20: They do really need to.
0: They want to keep our interest.
20: And they're talking about Christian Pulisic might not play this afternoon. He's had all week to get this calf worked out.
0: What the hell's his problem?
20: I don't know. What, has he just been sitting around doing nothing for a week? My God. Get a foam roller on that thing. Let's get out there. Let's play some soccer.
0: Yeah.
20: Anyway, it'll probably be a 0-0 draw anyway. You'll probably sit there for 90 minutes and nobody's going to score.
0: Well, that's probably true. But I did see some people who are in the know much more than we are, and they said they believe there's a small possibility this American team could make a run.
20: Yeah, okay.
0: Oh, you don't buy it?
20: Yeah, I'll believe it when I see it. 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I'm Justin Ellick on 77 WABC.
0: Traffic, transit. This man believes in Team USA. Here's Joe Nolan.
11: What I don't understand is why we're not better in soccer. That's the thing I don't get. I mean, you drive around all these suburban towns, and every single day you see kids playing soccer.
0: But don't they have, in Europe and around the world, they start these academies with like 9-year-old kids, and they play soccer all day, and then once in a while they go to class. And so they create these superstar players. We don't do that.
11: No, we don't do that.
0: But I don't think we do that, do we?
11: I don't know. I don't know anything about that world. But all I know is that I see kids all over the place playing soccer, and we are not that great in the World Cup. I don't understand that, but that's just me. All right, here we go. Inbound George Washington Bridge now. The ramp to the southbound drive from the Apple Bank traffic desk. There's a stall there in the right lane. You want to get over to the left. Cross Bronx eastbound of the Deegan at 3rd Avenue. There is an accident there, and then also you have delays as you travel on the turnpike getting off at Interchange 8. There is an accident there at that toll booth. That should just about be cleared by now if it isn't already. Turnpike is usually really good at getting these out of the way. And now this just came in inbound at the Lincoln Tunnel as you head inbound here now in the South Tube. There there is a disabled vehicle. The right lane is out. So as you head inbound, one of the four inbound lanes not going to be operating for you this morning. And alternate side of the street parking rules and regulations once again are suspended. Heading to the U.S. Open, take the Long Island Railroad. 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I'm Joe Nolan with traffic on Talk Radio 77 WABC.
0: WABC News Time 551. New Jersey Congressman Tom Kaine Jr. plans to return to Capitol Hill on June 30th after missing more than 100 votes during a nearly four-month absence from Washington. Now, they've never told us why he's out. You had House Speaker Mike Johnson a couple weeks back saying that, hinting that he knew what was going on, but he wasn't going
1: to
0: tell us.
1: I talked to Tom a couple of days ago, maybe Friday or Saturday. He's in good spirits, but as his public statement that went out yesterday explained, he's dealing with a health issue. He's under the care of health care providers, and they've told him he needs a little bit longer to recover. Now, that's all I can say. That's all he said. It's not a scandalous thing at all. People deal with health issues. That maybe that's a news flash for you.
0: No, but they usually, when you're a Congress member of Congress, you got to tell us what's going on. Kaine last voted in the Capitol on March 5th, but his office has kept him active on social media while he has stayed out of the public eye. Now, he has to reappear because the congressman's running for re-election. He'll face off against Democrat Rebecca Bennett, a former Navy helicopter pilot health care executive. That comes November. While we're in New Jersey, investigators now working to determine what caused a fast-moving fire that destroyed two homes in Point Pleasant yesterday afternoon. Some neighbors heard this loud explosion and then a couple other explosions, and they saw a lot of black smoke.
21: Heard a loud boom. I thought it was an accident in front of my house. And then when I looked over the second house on Sunrise, it like blew up like boom. And then a second boom and the whole side just caught on, was on fire.
0: Yeah, heavy smoke, flames quickly spread from one home to another as firefighters rushed to put the whole thing out. The Point Pleasant fire chief telling us that, you know, those strong winds yesterday made the fire especially challenging to fight as neighbors watched.
21: I've never seen a house blow up like that, like boom. I've never in my life. And I just feel bad because they just redid their house.
0: Yeah, thankfully, nobody was hurt, but both homes were destroyed. From New Jersey, let's head out to Long Island. Suffolk County police say a man behind a weeks-long burglary spree, we had told you about this earlier in the week, that targeted homes and even a church in central Islip, has finally been arrested. It's a 61-year-old accused of committing several burglaries across central Islip, including he broke into the First United Methodist Church this week. The pastor came in, saw the office had been totally ransacked.
22: The pastor came and saw the office all ransacked. He called me and then we found the air conditioning pushed through. It appears he was looking for money. We don't keep money in the church.
0: Yeah, so David Roman apparently made his way into the church. Also damaged an interior door to gain access to an office. Again, he was looking for cash. There wasn't any cash there.
22: I'm glad that he's being caught. I mean, it's disturbing that he chose a sanctuary to break into.
0: It is disturbing. He faces a slew of charges, including burglary. Had a lot of New Yorkers complaining yesterday that they should have let more people into the parade. Did you watch the Nick parade at all yesterday? We don't even know how many people ended up being turned away. We had WABC's James Philippin was down at the parade. They closed off the parade to any more fans starting at about 7:30 yesterday morning. People had gotten up 3, 4 in the morning, were turned away. And then when you watch the parade, it did not look in certain sections like there was a lot of people there. Like they could have put more people in, and fans want to know what gives. Why did they turn us away?
23: I thought we were going to be able at least to see like the side street at the worst, but being all the way back here.
24: Could anything ruin your elation though over this win?
23: No, not right now. I've been in the when they're winning spree, that was phenomenal.
0: And in fact, that's what James said. He said, even though people were turned away, they didn't seem to get too upset about the fact that they were. Now, others complained that the NYPD could have coordinated this thing better, let more fans onto the parade route.
25: But I'm sure they'll figure it out. It's just, they had to expect that there was going to be millions of people here. They had to be prepared for that.
4: And right now, it's like everyone's saying, you go here, go there, and it's chaos right now.
5: This is more than I expected, for sure, for sure. But listen, I love the camaraderie. Everybody's all love. We stuffed in the train this morning, and there was nothing but love, laughs, giggles. I love it.
0: Now,
5: I love it.
0: It wasn't all love. The NYPD says it arrested 10 yesterday during the Knicks parade. The charges in those arrests unclear, but we're aware of at least two violent incidents. A 20-year-old man was slashed in the neck on Center Street near the parade route after he reportedly said something inappropriate to a woman, and her boyfriend went after him with a broken glass bottle. Jeez. The victim's in stable condition, but they have not found the individual who carried out that crime. And police investigating another incident where there was some pushing and shoving, also with somebody making words with someone's girlfriend, part of the 10 arrests that were made at the parade yesterday. And one with this story up in the Hudson Valley, a family sharing what was a frightening story after they say a black bear ended up in their backyard and brutally attacked their dog, who they just routinely let out in the backyard to do its thing. And you can imagine the frightening moments when they heard the dog just yelping for help.
7: Bear just kept putting his claws and digging him into the ground. This is where the bear sliced him open with the claw. It was the scariest moment of my life. He's a strong dog, but the bear was, he was no match for him.
0: Yeah, this dog, 101 pounds. The owners, one of the owners, the husband, he is a cop. So at one point, a cop in Mount Hope. So when he saw things going sideways, he pulled out his gun and fired it in the air as a warning shot. And then he fired it at the bear to make sure that it went away.
7: I'd say don't leave your dog or your kids unattended outside. Always be with them. Be aware.
0: That's the lesson she said she learned. Now, thank God that dog is going to survive. 557, traffic, transit on the 7th. Here's Joel Noah.
11: My son had a bear up in Mount Olive on his front porch yesterday.
0: On his front porch?
11: Yeah, walked right up to the house, yeah.
0: Yeah, that's, and this is like during the day?
11: Yeah, it was just at sunrise, yeah.
0: Wow, that's frightening.
11: Yeah, it was, yeah, a little one, little guy, but still.
0: A little guy can destroy anything, right?
11: Yeah, but still right across. Hey, here I am.
0: Hey, know, boo-boo. Kind of
11: thing.
0: Hey, Yogi.
11: Well, anyway.
0: Picnic basket.
11: Well, here we go on the Cross Bronx on the eastbound side. Still slow coming away from the Deegan in through 3rd Avenue and then inbound George Washington Bridge. The ramp to the southbound drive, a stall in the right lane. If you're heading out at the Lincoln Tunnel, this is a big deal. In the south tube, there is a disabled vehicle. Again, the right lane is going to be out of service as you head inbound at the Lincoln Tunnel. And as a result of that, you've backed up now coming up to the Helix. Also delays on the Jersey Turnpike in both directions off at exit 8. An accident getting into the toll barrier. Now, the LIE is starting to build up through the Cross Island. You're also looking at delays inbound now on the Gowanus BQE from the Prospect getting up to the Brooklyn Bridge. Mass transit-wise, pretty much everybody on or close to schedule. Long Island Railroad has extra service to the U.S. Open, and alternate side of the street parking rules are suspended. 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I'm Joe Nolan with traffic on Talk Radio 77 WABC.
0: All right, let's find out what's happening on the Friday edition of Sid and Friends in the Morning from Justin Ellick.
8: Well, thank you, Noam Layden. It is Friday, wrapping out a big week here on Sid and Friends in the Morning, but we'll have to do that without a big guy, Sid Rosenberg. He is at this point, yeah, he's in Israel, man. He was flying out yesterday morning. So yeah, he is well within the confines of the Jewish
0: state. You should have seen the texts I was getting while he was on the plane yesterday. Was he texting you as well?
8: No. Why? What was he texting you?
0: Because he was getting word about the fact that the mayor's wife was at the parade front and center.
8: And that just sent
0: him over the top.
8: Oh, I bet.
0: Do you see her dress was made out of Nick's t-shirts? I don't know if you saw what she was wearing.
8: Yeah, no, I saw what she was wearing.
0: It was not an appealing look. Yeah.
8: Yeah. Well, so. My old contention is the mayor's just got to pick one. You got to pick the jersey or you pick the suit and the tie.
0: Right, that's true.
8: But you can't put the jersey over the tie.
0: They both did not look good.
8: It doesn't look right. And you got to figure it out.
0: And then when you make a speech at a sports rally, you talk for like 90 seconds.
8: Right.
0: You don't talk for 10 minutes.
8: Why was he up for 5 minutes?
0: Yeah.
8: You have to list every former Knick there ever was.
0: He had to show that he was
8: a... Yeah, he had to prove that he was a real Knicks fan, yeah. Of course. Yeah, naturally. Of course, with Jimmy Dolan sitting back there as well.
0: Right.
8: Now, there's some contention on that stage.
0: Well, did you see what Jimmy Dolan said when he got up there?
8: Yeah,
0: he said,
8: I don't need your vote.
0: Yeah, I don't need your vote.
8: Yeah, he was half in
0: that
8: the
0: was
8: bag.
0: Awesome.
8: He was a little half in the bag there.
0: Yeah.
8: General Blaine Holt will be with us here as John Kathmatis, Jake Novak, George Venizelos, and Judge Richard Weinberg fill in for the great Sidney Rosenberg, who is in the homeland. So General Blaine Holt will be with us here in the 7 a.m. hour. Talk about this Iran deal. What happens next? KT McFarlane, great former Deputy National Security Advisor. She'll be with us as well, talk about all these overseas dealings. And we'll talk to former Congressman Peter King in the 8 a.m. hour. And I am sure there will be a few other surprises along the way. It's all coming up. Sid and Friends in the Morning on a Friday morning. Noam Layden coming at you in just a few short moments.
0: I can't wait. We are out of here on this Friday morning. We'll do it all over again Monday morning, 5 a.m. But don't go anywhere now. Yep, Sid and Friends in the Morning. We are up next.
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3: I'm Michael Wallace. Today's scheduled talks between the U.S. and Iran and Geneva have been called off. The White House says the logistics of the negotiations have not been simple. Vice President J.D. Vance, who canceled this trip last night, dismissed reports that Iran would be allowed to charge tolls in the Strait of Hormuz after the 60-day memorandum of understanding.
6: We believe international waterways should be free of tolls, and that's been our position. That's what you see, of course, in the 60 days of the MOU. And when you say it leaves it open, it doesn't really leave it open, except in the sense that, of course, the final negotiation is going to set the terms of what comes afterwards, right?
3: There's no word on when the negotiations may begin. Minority Leader Chuck Schumer took to the Senate floor to criticize the deal with Iran. He says the Trump administration gave up a lot of leverage.
9: Everyone who bought Trump's book, The Art of the Deal, ought to ask him for a refund, because what Trump has done in Iran is the art of the disaster. The U.S. is worse off because of Trump's incompetence, his ego, his inability to listen to facts.
3: Lebanon's health ministry says at least 18 people were killed in Israeli strikes today. The Israeli military says 4 of its soldiers were killed in one of the deadliest single incidents since the latest escalation began. The deal between the U.S. and Iran calls for Israel to remove its troops from Lebanon, but Israel wants to stay and keep up its fight against Hezbollah. Planes are making water drops across eastern Washington state to put out the so-called upriver fire. 1,500 people had to evacuate. At least 14 homes in and around Spokane have been destroyed so far. The fire, which has burned more than 200 acres, is about 40% contained. Juneteenth celebrations take place across the country today to mark the federal holiday commemorating the end of slavery. There will be parades and educational events like the one this woman attended yesterday at the Bronx Museum in New York.
10: It's really hard to process, and that's why education is sharing things with your peers and in your community and creating spaces like this where we can educate and inform one another.
3: A Mexican group involved in the search for Nancy Guthrie says it has found 25 unmarked graves in an area of Mexico about 70 miles from her Tucson home, but none have been linked to Guthrie. The group had gotten a tip last month that Guthrie was buried in a shallow grave in that area. Apple inflation is coming. CEO Tim Cook tells the Wall Street Journal an unavoidable price hike is coming across the Apple spectrum because of the rising price of memory. Cook says it's the worst he's seen in his 40 years of electronics, calling it a 100-year flood. Estimates suggest the price of an iPhone could rise $200. The Barack Obama Presidential Center in Chicago opens to the public today. Former presidents and celebrities attended a dedication ceremony yesterday. Obama said the center is a reflection of how frustrating, inefficient, and yet special and precious American democracy is. Futures higher on Wall Street this morning. This is the Worldwide News Network.
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0: You know, you get a Gen X guy behind the mic, you put The Cure on. That's a good call by the control room. I'm Jake Novak, sitting in for Sid Rosenberg with me, owner-operator John Katzmatidis. We'll be joined later by Judge Richard Weinberg and George Venizelos. So,
1: I mean, we're always inclusive. We always bring in a lot of people, and, you know, I guess me and you are doing the base operation.
0: Yeah, you know, we got to warm it up for the crowd. It's Juneteenth. It's a federal holiday. The markets are closed today, for those of
1: now,
0: you.
1: Now, do we need a black person to tell us what Juneteenth is?
0: You know, it would be nice to get someone to explain.
1: Can I wake up David Patterson or something?
0: We wake up David Patterson. We could ask Dominic.
1: I would say if you stop the next 100 people that walk by the building, that 90 of them will not have a clue.
0: It would be nice if Juneteenth doesn't become like Kwanzaa, which no one can explain either. But Juneteenth, I mean, ostensibly the idea is this is to celebrate the end of slavery in the United States.
1: No, I thought it was to celebrate what happened in the murders that happened in Texas.
0: Oh, the Tulsa uprising against.
1: I thought that was what Juneteenth was all about.
0: Yeah, I mean,
1: do we have an expert here? I mean, Noam is supposed to be an expert in a lot of stuff.
0: Yeah, yeah.
1: Noam Layton, do you have any idea what Juneteenth is?
0: He's grabbing the mic.
2: It's celebrating the emancipation of the last slaves to find out that they were free were in Texas, if I'm not mistaken. And it was on this day that they were finally freed, like much later than a lot of the rest of the slaves.
1: And so it had nothing to do with the big slaughter of people that died in Texas. This very successful black community.
0: Tulsa, Oklahoma.
2: Yeah.
0: They called it the Black Wall Street.
1: Yeah.
0: And
1: very successful people.
0: Well, to commemorate, not to celebrate it, but to commemorate it. But it is, look, you know, it's interesting how, you know, this is one of the first things that Joe Biden did when he was president. He declared this day as another new national holiday. And, you know, no one's going to ask any questions about that or push back on that. Another day off in the summer, you know, almost 2 days before the official beginning of summer. Why not? But it should be noted, everyone, just again, the best thing we can do right at the top is just as a public service announcement. Markets aren't open. A lot of businesses closed. Banks closed. However, oil is trading. And I wanted to talk about that with you right away because, you know, John, you predicted precipitous drop in oil. And here we are at $77 a barrel here.
1: It was 74 yesterday, but it's fluctuations. I mean, I had predicted when the strait is open that it drops way down to about 55 to 65 again. And if it's 74 yesterday, maybe Monday, you know, depending on how things are going. I mean, there's always people that are stirring the pot. And they cease talking overnight or something. Overnight there is this morning, actually.
0: Yeah, there's a lot of developments. First of all, you have Vance not going to...
1: They blame Israel. Your fault.
0: Well, you know, we got a situation overnight, and you heard Noam talk about it. Four Israeli soldiers killed by Hezbollah overnight. The Israelis retaliated, hitting them in the Bekaa Valley. So let's see how we respond.
1: My opinion, Israel did the right thing. Not enough. I mean, if you hit me once, I'd hit you 10 times.
0: Yeah. And a huge part of the pushback against this deal will be gone if it becomes tacitly understood that if Israel's hit by Hezbollah, the Israelis can hit back. If that's what the administration is going to tell them, either openly or quietly, that'll be fine with Israel.
1: But make sure Israel hits back double.
0: Yeah, well, that would be good, too.
1: You know, double coupons always good.
0: Yeah, well, speaking of coupons, you know, we talk too much about oil, not enough about gasoline. We're now at $3.97, according to AAA national average.
1: It will go lower.
0: 56 cents lower than the national average a month ago today. And very notably, now less than a dollar more than it was on day one of the war. Day one of the war, we were at $2.98 national average. So we're at $3.97 now. Yeah. Obviously, another buck, but... But not quite a buck, and that's good.
1: We had a slugfest last night at 5 o'clock on the 5 o'clock show, and we even play some of it back. And we even had Mark Levin call in. And the fact is that, look, Trump has to do what he has to do you got to bring down the price of gasoline. You know, you got November coming up. You got to bring down the price of gasoline, and you have to bring down the price of interest rates. Now, I think the new Fed chairman, I don't think he's wavering, But he's just sidestepping a little bit. But it goes back to when oil comes, the only reason some of the people were saying, inflation, the numbers are up. It's a temporary thing. It was a temporary 90-day war. So when the war goes away, inflation goes away, interest rates have to come down. So if you go into November with low interest rates and $2.50, $2.75 gasoline, then I think our country is going in great shape.
0: Well, we've had 29 straight days of the national average for gasoline going down. And that's the longest in almost 3 years, the longest streak in almost 3 years. It would be nice, again, if we saw. But what, John, what would you say is, I mean, you're putting a target at the high $2, you know, close to $3, but a two handle.
1: I think it'll be a two handle, but it'll be below three.
0: Okay. And that would be that would be psychologically, you know, these numbers are very psychological, like with mortgage rates. I say the day that we did briefly earlier this year. I say the day we get to 5.9999% on mortgages, there's going to be a big run for buyers, even though
1: I think they'll go lower.
0: Yeah, well, I hope so. You know, we had.
1: I think the new Fed chairman is committed to reduce interest rates, and I really don't know what violin Powell was playing. Obviously, I mean, he was a nominee of President Trump 45, but he was, how can you say it, Bidenized? Can you say Bidenized?
0: Yeah, I mean. How in the world he lowered interest rates in November of 2024 and before that, when the inflation numbers were much worse than they are now? And that was the problem with him. And, you know, to say that he was bullied by Trump, but he never justified those cuts for Biden. And it just doesn't make any sense. Plus, he's staying on the board,
1: Powell,
0: which is a really cheap move by
1: Powell
0: him.
1: Powell was all politics.
0: Yeah.
1: And the Fed chairman should not have politics. And look, I look forward. I think the economy of 2026 will be the best ever. The Dow Jones average has hit 52,000 already. I was the first one to predict 50,000 for December 31, 2025. And that was when the Dow Jones was, I think they were having a bad summer. I don't know what it was down to, 32, 33, 34, whatever. And my prediction for December 31, 26 is 60,000.
0: Wow. Okay, mark that down. 60,000 on the Dow. Jobs also, we didn't mention jobs. The jobs numbers, that last jobs report was very good. You know, we were all accepting a no hire, no fire type job situation. And it turns out we were settling too low. The job situation is very good, much better than expected. You know, I hear Larry Kudlow on some of the messages he's been putting out on the station, talking about the strength of the economy, just as you have. Where, you know, we were told the AI thing is going to kill everybody's job. We were told the tariffs are going to kill everybody's job. It hasn't happened.
1: It hasn't happened at all. There are people out there that are just, they want to do anything that's possible. Now, I said this to a few high-ups in people at Fox, and I told the president this, that what's going on is, let's take Newark, New Jersey. Are they still picketing there? I mean, I don't even know anymore.
0: Here and there. But you know what? It's such a good it's so good that you asked that question, because without the media coverage, nobody knows. And the media absolutely plays it. You said this on one of the Katz and Cosby thing, yeah, a couple of weeks ago. Without the media coverage, it takes all the oxygen out of them.
1: 100%. And what I also said, and I want all the people to listen to this, that there's people putting on a show, a play, an orchestra. And what they're doing is they're paying these characters. Of all the people that got arrested in Newark, New Jersey, all the people that got arrested, only one was from New Jersey. The rest of them from all over the place. And what does that mean? That means a paid political, whatever you want to call them. And the fact is that they spend, whoever's spending the money to put on that play, they're spending $50,000, $100,000, $200,000. But when the media gives them the publicity, they get millions of dollars of publicity. You can't buy that publicity that the media is giving them. Oh, look at these people. They're attacking ICE. You can't buy it. millions and millions of dollars. And look at their return on investment. They don't have to advertise. They don't have to do anything else. They create the rioters. They create the play. Act one, scene one. And the next day, scene two, scene three. And they're paid political, whatever you want to call them, terrorists. And when the media covers them, it goes viral. Oh, my God, look at this. They're attacking ICE. And the governor of New Jersey, I was shocked. She wouldn't allow the state troopers to come in and help ICE.
0: Yeah, she's part of it.
1: How can you do that?
0: She's part of the performance. She and the mayor of Newark, now Spiraka, kept going back and forth about whether he was going to allow the cops to do something about it. I mean, you know, it's so weird because if you're a Gen Xer like myself, and I started following all this as a 10-year-old, a little bit abnormal in that way, I grew up in a country where local officials couldn't wait for the feds to come take care of their problems for them. Now, you know, the feds are saying, hey, we'll take your these illegal aliens out of your prisons and get that off of your pay, you know, your overhead. We'll take care of the situation. And they don't want it. They're like, no. Well, not only will we keep paying for these people, whether they're incarcerated or not, but we'll give them gift cards. We'll give them. I mean, it's just this is suicidal politics. And if it's for performance theater, that's one thing. And, you know, John, another one of the problems is there's no shortage of people they can hire to be the performance demonstration terrorists.
1: They get paid in cash.
0: Yeah. And
1: that means,
0: you know who they are?
1: No taxes.
0: Yeah. We got all these liberal arts grads from colleges who can choose between working at Starbucks or going to the rally at Newark and having some fun and throwing bricks at people.
1: And I understand the standard fee for the group leaders is $1,000 cash. Some of them, the group leaders get $2,000 in cash, and the individual picketers that just go there and yell, scream is $200 cash.
0: And we found out that
1: You know, you have to work at Starbucks at $20 an hour. It takes 10 hours of work, a lot of coffees to fill, but to get $200 in cash.
0: Right. There's an endless amount of labor supply for this stuff. And it's not just American funders. Remember, we found out that the woman who was running the anti-Israel protests in Times Square from after October 7th for years later is the daughter of some kind of Chinese politician and who was also being paid for this. It's, you know, there's a lot of kids out there, young people without a purpose. It reminds me of the getting that debate up again about bringing back the draft. It doesn't have to be for the military. But we got a lot of young people in this country with no purpose and no direction. And it was only a matter of time before someone took advantage of that. Other story this morning that, you know, we might want to get to really soon. Do we have to take a break yet? Or we got a couple of minutes, but let's tease it a little bit.
1: Somebody, the control booth, set up a threat file on our text so we know what's going on in the control booth, et cetera, et cetera.
0: But let's let the audience know we're going to talk about this after the break. John, Tulsi Gabbard, on her last day in office, releases a bunch of files that are very damning for Dr. Fauci, very damning for him and for the people who covered up for him. And you'll hear what she had to say about that. She leaves with a bang. And again, it's about this gain of function stuff that Fauci helped organize and helped use taxpayer money to fund. And this is where COVID came from. I don't think anyone is claiming anymore that it came from a wet market in Wuhan.
1: Well, I mean, we've got to talk about that because it's worse than that, I think.
0: Yeah.
1: And by the way, Governor Pataki's son is in Ukraine. And guess what? I think they're going to be calling in.
0: Oh, excellent.
1: About 6:45, Governor Pataki's son, Owen Pataki. And what are they doing in the Ukraine? Well, we got the soccer games going on here. He's got football games going on there.
0: Oh, we're going to... Okay, it's a quid pro quo. All right, we're going to take a break. I'm Jake Novak with John Katzmatidis, filling in for Sid and friends this morning. Stay with us.
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8: Well, from the Apple Bank traffic desk, as you begin to travel northbound on the Garden State Parkway and the Jersey Turnpike and all that, in central New Jersey, you're looking pretty good all the way on up. Really no major difficulties as you come inbound Lincoln Hall and George, all three with only minor delays. There are some delays, though, as you head inbound on the Pulaski Skyway getting into the Holland Tunnel. That's pretty much nothing out of the ordinary, so you're going to have that, but it's nowhere near as bad as it usually is. Coming inbound on the Gowanus BQE, you are heavy through the trench, and then not too bad getting to the Brooklyn Bridge. A lot of heavy traffic as you come up to the LIE on the inbound side of the Brooklyn Queens Expressway, and likewise on the BQE southbound coming down to the Kosciuszko. But all in all, the LIE is way better than it usually is. Same thing down on the Belt Parkway. We're looking pretty good at Mass Transit at this point. New Jersey Transit, Long Island Railroad, Metro North, all on or close to schedule. 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
10: Oh, you're my best friend.

0: Oh, my God. Herb Oscar Anderson. One of the best morning shows ever on WABC about 100 years ago. It seems like 100 years ago when I was growing up. And Herb Oscar Anderson, his daughter wants to do a play. And his wife came to the gala last year. And his daughter and his wife came to the WABC gala last year.
1: What is, did she want to do a play about her father or about radio in New York?
0: Yeah.
1: Oh, well, that would be a great... That'd
0: and
1: be great.
0: Look, why not? I mean, New York, New York. I mean, it's the greatest city in the world, and we're not giving it up.
1: No,
0: and no, I mean, the heck with them, you know? It's just...
1: We can't. We can't.
0: You know, and look... everybody plays the violin to their own audience. And, you know, the mayor plays his violin to his supporters. I mean, but that's natural. I mean, Curtis Sliwa used to play his violin. He used to go only to places that liked him.
1: Yeah.
0: And, you know, he didn't go anyplace else.
1: Well, the mayor played a long violin solo yesterday, the longest speech of anyone at that Knicks parade and at the celebration at City Hall.
0: And he gave

0: Yeah.
1: And, you know, he didn't go anyplace else.
2: Well, the mayor played a long violin solo yesterday, the longest speech of anyone at that Knicks parade and at the celebration at City Hall.
1: And he gave away the keys to the city?
2: Keys to the city to everyone and everyone. You know, he famously couldn't name one Knicks player during his election last year, during one of the debates. He sort of mumbled the name of the coach. He couldn't name one, so he made up for it. He tried to make up for it yesterday by naming not only all the current Knicks players, but famous Knicks players from 50 years ago,
1: now,
2: too.
1: Now, there was only about 1 million people there, right, yesterday. And when I was at the Police Athletic League legal lunch on Tuesday, everybody was worried, oh, there might be 1 million, there might be 2 million, there might be 3 million. Where did these numbers come from?
2: Yeah, I think people forgot that school was still open yesterday, and the New York City public schools aren't finished for the year. So that was a big reason why people stayed away. It was large crowds. I mean, and it seemed to look, there were some arrests. Noam reported on that in the last hour. It wasn't completely peaceful, but I'm relieved. I'm relieved that it wasn't worse. Maybe they should play these NBA games during the day, because I don't know if we would have had those riots after the games if they had been day games, but that's another logistical thing. Now, we teased before the break this revelation by Tulsi Gabbard on our last day of Director of National Intelligence. Here she is explaining what documents she released and kind of what they say.
3: Before the COVID pandemic, Dr. Fauci, as head of the National Institute of Allergy and Infectious Diseases, provided millions in U.S. taxpayer dollars to fund dangerous gain-of-function research on bat coronaviruses at the Wuhan Institute of Virology, work which is now widely viewed as the source of the unintentional lab leak that sparked the pandemic.
2: Yeah, she went on to say, John, that again, a little bit more in that release, but in the paper release, we found that there was an inspector general who had a report saying as much, and it was buried by the Biden administration in early 2021. This is just so disturbing. And this comes on the heels of last week we learned about all of these gain-of-function type laboratories in places like Ukraine. I mean, the American taxpayer has, I mean, what percentage of our budget do you think the American taxpayer has a knowledge of, just a regular American taxpayer, of where this money is going? And, you know, this was a terrible pandemic. Also, Cheryl Atkinson, who's a journalist in the country, many people know her, reporting yesterday that she found a paper that Dr. Fauci had written just before the pandemic talking about how he didn't think this coronavirus pandemic was going to be so bad, and then tried to ask him about that contradiction and didn't get anywhere with that. So just an incredible amount of revelations there. Now, another story coming out of the Trump administration, coming out of the ballot box stuffing situation going on in California, Kash Patel announcing yesterday that a bunch of federal agents descended on what's called Skid Row in Los Angeles to find out if people were paid, people were coerced into signing ballots, multiple ballots. Of course, that was the area where the mail-in ballots came in that pushed Spencer Pratt out of the runoff election in Los Angeles in November. We know that these ballots came from Skid Row. We know that they came from homeless people. The question is, were they coerced? Were they legally allowed to vote? And the FBI is looking into this. Probably won't be enough to get Spencer Pratt on the ballot in November. I don't think that's going to happen. But it's all about chilling effects, where people say, well, this is a waste of time. Well, if this stops the Democrats from going into these areas next time, it could make a big difference. Plus,
1: until somebody goes to jail and spends actual time in jail, this is not going to correct itself.
2: No.
1: I mean, it's horrible. I mean, I had the U.S. attorney. You know, I'm looking for... our discussion with Mark Levin last night, because I want to replay part of it. And nobody did the minicast last night. We interviewed the U.S. attorney from Los Angeles. Mm-hmm. And I'd love to play that interview later on, too, because it's horrible.
2: Yeah.
1: I mean, you know how you can get registered to vote? By having a gym invoice.
2: Yeah. A gym membership.
1: I mean, horrible.
2: And by the way, just on a human scale, what kind of person goes into Skid Row dealing with people who are that troubled, that poor, drug addicts, and instead of helping them, instead of saying, hey, you know, here's a relief program, a treatment program you can get to, something like that,

0: Instead, hands him a bunch of ballots and tells him to sign it. I mean, the cynicism of that. You know, there's a historical corollary to that. You know how Edgar Allan Poe died?
1: No, how?
0: Edgar Allan Poe was suffering from rabies, which is very painful, apparently. And instead of helping him, these guys grabbed him in Baltimore and ran him through the ballot box 75 times, had him voting over and over again, and then they just threw him in the street. That's how he died. And when I heard about how they're going into Skid Row with these people who are suffering from God knows what, and we can talk about the causes of drugs and homelessness, and that's a different discussion. But what kind of maniac goes into Skid Row with just a bunch of ballots and doesn't say, hey, here's a treatment program, here's a hospital you can go to, here's a shelter? I mean, this is beyond just political partisanship. This is lack of humanity. Really is.
1: Well, the problem the Democratic Party has is that the socialists that would run for office and never get more than 2% came up with a scheme. Let's take over the Democratic Party, and then we have a shot. And they took over the Democratic Party step by step by step. They get rid of this one, and if somebody raises a voice, guess what? That was the next person they got rid of.
0: And it's noticeable because we saw this yesterday at the Obama Library event. And Barack Obama is no longer necessarily the last word for the Democratic Party. This leftward shift of socialists don't follow every word he says.
1: Now, I understand they had the pre-opening and all the presidents were there. And I saw a clip that all the presidents went off stage, including Jill Biden. And left Joe Biden by himself on the stage, and he didn't know what he was doing.
0: Yeah, I mean, it's a
1: I mean,
0: it's,
1: that, it's you know, if the man actually is sick,
0: yeah,
1: that is a sin as far for Jill Biden, the wife. It's a sin to leave him by himself on that stage, okay? If the man is sick, he's sick, all right? But take care of him.
0: Yeah, I mean, she
1: you know, he is the former president.
0: Yeah, maybe she forgot he's not president anymore, and there's a bunch of, you know, back when they were in the White House and he was just as sick, there were all these staffers to help him walk the right way. She may not be the best caregiver. But another outrage at that event was Barack Obama's speech.
1: What did he say?
0: Well, here's where he's talking about how you should have a peaceful transfer of power. Note, this is the man who helped initiate the Russia collusion hoax and not accept the peaceful transfer of power. But here he is lecturing us about this.
2: A belief in the peaceful transfer of power after the people have spoken in fair and free elections, recognizing that in a large, complicated society like ours, no group or faction gets its way 100% of the time.
0: Well, he doesn't believe in that. I mean, the documents have all come out and proven that there were White House meetings where they deliberately took on the Clinton plan, which was the Hillary Clinton campaign plan to create this Russia collusion hoax, which didn't only just hurt Donald Trump. That would be one thing. This tore the country apart, John. People, I know families that are still ripped apart about this. People who had grown up as enemies of the Soviet Union and people who were wary of Vladimir Putin, both very justified.
1: Listen, we can go on forever on that. I mean,
0: terrible.
1: You can come up with J6 and all the atrocities that happened there. I mean, there's so many. And the whole thing, by the way, I understand that to build that, we had, you know who else we had on? The former governor of Illinois last night.
0: Rob Blagojevich?
1: Yeah. And I understand that the Obama went $500 million over budget.
0: And people haven't gotten paid.
1: And a lot of people haven't gotten paid.
0: Yeah, minority contractors.
1: And a lot of minority, yeah, a lot of black people, they're going to put them out of business if they don't get paid.
0: Yeah, and this is not new, by the way. All right, we're going to take a little break right now, but I want to continue on what you were talking about just a minute about how the socialists have taken over the Democrat Party, because we've got a congressional election here in New York City with a big primary on Tuesday where a very radical socialist might win against a very seasoned congressman upstate in the uptown part of New York City. We'll be right back.

0: Denver's perspective.
1: You just got to keep an open mind.
0: And then there's New York perspective.
1: This is a country in deep trouble.
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4: 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Start on the diamond in Philadelphia. Juan Soto hit two solo homers and made a slotted catch in the left field corner to rob Bryce Harper of a run-scoring hit. As the Mets defeated the Phillies 6-4 in the opener of a three-game series, pinch hitter Eric Waugman provided the tie-breaking single with two outs in the seventh, and Marcus Semien followed with a two-run triple. Oscar Brazoban earned the win in relief of starter Sean Manaea, and Devin Williams worked the ninth for his 11th save. Up next for the Mets, a rare Friday off today as Philadelphia hosts a World Cup match. Teams resume their three-game series tomorrow night. Freddy Peralta set to start for New York against Philly's Christopher Sanchez. In the Bronx, Yankees lost 5-1 in the finale of a three-game series against the White Sox. Unable to complete the sweep of Chicago, Ryan McMahon hit a tying homer in the third off bulk reliever Sean Burke. But the Yankees had their four-game winning streak snapped and fell to 9-5 since losing captain Aaron Judge to that fractured right rib. New York also lost Jazz Chisholm Jr. in the fourth when the second baseman fouled a pitch off the area near his groin. Yankees starter Ryan Weathers allowed one run and three hits in 6 3rd innings of work. The left-hander struck out 8 and walked one. Up next for the Yankees, Cam Schlittler will get the start tonight in the opener of a three-game set against the visiting Cincinnati Reds. A little interleague action there. First pitch from the Bronx is scheduled for 7:05 p.m. The 126th U.S. Open Championship got underway yesterday at the historic Shinnecock Hills Golf Club in Southampton. Everything should get going on time today. Let's get a closer look at that weather. Wyndham Clark holds a commanding 4-stroke solo lead at the 2026 U.S. Open. 6 under for Wyndham, former U.S. Open champion there. You have a few guys, handful of players today finishing up their first round as they get into second round action out in Southampton. And Team USA will pick up their World Cup group play action this afternoon at 3 p.m. They'll meet also 1-0 Australia out in Seattle. 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
0: 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WABC Traffic and Transit.
8: Well, from the Apple Bank traffic desk, a lot of heavy traffic now coming southbound on the drive. First of all, the usual stuff from the 130s down into the 120s, and then you're also looking at some pretty big delays now leaving the 90s all the way down into the 40s. There was an accident down there. That has now been cleared. Inbound Gowanus BQE now Prospect on up to the Brooklyn Bridge. If you're coming inbound on the LIE, have a great ride until you get to the Grand Central Parkway, where there are delays there getting through Kew Gardens and then getting up and on to the Brooklyn Queens Expressway. Looks like there was an accident southbound on the BQE getting down to the Kosciuszko. Looks like that also has been cleared. Inbound George Washington Bridge. Delays coming inbound to the span and then across and then over to Webster Avenue and Mass Transit at this point. Everybody seems to be pretty much on or close to schedule. 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

0: young. You know, not too many people know, but Margot left me in 1977.
1: For Barry Manilow? No.
0: December of 1977, or 76, December 76. And I sent her a record player. You have to send a record player.
1: Back then.
0: And a 45 hour
1: record.
0: And it was a Can't Smile Without You.
1: Wow. Barry Manilow just wrapping up, by the way, what he's calling his final tour. You know, he's had a lot of health problems, but apparently he did great on that tour. You know, a lot of these singers, they get into their 50s and 60s, and he's older than that.
0: Well, he's
1: they
0: in
1: lose
0: his 80s. Last year I went to Bobby Vinton's, he had a birthday down in Florida, down in St. Pete. And, you know, he's 87, 88, but, you know, he still looks good.
1: Yeah, well, Manilow, Brooklyn guy.
0: Now,
1: last night. Yeah.
0: We had a rollout swing fest with Mark Levin. So let's play a few minutes of it, because the judge went at it, I went at it, Mark Levin went at it, everybody was at it in the studio. And do we have a copy of that? Let's play that.
1: Great.
2: Let's go to one smart guy, Mark Levin. Of course, you can hear him every weeknight here on 77 WABC. Mark, you've been hearing our very spirited conversation. Your reaction to what's in this memorandum?
3: Wow. Cats, you're all excited today. I've been listening to you here. I'll tell you what.
0: We have a good time.
3: I'll tell you what. Here's the bottom line. Give me any evidence whatsoever, any document they've signed, any agreement they made, any evidence whatsoever that they adhere to a deal. Just give me one piece. There's zero. So we're debating the MOU. We're doing an MOU now because the president wants to get out of this. I get it. We got an election. I got that too. But that's beside the point. I get how important that is. But when we're focused on the MOU, then focus on the MOU, not even the big picture. What's in it? Yes, they're going to get $300 billion at some point, somewhere. It doesn't matter. And what are they going to do with that $300 billion when we're all done and they've done whatever they're supposed to do? I read the MOU. JD says they have to meet this. I see none of that in there. So they have 60 days to negotiate. And so my advice to them is you better get those ballistic missiles in there, because that's one of the reasons we want the war in the first place. They spoke about a ring of ballistic missiles to protect their nuclear program. Those ballistic missiles did more damage to the oil systems in the Arab countries, or more damage to Israel than anything, because they're the most powerful conventional weapon they have. They can now reach Europe, and nothing's going to stop nothing. China, North Korea, and or Russia from showing them how to reach the United States. Those damn things better be in some deal. I don't even know how we're going to monitor it, but they better. That's number one. Number two, the idea that Israel's responding to Hezbollah when they fire two drones into the desert, that's not what's happening. It is a constant missile barrage being fired into Israel in the north area of Israel. They're having to depopulate their country, which is a tiny country to begin with. And no country's going to put up with that. We didn't put up with them when they took one of our helicopters out. Iran is demanding it because Hezbollah is its strongest military arm. They weren't taken out. Their Air Force was taken out. Their Navy was taken out. Their radar systems were taken out and so forth. Hezbollah's remain. Lebanon wants nothing to do with Hezbollah. The Christians who live there have had enough of Hezbollah. It is Iran is Hezbollah. That needs to be fixed too. And there's some other things. But look, I trust the president. I love the president. I know he wants to do the right thing. And I think we have an obligation, us, be given the best advice we can, not just people in the White House, not just Tucker Carlson who's trying to get his views in, or Megyn Kelly or whatever. We have a responsibility to raise issues too, and he'll either take them or he'll ignore them.
0: Mark Levin, I agree with you 110%. And Israel should be able to go in and do whatever the heck they want in those other countries that are attacking.
3: Cats, I have some breaking news.
0: Yeah, give it to us.
2: Hold on. Here it is. Breaking news.
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3: This is Channel 14 in Israel by Libby Blanca Alon. interview with Channel 14, President Trump confirmed that the U.S. would, quote, absolutely, unquote, back Israel if it launches an independent attack on Iran. Now, I don't have any context for this. I'm just reading it across my email.
0: I agree with that. I mean,
3: I'm glad.
0: Our number one priority right now, Mark Levin, if we don't win November, we're in deep crap.
3: I agree. But you know what, Katz? It's not going to be this. The last poll says that over 80% of the people are focused on the economy.
0: Yes.
3: Less than
0: and I'm in the oil business.
3: Attention to this war.
0: And Mark Levin, Maria Bartiromo is having me on tomorrow at 8:30 because I, for the last 2 years, have been exactly on the mark on the price of oil and interest rates. And what's going on, oil went down to $74 today, or $73. It's only $10 away from the $65 I predicted. And we get the price of oil down. We get all the nuclear scientists that saying inflation, that goes away, and we can bring interest rates down. We bring oil down, cost of energy down, and interest rates down.
3: Are more copacetic than you may think. I posted, I think it was yesterday, I don't remember. I said, you know what, I don't like any of this deal. We should have finished him off. I don't know why we took that two-week ceasefire that turned into 9 weeks. We had him on the ground. We could have wiped him out. I really believe this. And that said, I said, why don't we play their game, drag them out. The straits are open. Well, you'll get what you want. Now drag them out till after the election and then bomb the shit out of them.
0: That's what we're doing. Don't forget.
5: I agree with John.
0: Me and the guy you just met a few years ago, me and Trump go back 50 years. So that's what he's doing.
5: And the agreement permits that. That's the way it works.
0: Yeah, it's okay. Mark,
2: we bleeped it. We bleeped it.
0: We bleeped it anyway. Don't worry about it.
2: Yeah. Hey, Mark, I want to go back to one other thing you said. To me, I was watching J.D. Vance today. One of the things he did say, he said that, yes, Israel has a right to defend itself. And obviously, President Trump 100% agrees with that, which is great. But he also said this, and this was kind of shocking to me. He said he kind of scolded. He said anybody in Israel who's critical of the deal or critical of Trump right now, saying Trump is the only head of state in the entire world who's sympathetic to the nation of Israel at this time.
3: I thought that was disgusting. And I want you to know something. People are going back and looking at what these cabinet members said. Not a single one was critical of Israel. Of Trump. Not one. He's also wrong about not a single head of state. We know Hungary. We know Serbia. We know Argentina. I don't have the whole list in my head. That's simply not true. I'm not a big fan of things that he says like that. I think they're outrageous. He's talked about Iran in very cozy terms that, wow, they're getting like more reasonable, and I think we can work with them. They actually sound pretty. Iran has killed thousands of Americans with Hezbollah. They've maimed thousands of Americans. Don't hand me this crap that they're reasonable and we can get along with them and everything else. Does anybody know what they believe? There's one guy in the world that has right on his desk right here, Islamic Government, written by the original Khomeini in English. You read this thing? No wonder it's called the Khomeini Mein Kampf. It is sick. It is brutal. It is a death cult. People are talking. They don't even know what we're dealing with. Let me tell you, the Iranians think right now that they won. Now, why do they think that? Because they're surviving. And they don't care how many die. They don't care how many planes they lose. They're there for the next decade and the next decade and the decade after that. Like the communist Chinese, they look at things in a 1,000-year period. That's how these people conduct themselves. We're Westerners. We have election cycles. We're fighting for the next election cycle. What about the price of oil? What about the stock market? This doesn't enter their heads. What they're thinking now is, okay, we ducked the biggest bullet we ever faced, and we survived. And you know in their head what they're saying? According to this book, they're stronger than ever, that God has protected them, Allah, and that Allah is telling them to fight on. Did you see what the supreme leader?
2: I saw that, Mark.
3: You see the wiggle room he left in there? He leaves Leroy. He says, look, these guys negotiated this. They did the best they could. That's okay. I'm not in the program, but I get what they're doing. In other words, the hardliners, they're all hardliners. For these guys, there's no moderates, or they'd be dead. This is what they go through. They did it with Obama. They did it with Biden. They did it with the Europeans. They did it with the IAEA. Once Trump's out, no holds bar. The Democrats win the presidency, they're going to walk all over them. And what's going to happen if they say, after they get all the money and everything's open, they say, you know what, we're ripping this damn thing up. What are you going to do about it? This is not over.
2: Yeah, I agree.
0: I agree 100%, but let's do first things first. And I think
3: I agree.
0: Knowing President Trump, and I don't know for a fact, but, you know, I just know him for a long time, that, right. You know, let's win November and afterwards take care of the Republican Army, the Iranian Republican Army after that.
3: I'm all for it. If that's what we do.
0: Like I said.
3: I don't think J.D. thinks that way.
0: J.D. has nothing to say. J.D. has nothing to say about it. It's President Trump is the president.
3: Yeah.
0: And, I enjoyed talking to you, and we have more in common than not.
2: We love you, Mark. We
0: thank
2: love
0: you so much.
3: I love you guys.
2: And Mark?
3: By the way.
0: Yes.
3: Yeah. WABC is where I was born on radio. It's the best station in America. We all know that.
2: It is. You were in diapers and you came out and said your first words were, as opposed to mom and dad, WABC.
0: And Mark Levin is on WABC at between 6 and 8 o'clock every day, Monday through Friday.
2: We love Mark. Mark, and we
3: God
2: love you.
3: You.
2: We love you, my friend. Great
3: thank
2: to talk
3: you
2: to you.
0: Thank you.
1: Fireworks. 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
0: We were all full of it and et cetera, et cetera. Now, we're going to take a break, and I think we're going to come back. We're going to go to Ukraine. Governor Pataki's son, Owen, is in the Ukraine, and he's going to be calling in live from the Ukraine and talking about it.
1: Yeah, and I may give him a hard time about Cornell football. He played for that team. All right, we'll be right back.
0: Okay.

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8: 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One nation under God.
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12: I'm Michael Wallace. Today's planned talks between the U.S. and Iran and Switzerland have been delayed. News Nation's Maddie Beertemple reports on where the peace talks stand now.
13: Vice President J.D. Vance addressed some of the criticisms of the agreement. He says Iran won't get any of the benefits if it doesn't hold up its end of the deal.
14: President Trump signed a memorandum of understanding Wednesday to end the war and start 60 days of talks over the country's nuclear program. The deal also eases sanctions on Iran, lets the country resume oil exports, and more controversially, includes $300 billion to rebuild. Vance said Gulf Arab nations would invest that amount.
12: Even some Republicans in Congress say the deal gives too much to Iran. Intense fighting in Lebanon overnight could put a snag in the U.S.-Iran peace deal. News Nation's Robert Sherman.
15: The ceasefire here in the Gulf between Iran and the United States is directly tied to the situation in Lebanon. Overnight, what is being viewed on the ground in Israel as escalations after you saw four IDF troops being killed overnight, and just a short while ago, another four IDF troops being injured, according to Israeli officials. Well, now you've seen new rounds of strikes and an escalation, intensification of strikes going towards southern Lebanon as well, with the message becoming very clear from the Israeli military. They are not withdrawing from southern Lebanon.
12: Lebanon's health ministry says 18 people were killed in the Israeli strikes. Ukrainian President Volodymyr Zelensky met with EU leaders at the European Council summit in Brussels, thanking them for their support and urging them to fast-track Ukraine's bid to join the European Union.
16: Ukraine believes that every democratic nation in Europe deserves to be a full member of the EU, and we are working as actively as possible to achieve this. And please do not forget that Ukraine merits it because it has paid more than any other European country for its right to be free, independent, and of course, I'm underlining European.
12: Mississippi is drying out from the remnants of Tropical Storm Arthur, where a road crew member was killed while helping with storm cleanup operations. News Nation's Cameron Smith caught up with drivers in the thick of it.
17: I ain't never seen it this bad.
18: Trying to watch people drive through high water with caution.
17: It looks like they're driving in a lane. A bit deeper, they ain't going to make it.
18: As some came to Shaw's Stop and Shop for gas.
19: I would pump it for you, but I don't have my boots on.
12: A wildfire has destroyed at least 14 homes near Spokane, Washington.
0: Planes make water drops across an eastern portion of Washington state as fire crews in Spokane County have now gotten the 200-acre so-called upriver fire about 40% contained. After 3 days, some of the nearly 1,500 people forced to evacuate are returning to their homes. First responders have now opened a community center for those impacted. The fire chief says the crews have been able to set up a wet line of about 100 feet around the fire. Brandon Eisen, Worldwide News Network.
12: Looks like Wall Street will open the day in the green. Dow futures up 72. This is the Worldwide News Network.
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4: 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Good morning, I'm Noam Layden. Two men shot to death outside a Bronx subway station late last night. The bullets flew about 10 p.m. near the St. Lawrence Avenue stop. Neighbors heard the gunfire.
11: Yeah, I was sleeping, just got up because I heard the shot. It's become so, it's not safe.
4: The two men who were shot multiple times, one was 43, the other 53. They were found a short distance apart. One of them collapsed at the scene. The other made it around the corner before he collapsed. Police believe multiple gunmen got away. They have no motive for the shooting. They've made no arrests. There were no horse and buggies in Central Park yesterday. It's not clear if they'll be back today. After a teenage tourist was killed Wednesday when he was thrown from a carriage after the horse just took off. We definitely want to, you know, return our horses to the park where they've always been, you know, but at the time that it's appropriate. That is the head of the Horse and Carriage Union. The horrific accident has only accelerated calls to put an end to the horse and drawn carriage industry. Mayor Mamdani has said he wants to take the horses off the streets. The lawyer who represented Gilgo Beach serial killer Rex Uhrman says, he tells CBS that, yeah, it was a bit creepy to sit next to a man who brutally murdered eight women across Long Island.
20: I don't have to approve of the conduct. I don't have to like the person. But I'm a big fan of our system, and I'm a big proponent of the Constitution.
21: Does it ever weigh on you? You're sitting next to a man that you now know has done horrific things.
20: Yeah. The answer is yes. The horrors that I've seen and the discovery are off the charts.
4: Michael Brown spent 3 years speaking on Uhrman's behalf. He says the 62-year-old did show remorse for what he did, but did not apologize in court on Wednesday when he was sentenced to life behind bars. Lots of Knicks fans say City Hall, NYPD, failed New Yorkers by letting too few in line into the parade route. Tens of thousands who woke up early to watch the ticker tape celebration yesterday were turned away.
22: But I'm sure they'll figure it out. It's just they had to expect that there was going to be millions of people here. They had to be prepared for that. And right now, it's like everyone saying, go here, go there. And it's chaos right now.
23: This is more than I expected, for sure.
4: NYPD says it arrested 10 for parade-related incidents, some of them violent. 20-year-old man slashed in the neck after he reportedly said something inappropriate to a woman, and her boyfriend went after him with a broken glass bottle. Mix of sun and clouds today. Beautiful day on the way. Lower humidity, high 83, 7:04 now. Let's head over to the 77 WABC Sports Desk, and here's Justin Alec.
12: 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Start out here on the diamond in Philly. Juan Soto hit two solo homers and made a sliding catch in left field corner to rob Bryce Harper. A run scoring hit as the Mets defeated the Phillies 6-4 in the opener of a three-game series. Hitter Eric Wagman provided the tie-breaking single. Two outs in the seventh. Marcus Semien followed with a two-run triple. Wasco Brazaban earned the win in relief of starter Sean Manaea, and Devin Williams worked the ninth for his 11th save. Up next for the Mets, a rare Friday off today as Philadelphia hosts a World Cup match. The teams resume their three-game series tomorrow night. Freddie Peralta set to start for New York against Phillies' Christopher Sanchez. In the Bronx, the Yankees lost 5-1 in the finale of a three-game series against the White Sox, unable to complete the series sweep there. Ryan McMahon hit a tying homer in the third off bulk reliever Sean Burke, but the Yankees had their four-game winning streak snapped and fell to 9-5 since losing captain Aaron Judge to that fractured right rib. New York also lost Jazz Chisholm Jr. in the fourth when the second baseman fouled the pitch off the area near his groin. Yankees started
2: starter Ryan Weathers allowed one run and three hits in six and third innings of work. The left-hander struck out eight and walked one. Up next for the Yankees, Cam Schlutter will get the start tonight in the opener of a three-game series against the visiting Cincinnati Reds. First pitch from the Bronx, scheduled for 7:05. And golf, the 126th U.S. Open Championship, back underway at the historic Shinnecock Hills Golf Club in Southampton. Wyndham Clark coming in to wrap up round one action as play got suspended yesterday. But he holds a commanding four-stroke lead at 6 under par. And Team USA will pick up their World Cup action group play this afternoon against Australia, also 1-0. That match will take place from Lumen Field out in Seattle. 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I'm Justin Alec on 77 WABC.
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0: One of my favorite songs, Palisades Park. I mean, that's where I met Cousin Brucey 50 years ago, 60 years ago. I mean, I don't know. And now we're going to go live to the Ukraine. We have Governor Pataki's son, Owen Pataki, is leading a delegation there. And Owen, how are you?
1: No, Owen isn't there.
2: It's Todd Shapiro. And Owen hasn't called in yet, sir.
1: And Todd is in Ukraine, though, correct?
0: Todd Shapiro is in the Ukraine, too. Todd Shapiro, tell us what's going on. You guys led a delegation to the Ukraine?
3: Well, I'm only, you know, part of the delegation, but, you know, I guess I'm the media part of it. But it's an incredible experience to go to Ukraine. It takes, you know, 8 hours to, you know, you have to go from either from Hungary or you have to go from Poland. There's no airspace. You can't just fly in and go do humanitarian.
0: In other words, they won't let you go land in Ukraine. So you went to Hungary to land and then driven to the Ukraine.
3: Exactly. You know, it's easy to take Capital Airlines today, which doesn't exist, as you know. But you know, there's no way to get there right now, other than you get driven in there. They have like a Navy SEAL assigned to us, and it's called Heroes for Football.
0: And this is for the Pataki Foundation.
3: Pataki Foundation started this a few years ago. It's really a brilliant thing.
0: Now, in the United States, we've got all the Europeans coming to the United States playing soccer. And you guys went to Ukraine to play football, American football.
3: It sounds like a Polish joke, right? but it's not. It's actually really.
0: Go ahead, tell us.
3: I'm kidding. It's really an amazing. Well, Football for Heroes program, and he did. And George, the governor, former governor, did this with the Roger, you know, Roger Dell from the NFL. Where they set up a program bringing footballs. A lot of the troops in Ukraine have children. Their children are restless as their fathers are out, you know, fighting and away. They're sitting in these small villages and homes. So they brought American football into the Ukraine. They actually have soldiers as coaches, Ukrainian soldiers, not American. So imagine American football, you know, touchdown, not the one you kick like they're doing here at Meadowlands or whatever you want to call it today over in East Rudford. It's a whole different kind of thing. And it's doing really well. We're excited. You know, expect about 500 kids that will be there. I'm just blessed to be part of this program, Football for Heroes program.
0: So how many people how many people in the delegation?
3: We have 10 people, and it's I'm excited. It's one of the greatest experiences of my life. The only thing that scares me is that 30,000 Russians get killed every month in Ukraine. You know, but they have apps. They give you an app that tells you when the drone is coming. So I feel good. You know, I feel lucky.
0: Now you have an app on your cell phone, and it goes off when the drone is coming for you.
3: Okay. Yeah, it goes off and tells you when a drone is getting close to you.
0: Now, do you have Owen Pataki? Is he near you? Can you get on the phone with us?
3: He's not. He's they're resting. They're in a different area right now. But Owen Pataki, the governor's son, who's leading the delegation, because he's a Pataki, and there's nothing better than the Pataki Foundation to have this happen. He's a former military. He was in the army. He served in Afghanistan, so it's really it's really nice to have him, doing what he's doing, having his father, put this together for us. I mean, he's been doing this for several years. They were bringing heaters. They were bringing, humanitarian food. So the last several years, when this first war started, it's not that they're just doing this now. They've been providing millions of dollars in humanitarian aid. And listen, the governor at 80 years old could be sitting there, thinking about, the beach. He cares about people. He cares about helping people and doing the right thing. And that's what the Pataki Foundation is all about. That's what he started. They get $1 million grant from the U.S. State Department. So the U.S. State Department is involved in this program. And they're providing, what people think, we're paying attention to one war over in the Middle East. We really have compassion for the Ukraine and for the people over here, more the families.
0: And, okay, and the State Department gave $1 million grant to do this football for the Ukraine people, or was it for United States soldiers?
3: It was for the for this program that was set up by the by the governor.
1: Todd Shapiro, so this is Jake. Hey Todd, this is Jake Novak speaking. It speaks to the popularity. By the way, American football connected to U.S. military bases and then also bleeding over to the local populations is nothing new. There have been American NFL stars who grew up playing in Europe and then came to the United States, either maybe did a year or two of college and then went to the NFL. You know, as John mentioned, we're in the midst of this World Cup thing where it's being jammed down our throats, soccer. It's nice to see the United States promoting our number one American sport, which is American football, over there, and they love it there. I mean, Roger Goodell, you mentioned his name. You know, the NFL's got to be loving the response to those NFL games that have been going on in Europe. They are playing more and more games in Europe every year, including this coming season. This is an investment in the future for the NFL, and they love it, don't they?
3: They deal with the kids. If you see the kids' faces in the Ukraine, how wonderful. It makes a difference in the lives of people. And what Governor Pataki's foundation is doing, in the Greek word, it's called mitzvah. Is that Greek or Jewish? I don't even know.
1: That's a Hebrew word, but okay. I'm sure there's a Greek word. It has a Greek origin, as John would probably say.
3: Well, I think John has 1% of everything there is. Anyway, So bottom line, the word mitzvah, he's doing a mitzvah for the people here. He's doing a mitzvah for the children. I mean, these troops are fighting, to try to survive and keep their nationalism, keep their country alive. Imagine if Russians came into your country trying to take your homes, and all of a sudden, I remember going here last year. I mean, I saw buildings that were blown up where we were giving heaters, giant industrial heaters the size of cars to keep people warm in the middle of the cold, because there's nothing worse than being in the Ukraine or being in some of the weather and not having heat to keep your family warm. And sometimes when you look at things, we complain about little things, you really forget about the big picture in life, about the things that when people don't have a place to live and they go homeless, they don't have food on their thing, you really look at life and it takes a different turn. So is it worth risking your life to come to a thing to help people? 100%, because these people need a blessing, and the Pataki Foundation is providing that blessing for them. And you see the smile on these kids' faces by just touching a football. I mean, American football. I mean, I went to the World Cup a few days ago, and it was great. It was amazing. I mean, it cost you $200 for lunch, but when you see a $5 hot dog being given, and I got to tell you, they're great hot dogs there, by the way. But when you see a hot dog being given, with footballs, and it brings American back home, and it makes you look at the big picture in life. And John does mitzvahs every day, so he knows what that's like.
0: Well, Todd, stay in touch with us from the Ukraine, and if Owen Pataki is available later on, we'd love to talk to him and get his perspective on things. And we'll stay safe, and we'll talk to you again soon.
1: Yeah, and tell Owen the State Department can help his old Cornell football team, because they haven't had a winning season in 21 years.
0: We'll tell him in person, okay?
3: I got to tell you one quick funny story real quick. So last year I was there, and my wife, I called my wife, and I was sitting at a McDonald's in Kiev. And I had two mercenaries sitting next to me with guns. I FaceTimed my wife. She goes, "What are you doing?" I said, "I'm having lunch at McDonald's." Todd, be careful. So, it's just whatever.
0: Stay safe. Stay fun. Safe. I hope you got that app on your telephone. So if a drone is coming for you,
3: If the drone is cut, it's a drone phone.
0: We got to go. We got Rod Blagojevich on the other line. Last night.
3: I love you all. Thank you.
0: Thank you. Bye-bye. We had Rod Blagojevich, the former governor of Illinois, talking about Barack Obama opening up the new building in Chicago that's for his foundation.
1: After the break, we'll play that.
0: We'll take that break first? Yep. Okay.

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3: From the Apple Bank Traffic Desk, well, we do have trouble on the Cross Bronx Expressway this morning, and this is really just about the only spot where you do have a bad day. Inbound, we're slow coming off of the George Washington Bridge all the way on over to 3rd Avenue. There is an accident there in the left lane. Can't really see it because the camera showing it has it underneath an underpass. So again, as you head on the eastbound side of the Cross Bronx, it looks like the left lane is out as you come up to that. Also on the drive southbound, we're bumper to bumper from about the RFK Triboro Bridge right on down and into the 70s. There was an accident down there. That looks like that has now been cleared up and out of the way. Now, if you're coming eastbound on Route 3, coming into the western spur of the Turnpike, a lot of volume there. There was an earlier accident. That's been cleared, and Mass Transit looks to be in pretty good shape at this point. 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
7: Well, the Obama Library, it's officially open. And today, a whole bunch of presidents were there. Of course, former President Obama. Also, Joe Biden, Bill Clinton was there. George W. Bush.
8: I'm glad all the presidents were there.
9: No, yeah, they should be. They always do. Well, listen, they always do show up.
7: Yeah.
9: Clinton showed up for W's opening.
7: Absolutely.
9: We were there.
7: As they should.
9: We were there.
7: As they should, right? Yeah. Beautiful. By the way, you had a 50th anniversary.
8: Let's go to Rod. He's all the way in Europe.
7: He is. Rod, what are you doing in Europe, by the way?
10: I'm in Serbia, you know, where my father came from, and I have some business stuff that I do here, and so that's why I'm here, and it's midnight, you should know, and I was probably going to go to bed, but anytime you guys call, I drop everything I'm doing.
8: Thank you so much, Rod. There's all kinds of crap going around about the
7: Obama Library, right?
8: That people owed money, things like that. I'm glad he built it in Chicago. That's where he's from. It looks like a beautiful project. That's what it is. But have you heard anything? Or what do you hear? I mean, you were the governor. You get all the inside track. Give us the inside track of what's going on in Chicago.
10: Well, the inside track is that African American Contractors Association is suing Obama's library administrators or whoever is responsible for doing the construction of the projects because they haven't been paid. Millions of unpaid bills. I should millions of dollars worth of unpaid bills to black contractors, minority firms. And it's ironic.
8: Are the Obama short money? I'm sure they're not short money. Well, have their fundraising gone down?
10: They're $500 million over budget. And within some of the terms.
8: $500 million over budget.
7: Wow.
10: Wow. They should have got.
9: Maybe he thinks he's still president.
10: He would have done it under cost.
7: Did you hear what your other favorite governor said, Gov Patterson?
9: I said maybe he thinks he's still president.
10: Governor Patterson, what'd he say?
9: I said maybe he thinks he's still president.
10: Yeah. Look, I don't know the feeling that he has, and I don't mean to be disrespectful to President Obama because, look, he was the president, God bless him, and he's right to have a library, and you're right, it's great that all the other presidents came there. But you know how I'm going to treat the presidential library, Obama's presidential library, John Katsimatidis? I'm going to treat it the way I treated the law school library when I was there. I'm just not going to go.
9: Oh,
7: Now, what's the buzz about the look of it? I've seen the look of it, and it looks, it's like an eyesore. I mean, it's a very weird construction. A lot of people are not even happy about it visually.
8: It looks like an ugly prison.
7: Yeah, and you heard the Judge Weinberg said it looks like an ugly prison. It really does. And Chicago is such a beautiful city, but it's of all designs. What do you make of that? You're an expert.
10: I am an expert. I know something about prisons, and you're right.
7: Right? Oh, Rod, good one, Rod. So how does this compare to the prison you were in?
10: I'm almost afraid the prison I was in might have been actually more physically attractive than this one. You know, it's easy to, you know, criticize, but I know that neighborhood where that library is very well. Obama used to live there. And it's a beautiful neighborhood. And Jackson Park is historic. The environmentalists didn't want Obama to have the library there because they didn't want it to mar the park scenes. The Friends of the Parks organization, which is very active in Chicago, protecting our lakefront parks, which are beautiful, fought the Obama people to prevent that library from going in that place. And they didn't prevail. Obama did. But unfortunately, I think they added insult to injury by building something that's really objectively unattractive and unappealing. That is not at all a good looking library for presidents. And if you look at the other presidential libraries, it looks nothing like those.
7: Yeah. The others have sort of a grandeur about them and have this one. You're right. There's something missing. And obviously, clearly, it took them a long time to build this. I mean, there were clear hurdles.
8: But Chicago is known for its great architecture. Louis B. Sullivan, yeah. Frank Lloyd Wright, and this.
10: Yeah. Daniel Burnham said, make no small plans, right? You know, maybe what they ought to do to address some of the optics of that library, because it looks so much like a prison, is I recommend they have a Rod Blagojevich wing in that library to fit in with the actual architect.
9: Well, actually, Governor, I was going to suggest that you and I create governor's libraries in each other's states, and it will definitely look better than anything Obama put up.
10: Yeah, I think so. Not a high bar.
7: By the way, here's some interesting kind of breaking news. Stay with us, Governor. Here's a little bit of breaking news coming out.
2: Breaking news, WABC.
7: President Trump has settled. There was a $100 million lawsuit with his niece, who called him the most dangerous man. Remember, this was Mary Trump. That lawsuit was filed over accusations that she leaked financial information and family tax documents to the New York Times. We're not hearing what the details are, but both parties expect to seek a formal dismissal. And the letter states that the parties are pleased to report they've reached an agreement and anticipate to be able to stipulate a dismissal. What do you think about that, Judge? What's your reaction? You're smiling. Go ahead.
8: I think families are interesting things.
7: Yeah, exactly. Yeah, that's a good way to say it.
9: Well said.
7: Yeah. Rod, what do you think from Europe?
10: I think President Trump's niece is not going to be invited to Mar-a-Lago.
7: Well said. Before we let you go, what's the reaction, by the way, over there in Europe to everything that's going on with Iran? Because obviously, President just left Europe. He already landed, but he was over there and meeting with so many of the G7.
10: Well, it's interesting. I can speak from Serbia, where I am, and they here in Serbia love Donald Trump, huge supporters of Donald Trump. In fact, there were polls, European polls, indicating the level of support of Europeans towards Trump, and Serbia by far had the largest numbers of support for Trump, better than 60% support. So he's very popular here, and the president here, Vucic, has invited President Trump to visit Belgrade and promised him a huge crowd and reaction of favorability. I think not to get too serious, but I do think it's in America's national interest to develop better relations with Serbia, because Serbia is the biggest country in the Western Balkans, has an economic growth that is above the European average right now. It's a vibrant country on the move. They've come a long way from what happened in the late 1999 when we bombed them. So
7: you and I were there together, Rod. Remember, you and I were there.
8: I was at Camp David.
10: I remember vividly when
8: I was at Camp David asking Bill Clinton not to bomb them.
7: And they bombed.
8: No, but he said he had to do it.
10: Yeah, they bombed.
7: Yeah. Yeah, remember. And actually, remember the story, Rod? This is so funny. Jesse Jackson, do you remember this? He said, no, I called Madeleine Albright. They're not going to bomb. And as soon as you and I were on the bus, the bombs were flying everywhere.
8: No, he had to do it because Bill Clinton, he told me the story. He felt the, what was that African country he didn't send the 5,000 troops to?
7: Oh, yeah. Was it Somalia or?

0: Somalia, Rwanda. Yes, right. Yes, yeah. I remember
1: I think
0: that.
1: It's
0: that's
1: in
0: right.
1: My book, Rwanda.
0: I remember that.
1: He
0: yes.
1: Send the 5,000 troops, and they lost 500,000 people or something.
0: Yeah, he felt
1: and
0: he had
1: he did
0: to.
1: Not he had to, and that's the reason to do it. And it was Greek Easter, and I asked him not to do it. The Archbishop had asked me to ask him not to do it on Greek Easter. He says, John, I have to do it.
0: I just wish he would have waited till we made it into the hotel. Don't you think, Rod?
2: Look, I frankly wish he never did it. I love John Catsimatidis, but I think that was the wrong thing to do. The United States and NATO bombed a sovereign
1: country. I tried to stop it. I didn't say
2: you
1: to do
2: approval.
1: It.
2: What does that remind you of?
1: Yep.
2: I mean, he was Putin. Clinton was Putin before Putin.
0: All right. Well said there. Rod, thank you very
3: thank you,
0: much.
3: Governor.
0: We love
3: thank you,
0: Rod. Yeah. Rod, thank you
1: what
0: so much.
1: What do we all stand for?
4: Truth, justice, and the American way.
1: God bless America.
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7: I was very happy to read that crime is down. Yes, if it's written, it must be true. Crime is down in New York, but it has a little caveat there. Overall, the NYPD data says that crime is down. Let's take a look at some of these numbers. Robbery in the transit system is also shot up. Okay, 18% up so far in 2026 over the same span last year. Felony assault is down 6% so far this year. But murder on the subways are up, get this, 300%. 300%.
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10: We're from the Apple Bank Traffic Desk, and coming inbound George Washington Bridge, you're bumper to bumper across the span. Actually, it is about a 20-minute delay coming inbound, and then you've got delays across the Crossbox Expressway over to 3rd Avenue. An accident there, the left lane was out, and on the westbound side, we had some delays, but it looks like that has eased out a little bit. Now, we also have a big problem in New Jersey on Route 3. This is just west of the Berry Creek Bridge, just before you get to Route 17. There's an overturned vehicle. Three lanes are going to be out of service as you head westbound on Route 3, getting through there. Also, outbound Long Island Expressway easing a little bit, getting out through Lakeville Road. There was an earlier accident that has now been cleared. And Mass Transit, everybody in pretty good shape this morning. Long Island Railroad, though, does have extra service getting out to the U.S. Open. 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

0: today, I am happy to remind you that it is. If you still have to go to work, at least the traffic will be a little bit better. How about that? Stock markets are closed this morning. There is futures trading, and more importantly, there's oil trading. And I have more good news for you. If you're taking this long weekend to go and do a long drive somewhere, maybe do a little day trip, you have the 29th straight day of lower gas prices in this country as far as national average is concerned. And that's my favorite thing to say here as I'm filling in for Sid and friends. I'm Jake Novak filling in for Sid Rosenberg. John Katsimatidis is with us. He'll be back with us in just a moment. Wanted to get you updated on that particular news. I mean, that's the news you want to wake up to. Possibly no work today. Definitely no school. Lower gas prices. Oil's trading, by the way, even though the stock market is not today, and we're at the $76 a barrel level. We were lower yesterday, but we're going to still see lower gas prices. Tomorrow, the national average will be lower as well. $3.97 is the national average for 1 gallon of gas regular, and that is down 56 cents from a month ago today, and now only 99 cents higher from where we were on day one of the Iran war. So we're starting to get back to normal here. And that's exactly as John Katsimatidis predicted. And for all of you people who hate those evil speculators, oh, those oil speculators, they make me pay so much money. Now you're thanking them, because if we had federal freezes on oil prices and gasoline prices, it wouldn't go down so fast either. These people who send the market up, send it down. And gasoline prices are moving down pretty quickly. Usually they take a lot longer to respond to lower oil prices. But, you know, these local franchisees, these guys who own these gas, they don't want to lose customers. You know, when gas prices go up, it kills these gas stations. It helps the oil companies. But the gasoline, the fill-up stations and everyone around you, they get hurt because people don't come in. Or they do come in, but then they don't buy the M&Ms and the Coke and whatever else and the bottles of water that they sell. So that's an important development. Not the greatest news, though, coming out of Lebanon this morning. And this is something that's very, very much at the forefront of the international news when it comes to the Iran deal, et cetera, et cetera. Hezbollah used either an anti-tank missile or a highly weaponized drone to hit an Israeli tank in Lebanon overnight and killed the entire crew, 5 dead. 4 dead, actually. And that included the tank battalion commander, And Israel retaliated hard, hitting Hezbollah infrastructures in Lebanon's Bekaa Valley, which, by the way, is still a major hashish-producing region in the world, which is why people have been fighting over it since ancient, ancient times. It's not just about terrorism. It's not just about religion. It's also about controlling some of the best hashish-growing lands in the history of the world. So that's what we got going on right now. So the question is, is this what's throwing a wrench in the continued talks between the U.S. and Iran? Vice President J.D. Vance's trip, now confirmed by the White House, has been postponed. He was supposed to go to Geneva to continue the talks and flesh out the nuclear material handover by the Iranians, the whole nine yards. I don't think that that was actually postponed because of what happened in Lebanon just now, because it looked like it was going to be postponed before then. But again, and as you just heard, we replayed the interview with Mark Levin, and a position I think a lot of people need to understand about this Iran deal. From a journalistic point of view, you're going to hear us on Talk Radio 77 WABC talk about the details of the Iran deal. From a journalism point of view, that's the responsible thing to do. But from an analysis point of view, I can boil it down to you for one thing, which is we know Iran's going to break the deal. So the only question is what Donald Trump will do when they break the deal. It's as simple as that. And you can trust or not trust, but honestly, if there's any president in U.S. history, or at least the last 50 years, who would do something if Iran breaks the deal, it would be Trump. I mean, that's where your odds would be. If you think the odds are low, fine, but you can't put another president's odds higher. You talked a little bit earlier about how the socialist movement, which couldn't get better than 2% of a vote when it ran on its own, changed its strategy a few years ago to try to take over the Democratic Party. And that was with people like Bernie Sanders and folks like AOC and stuff like that. And, of course, our mayor, Zohran Mamdani. These are all socialists who have taken over a significant part of the Democratic Party. Well, they're trying again now with a number of elections across the country. But in New York, this congressional election in the 13th New York Congressional District, which is a lot of Harlem, this is uptown Manhattan, parts of the Bronx, it has been represented for five terms by a guy named Adriano Espaillat, who was no right winger. Not only is he a Democrat, he's a left-wing Democrat, folks. He's anti-ICE, he's anti-Trump, but that's not good enough for the Democrat socialists, for the socialists, because the socialists, as much as they talk about economic policy, they're called socialists after all, it does seem to be like their number one policy is to hate on Israel. When I don't know where that helps anybody economically in New York City, especially not in the Bronx and uptown and Harlem. I don't get it. But they think that they can win with this. But they're not going to get all of the support that they want. Very interesting report about the person who's challenging Adriano Espaillat. This is this Democrat socialist in this primary, which is this Tuesday, by the way. Her name is Darlizia Chevalier. She is running against Espaillat. The polls are hard to read in this election. Counterintuitively, for those of you who know about polling, the smaller the sample size, the harder it is to poll accurately. You would think it would be easier. For some reason, national polls are usually much closer to being correct than the smaller region polls. So I don't even want to talk about the polls right now because it's hard to believe. But it does seem to be a very spirited campaign. And Darlizia Chevalier, for all of her socialist talk, is getting millions and millions of dollars funded to her. If you watch the Knicks parade on any one of the local channels here in New York yesterday, commercials for her with Mamdani supporting her were all over every commercial break during the parade. So they paid a lot of money for this. Well, there's a new report out about something that has already been absolutely agreed to, and everyone agrees to this. This is not something that Chevalier denies, that she was at a rally on October 8th. This is well before Israel retaliated against the October 7th attacks in 2023 that celebrated the Hamas murders, celebrated the Hamas rapes. People were jumping up and down. I'll play you some sound from that in a second. But this apparently is a bridge too far for even some of the far leftist Democrats in New York City. We just found out that a group called the Broadway Democrats is not going to endorse Chevalier, and they've strongly endorsed Espaillat, and they explain why in a release that they sent out to all of their members. And they made it really clear here who they are. Quote, the Broadway Democrats say, quote, we usually support the younger, more progressive candidate, end quote. But they can't do that because at their own closed door endorsement meeting, when they were interviewing Chevalier and Espaillat, Chevalier refused to condemn Hamas. She wouldn't say one bad word about them, and they gave her time after time to do it, and she wouldn't do it, and instead she just kept attacking Israel. And they said, it just doesn't make sense. You want to be anti-Israel, okay, but she is pro-Hamas. And again, now we have sound. This is sound from a rally celebrating Hamas murders and rapes the day after October 7th. She's in the front row. Listen to what they're saying.
1: Less than 24 hours ago on the land, from the sea, and from the air, the people of the Gaza Strip broke out of this open-air prison.
0: I mean, at this rally, they're so excited about the rape and murder of people going to a music concert and defenseless people and families on a kibbutz who were attacked by Hamas terrorists. And she's in there celebrating, cheering, being very excited. Well, we have some of these problems elsewhere in the country as well. This is an interesting story that just broke late last night. A man in Gainesville, Florida, has been arrested and indicted. It turned out he was planning to commit a mass shooting attack at an AIPAC office in Plantation, Florida. He tried to volunteer to work there. And he armed himself with an AR-15, including with a silencer, and staked out the AIPAC office in Plantation, Florida. This is the American-Israel Public Affairs Committee. These are American citizens who support Israel. And yes, they support candidates. They're not even in the top 20 of people who donate money to candidates across the country. But if you listen to some folks, you'd think that they're the number one. It's really outrageous. Well, anyway, his name is Forrest Kendall Pemberton. I posted a picture of him on my social media, at JakeJakeNY. That's on X, at JakeJakeNY. He seems nice. You'll see a picture of him. He does not look like an upstanding citizen. But all joking aside, he was planning a mass shooting attack on the AIPAC offices. This is according to the Department of Justice. And in one I guess, nicer caveat to the story. It turns out his own family members are the ones who turned him in. And that doesn't mean they don't care about him. Just means that, you know, it could simply mean that they knew that somebody who carries out mass shootings, they often get killed themselves. You know, you're not doing your criminal relatives any favors if you just let them commit criminal acts. Let's put it that way. Anyway, that is what's going on with all the aspects here of the Iran deal, this now new attack, Hezbollah attacking an Israeli tank and killing the entire tank crew, and the Israelis retaliating. Nothing yet from the White House about it. And as we said in one of our earlier segments, so be it. You've heard a lot about people talking in Israel being very upset with this Iran deal. And I could tell you this very definitively. If Israel is allowed to retaliate against Hezbollah in this way, like they did this morning, U.S. time, without any pushback from the White House publicly, they'll be fine with it. You'll probably hear the end of the complaints, because that, to me and to a lot of people in Israel, was the number one problem with this deal. If Hezbollah is not going to be able to be protected by the deal and Israel is going to be able to take care of business there, then so be it. So be it. All right, we're going to take a break. Judge Weinberg has just walked in, and we have some legal questions for you, Judge, when we come back. I'm Jake Novak in for Sid Rosenberger. I'm giving everyone a burger name because I'm so hungry. Sid Rosenberg. I do that to the judge sometimes. Sid Rosenberg on Club 77 WABC. I am hangry.

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1: Good morning, I'm John Terrett. Before you get too excited, the markets are closed today for the Juneteenth holiday, but yesterday, Thursday, oil was down and stocks were up. WTI down to $75 a barrel, Brent at 77. That meant the oil majors were lower as well, down 2% Exxon, 2% Chevron and ConocoPhillips, 3%. Gas was back below $4 a gallon yesterday in most places. So at the end of it all, at the shortened trading week, the Dow, NASDAQ and S&P all firmly in the green. NASDAQ up 2%, S&P 500 1%. Bonds are adjusting to Kevin Warsh, the new Fed chairman. They shot up on Wednesday when 9 out of 18 members of the rate deciding committee said they anticipate a rate hike before the end of 2026. But they were lower on Thursday. SpaceX down 4% on Thursday for the second consecutive day after a strong three-day rally. SpaceX bankers are said to be preparing a $20 billion bond sale, but that's peanuts compared to the overall valuation these days. And Intel soared 10% after President Trump posted that it's working with Apple to make chips here at home in the good old USA. Today, then, nothing happens on Wall Street. Shortened holiday week closed for Juneteenth, the holiday that commemorates the end of slavery in Galveston, Texas, and all over the country. But they're back Monday at 9:30 Eastern. With business, I'm John Terrett.
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3: Well, from the Apple Bank Traffic Desk, westbound on Route 3, Berry Creek Bridge in Rutherford, an overturned vehicle, three lanes are out. Again, it's on the westbound side, but of course it's rubbernecking eastbound. If you're inbound George Washington Bridge, a 20-minute delay into the toll. Earlier problems over on the Cross Bronx have been cleared. If you're on the outbound LIE coming into exit 36, Searingtown Road, there's a crash in the right lane on the Bruckner northbound at the drawbridge. An accident at that point, two right lanes are out. And we just got word of another accident, this one northbound on the Garden State Parkway, down at the Toms River Toll Plaza. Apparently, at least one lane is going to be out of service. Jersey Transit. The 826 out of Trenton to New York at 940 was canceled, and the Long Island Railroad extra service out to the U.S. Open and alternate side of the street parking rules are suspended today. 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
3: Well, from the Apple Bank Traffic Desk, just an update on this Toms River deal as you travel out onto the Garden State Parkway. Again, we continue to have this accident. One car went off on the roadway right into the abutment between the main roadway and the toll barrier. So this is going to be with us probably for a little while at least. It's on the northbound side, and you've got one lane out of service. Now, the other big thing in New Jersey is westbound Route 3, that overturned vehicle at Berry Creek Bridge. That's still there. And alternate side of the street parking parking rules are suspended. 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
6: Wake up! 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

0: right, I'm back. And on the line with us, we have General Blaine Holt. And, well, there's nobody better than him. I found him to be very reliable and really getting the information out. General, where do you want to start this morning? It's early in the morning, and the sun is trying to shine. What's going on?
1: Well, it's going to shine, John. Thanks for having me on. But, man, do we have a royal mess in the geopolitical realm or in foreign affairs, as we knew we would. President Trump's strategy is not very much appreciated in Tel Aviv right now. And it's got to be, we seriously got to work out these misalignment problems with our ally Israel.
0: Well, you know, Israel has to do what they have to do. And
1: right.
0: I think Trump understands that. The Americans understand that, you know, and I understand it. And if the Hezbollah attacks them, you know, what I would do if I was Israel, I'd attack them twice as bad. And you do what you have to do. And, you know, Trump may say, naughty, naughty, you shouldn't have done that. But bottom line, Israel has to do what they have to do.
1: Yeah, no, that's exactly right. They are, in a survival sense, having to defeat Hezbollah. What I'm wondering is how much does Hezbollah have support left, meaning their supply chains, their intelligence? The IRGC is shredded. There's nothing left for them to support Hezbollah with. So I think it falls to President Ayoun of Lebanon, where we've got to go, listen, what types of things do we have to do to support you so that you stop material, any kind of material support that Hezbollah is demanding from Lebanon?
0: Now, you know, what I said last night, Trump, you know, President Trump says, make my day, that if they continue or we're sending the ships along the Hormuz coast, and if they attack one of those ships, Trump is going to go in. My opinion, I haven't talked to the president. I don't know what he's going to do, but just my opinion, he's going to go in and not going to hurt any civilians. But wherever the, what do you call them? Wherever the IRGC is, they'll knock out every colonel, they'll knock out every major, and it's going to hurt them personally, and that's my opinion. What do you say, General?
1: I think you're exactly right. If there are colonels and majors even left, they took a hell of a blow last time, but that doesn't mean that there's not more to do. You've heard me say this. I don't think that we get to a final agreement without IRGC leaving the planet. But the concern we should all have is, as a martyr group of psychopaths that only dream of Armageddon leave the planet, then we have to watch for terror cells here as their last calling card. We have to take care of domestic security. And just like the Israelis are taking care of their own security. But I do think that President Trump, you know, memorandum of understanding means we agree that we're going to find a way to get to an agreement. We're just beginning. Diplomatic sausage making is underway. It's unfortunate that the Switzerland meetings are not going to begin in earnest, but I think that they eventually will.
0: They will. They're taking the weekend off, I guess, in Monday morning. You know what you're going to see Monday morning? Well, you know, Israel shouldn't have done that, but they did what they did. And our talks are continuing. The ships are moving, and the price of oil is going down.
1: 12 million barrels yesterday, and I'm watching the maritime tracker. The ships are rolling through, and that oil is needed. Europe, I can't even begin to explain with the time we have how bad off Europe is now in the energy department. Much of their leadership's own doing, but that's okay. We don't begrudge the European peoples. And then the other thing is, we really tried to help out the world by draining down our own stocks. We've got to get healthy again. And so it's very, very good to see the straight.
0: By the way, I know President Trump. I know him a long time. You know when he's going to fill up the reserves again? When oil is below $50.
1: It'll be there soon. Looks like it's on its way there.
2: Hey, General Holt, this is Jake Novak. I just want to talk a little bit more about this breaking news, this attack last night, Hezbollah hitting an Israeli tank, either with an anti-tank missile or a weaponized drone, we're not sure yet, killing the entire crew, including the battalion commander, lieutenant colonel in the Israeli army. Israel hitting back hard in the Bekaa Valley, as you just said, and John just said, So far, no word from the White House. And I have to tell you, as someone who knows the Israeli political situation very well, if that's going to be the MO going forward, that Israel goes and retaliates for attacks from Hezbollah and there's no word from the White House, the Israelis will be a lot more okay with this deal if that's the way it's going to go.
1: I think you're right. But I also think there's a lot of back channel diplomacy between Tel Aviv and Washington going on right now. And they're going to define, you know, and this is what we probably should have done at the outset, and I had hoped that they had, is there needs to be joint rules of engagement about how, what, where, when, and how do you neutralize targets. And I think they're going to get on the same page with that. Look, if Israel sees an attack, they've got to go after it. There's no question about that. The other part is logistically now is an opportunity to go finish off Hezbollah by choking off all of their weapon stores and supply chains because the IRGC is so bad off. Or Scott Bessent is tearing up the money laundering that they've been doing from Venezuela into Lebanon. So I'm very optimistic. It's just it's a rough couple of days. We got to get back on the same page with our ally. But I think we're on the path to a very good place. I'm overall very optimistic. But in the short term, we have to all remain very watchful.
0: Well, I will tell you, you know, knowing Trump, like I said, and all the intelligence agencies listening to this station, they do listen, is mm-hmm. Trump is waiting to see you touch one of those ships going through, make my day, because he's going to go in there and blow the crap out of them.
1: And he'll start the revolution and aid and abet it as well.
0: Yes.
1: So we'll see a whole new Iran come together. And I think at the end of the day, you're going to see a new Iranian government. You're going to see a non-Islamic Republic of Iran. That's going to be good for everybody. And people will, after 47 years of being used to these terrorists that are psychopaths, we got to get used to the Iranians as something else. But these are the dangerous days. These are the ones, and that's why the president selected his vice president, taking it that seriously to get this thing across the line. But I think he will.
0: Yes, absolutely. Let's go to that B-52. Any update on that B-52 going down?
1: The only thing I can see that's new is that one of the crew members has now come out and made a statement that he had serious concerns about the mission overall going into it. I don't know whether that was aircraft related or that maybe he thought the new equipment going onto the bird was incompatible. But you know, when you take off with an aircraft like that, you're not going to have combat radars engaged until you're up airborne and in a safe regime of flight. So there's a lot more to learn.
0: Something,
1: I'm still interested in how much gas they have because something's wrong.
0: Something is rotten somewhere because one of the crew's wives was saying that they canceled it three times before.
1: Yeah.
0: They had two Boeing engineers aboard. Mm-hmm. Something they don't want to tell us yet.
1: Right. But for overall air safety, we do need to understand something of what happened without them having to divulge classified information. There was nothing left of that airplane, an entire B-52 vaporized. And that's very unusual. But look, if it was full of gas and other things, then maybe I could see it differently.
0: Is it the type of fuel they were using?
1: If they had test fuel on board, I have no knowledge that they had any kind of test fuels on board that airplane or sustainable aviation fuel, as they call it. But there's no wreckage with it descending from not a very high altitude. That's very unusual.
0: I agree with you. Anything on that Citation jet? The first time a NetJets plane went down.
1: Yeah, I just talked to a couple of corporate pilots yesterday. It's kind of looking like what you and I had surmised, that we're going to find out the pilot had a legitimate emergency and an unlandable configuration, but there are ways to mitigate the impact of such an emergency from the cockpit. I wish the crew would have taken more time when they were flying. I wish they would have delayed their decision to come down and get that airplane on the ground. Less fuel is a much better thing when you have an airplane that doesn't have its landing gear anymore, as you well know. You want to drain it on down to whatever the lowest you can stomach is and then hold it off. And what I will be interested to know is what kind of human factors were happening between the first officer and the captain. What was that conversation like when the black box recordings come out? If we can get access to those, that'd be very helpful. I'm sure for NetJets as well.
0: Well, General Blaine Holt, thank you so much for everything you've done, and continue to tell our listeners and the American people the truth, and we'll catch up with you again real soon.
1: I'm looking forward to it. Take care, everybody.
2: You know, John, I hate to bring money into it, but it's important to take a look. You know, I've been looking very closely at Boeing shares since that crash, since that B-52 crash, and they're up for the week. So that tells me that people with skin in the game don't believe this is a Boeing thing. It might have been something that the military put on that plane. Again, usually when it's Boeing's fault,
0: somebody knows about it, and the
2: market goes down, you know, its stock goes down, and it hasn't gone down really. It's up for the week, so it's pretty telling. It's pretty telling.
0: The markets always know for some reason.
2: Yeah. I'll tell you a funny story about that. In 2004, in the John Kerry, George W. Bush election, I was working at CNN, and we got a confidential report early in the morning, not that early, but at 10 o'clock, telling us that it was looking good for Kerry. The exit polls were looking very good for him. And because we were working all night for election night, they gave us a long lunch break, and I was meeting a friend of mine who was running a hedge fund. And I was really having a crisis of conscience. Should I tell him what we heard? It's a long, lifelong friend of mine or not? And I thought, nah, I won't tell him. I walked into his trading floor, and he said, look at the markets there. We got that report this morning that it's looking good for Kerry. And, of course, it didn't turn out well for Kerry. But it, lesson learned. There's nothing I know, Judge, that the markets didn't learn first. You know what I'm saying?
3: You don't want to violate the federal securities law. Well, Rule 10b-5 about insider trading.
2: Yeah, right. I mean, I wasn't going to do that. But, I mean, honestly, I just laugh at you know, these newsrooms thinking they know before the people with real skin in the game. It makes a lot of sense. All right, we're going to take a break here. I'm Jake Novak in for Sid Rosenberg. Judge Weinberg came in, even though he knew I was hungry, and ate a Danish right in front of me. But at least I'm getting his name right. We'll be right back here on
0: You didn't bring two Danishes?

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2: I'm Michael Wallace. Israel stepped up its attacks on Hezbollah in Lebanon overnight. At least 18 people were killed in Israeli strikes in southern Lebanon, that coming from Lebanon's health ministry. The Israeli military says four of its soldiers were killed when their tank was struck. The U.S. and Iran will not begin their peace negotiations in Geneva today as scheduled. Iran is upset Israel won't agree to a ceasefire in Lebanon. Vice President J.D. Vance, who was to be a part of the talks, is defending the 60-day memorandum of understanding the two countries have signed. He says the U.S. will fight any plan by Iran to toll ships passing through the Strait of Hormuz.
3: We don't ever want this to happen again. But that's not about tolling. That's about ensuring that the straits are never used as a choke point for the global economy ever again. So what we're going to do, of course, working with our allies in the region, is to ensure that that is reflected in the final deal. And if that's not reflected in the final deal, there's not going to be a final deal.
2: A new APNORC poll finds 65% of Americans disapprove of President Trump's handling of Iran, though only 28% of Republicans disapprove. Trump's overall job approval rating is at 37%, unchanged from last month. The White House says oil is moving through the Strait of Hormuz again, but News Nation's Robert Sherman reports it's not a lot.
4: We can confirm that there are some ships that are going through the Strait of Hormuz, a small number, many still holding and awaiting, not believing it's safe to make that crossing yet. There's over 500 of them on either side of the Strait of Hormuz. Going up and down the coastline, you can see that it is very much so considered an active war zone and a very tense environment. Along the shoreline, you see air defense systems protecting all of the infrastructure. You see radar systems keeping a watchful eye.
2: An international tankers association says the strait still has about 80 mines that need to be cleared. A flu outbreak has sickened about 160 troops at Lackland Air Force Base in Texas, less than 2 months after Defense Secretary Pete Hegseth dropped required flu shots for U.S. troops. Hegseth had called the flu vaccine requirement an absurd, overreaching mandate that weakened the country's warfighting capabilities. A wind-driven wildfire a mile east of Spokane, Washington, has destroyed more than a dozen homes and forced 1,500 people to evacuate. Planes have been dropping water on the fire. Police found what they believe to be human remains in one of the burned-out homes. In England, police arrested a man for attempted murder after he allegedly threw a 3-year-old boy into the crocodile enclosure at a zoo in Cambridgeshire. Police say the man has learning disabilities. The boy was critically injured by a crocodile before a zoo worker jumped in to save him. The Education Department has announced a temporary 1% reduction in interest rates for federal student loans. Borrowers enrolled in auto pay will see the rate cut beginning July 1st. A growing number of borrowers are in default. This is the Worldwide News Network.
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5: 77 WABC chime time, 8:07, 70 cloudy on this Friday, June 19th. Good morning, I'm Noam Layden. NYPD cops searching for the gunman who opened fire outside a Bronx subway station last night, killing two men. The gunfire erupted just after 10 p.m. in Soundview. This woman saw the shooting, saw her friend carted away by EMT. A 43 and a 53-year-old were killed. They were shot multiple times. No word what ignited that gunfire. There are no horse and carriages in Central Park. They were pulled after an 18-year-old tourist was killed in a carriage accident Wednesday afternoon. That horrific incident has some city council members again calling for an end to the carriage industry.
6: It's a huge deal. The city council speaker has never called for a vote or called for a hearing for riders' law. Just last week when I introduced this bill, I said, when are we going to do this? Are we going to wait until someone dies?
7: Yeah.
6: Someone just died.
5: Yeah, the teen killed Wednesday was on a trip to New York with his family from India. New Jersey Congressman Tom Kaine Jr. plans to return to Capitol Hill June 30th. He's missed more than 100 votes during nearly a four-month absence from D.C. He's not told his constituents where he's been. He's left it up to House Speaker Mike Johnson to try and explain.
8: He's dealing with a health issue. He's under the care of health care providers, and they've told him he needs a little bit longer to
7: recover. Now, that's all I can say. That's all he said. It's not a scandalous thing at all. People deal with health issues. That maybe that's a news flash for you.
5: Yeah, McCain is running for re-election. He'll face off against Democrat Rebecca Bennett, a former Navy pilot, in November. NYPD says it made 10 Nick Parade-related arrests yesterday. That is thousands, complained City Hall totally muffed the celebration by letting too few in to watch the ticker tape parade.
8: I thought we were going to be able at least to see, like, the side street at the worst, but being all the way back here...
5: Yeah, tens of thousands were turned away by the NYPD. Others complained about Mayor Mamdani's City Hall Plaza speech, which clocked in at just under 10 minutes. Fans say they just wanted to hear their Nick heroes, not long-winded politicians. A mix of sun and clouds today, lower humidity, high 83. 8:09 now, let's head over to the 77 WABC Sports Desk, and here's Justin Ellick.
9: 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Start out here in Philadelphia. Juan Soto hit two solo homers and made a sliding catch in the left field corner to rob Bryce Harper of a run scoring hit as the Mets defeated the Phillies 6-4 in the opener of a three-game series. Pinch hitter Eric Wagerman provided the tie-breaking single, two outs in the seventh, and Marcus Semien followed with a two-run triple. Waskar Brazoban earned the win in relief of starter Sean Manaea, and Devin Williams worked the ninth for his 11th save. Up next for the Mets, a rare Friday off today as Philadelphia hosts a World Cup match. The teams resume their three-game set tomorrow night. Freddy Peralta scheduled to start for New York against Philly's Christopher Sanchez. In the Bronx, Yankees lost 5-1 in the finale of a three-game series against the White Sox, unable to complete the sweep of Chicago. Ryan McMahon hit a tying homer in the third off bulk reliever Sean Burke, but the Yankees had their four-game winning streak snapped and fell to 9-5 since losing their captain Aaron Judge. New York also lost Jazz Chisholm Jr. in the fourth when the second baseman fouled the pitch off the area near his groin. That hurts. Yankees starter Ryan Weathers allowed one run and three hits in 6 1/3 innings.
5: Did you really have to mention that it hurts?
9: I think
5: we knew that already.
9: I think we do, right?
5: Anytime a baseball hits you in the groin, yes, that hurts.
9: Near the groin area. Oh, and okay. I think we know what they're getting at when they describe it that way. Mm-hmm. Gnome-related.
5: Yeah.
9: So, yeah, Jazz Chisholm Jr., a little sore in that area this morning. Ryan Weathers allowed one run and three hits, 6 1/3. He struck out 8 and walked one. Up next for the Yanks, Cam Schlittler will get the start tonight in the opener of a three-game series against the visiting Cincinnati Reds. First pitch from the Bronx scheduled for 7:05 p.m. And your 126th U.S. Open Championship is back underway at Shinnecock Hills Golf Club. Little suspension in play yesterday because of some fog and then darkness later on in the evening. So you got a handful of guys finishing up their first round action as we get going into the second round later on this morning. And 3 p.m. this afternoon, Team USA picks up their group play in the World Cup against Team Australia. Both teams 1-0 thus far. 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
5: 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Here's Joel Nolan.
1: 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WABC traffic and transit.
10: Well, from the Apple Bank traffic desk, a lot of heavy traffic now coming southbound on the drive. First of all, the usual stuff from the 130s down into the 120s, and then you're also looking at some pretty big delays now leaving the 90s all the way down into the 40s. There was an accident down there that has now been cleared. Inbound Gowanus BQE now Prospect on up to the Brooklyn Bridge. If you're coming inbound on the LIE, have a great ride until you get to the Grand Central Parkway, where there are delays there getting through Kew Gardens and then getting up and on to the Brooklyn Queens Expressway. Looks like there was an accident southbound on the BQE getting down to the Kosciuszko. Looks like that also has been cleared. Inbound George Washington Bridge. Delays coming inbound to the span and then across and then over to Webster Avenue and Mass Transit at this point. Everybody seems to be pretty much on a close to schedule. 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

0: It's Friday, June 19th. I'm Jake Novak in for Sid Rosenberg. We've got John Katsimatidis. We have Judge Richard Weinberg. We have George Venizelos. We are all filling in for the usual Sid and Friends team. And by the way, I hope I'm the first person to tell you this. If you woke up this morning and didn't know, it's a federal holiday. You may not have to work
1: Juneteenth.
0: But that doesn't mean we're taking the time off. And neither is KT McFarland. KT, we've been talking already this morning. Big breaking news. Surprise, surprise. Hezbollah attacked Israeli troops this morning.
1: Shocked.
0: Yeah.
1: They blew up a tank.
0: Yeah. This gambling in this establishment.
1: What movie did we see that in?
2: Casablanca.
0: James Mason. Yep. James Mason's line. KT, I'm actually encouraged by the fact that so far we haven't heard anything from the White House about it. I think that if the Israelis get nothing, no words from the White House when they have to retaliate like this, they'll be fine with this.
3: Here's the problem. It's who does want the deal, who doesn't want the deal. In Iran, there are probably at least two groups. One group wants the deal because they don't like the deal, but they're pragmatists and they realize they have a country to run. And they've got to stop the economic pain. They know that the military punishment would be severe. And they know that they can't deal with the United States military if the United States military decides to attack its energy infrastructure. In other words, wipe out Iran's ability ever to make a nickel again. So they've made a deal. But who doesn't want the deal? And that's the IRGC and the mullahs, the military guys, the guys with the guns. They don't want any deal. Their deal is when Israel ceases to exist and America is wiped off the face of the earth. So they're never going to do a deal. But they know they can sabotage a deal. And I think that's what's happened now is that, okay, Israel has to respond, right? They have to defend themselves. Any sovereign nation has to defend itself. So what does Iran do? It knows it can't do military action because it will be severely punished, the ways I've just said. So it sort of tells Hezbollah, okay, guys, this is a chance to really sabotage the deal. You guys go ahead, do something. We know Israel then responds, and then we can say, okay, the deal is off. So it's the powerless in the sense of the IRGC can't, they're not in a strong enough position in their own country to do a deal, to accept a deal, but they know they can sabotage a deal. And that's exactly what they did on October 7th when they knew that Israel was close to having a peace agreement with Saudi Arabia joining the Abraham Accords. So what did they do? What did Iran do? Sabotage the deal. I think that's what they're doing now. And I'm not sure how you get out of this.
1: Everybody knows. Everybody knows that, I mean, Iran probably, the gangs in Iran, the IRGC in Iran probably right. told Hezbollah to do it. That's why Absolutely. Nobody's getting excited because it's, how do you call it? Routine for them to do that. And Israel has to do what Israel has to do.
3: Yeah, and the question then is, does that scupper whatever negotiations we're going to have going forward? Does it scupper?
1: Oh, only for the weekend, KT. They want to take
3: I think they want to take the weekend off. But, you know, President Trump's in it. He's ultimately going to prevail. But he's got this time frame and potential economic chaos if the Strait of Hormuz and oil doesn't flow. And so I think that part of the negotiation was that the Gulf Arabs said to him, look, you could do a big military operation, but Iran will retain some kind of ability to destroy our energy infrastructure, creating not only economic problems for the Gulf Arabs, but a worldwide recession. So my guess is that Trump is buying time. He's got a deal. The strait will be open. Prices will go down, John, as you predicted. Prices of oil and of gasoline would go down very quickly, and they have already started going down. President Trump goes into an election, and then after the election, where he hopefully does very well and his party retains the House and the Senate, then President Trump, you know, then there's nothing holding him back to punish Iran.
1: And they won't dare do something to one of those ships going through because he knows that Trump will go back quadruple coupons.
3: Yeah, and we'll have every right to do it, and the world will be behind him if he does it.
1: Yes, yes. And Judge Weinberg, we have George Venizelos, the former head of the FBI in New York for 4 years, too. I mean, you guys have something to say?
2: KT, good morning.
3: Good morning, Judge.
2: So it seems to me it's very simple. It's a question of when you do it. You want to solve the Hezbollah problem? You take out Hezbollah. You take out Hezbollah problem, you've taken out the last link for Iran, their protective device. That's why they're in Lebanon, as you know, in the first place. This is not an indigenous movement. This was an invasion by Iran, putting their people into a sovereign state, undermining that nation, Lebanon. The Lebanese people don't want them there. The government doesn't want them there. Hezbollah has to be taken out. If Hezbollah is taken out, then Iran has no ability to hit using their proxies. Do you agree or disagree on that?
3: Yeah, I do. I think it's all, but it's all a matter of timing.
2: Exactly.
3: What I don't understand is why Israel never went in big and destroyed Hezbollah when they had the chance. You know, the tit for tat stuff, that's what's happening now. But why didn't Israel go in the same way?
2: What historical? That's an excellent question. So what historical point in time are you talking about? You're talking about when the Biden people told them to restrain themselves and don't escalate it? Is that the time you're talking about? Are you talking about earlier?
0: Or last year.
2: I mean,
3: I think in the last year, yeah. You know, when they destroyed Hamas.
2: Look, the answer is, I don't know what the understandings are between the governments of Israel and the United States, what to do, when to do it. Right. But the answer is, you have to get rid of Hezbollah. They're absolutely essential. You have to restore that integrity of that nation. You have to give Lebanon back to the people of Lebanon, not to the people who are actually the colonialists, who are the Iranians.
3: Mm-hmm. Yeah. Now, Hezbollah is a foreign power occupying a sovereign nation. And you're right. Lebanon, the people want Hezbollah out. The government of Lebanon wants Hezbollah out. Israel wants Hezbollah out. Everybody wants Hezbollah out, and I think ultimately Hezbollah gets out or is taken out. But the matter will be one of timing, and I just don't think the president has I just don't think he has the time right now to deal with the one last remaining part of the Iranian threat.
1: KT, how many of them are there in Lebanon? You know, how many Hezbollah do you think there are?
3: Oh, okay, so somebody explained this to me, a Lebanese American, but who grew up in Lebanon, his family is still in Lebanon. He said, here's the problem, that one house in the neighborhood is Lebanese, maybe Lebanese Christian. Then next door is another Lebanese family, Lebanese Muslim. And then next door to that, including some of the people who probably married the relatives of those other two groups that are in the same neighborhood, is Hezbollah. And so Hezbollah is so sort of interwoven with the Lebanese society that the Lebanese government and the Lebanese people have just said, okay, well, we don't like it. We'd like to get rid of him, but you know, he's married to my cousin, or his cousin is part of Hezbollah, but he's maybe not a big part of Hezbollah. They all know, the Lebanese all know who Hezbollah is and where they are, but they're so interwoven with their own families and their own sort of neighborhoods that they haven't gone after them internally. You know, in other words, the Lebanese government, whatever.
1: In other words, they married each other.
3: They all married each other, yeah.
2: Oh, but but that's always been the game plan of the Islamists going back to the forming of the Brotherhood, the Muslim Brotherhood, which is to infiltrate the country and undermine from within.
3: Yes, and they've done it very successfully. Except now the tide is coming back. I think President Trump is going to deal with all this stuff, but he needs to win these elections. And everyone assumes that he's done everything else. He's done great. The economy is humming. He took the side detour to deal with Iran's nukes, which I think he had to deal with. But now he's got to figure out what is the art of the possible. When Kissinger was negotiating in 1973 with the North Vietnamese, you know, what do you get a whole? Do you wait and negotiate and get a whole loaf, or do you just take half a loaf and then figure you'll go back and get the other half? I think that's what President Trump's concluding is that I'll take what I can get now, knowing full well I'm leaving the armada there. My actions are going to bring down oil prices so that Iran isn't going to have the kind of income, even if they are allowed to sell oil again. The assets will be unfrozen, but we know we can see the money moving now. We couldn't watch money moving a year ago, 6 months ago, but because of the cooperation between the Gulf Arab country banks and the U.S. Treasury, we can see where large bags of money are going. So, for example, the Ayatollahs promised Hezbollah, okay, we're going to start, Hezbollah, we're going to start funding you again just in a few days. Hang on. We'll be able to see when that money moves. And what can we do? Well, we can reimpose the sanctions. I don't think this is not going to be a smooth glide path. It's going to be up and down. And, you know, as John said, wait for the weekend, wait for Monday. It's going to go up and down and up and down. But the general direction of the economy, the U.S. economy, and particularly the gasoline prices at the tank, are going to come. The prices will come down. The economy will improve. Hopefully that gives President Trump what he needs to prevail in the elections. And then the Godfather will settle all scores.
1: You're absolutely right. Well, KT, thank you for coming on this Juneteenth morning.
3: Oh, my gosh. I didn't even know, John.
1: The stock market is closed.
2: The bank is closed.
1: We can't make any money in the stock market today. And the oil markets are open, so they're just fluctuating a little bit. Yesterday it was 74. Today it's 76. So it's fluctuations. Thank you
3: Can
1: so
3: you
1: much.
3: Can you believe a month ago, we were talking about oil being over $100, $120 a barrel, and here we are.
1: If you listen to Goldman Sachs, it's going to be $200.
0: Yeah, that's a bad bet.
2: That was a very bad bet, they're saying publicly.
3: We listened to John Katsimatidis.
0: Yeah, that's what Goldman is saying publicly.
1: Like I said to Maria Bartiromo this morning, I'm more right than wrong.
0: KT, thank you so much
1: for joining us.
0: Thank you so much,
1: KT.
0: Thank you so much. We'll be right back with more. Again, plenty to talk about. I hope that you know that you don't have to go to work today, hopefully.

0: 97. It's Freedom 250, the decisions that made America, with Jake Novak.
1: January 25th, 1972, Shirley Chisholm simultaneously decides to become the first woman and the very first black American to make a serious run for president of the United States. But she actually had a lot more qualifications for the job than most of the women and black candidates who came after her.
0: It's Freedom 250, the decisions that made America, with Jake Novak, Sunday night at 7 on 77 WABC.
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2: Well, from the Apple Bank traffic desk, if you're on the Cross Bronx westbound, extra heavy traffic, 3rd Avenue, all the way over to the George Washington Bridge. Getting to the upper level, there is a disabled tractor trailer. The two right lanes are out of service. Same thing on the LIE center lane out with a disabled tractor trailer out by the Cross Island. So you've got slow traffic as you come away from the Clearview Expressway. Inbound, you're wide open all the way to the Midtown Tunnel. You have no problems on the Grand Central this morning through LaGuardia Airport. Some slow traffic as you travel out onto the Lincoln Tunnel, about a 20-30 minute delay coming inbound, but that's it. The rest of the approaches are all in good shape at the Holland and also at the George Washington Bridge. Jersey Transit 820 out of Trenton was canceled. Long Island Railroad, there are some delays on the Montauk branch. They had an earlier stall, and the Trans Authority delays on the 2, the 3, the 7, and alternate side is suspended. 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I'm Joe Nolan with traffic on Talk Radio 77 WABC.
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0: And I'm working my way back to Roger Stone. Jake Novak in for Sid Rosenberg. This is Sid and Friends. Roger, we got to stop meeting like this. I was
1: saying that the judge usually is the first one to complain that it's cold in here.
0: Yeah.
1: And usually it's from Greg Kelly. You go into the studio and Greg Kelly is
2: here.
1: There's icicles dropping from your nose.
0: Yeah, that's why he wears the coat even on the high. I see him with that vest, that like ski jacket vest thing that he has. You know, we got four men in here, me, Jake Novak, John Katzmatidis, Judge Richard Weinberg, George Venizelos, and we're like four pregnant ladies in here complaining about first it's too hot, now it's too cold. I mean, honestly, we really
2: are.
0: The food
2: is awful and the portions are too small.
0: That's right. I mean, we complain.
1: And the judge only bought food for himself.
2: I know.
0: He came in with the Danish.
2: Did you ever see Bananas, the Woody Allen?
0: Great movie.
2: Where the intelligence chief wants to kill Woody Allen because he didn't bring enough Danish to the
0: dinner. Man comes to a meeting and he brings cake and he doesn't even have an assortment.
2: Kill him.
0: Yeah,
2: kill him.
0: I mean, all right. Roger Stone, if you were here, I know you would have brought an assortment. But Roger, we're talking about a bunch of things. But I thought, you know, I think for you, the best topic right now is the socialist takeover of the Democrat Party. And we're seeing it up close here in New York. But you see it all over the country, don't you?
3: Well, first of all, let me say that I heard Greg Kelly's got a side gig going hanging meat there in the 77 WABC studio. But, you know, it gives him a chance to wear those heavier jackets that he prefers. So Anyway, he is, as you know, for many years on my international best dressed list. The Democrat Party is even more screwed up than the Republican Party today. The term moderate Democrat, that's an oxymoron. And yesterday was particularly entertaining to watch the dedication of the Barack Obama Presidential Library, which, as you know, Jake, was meant to be a great economic engine and a great monument to DEI policies. Turns out they stiffed all of the black tradesmen, skilled laborers, construction companies, and all the folks that built the place. They're now settled. They're begging to settle for pennies on the dollar. It's kind of it's a symbol, I guess, of the larger bankruptcy of the Democrat Party.
0: Judge Weinberg, you had an interesting statistic you were just telling us during the break about how many people in each party still love America.
2: Good morning, Roger. And this comes from CNN. CNN said in 2000, 2001, you had 90% of Republicans loved America and 80% of the Democrats did. Today, it's 25 years later, you have 90% of Republicans still love America, only 29% of the

0: Democrats do. Wow. And that's an awful, awful statistic. What are your thoughts, Roger?
1: I remember growing up, you know, John Kennedy was president. My parents spoke of Harry Truman, who they kind of liked since they were Republicans. But both parties believed in capitalism. Both parties believed in free enterprise. Both parties believed in the flag. Both parties believed in a strong national defense. I'm thinking about Democrats like Henry Scoop Jackson, Daniel Patrick Moynihan. These guys weren't radicals. They may have been liberals, but they still loved America and they loved the fundamentals of the country. That kind of Democrat exists nowhere in the country. And to the extent that you have professional politicians like Gavin Newsom or J.D. Pritzker, they have to kowtow to the radical left. They have to move over there to have any chance of upward mobility within their party. It's hard to recognize today's Democrat Party. It's not the Democrat Party of your grandfather, that's for sure.
0: The big mistake, in my opinion, was when they allowed Bernie Sanders to run against Hillary Clinton in the presidential sweepstakes. He's never been a Democrat. He was always a socialist or a so-called independent. They allowed him in. They legitimized him. They should have kept him out entirely. He was never, just because he caucused with the Democrats in the Senate, there's no reason to let him go into the presidential sweepstakes. Your thoughts?
1: And Judge, they had to cheat to stop him from winning.
0: Exactly.
1: They had to rig the rules so that he didn't get nominated. So here's a guy who's not even a Democrat the year before, becomes a Democrat for purposes of pursuing the nomination. Hillary Clinton, who had much deeper roots in the party and the experience of her husband's two presidential campaigns, she had to bend the rules and cheat to beat him. Fast forward to Robert Kennedy Jr. tries to challenge Joe Biden. They canceled the Iowa caucuses. They canceled the New Hampshire primary. They never even give the guys a Kennedy, for God's sakes. That's party royalty. They never give him a shot. No, the Democrat Party is rigged as well as out of the mainstream. How they expect to win a national election, I really don't know.
2: Well, we have a crime situation, you know. Roger, your expertise on the Nixon campaigns and how law and order became so central to Nixon's 68 campaign. And now you have Democrats all over the country, especially here in New York, boasting about how they want to empty the prisons, defund the police. But this is more than just a slogan. I mean, they're really doing it and they're fighting law and order. This is a big part of their fight against ICE. It's not just about open borders. It's about the fact they want these people who should be in prison to be free on the streets. How is this possibly polling well, even among the radical voters? I don't even understand how anyone could vote for this.
1: Now you combine that with their advocacy for transgenderism, which is completely and totally different than questions regarding, you know, gays and lesbians. This is a completely different issue that appeals to maybe 3% of the populace. Between their soft on crime policies, their high tax policies, and this manic advocacy of the use of taxpayer dollars to transgender our children, I just don't see where they think there's a constituency. Certainly among old-time Democrats, working-class Democrats, I don't see where they believe there's a constituency for those things.
2: Do they care? I mean, maybe that's the thing. Maybe they know, after what we've seen in Los Angeles and also in the statewide election in California, maybe they don't think they need to cater to the voters anymore because they can steal elections, at least in these blue states and cities.
0: What do you think they want to abolish the Electoral College? Because they think that the consolidation of power in the cities will get them the popular vote. Mm-hmm. So you'll have a few states that will govern the future of the country, and everybody else is included out, as Samuel Goldwyn would have said.
1: Exactly right. And it puts a premium on stealing.
0: Exactly.
1: It puts an absolute premium in the urban areas. So maybe that's their thinking, that we don't have to put forward common sense or even palatable policies because we're not going to get an honest count. If you watch the situation in Los Angeles, it's extraordinary. I mean, I've talked in the last couple of days and this weekend on my show I'm going to talk to a mathematician. The fact that the woman who was a city council member who was running third all night, who conceded on election night, now suddenly, after the polls closed, the day after the election, oh, we found several hundred thousand new ballots and 85% of them are for her. Who could possibly believe this nonsense?
3: You know, we have that tape when I interviewed the Attorney General of Los Angeles. And maybe if we have time, we'll play it in the 9 o'clock hour.
2: Yeah, we should.
0: The U.S. attorney.
2: The U.S. attorney. Right. But, you know, but Roger Stone, it's Juneteenth. And you alluded to it a little bit before and how the symbolism of the fact that this Obama library was built by so many minority-owned, black-owned businesses who have been stiffed, still haven't paid. I actually heard from one who is $4 million in the red, a small company. He can't recover from that. And, you know, this Democrat socialism, this radical Democrat anti-law and order thing, you know, black people are 12 times more likely to be victims of crime than white people. And the black voters want law and order more than anyone. And this is this is their choice. I got to vote for someone like Darylisa Chevalier in New York or Mamdani. These people who are going to unleash these thugs back into their neighborhoods to attack them. They're not going to go to Park Avenue, Roger. They're not going to Fifth Avenue. They're attacking them in Harlem and Bed-Stuy.
1: That's why you saw incremental but still meaningful increases among African-American voters for Donald Trump in the last presidential election. We hit all-time highs. Now, you can say, okay, so you got, take your pick, 21-23% of the vote. It's a big difference between 15 and 23. Enough to swing a state like Michigan, enough to swing a state like Wisconsin, enough to swing a state like Pennsylvania. I think that's going to continue as you have a more prosperous, more upwardly mobile black middle class. They have the same desires as all Americans. They want good schools. They want safe neighborhoods. They want job opportunities. They want low food prices. They want low gas prices. They're not different than anyone else. And the Democrats have always continued to treat them as a constituency who would vote for them no matter what they ever did for them, which was by and large pretty much nothing.
2: George Venizelos, what do you have to say?
4: Another part of the formula they figured out is they put in these radical DAs in these big cities to help their cause and be soft on crime. I mean, it's killing New York, it's killing L.A., it's killing Chicago, Philadelphia. These DAs are off on. They're the ones responsible for taking care of the street crime, you know, the district attorneys. And that's, they've figured that out, and it's scary what's happening. They're destroying our cities, our big cities, and just for their cause to show that democracy doesn't work.
0: Well, this was a developed plan. This is not coincidental. Yeah. They knew exactly what they were doing. They understood it was easier to win a local DA's race than win a whole city council or a whole state legislature. So they did it step by step by step.
3: Step by step by step. They did it. I remember they did it in Philadelphia. They did it step by step. And every time a regular Democrat would object to what's going on, they all went in and attacked that person.
0: And I forget his name right now, but the guy
3: in Westchester. What was his name?
0: No, Albany. The DA, yeah. of Albany opposed all these get out of jail free so-called reform.
3: Yeah, and they went after
0: and they beat him in the primary. Yeah. They beat him in the primary. Oh, by the way, the money that, Roger, I want to get your thoughts on this. The money that's moving, for example, in these races in New York State for the congressional races is overwhelmingly, something like 70% or 80% of the money that's funding these races is coming out of state. What are your thoughts about that?
1: Jake and I talked about this last night, as a matter of fact, on the Stone Zone. You got foreign money, or at least illegal money, flooding into these races through the Payment Processor Act Blue. These aren't even contributions from real people. Or if they are, the contributions didn't come from the people who are listed in the reports as having given them. So, for example, Marco Rubio runs for re-election to the Senate in the last cycle in Florida. He works very hard. He raises $10 million for his reelection, which is, you know, for an incumbent senator, pretty good. But Val Demings, a black congresswoman from Orlando who no one has ever heard of, she brings in $26 million, of which 86% of it came through Act Blue in multiple small contributions.
4: It's a scam.
1: Does anyone in their right mind really believe that that's even possible? And then, of course, when journalists like James O'Keefe and others go out, go knock on the doors of these putative donors, they have no idea what you're talking about. They didn't give any money.
3: I'm going to give you a feeling I have. The Biden administration taking oil money up to $100 a barrel, that oil money gets recycled and into those races. And it's a cost of doing business. In other words, if they can make an extra $1 billion in oil money, they'll spend $100 million in politics.
2: And launder it through Act Blue. Roger Stone, thank you so much for joining us. We got to take a break.
0: Thank you.
2: And we'll see you again in the Stone Zone and also on your weekend show. Thank you.
1: Great. Thanks, guys.
3: I'm more right than wrong.
2: And we'll be right back.
3: I hate to say that. Yeah. George, you were FBI for 27 years. So, I mean, I don't know your gut feeling, but you worked 27 years in the FBI, 26 years.
4: That Act Blue needs to be investigated.
3: It is being investigated.
4: Got too quiet lately.
3: The person, the CEO of Act Blue was in Congress last week. She took the fifth on her own name. What was it?
0: 134 times.
3: But on her own name, she took the,

0: 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Both are real New York. ABC. WABC Traffic and Transit.
1: Well, from the Apple Bank traffic desk, and as you begin to travel on the Cross Bronx, that's where the big delay is at this point. White Plains Road all the way over to the George Washington Bridge. Again, that disabled tractor trailer we had on the upper level. At one point, the two right lanes were out of service, so westbound on the Cross Bronx, you're all jammed up all the way back to White Plains Road. Still delays outbound on the LIE getting into the Cross Island Parkway. There were some earlier problems there on the outbound side. That has now been cleared, and then inbound, you're great on the expressway all the way to the Midtown Tunnel. Inbound, go on to SPQE. Slow traffic from the Prospect up to Atlantic Avenue. If you're heading inbound at the Holland Tunnel and at the George Washington Bridge, only minor delays getting onto the span. Lincoln Tunnel still, though, about a, let's call it about a 20-minute delay coming inbound. Really not all that bad. And Mass Transit at this point. Again, the Long Island Railroad, some minor delays on the Montauk branch with an earlier stall in Jersey Transit. That 826 out of Trenton, that was canceled. Subways, delays on the 2, the 3, the 7, and alternate side again today is suspended. 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I'm Joe Nolan with traffic on Talk Radio 77 WABC.
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8: Hank Shankoff, what about police? You happen to be a police officer. How are they feeling these days? And what other areas do you want to report on Mamdani?
9: Well, look, the threat of cutting 1,000 cops is absolutely insane. We don't have enough police officers now. We're operating with the police department based on what I know and talking to insiders. And I, in the interest of disclosure, I have represented police unions and still do. If you reduce policing, you create a situation with a changing economy, which is what happened again in the 60s. Potential disaster. And the problem here is that the city cannot come back from that same situation. Why? Because we don't have the same kind of economy. What are you going to do with those people? It's a very different economy. It's a mobile economy. It's not a stationary economy. There are office buildings that are empty. There's a reason for it.
8: What about Rikers Island?
9: Potential disaster. What are you going to do with those people?
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0: This is what they play when the Yankees win, right? Frank Sinatra, the classic New York, New York. I'm Jake Novak, in for Sid Rosenberg. So is John Katzmatidis, Judge Richard Weinberg, and George Venizelos. On the line with us right now is my former congressman. You were briefly my congressman before all the redistricting, Peter King. We've been talking a lot about the socialist takeover of the Democrat Party. This is no longer the old Democrat Party. And Judge Weinberg came out with that incredible stat. Only, what, 20% or something like that?
1: 29%.
0: 29% of Democrats now say they love this country. And that's relatively new because 24 years ago, 25 years ago, it was 80%. How many of the actual voters do you think realize that this, it's no longer the old right and left anymore, that the Democratic Party now has just moved so far to the left? I mean, I don't know if the voters get it. We get it. But I don't know if they see it yet. When will they see it?
2: Well, first of all, Jake, thanks for the intro. And I hope you voted for me when you lived in my district. But that's several years
1: vote
2: ago.
1: Vote often.
0: Yeah. Three.
2: Early and often, right.
0: Yes.
2: I agree totally with Judge Weinberg on this. The Democratic Party, it was slowly building up this anti-American feeling, and then it just seemed to explode all of a sudden. It's dramatic. I mean, whoever thought the party of Joe Lieberman, Ed Koch, John Kennedy, Hugh Carey, even down the list of Democrats or Bill Clinton, who would have been part of this whole movement, which is anti-American. And also, I think the judge and I have discussed this several times, being anti-Israel in many ways is a cover for being anti-American. Because Israel stands for so many of the same values that we do, strong defense, anti-communist, anti-left-wing, free enterprise, freedom of religion, all of these principles, and also being the only democracy in the Middle East. So they're a target. And that, to me, it's almost everyone you see who is out there in those anti-quote-unquote Zionist rallies, the pro-Hamas rallies, are also anti-American. So we have to keep that in mind as we go forward. But no, what's happening in the Democratic Party, I don't think the average, you talk to the average, say, Democrat in their 50s and 60s who grew up and they come from an ethnic family in New York. Their parents and grandparents were Democrats. And sometimes they voted Democrat, sometimes they voted Republican. But they thought both parties were basically either slightly center-left or center-right, but basically within the American mainstream. I think they would be shocked. I just wish we can get that message out to them as to how far left they've gone. Anti-cop, anti-military, anti-basically American values and American traditions. And listen, during the worst days, you could have had Joe Biden, you could have Bill de Blasio, you could have anyone in office, and I would never say I'm not proud of my country. I mean, the United States stands above all, it exceeds its elected officials and politicians.
1: Peter.
2: That's what it stands for. So I can never, ever say that I'm not 100% pro-American.
1: Peter, don't agree with him too strongly. Now, we don't want to pump him up too much. He's a Democrat, don't forget. So.
2: That's right. You're right, George. Maybe he's a secret enemy among us. That's probably it. Yes.
1: Yeah, so he should know about the party. He is the party.
3: Well, that's what I am, the party. Now, Peter, as you and I have talked about, I'm the last, David Pass and I, the last of the living moderate common sense Democrats. You know, the old line that Reagan had, which was, I didn't leave my party left me.
1: That's
3: just
1: true,
3: imagine
1: right?
3: what he was responding to is compared to what's really happening today, Peter.
2: Yeah, I mean, that again, in the days of Reagan, the Democratic Party, to the extent it went left, it was left within the American spectrum. It was still fighting for America. It just had a different way of doing it sometimes. But there was never an anti-American feeling. Now, during Vietnam, you saw some of the flag burners and all that, but they were fringe. They were off way over on the left. Now, that fringe has taken over the Democratic Party.
1: Isn't it true that the mayor and most of the Democratic Party are big Mets fans, not Yankee fans?
2: Let's not get into that now.
0: Congressman King, you were talking about how the anti-Israel stuff is really afraid. It's absolutely a testing ground. They try that out first when they're really anti-American. And we're asking ourselves, how do they get away with it? And the answer, I think one of the answers is they go to these old school Democrats and they just portray themselves as being an anti-Trump party. And sadly, a lot of those old school Democrats are down with that. They're fine with that. And then it helps to shield everything else. So just like the anti-Israel stuff shields their anti-Americanism. They come out with an anti-Trump message, and suddenly a bunch of Democrats who would, if they heard anything else in their platform, would be shocked, knee-jerk salvo for them. I mean, that's how Mamdani won. I think a lot of people...
3: What about the support for... Yeah. Peter, what about the support for this character in Maine, Plattner, running against a great United States senator, a common-sense, bipartisan senator, a leader of the Senate, who you know well, Susan Collins? How do you support a guy like Plattner who has everything against him, and yet all the Democrats are rallying behind him?
2: You mentioned Susan Collins. My dealings with her, when I was chairman of the Homeland Security Committee, she and Joe Lieberman ran the Senate Homeland Security Committee. What a pleasure it was to work with them. The two of them, Democrat, Republican, standing for Homeland Security. They were great, again, totally pro-American. They had slightly different views on different issues, but overall, totally pro-American.
4: Now, the Peter
2: fact
4: King,
2: that they would accept him, yes.
4: Tell him the story about your sidekick from the Democratic Party when he used to leave the intelligence meeting and the Homeland Security meeting.
3: Now the United States Senator from California.
2: Oh, you're talking about Adam Schiff, yeah.
4: Yes.
2: You can't get into what's discussed at the intelligence committee. Having said that, there's one example. It's been out there now. He would hear something and take it out of context and go up, and next thing you know, it's on CNN, supposedly top secret. The example I always use is Hope Hicks, who was a top aide to President Trump before he was president. And she's there, and there's like 3 hours of testifying testimony when they were trying to show the connection with Russia, which was total fraud. And so Adam Schiff being very, Swalwell asked the question, I think, and Schiff was the one who leaked it. Swalwell says to Hope Hicks, "Does President Trump ever tell you to lie?" Now, I give Hope Hicks credit. She knew where they were coming from. And she said, "Well, only if you want to call it like a white lie. Like if somebody calls you want to talk to, you say, tell him, I'll call him back later." And that was it. She said, but other than that, nothing ever important, nothing ever that affected anybody. Next thing you know, CNN is reporting a Trump aide, top Trump aide admits she's told a lie under oath. So it was a bad story on CNN. And the thing is, we're not allowed to discuss anything we hear in the Intelligence Committee. And here, within 15 minutes, it's all over national television. So remember, that was Swalwell asking the question, and Schiff was the guy that was talking about it. And between the two of them and others on that committee, that was, again, they were, it's one thing if they really thought there was something serious to those allegations, but that was just an attempt to bring down the President of the United States. And that was, when they talk about a coup, that was the real first attempted coup here in the United States. It was when Democrats, prominent Democrats, and also people like Jim Comey and John Brennan and others in that foreign policy intelligence establishment knew what they were saying was totally untrue. Was Russia involved in the election? They're involved in every election. It didn't matter. It had no impact at all. The Trump people were not dealing with Russia. In fact, one example I always use is right after the election, the big expose in the New York Times was that Russia was making phone calls into Trump Tower. Yeah, they were, because they didn't know who to deal with. The election was over. They had no contact with the Trump team, so they were actually calling into Trump Tower to say who do we deal with in the Russian administration, in the Trump administration, and so that to me that proved there was no connection. Instead, they try to show, listen, if Russia is trying to do espionage, they're not going to call Trump Tower and find and say who do we talk to in the administration. I mean, that just showed again how misleading that all was, and national media went along with it, and it was really a disgrace the way that was carried out. But also getting back, George, I mean, you would. Again, you're talking about people in the Democratic Party, how they've gone off. And I think that puts more of a burden on us, those of us who are Republican or conservative or certainly love America. We have to be careful in how we get our message out there. So we can't give the opposition things they can use and distort against us. Now, they're going to do it anyway, but we shouldn't give them the ammunition to use against us. We have an extra burden to live up to, unfortunately.
0: Peter King, I don't know if you're going to laugh or cry, but you just talked about the Russia collusion hoax. Here's Barack Obama yesterday talking about how he believes in the peaceful transfer of power. Listen to this hypocrisy.
5: A belief in the peaceful transfer of power after the people have spoken in fair and free elections, recognizing that in a large, complicated society like ours, no group or faction gets its way 100% of the time.
0: Yeah, and then he convened people in the White House after the Trump victory to push up the Clinton plan.
3: To do the setup.
2: Right, in the Oval Office with Brennan and the others, and he also was putting out these like mysterious things. I want all records frozen, everything kept. I want, you know, all the evidence of collusion. And he knew there was nothing there. They knew there was nothing there. And I used to, and again, this is the frustration in a way of being on the Intelligence Committee. You listen to these guys, you listen to Brennan, you listen to Comey, and you realize there was nothing behind it. But you couldn't really go out and say that. I mean, Comey would basically say, oh, when I saw what I saw, I couldn't believe it. We had to do this, we had to do that. And then the more you listen to him, there was nothing there. But again, that's not the way the media reported it. And now that to me was a dark moment in American history, and Barack Obama was behind it.
0: Yeah. Well, Peter King, thanks so much for joining us.
3: Thank you, Congressman.
0: On this free day, if you woke up this morning and didn't know it was a federal holiday, now you know, and you'll get better parking today.
2: Let me just say one thing, in agreement with George, I have to watch myself getting sucked into agreeing with Judge Weinberg so much.
1: Yeah, really.
2: Those Brooklyn Democrats from the Jack. The Shocking Club. Those guys, you really can't trust them. So.
3: Peter, you and I grew up in the same world at the same time.
2: That's true. You're right. That's true. And some people say we never grew up, but that's another story.
3: That's true, too.
1: That's a good thing.
2: Thank you. Have a good weekend, guys.
1: Have a great weekend, Peter.
0: All right. We're going to be right back here on Sid and Friends.

0: WABC Traffic and Transit.
1: Well, from the Apple Bank traffic desk, a lot of heavy traffic now coming southbound on the drive. First of all, the usual stuff from the 130s down into the 120s, and then you're also looking at some pretty big delays now leaving the 90s all the way down into the 40s. There was an accident down there. That has now been cleared. Inbound Gowanus BQE now Prospect on up to the Brooklyn Bridge. If you're coming inbound on the LIE, have a great ride until you get to the Grand Central Parkway, where there are delays there getting through Kew Gardens and then getting up and on to the Brooklyn Queens Expressway. It looks like there was an accident southbound on the BQE getting down to the Kosciuszko. Looks like that also has been cleared. Inbound George Washington Bridge. Delays coming inbound to the span and then across and then over to Webster Avenue and Mass Transit at this point. Everybody seems to be pretty much on a close to schedule. 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
2: I'm Michael Wallace. Iran's foreign ministry says the U.S. bears direct responsibility for overnight attacks in Lebanon, which killed 18 people. Today's scheduled peace talks between the U.S. and Iran in Geneva were called off after the latest fighting, in which four Israeli soldiers were also killed. News Nation's Raquel Martin says the 14-point peace plan calls on Israel to pull out of Lebanon.
3: Pundits in Israel calling the deal a catastrophic capitulation to Iran. One analyst even saying it was, quote, diplomatic October 7th and a disaster for the country.
2: Former CENTCOM intelligence director and retired Army Lieutenant General Karen Gibson says the peace deal is already in trouble.
4: We knew it would face some significant challenges in terms of interpretation, implementation, verification, and then enforcement. But to already be facing a test like this, the early results are not encouraging.
2: Planes are making water drops across eastern Washington state to put out the so-called upriver fire. 1,500 people had to evacuate. At least 14 homes in and around Spokane have been destroyed so far. The fire has burned more than 200 acres. It's about 40% contained. The World Health Organization says at least 75 healthcare workers have been infected with Ebola in the Democratic Republic of Congo. 17 of them have died. WHO Emergency Director Marie-Roseline Belazaire says watching people on the front line suffer is tough.
5: At the starting of the outbreak, healthcare workers were the first to be infected. And when they're explaining to you how they live it, how they were infected, it's really, you can break your heart.
2: Medical teams from China and Uganda are heading to the region to help contain the outbreak, which has led to more than 230 deaths. News Nation's Alicia Neves reports more candidates from the Democratic Socialists of America are appearing across the country.
6: There's no doubt that we are seeing more and more Democratic Socialist candidates on the upcoming ballot. DSA is saying that its membership has grown more than 100,000 over the past decade. Vermont Senator Bernie Sanders and his presidential run, but you got to imagine even in the last year or so with Mayor Zora Mamdani being a Democratic Socialist has gotten a lot of national attention, that has added a spark as well. Tuesday's D.C. mayoral primary. Janice Lewis, George handily beat her opponent, leading the way for the district's first Democratic Socialist mayor.
2: In Los Angeles, Socialist Nithya Raman will try to unseat Mayor Karen Bass in November. Civil rights advocates are mourning the loss of longtime Communist Party member Beatrice Lumpkin, who fought for workers' rights and other issues. In 2024, she spoke out about the arms race.
7: I do not agree with continuing to send U.S.-made weapons all over the world.
2: Lumpkin had recently helped unionize Starbucks workers. She was 107. This is the Worldwide News Network.
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8: 77 WABC chime time, 908, 71 cloudy on this Friday, June 19th. Good morning, I'm Noam Layden. Two men shot to death outside a Bronx subway station last night. Bullets flew about 10 p.m. in Soundview. Neighbors heard the gunfire.
9: Yeah, I was sleeping, just got up because I heard the shot. It's become so, it's not safe.
8: Two men were shot multiple times, one 43, the other 53. One of them collapsed at the scene while the other made it around the corner. He collapsed too. Police believe multiple gunmen got away. They have no motive for the gunfire. They've made no arrests. There were no horse and buggies in Central Park yesterday. It's not clear if they'll be back today after a teenage tourist was killed Wednesday when he was thrown from a carriage after the horse got spooked and took off.
9: We definitely want to, return our horses to the park where they've always been, but at the time that it's appropriate.
8: That is the head of the Horse and Carriage Union. The horrific accident has only accelerated calls to put an end to the horse-drawn carriage industry. Mayor Mamdani has said he wants, too, to take the horses off the streets. The lawyer who represented Gilgo Beach serial killer Rex Uhrman tells CBS that, yes, it was a bit creepy to sit next to a man who brutally murdered 8 women across Long Island.
10: I don't have to approve of the conduct. I don't have to like the person. But I'm a big fan of our system, and I'm a big proponent of the Constitution.
11: Does it ever weigh on you? You're sitting next to a man that you now know has done horrific things.
10: Yeah, the answer is yes. The horrors that I've seen and the discovery are off the charts.
8: Michael Brown spent 3 years speaking on Uhrman's behalf. He says the 62-year-old showed remorse for what he did, but he did not apologize in court on Wednesday when he was sentenced to life behind bars. Lots of Knicks fans say City Hall NYPD failed them big time by letting too few people in line into the parade yesterday. Tens of thousands who woke up early to watch the ticker tape celebration, they were turned away.
12: But I'm sure they'll figure it out. It's just they had to expect that there was going to be millions of people here. They had to be prepared for that. And right now, it's like everyone saying, go here, go there.
8: The NYPD says that it arrested 10 for parade-related incidents, some of them violent. A 20-year-old man slashed in the neck after he reportedly said something inappropriate to a woman, and her boyfriend went after him with a broken glass bottle. Mix of sun and clouds this afternoon. Low humidity, high 83. Line 10 now. Let's head over to the 77 WABC Sports Desk. And here's Justin Ellick.
13: 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Out in Philadelphia, Juan Soto hit 2 solo homers, made a sliding catch in the left field corner to rob Bryce Harper of a run scoring hit. His Mets defeated the Phillies 6-4 in the opener of a 3-game series. Up next for the Mets, a rare Friday off today as Philadelphia hosts a World Cup match. The teams resume their 3-game set tomorrow night. Freddie Peralta set to start for New York against Philly's Christopher Sanchez. In the Bronx, Yankees lost 5-1 in the finale of a 3-game set against the White Sox, unable to complete the sweep of Chicago. Up next for the Yanks, Cam Schlittler will get the start tonight in the opener of a 3-game series against visiting Cincinnati Reds. First pitch from the Bronx is scheduled for 7:05. Check in on the U.S. Open out at the historic Shinnecock Hills Golf Club in Southampton. Wyndham Clark is your leader heading into round 2, 6 under par for Clark. And Team USA will pick up their World Cup group play action this afternoon at 3 p.m. out in Seattle against Team Australia. 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
8: 9:11 now, traffic, transit. Here's Joe Nolan.

0: from the Ample Bank Traffic Desk. Again, we're still in very good shape coming inbound on the Long Island Expressway. You really only have a slowdown right around Queens Boulevard. Inbound on the Gowanus BQE, we're slow leaving the Prospect, getting up to the Brooklyn Bridge on the outbound side. Sort of the same kind of thing. If you're either way at this point, out onto the Van Wyck Expressway, still a lot of slow traffic in both directions getting into Liberty Avenue. But other than that, we look to be in pretty good shape. You're in very good shape coming inbound on the Grand Central Parkway all the way on through. Even the Belt Parkway in good shape this morning. There is an accident, though, as you travel on the westbound side just as you come into Pennsylvania Avenue. And Mass Transit, at this point, running right on or close to schedule. 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

0: Frank Sinatra on the. 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
1: Honestly. 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
0: It's Juneteenth.
1: And in honor of Juneteenth, we got Governor David Patterson. He's going to tell us what it's all about. And and David Patterson, Dominic Carter, on Wednesday, and we didn't talk about Juneteenth that day. We all were addressing, and George Venizelos was there too, and we were addressing the 100 black men. And Governor David Patterson, tell us about the 100 black men, the conference we had.
2: Well, the 100 black men were founded, the organization was founded in the late 50s by Jackie Robinson, who had just retired from Major League Baseball, and David Dinkins, who inevitably would become mayor of the city of New York, and Percy Sutton, who became the only black owner of a radio station. So they really wanted to have a high-profile, prestigious organization that could challenge, at times, the government or the school system or whoever was getting in the way of denying African-American boys and girls the right education that they should get, and obviously when people grew up, the types of jobs they could get. And what I've always thought was incredible about them, John, is that they are the most polite, wonderful people, the way they treated us the other day. And I just have always been proud. I was a member, but I had to get out at one point while I was governor, because every time they had an event, they thought I should come to it. And I couldn't do that. But and they've done it quietly without demagoguing the leadership of this country or any place else. And that's when you want to make change, that's the way to make change.
0: Governor, we were trying to figure out the origin of Juneteenth. Now, I think that the official thing is that this is when the last of the African American slaves were freed at the end of the Civil War. Are there other incidents, other moments in history that Juneteenth is supposed to be marking?
2: Well, you know, because we didn't have radio and television and phones and the type of communication that we have now, much of how Juneteenth began may never really be known. But what I think in the last few years people have agreed upon is this day in June, which does correspond to what was apparently the final release of slaves in 1866.
0: Okay. So, but is it supposed to be a celebration? Because if it's a celebration, that makes a lot of sense. And we're certainly marking the stain of slavery on the nation's history. But is it supposed to be more of a celebration or more of a day of repentance?
2: I think it's a celebration in the sense that these individuals who were finally freed never thought they'd ever be free. So there was a lot to celebrate. Now, in terms of why it took so long to free some of the slaves after the South declined and the Civil War was over, that's just an example of continued mistreatment of people who never did anything to hurt anybody.
0: That's right. You and I, we go every weekend on the Left versus the Right, and we talk about a lot of different topics, and we really get into history a lot, which is a lot of fun. And of course, this isn't a history based federal holiday now that started in 2021. Talk about how slavery hurt more than just the soul of the nation, but the economics of the nation. I'm making some of these history moments. Talking about, for example, the Transcontinental Railroad, which didn't run through the South because Lincoln couldn't run it through the South, which would have been an easier geographically type path. I mean, slavery didn't actually help the economy of the South. It didn't. I mean, obviously, the slaves helped build the economy of the South, but they could have done a lot more had they been paid laborers, correct?
2: Yeah, Jake, I've never heard anybody put it as succinctly as you just did. That's exactly what happened. And even in 100 years later, segregation, while the Southerners, enjoyed the fact that they could ride the buses without any black people on them, those economies of those states, Alabama, Georgia, North and South Carolina, Tennessee, all of them, their economies were in the toilet. Because of the segregation that they continued after World War II, when a lot of the other states were, it had basically given it up. So you couldn't be more.
1: By the way, breaking news: Israel and Hezbollah renew ceasefire. So does that mean the Iran talks are back on again?
2: They didn't even take the weekend off. An hour ago, John.
1: They didn't take the weekend off. I mean, I'm sorry. I'm shocked. There's gambling in this place.
2: John, I heard it was breaking news that I heard an hour ago that they were back at each other's throats and that Iran was closing the Straits of Hormuz. You know, I just think that there was a better way to negotiate this. And the one thing you have to do when you are the United States, who are the people who are trying to create freedom for others all around the world, is you've got to have some of these negotiations right out in the open, because they would really expose what Iran is doing. What they basically did is they let the president have this negotiation. They waited about 24 hours, and then they're picking and choosing and saying that we already violated it.
1: I
2: am really sorry.
1: Yes, but they will not attack. They will not attack a vessel, because they know that if they attack a vessel, that Trump is going to go back at them double coupons.
2: But, John, their mentality is so much different than ours. It would be like right up their alley to go and do something like that, because we wouldn't expect it.
1: Yeah,
2: I wouldn't be surprised if they did it.
1: Yep.
0: Well, I have an idea, because this thing keeps changing. I think we should have Joe Nolan do reports on these ceasefires being on and off like he does traffic reports, because it's
2: exactly.
0: 10 minutes. I don't want to give Joe more work, but you
1: got to tune into WABC.
0: Yeah.
1: Because it's hour by hour. We report hour by hour.
0: I think we should do it like traffic reports. The current ceasefire, on or off.
2: We're the first to do it as well.
0: Yeah. There's a backup on the LIA and the ceasefire's on. That's the kind of reports we need, and that's the frequency of it. All joking aside, the Democrats running for office, even here in New York City, are running as if they're running for office in Gaza. We have this Darlisa Chevalier, and all they do is talk about Gaza and the Palestinians. What about getting better jobs and getting the subways to run better? I mean, it's amazing.
2: Oh, my God. I just saw a commercial from obviously a Democrat who's running. I guess he's running for. They never really said what he's running for. He's telling Trump that he's going to be impeached, and they showed a picture of the Capitol. This is where they're going to hold the hearings and that kind of thing. There is really a misguided sense that is pervasive in the Democratic Party. And I'm happy to hear that one of Obama's people that, you know, helped him run campaigns and that kind of thing is back in the city and starting to talk to other Democrats. Judge Weinberg and I have talked about putting a group of people together. It's starting to look silly. It's starting to look ridiculous. We're looking as ridiculous now as the people who ran those southern states back in the 60s.
0: It's not our issue. It's crazy.
3: Governor, so I have to say, we have a lot of work to do to try to restore the Democratic Party in this city, in this state, in this country, to sanity and common sense, because the momentum seems to be on the part of the Democratic Socialists and the Islamists. And how do we handle this? And how do we, and as Jake has pointed out, how do we wake up the people? And we're talking to Congressman King about this. Wake up the people to what's happened to the Democratic Party. Because if the Democratic Party has lost its soul, it will hurt America.
2: It's obviously a conversation you and I've had a few times. But I do think that some people have got to start standing up and taking them on. And if you take them on in the right venue, most reasonable people will find some of these antics to be callow and puerile and completely against the whole idea of government and even the whole idea of having elections and political parties is about.
0: You know, this is... But that's the thing, Governor. The average Democrat voter, especially over the age of 40, doesn't know this, doesn't know that this is what's happened. And the reason is they get the wool pulled over their eyes because all they hear is we're anti-Trump, Trump, Trump, Trump, Trump. So they can say they're anti-Trump and get away with things like defund the police, fund Hamas, and do things like, I mean, Trump has become this incredible decoy for what the Democrats want to do. And at some point, Trump's going to leave office eventually, and they're not going to have him to beat up anymore, and we'll be too late by then.
2: Trump has been the best generator of opportunity for socialists that we've had. In other words, he becomes the fall guy. They yell and scream about him. And then even on those occasions where some of them have been able to win elections, and I was told by a pretty good source that, you know, that does polling, that the election for Congress in Harlem, where John grew up and where I went to school, is a tilting in favor of the socialist candidate and not the regular Democratic candidate, who is Adriano Espaillat, who's been a fine congressman in his couple years.
3: She's David
2: from Congressman Rangel.
3: She's worse. She's worse than a socialist. She's an Islamist. She's anti-American. She's a very dangerous character.
2: Yeah.
0: I mean,
2: what can I add to that,
0: Amen.
2: Your Honor?
3: Okay, so right. Ordered, Amen. David. So
0: yeah,
3: ordered.
0: So ordered. Right. Let the record show.
1: We've got to take a break, David. Yeah.
0: But, all right, Governor, we'll be seeing you this weekend on The Left versus the Right. The two of us will get together on that. And
3: tonight
0: again, thanks
3: at 5 o'clock on Katz and Cosby.
0: And I'll also be on
2: Katz and Cosby. John, I may wear an interesting outfit to the show.
0: Oh. Okay.
1: Look forward to it.
0: All right.
2: Take care. Bye.
0: All right, everyone. We're going to be right back. We're going to hear from that U.S. attorney from L.A.

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1: Well, from the Apple Bank traffic desk, still a lot of heavy traffic westbound on the crossbox getting over to the George Washington Bridge. Again, there had been an earlier disabled tractor trailer up there on the upper level. That's gone, but still big delays as you travel westbound on the crossbox expressway. Now, if you're outbound on the LIE, that is eased out too. Earlier disabled tractor trailer that was in the center lane has now been cleared up and out of the way, and everything is moving along pretty well. We do have delays, though, coming up through Lower Brooklyn. Very heavy and slow as you come away from right over the canal all the way on up to the Brooklyn Bridge, and then on the outbound side as well, getting to the Prospect Expressway. A lot of slow traffic. Construction all the way up and down the Van Wyck Expressway. As a result of that, you are going to have all kinds of problems there with delays. Mass transit-wise, again, delays on the Long Island Railroad's Montauk branch have now eased. The 826 out of Trenton, that was canceled, and delays still on the 2, the 3, the 7, and alternate side is suspended. 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I'm Joe Nolan with traffic on Talk Radio 77 WABC.
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4: Hey, congratulations. 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I only saw two cop cars destroyed. 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At least one drug overdose. 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You put on a tie when you, maybe a little bit?
0: It's Greg Kelly. Coming up.
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0: This is Positively Ernie. 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
2: And here we go. I want to share some special thoughts with you. You know, we talk a lot these days about the rise in violence, stress, anxiety, but we don't talk enough about what's driving it underneath. Mental health. It's not just about therapy or medication. It's about awareness, understanding, and access. Every community, every school, every workplace needs to be part of that conversation. 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Online comparison, economic stress, isolation, and people are reaching breaking points without the tools to cope. 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Violence, addiction, hopelessness, they're often symptoms of deeper pain left untreated. What we need are programs that don't just react after tragedy strikes, but that build resilience early. Places where it's okay to ask for help, where kids learn emotional skills as much as math, and where reaching out isn't seen as weakness, but as strength. Because when people are supported mentally and emotionally, society becomes safer, kinder, and more stable. Real mental health awareness isn't just about healing individuals, it's about healing communities. Okay, I'm Ernie Anastas on 77 WABC.
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4: Did you know you could postpone paying income tax when you sell an investment property? 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

0: eyes on California, especially as we're waiting to see the results in the governor's race, in the LA mayor's race. And our next guest has some blockbuster details about how first-time voters can actually register in California. It's going to blow your mind. And joining us now is the U.S. attorney there in California, Bill Asaley. Bill, it's so great to have you here on the show. Walk us through, because we understand what California is blocking you. You're trying to do an audit, but this is mind-blowing, how people can register first-time voters there in California.
1: Yeah, no, the voter rolls are so important because if you have dirty, filthy voter rolls, you're going to have dirty elections. And so this is something I'm really familiar with as a former legislator in California before I was appointed to my current position by the president. So let's start with vote, registering to vote. California pretty much lets anyone register to vote. You can do it online. They sign people up at the DMV. And if you don't have a driver's license or a social, they say, no problem, just show us some form of ID. And there's a list of what they consider acceptable ID, and among that list is gym membership,

0: prescription drug label. You've got insurance cards. And yes, they give insurance to illegal immigrants in California. You've got all these ridiculous things that do not prove that you're an eligible United States citizen who can vote in an election. So that's step one.
1: So the problem is you can't get an honest count in California the way it is now.
0: You don't even know that the people on the voter roll are eligible to vote because they just let anyone register, basically, and that's not an appropriate form of ID. Then you add on top of that, they don't maintain the voter rolls in California. They do not clean up the voter rolls in a regular manner to get dead people off quickly, people who have moved, people who are felons. These are people who are not eligible to vote. They need to be removed quickly. So they're not maintaining.
1: So what's going to happen with the election? With the governor's election and the mayor's election?
0: Well, that's a great question. We're doing our job. Our job is to investigate violations of federal law, and we've already brought one case just about a month ago where an individual caught undercover by James O'Keefe was registering homeless people to vote using fake information and paying them to do so. That person has pled guilty. We have other investigations ongoing on election fraud. But what I'm talking to you about is the system. They've basically, in the state of California, they've decriminalized election fraud with the way they register voters. And then you have to understand what else goes with that. Ballot harvesting. So they let anyone register. They don't clean the rolls. Then they've legalized ballot harvesting, which is illegal in most states. It is illegal in most states for another person to handle someone else's ballot. Not true in California. Anybody can go collect ballots from anybody. So you can be walking around with 100 ballots in your trunk and nothing to see here. Totally legal in the state of California. So you have the ballot harvesters out there collecting. No chain of custody, no record keeping. We have no idea who's doing it. They just drop it in the mailboxes. And then we don't have voter ID. So you put all that together, it's a recipe for fraud. So, yes, will we be charging people with fraud? Yes, we will. Is it going to be enough to change the outcome of anything? Probably not. That's why we want to audit the voter rolls. And that's why we've sued the state of California under various federal statutes that say we should have access to
1: that. Don't we have to get it to the Supreme Court ASAP?
0: We're on our way. We're in the Ninth Circuit right now. So it's at the Court of Appeals. As you know, these things kind of have to work their way up. But right now we have to work within the system that Congress has laid out. So until something changes, we are doing everything we can at the Department of Justice to force the state of California to hand over their voter rolls so we can audit them and make sure only U.S. citizens are voting. But I have to tell you that the way the statutes are written don't make it easy.
2: Wow. Judge Weinberg.
3: It's good to talk to you, Mr. U.S. Attorney. I'll tell you, I have a problem with the fact that unsolicited, they mail out millions and millions and millions of absentee ballots. How do you have an integrity system when you're mailing out absentee ballots when they're unrequested?
0: It's a big, big problem. These are changes they've made to our election system over the last decade. It didn't all happen at once, but every year they water down the integrity. And what you're saying is extremely important. So if you have dirty voter rolls and then you add universal vote by mail, meaning anyone who's registered to vote, dead or alive, is going to get a ballot in the mail. You now have millions of ballots floating out in the universe. You have no idea who's receiving the ballot. You have no idea who's completing it. You have no idea who's submitting it. And so by the time the ballots have arrived at the ROV, at the Registrar of Voters, you know, it's almost impossible to go back and trace exactly where this ballot came from and who handled it or whatnot. So we have individual cases that we pursue, but it's a big problem. That's why I said this is a fraudster's paradise.
3: Which is exactly why former President Carter and former Secretary of State Baker, in their commission, in their report, were explicit in saying that these absentee ballot formulas that are being used, for example, by states like California, are a recipe for disaster and election fraud.
0: Well, you know, the Congress gives a lot of latitude to states to regulate their elections, but Congress has a role too. And so until somebody reins them in, California's free to do what they want. And they're exactly doing that. They're taking advantage of this, and it works to their advantage. And who's going to stop them?
2: So let me ask you, Mr. U.S. Attorney, how long could this process take? I commend you for raising the red flag about this and explaining to everybody what's going on. But how long could it take through the legal system?
0: You know, the legal system is not, it does not move quickly. We've been litigating for the better part of a year. So we've made our way through the district courts, and then we've appealed to the Ninth Circuit Court of Appeals. And we argued that a few weeks ago, and so we're waiting on the court to render an opinion, and it takes a various amount of times for however long they want to do that. So it's not the fastest process, which is why I think there's an effort to change the laws in Congress. You'll have to talk to members of Congress about that. And something positive that's going on in California, I understand, is that there might be a ballot initiative on the ballot in November to put in some voter ID requirements. So, you know, there's some things in play. I don't know how quickly any of that will come about.
2: Well, you got to come back on again soon. It was really great to have you here. Thank you. Such an interesting.
1: We thank you very much for giving us the legitimate answers out of California.
3: Thank you.
0: You're welcome. Thanks for having me. Take care.
4: And we're back live now. And, you know, John, this absolute horrific thing that happened in California. I mean, the whole country could see it. It's so embarrassing. But maybe it'll be worth it.
1: It goes on and on and on.
4: Yeah, but maybe it'll be worth it if this is the thing that gets the ball rolling on people understanding how in these blue states and cities
1: George Venizelos, what did they used to say in the old FBI movies? Somebody has to go to jail.
4: Yeah. Mm-hmm.
1: And if nobody goes to jail, it's going to keep going on.
3: Yeah.
4: Well, what if it's just some low-level ballot harvester who went into Skid Row? It's got to be something bigger than that, right?
1: It's got to be. Somebody paid him to do it.
4: Yeah. Yeah. I mean, this is, it's such a disgrace. I mean, anybody can tell you, I love people say, well, there's no evidence. If someone is running a distant third on election night and for days afterwards, and then suddenly
1: for a week afterwards, you're still counting votes.
4: The country can't want this.
3: But the system in California is set up for that. The Democratic Party, who control the legislature and the governor's mansion, deliberately set up a system that allows for it. They set up the dynamics to make it possible.
4: And passed a law that barred the feds from seeing the documentation of that. Now, that won't hold up if that goes to the Supreme Court.
3: I agree with that.
4: But that won't hold up.
3: But in the meantime, they fixed the election in L.A.
4: Yeah. And this is our second largest city. It's an important financial. It's not just an entertainment town. But there's oil businesses there, by the way. This is a huge, huge city, and they stole an election. And the stealing of elections, you know, they call themselves the Democratic Party. They ought to try democracy. Abigail Spanberger, just 2 days ago, the radical governor, new Democrat governor of Virginia, signed a bill, which also won't hold up to Supreme Court challenge, that says that Virginia now, no matter how the voters vote in Virginia, the Electoral College votes of Virginia will go to whoever won the popular vote. I mean, how often do you have a governor disenfranchising her own voters and smiling about it? It's incredible.
3: Well, and she's the one who ran as a moderate. She and the governor of New Jersey both won in the off-year election. They ran as moderates and they governed as radical leftists.
4: So, George Venizelos and Judge Weinberg, we all agree that the Supreme Court's going to throw that out. But do we think that there's going to be some federal judges that will uphold this disenfranchisement?
3: I mean, in the early rounds, depends who appoints. I hate to say it. Depends who appoints them.
1: None of the federal judges have ever been impeached or removed.
4: Not since Alcee Hastings.
1: So until that happens, they go their merry way and they do whatever they want. Yeah. I don't know how else to say it.
3: What happened to Hastings after he was removed from the federal bench? He became a congressman from Florida.
4: Yeah, he ended up being colleagues with the people who voted him out. Yeah,
5: no, basically, it poisons our democracy. It poisons our system because people who the people really want aren't getting elected. You know, you're getting these radical people elected, and you know, and I don't think. And they're doing it illegally.
4: You know, I draw a lot of parallels to what's going on in America now to the bleeding Kansas stage of American history before the Civil War. People, violence between different groups. We've seen that already, although I think almost all the violence is coming from the left. But what people forget about the bleeding Kansas era is there was also a lot of ballot box stuffing back then. And it led a lot of people to say, well, I wasn't in favor of any of this violence before, but if my vote's not going to account, I'm going to pick up a pitchfork or a musket and start shooting my neighbor.
5: It's like anything, any crime. If you don't have people pay for the crime, there's no deterrent. So there has to be some cases made on this stuff. It's important to the existence of this country. You know, our basic system is our voting system.
4: And U.S. attorneys like Bilal Assayi, who you just heard, he sounds like a very capable young man, by the way. And by the way, he's a quintessential American California story. Son of Lebanese immigrants, went to Cal State Poly, then went to Chapman. I mean, he's all California. Memo to all you young U.S. attorneys. You want to become the next Rudy Giuliani, who made his bones knocking out the mob? How about becoming the U.S. attorney who gets our voter confidence back? That's a heck of a way to make your career.
3: You can't have a democracy unless you have belief that there's voter integrity.
4: Yeah, well,
3: you have to have 100%. Integrity for the electoral process. Otherwise, people will abandon belief in the country.
4: This is a huge opportunity for a prosecutor out there who wants to make his or her name. And all power to you, because the country will be behind you, and you'll get yourself on this program. We'll put you on. We'll put you on Cats and Cosby. We'll put you on Sid and Friends, and you'll be a star. And this will be long after Trump is out of office. This will still be an issue that will be very, very a lightning rod.
5: I'll tell you, the country's starting to catch up to some of these third world countries that we all accuse of fixing elections. If we don't be careful and start stepping up, we're going to be one of those countries.
4: Well, and those are the countries like Qatar, and Iran and China who are paying for this. This is, you just said somebody paid for those people to go into Skid Row. We got to get that person. I mean, in jail.
1: You think they woke up one morning and said, "I'm going to go collect ballots"?
5: Right.
1: I mean, somebody paid.
4: And some of us have been providing security too, right? They went into some rough neighborhoods. I'm sure there was that's probably where the real expense was. Paying the young college kid to harvest the ballots is one thing.
3: But it's even worse. In California, unsolicited, everybody gets mailed an absentee ballot. Mm. So that's a formula for corruption. And then the drop boxes that are unpoliced, and all of a sudden they come with the boxes days and days after the election and count it. And then you have the courts that allow them to count it, even though they're not stamped by the post office, but they wrote in the date. I mean, really? And you expect people to believe in that system in California?
4: Well, I'd like to get your thoughts on this, because what I always say about mail-in ballots, corruption or no corruption, mail-in ballots, everyone listen, mail-in ballots are not secret ballots. So even if everything is hunky-dory and people, it doesn't matter. Mail-in ballots are not secret ballots. And I learned in fifth grade, and you probably did too, that if you don't have secret ballots in an election, it's not legitimate. That should be the argument, over and above any fraud.
3: The former Secretary of State Baker and the former President of the United States Carter had a commission. And what do they warn against?
4: Mail-in ballots.
3: Mail-in ballots.
4: Yeah.
3: So that was a bipartisan warning to the people of America that this was a dangerous phenomenon. It had to be stopped. Only in exceptional circumstances should do it. If you're out of state, if you're ill, then you should be allowed. But to have it mass mailing of millions and millions of ballots throughout the state of California into people who've lost, the other issue, by the way, clean up the rolls.
4: Ugh.
3: You know, the
4: dead people on the rolls.
3: Tom Fitton of Judicial Watch has done real studies on this. You know, you have in New York, for example, you have 800,000 people on the rolls that shouldn't be on the rolls. Mm-hmm. They should be purged. Where's the effort to purge those rolls? Because that's another opportunity for fraud.
4: And before you get into, somebody might get the crocodile says, well, what about our troops overseas, You know, technology, I think, also has erased the need for any mail-in ballots for absentee ballots. If you are a soldier overseas, you can go to the PX and vote on a secure laptop. By the way, this is how people vote at a lot of foreign countries and consulates. They have a secure laptop for them to vote at their on foreign soil. Honestly, unless the only people who I think can't vote on Election Day are physically disabled people. But again, there's early voting. Early in-person voting, I don't have a problem with. If it's in-person voting and it's early, that's okay.
3: Yeah, but let's get down to basics. Anybody who goes in person, they should be showing a photo ID.
4: Well, that's a
3: And not a gym membership card. A real photo ID. If you don't have photo IDs, you don't have a process that has integrity.
4: I mean, elections are a thing about
1: to get into an office building, to get on an airplane, you need photo IDs. And you know what I've always said? That the people opposing photo IDs are, they are prejudiced, because they're assuming that the black people or whoever are not capable of getting photo IDs.
4: And there's Republicans who have put money in their state budgets to help them get state IDs, right? The argument is, well, these Republicans want to disenfranchise black people by forcing them to get an ID. But the Republicans in a lot of southern states, for example, that wanted to have photo ID, put in their state budgets money to help people get an ID.
3: What happened in Georgia? You know, the Democrats attacked it. They moved the the All-Star game out of Georgia when they put in voter integrity for voter ID. And what happened? The minority vote increased in Georgia.
4: Yeah, I mean, honestly, and what kind of maniac encourages people to continue to live their lives without a legal ID where you can't do anything else other than maybe other than vote? I mean, and I say the same thing. What kind of maniac goes into Skid Row in L.A. and instead of offering them a treatment program or try to they shove a ballot in their face and maybe $5? I mean, these people are heartless, to say the least. That's for sure. All right. We're going to take a break now here on Sid and Friends. We got a little bit more for you on this Juneteenth federal holiday. Don't have to work today if you one of those businesses that closes on federal holidays. Enjoy that. We'll be right back.

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1: We're going to talk about the real haters and the losers. And, of course, the lovers, the successful, and the happy. And that is me, Fernando Mateo. Let's figure this out. Fernando.
0: This Sunday night at 6, it's No Excuses.
1: No excuses to fail.
0: With Fernando Mateo. 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
4: Well, from the Apple Bank Traffic Desk now, a new one. This is on the inbound side of the Gowanus BQE. Just as you come up, just before Industry City, an accident at the center lane going to be out of service. Now we got a problem on the Grand Central as well. This is going to be on the inbound side of Union Turnpike, an accident. The two left lanes are out. That's causing some pretty big delays on the outbound side as well with rubbernecking. So as you get through there, you're going to have some problems. Pretty decent day on the Belt Parkway. Just a lot of heavy traffic as you approach the Verrazano Bridge, and then on the southbound Garden State Parkway coming down to 136 in Cranford, New Jersey. A pretty bad accident there. And Mass Transit running right on or close to schedule. 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I'm Joe Nolan with traffic on Talk Radio 77 WABC.
5: Hi, everyone. I'm Brian Kilmeade. Welcome to the Tunnel to Towers Foundation, New York Minute. 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It's just $11 a month to this fantastic organization. Now the news. Talk about fantastic. A parade is happening right now throughout the day as the NBA champion New York Knicks are celebrating their first title in 53 years. You got 10,000 cops and you have 4 million expected fans to show up just to say, man, what a run you've had. With Jalen Brunson and Josh Hart in the Bronx last night throwing out the first ceremonial pitch, every single Yankee in the starting lineup got a hit as they won to another win. First place White Sox over in the other division. Final score 10-5 in front of 38,000 plus. The Knicks got the chance to see another victory. Who knows where that's going? The New York Catholic community is getting the Vatican's take on the new U.S.-Iran peace deal. It turns out the new Archbishop Hicks says Pope Leo XIV told him he's pleased with the deal. What a relief. I'm Brian Kilmeade. Make sure you listen to my show every day, Monday through Friday, on 77 WABC from 10 to noon. And keep it here for your Tunnel to Towers Foundation New York Minute.
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0: This may be the music playing in your head as you get on the Long Island Expressway this morning and you realize it's like 30% less traffic or 40 or 50% less traffic because it is a federal holiday. Most people, I think, are still working today. It's too new a holiday. This is like the first few years of MLK Day.
1: And we got a surprise visitor coming, I understand.
0: Okay. We've got, in moments, we're going to be joined live in the studio by Jack Schlossberg, the grandson of President John F. Kennedy, and he's running for Congress. Tuesday
1: is
0: a huge primary day, not only in New York, but for the whole country, because we've got some major. Now, obviously, Democrats are favored in all of these congressional elections in the New York City area. But it's a question. Will it be old school Democrats like John F. Kennedy, the real John F. Kennedy, the president? Or will it be people like this?
1: I'm looking forward to see what
0: Chevalier.
1: He has to say.
0: Yeah. You know,
1: I mean, I don't know the kid from Adam other than I knew his mother, Carolyn, mm-hmm. and let's see what he has to say.
0: Well, I want to ask him if he liked his grandfather's 1962 tax cut, which sent this country's economy soaring.
1: Well, the one thing we always do at WABC, we're always civilized.
0: Yes. First of all, we're civilized.
1: Yeah.
0: But, you know, interestingly, I'm loving the history here, and I'm doing these Freedom 250, the Decisions That Made America program here for all of our networks and all of our channels. And one of the major important moments in history for his grandfather was when his great-grandfather, Joseph P. Kennedy, had a stroke in December of 1961, and he could no longer speak after that, and he was no longer able to hector, bother, and call his son the president 17 times a day. And there's a decided difference in Kennedy's policies from the day after that stroke, from the day before. He becomes a much more independent president. He makes more decisions for him, for what he thinks is better for the country, because his father isn't working him day after day after day. It's a very interesting
1: moment. And that was the actual, I didn't know that.
0: December 19th.
1: 17 times a day you would quote?
0: He was calling and he was yelling at him and he was forcing him to do a bunch of things that he didn't want to do. And there were times where he made one compromise to get him off his back about other things. And to me, the greatest achievements of the Kennedy presidency all come after that, after he can't call him anymore. The 1962, well, then it becoming a 63
1: what
0: tax
1: was his
0: cut.
1: Famous statement?
0: Joseph P. Kennedy
1: JFK.
0: Well, you know, ask not what you can do for what your country can do for you. Ask what you can do for your country. I got it backwards, but I got.
1: Well, I got a different one.
0: I got a different one. Okay.
1: Yeah. I have, let's see. Hold on. I wrote it down so I won't forget. All right. All right. Ask not what a lobbyist could do for you, but what you could do for your country.
0: So you have lobbyists.
1: I mean, you know, it's more important for what you could do for your country instead of paying attention to these lobbyists.
0: Or basically becoming a balkanized country. Gimme, gimme, gimme. I mean, but that's what happened to Europe even before their migrant crisis. It all became about what they can get from the government. And candidates ran on handouts. And not just in small campaigns. These weren't like senator potholes. These were prime ministers of Great Britain, prime minister, chancellors of Germany, all running on policies of what they could hand out, not listening to the great lesson of John F. Kennedy, which was ask not what your country can do for you. Ask what you can do for your country. Doesn't mean you have to become someone who works for free and just volunteers all the time. But that's the discourse that we should be having in this country. And it'd be interesting to see what his grandson has to say about that.
1: Yeah.
0: Is it about that? Are you going to run on promising handouts to people, or are you going to run on people asking people to join together for the good of the country? I'm sure there's a way that, you know, that can be spun either way. But, you know, his father was a very, very staunch patriot, advocate for a strong military. We have the Navy SEALs because of JFK, by the way, something his father opposed. And once his father got out of the picture, he was able to push that. And, of course, he supported a major tax cut, which is one of my favorite policies. So we can talk about that a little bit.
1: I wonder if the doorman let him up.
0: Yeah, I know. Well, I hope so. There's less traffic today. He can't blame the traffic. We're looking at 3rd Avenue right now and also some of the other streets. And it looks, on a weekday to see this kind of traffic is, I feel like I've died and gone to heaven. We've talked about a lot of things today here, filling in for Sid on Sid and Friends. It is Juneteenth, and whether we make jokes about it or not, and we didn't, we really got to the bottom of the reasons for it with Governor David Patterson, but it is nice that there is something to mark the end of a horrible stain in American history. I mean, this is a bipartisan thing. You don't have to say slavery was not good for this country's soul, but it also wasn't good for its economy. It kept half the country in an agrarian economy, which is hard to grow. You can't get new wealth very easily in an agrarian economy, which is what slavery helped perpetuate. So let's celebrate that. Whether you're black or white, that's something that we can all celebrate. That's for sure. And I think Hold on. Here we go. And here he is. Here's the man.
1: All right.
0: Jack Schlossberg is coming into our studio right now. The first question I have for him is, where did you go to high school?
2: Collegiate school.
0: Collegiate.
2: The best one.
0: Collegiate.
1: My son went to Loyola.
2: Oh, nice. Fantastic.
0: I was going to guess Trinity, and but you said collegiate. Okay.
1: Yeah, and I remember where you lived, because you used to shop at Gristiti's.
2: I still do. I live above a Gristiti's.
1: Yeah.
2: Best store in the city.
1: My God. And your opponent at the debate last week said he shopped at A&P. There hasn't been an A&P in 2-3 years or 5 years. I mean, what kind of opponent do you have?
2: I know. He literally said, Alex Borah said he shops at A&P on 96th. There isn't one.
1: Yeah, it hasn't been one there in 20 years or 10 years.
0: Well, he should check the expiration date on his milk if he did.
2: Exactly.
0: Jack, you're in a big primary on Tuesday. Tell us a little bit about, I mean, is it just in your genes that you have to go into politics?
1: Well, introduce him first, in case somebody's out there doesn't know.
0: This is Jack Schlossberg. He is running for Congress. And tell us which district it is and what part geographically of the city.
2: District 12, New York 12, which runs from 96th Street to 14th Street, all avenues east and west of Manhattan.
0: Wow. Okay. So that's a big, that's a lot of different, that's like six different worlds.
2: For those of
0: you who are listening not from New York City and not from Manhattan, that might sound, it's 82 blocks of the same city. But I mean, that's like 35 different nationalities represented in
2: every
0: that
2: kind
0: area.
2: Of person and the best kind of people in the whole world. You know, this district is, it is home to the United Nations, to the Empire State Building, Central Park. The whole world starts counting time every year from New York 12 in Times Square. And so we really need leadership that can punch above its weight and get things done in Congress, because Democratic Party needs a lot of help.
1: Tell us about, have you studied about all the things that your grandfather was stood for and everything?
2: Yeah, I have. And it all started, my studies of him started when a teacher in high school asked me a question on JFK's diplomatic policy in Laos. And I didn't know the answer. And I went home and started reading, a bunch of books about him and watching his speeches. But I've studied him very closely and worked closely on the Kennedy Library. And, you know, his legacy is something that he's remembered as an icon now, but people forget he sent a man to the moon, drafted the Civil Rights Act, stared down Khrushchev and did not blink. He was a war hero and the youngest person ever elected president and the first Catholic.
1: Wow.
0: Jack Schlossberg joining us right now. Of course, his most famous quote is, ask not what your country can do for you, ask what you can do for your country. And I'm sympathetic as I ask this question to you, because especially when you run for Congress, it's kind of hard to follow that paradigm, right? I mean, today's politicians, even for much higher office, it seems like it's handout city. And how do you run for an office at a local level, even though it's for Congress, and not ignore what your grandfather said? I mean, how do you do it? Because it's all about, when am I going to get this? When am I going to get my free that? This is something that I think plagues anyone running for office.
2: Totally. You know, people forget JFK was the ultimate outsider when he started and when he ran for president. And people might laugh hearing this coming from me, because I'm, you know, his grandson, but I'm the outsider in this race too. And the institutions here in New York 12 and New York City, they don't want to change. They have no new answers. They just tell people what they want to hear. I'm running against someone, Michael Asher, whose final closing argument to everybody was, I've got a plan so that everyone is guaranteed a job and a house. No one asks any follow-up questions. I think we got to start running our government more efficiently, more effectively, and come together, because there's no reason we need to be so divided. You know, it wasn't always this way. A huge reason, money and politics. This is something that I've been known for on the campaign. They call me No Pack Jack. I don't have a super PAC. And this race has been flooded with $30 million of outside spending, which, as a New Yorker,

0: offends me. And as an American and a Democrat, I think we can do better than this.
1: $30 million just for one congressional race?
0: Can you believe that? I guess a lot of people want to buy real estate.
1: How many candidates are running in this district?
0: Only about 150,000. It's a split field. There's, I would say, three or four main contenders. Myself, Alex Boras, Michael Lasher, and George Conway.
1: Well, I'm not a registered Democrat, but if I was a registered Democrat, I'd probably vote for you.
0: No, thanks, John. I appreciate it.
2: Jack Schlossberg, you know, getting back to your grandfather here a little bit, and I don't want to make it all about that, but that's a segue to talk about something that's happening today. So I do want to talk about today. We've been talking for these last 4 hours about a radical socialist takeover of the Democratic Party. And if they were just being socialists all the time and focusing on the economic aspect of it, to me, that would be more understandable. But it seems like they call themselves socialists, but they're really all I ever hear from them is anti-Israel rhetoric, anti-Semitic rhetoric. Since when did those two things become so easily conflated? This is outrageous to me. We have someone in the 13th district election, Darlisa Chevalier, who was at the pro-Hamas rally cheering the October 7th attacks on October 8th in 2023. That's another thing. You say you're fighting against the moneyed interest, but this is another major problem. This is something that would have horrified your grandfather. This is a cancer that needs to be cut out of the Democratic Party.
0: I couldn't agree more. And I'm very worried, about the upcoming fracturing of the Democratic Party being dragged into the mud by what I consider to be, there are a lot of people who hear certain things from these candidates, socialist candidates, that they agree with, that we probably all agree with, that sound great. And then there are the other talking points that they lean into to pander to an audience that, you're right, is defined by their stance against Israel. Not what they're for, but against the state of Israel's existence in general. And I'm someone, I'm right in the sweet spot on the U.S.-Israel question in this race. I've made everybody mad at me. I'm very proud of that. I think we need to talk with nuance about this stuff and not lean into tropes. And the Democratic Party, a lot of this stuff seems like it's organic, crowdsourced. And I've seen in this campaign myself that a lot of this stuff is driven by rhetoric online. And a lot of that rhetoric online is actually paid for in terms of paid for social media content creation and bots. If you look at any post that I've made in the last 2 months, most of it is filled with anti-Israel and a lot of anti-Semitic comments from what are clearly fake accounts paid for by one of the opponents. So, look, I think this is a serious question. I don't want to see the issue of the U.S.-Israel's relationship to the right either. And because we should be able to come together on this, used to be bipartisan. Doesn't mean we can't criticize Israel's government, but we got to get serious here because there's a lot of challenges facing our world. And we live in an increasingly hostile world with more and more conflict happening every day. We got to have a real strategy here. And the Democratic Party should not lose its credibility by embracing hate.
2: Well, I have an easier way out for you. Simply say that this is a conflict that doesn't really hit your daily life here on 92nd down to 14th Street as much. I mean, the idea that this has become the number one topic in a number of these elections is ludicrous. So let me get back to that. Let's get to 92nd down all the way down to 96 all the way down to 14th Street and talk about, listen, a lot of people ask people who are running for office, what's the first thing you're going to do? And what do you think the most important thing is? I'm going to ask a type of question. What's the first thing that you think you can do, that you think you actually can do?
0: Yes.
2: That will make an impact. That's a better question.
0: Deduct your rent from your taxes. I'm the only candidate who's ever put forward this proposal. I think renters should be treated the same as those who borrow against their homes, who can deduct their mortgage interest payment. We talk about housing nonstop in New York City. We talk about building new housing. Great. The fastest that can go, a couple of years, even if projects are greenlit today to build those developments. What can we do right now for New Yorkers who are struggling with high rents that have never been higher in Manhattan? Make them tax deductible. You can fit that in a must-pass bill. And I don't think the president or the Republican Party is going to put up a huge fight if it's funding the government or passing Schlossberg's renter's deduction. I think there's a lot of people who rent around the country in districts red and blue. And I think it's a kind of common sense policy that we should have. That can make a real difference to people immediately.
2: We're talking to Jack Schlossberg, who's running for Congress, the big Democrat primary on this Tuesday, June 23rd. Jack, you went to Yale, you went to Harvard. I hope they spent some time teaching you about the law of supply and demand.
0: Yeah.
2: If there's something that people want, there's only two ways to get the prices down. Either you can try to reduce demand. Good luck trying to find people who don't want to live in an apartment. We want to live. Or you can increase supply. And we've heard about, well, we need more lower income housing. I'm going to throw you a meatball here and maybe you'll hit it out of the park. If you want more low income housing, build more high income housing. Because that will bring in more of the developers because there's more of an immediate benefit to them. And then what is now mid-level housing will end up becoming cheaper housing. I mean, what can we do to get the supply up in this city? More building.
0: There's a lot we can do. We can tie federal incentives for financing projects to those cities which reduce red tape. We can also help facilitate with state and local officials development projects here in the city. And we can also, I'm a candidate... I don't want to give up. You know, there's so much room and opportunity to partner with private developers, but there's also room to invest in public housing here in New York City. And the federal government can do that. We you know, NYCHA has been terribly run. It's got a huge deficit. A lot of those buildings are falling into disrepair. And we owe it to those people who are living there that they can live in safe, dignified conditions and that we don't convert the last remaining public housing units to non-public housing. So I think there's room for both. And, you know, President Trump has taught me, if not anything, one thing, that anything's possible and that you got to make a stand if you really believe in something and push the envelope. And that's something I want to do on housing.
2: You sound a lot like Jack Kemp, by the way, and that's another good guy for you to go and study.
1: Well,
2: one of the great bipartisan people.
1: We have to go to our next program, and we're going to join Brian Kilmeade already in action, right?
2: In progress.
1: In progress.
2: Happy Juneteenth, everybody.
0: Thanks for having me. Today.

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11: From the 77 WABC newsroom on the east side of Manhattan, I'm John Terrett. New York Governor Kathy Hochul says she's going to the parade to celebrate the New York Knicks championship win. Hochul expects the ticker tape parade in Lower Manhattan to be the largest ever in the city.
12: This is going to be one for the ages. This is something people are going to tell their great-grandkids that they were at.
11: Following the violence on Saturday night, Hochul says she's confident the parade will be a secure event.
12: But we'll be watching like hawks for any incidences and tampering them down as quickly as possible so everybody comes away having an incredibly positive, wonderful experience.
11: The parade steps off at 10 o'clock Thursday morning near Battery Park and slowly moves its way up Broadway through the Canyon of Heroes before ending at City Hall with a ceremony where the mayor will present the team with the keys to the city of New York.
13: Go!
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Listen, we'll take some more calls, too, but at the bottom of the hour, we talk a little World Cup soccer and then get right back to what's happening in Iran. As you can see, Iran has reclosed the strait. What's our move next? You listen to the Brian Kilmeade Show.

0: Truth, justice, and the American way are principles that we here at 77 WABC believe in. 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President Trump shares these values as well.
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3: 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Minute, go to T2T.org right now. It's just $11 a month. Now, the Knicks were heralded as royalty yesterday, and the big parade, the Canyon of Heroes, the largest ticker tape parade ever. About 2 million people showed up. It was fun to watch James Dolan spar with the mayor, who talked way too long and pretended to be a Knicks fan. Luigi Mangione's legal team has withdrawn its plan to use a psychiatric defense in New York one day after saying he's mentally ill. That's not good, but I think he's looking for life in prison. If there's any justice, he'll get it. Socialism gaining ground from coast to coast in New York City is emerging as its biggest stage. Yesterday, Mom Donnie has got two more people out there, along with Bernie Sanders, that he wants to be socialist lawmakers in New York City. 34% of Democrats think socialism is a good idea. Scary. I'm Brian Kilmeade. Make sure you listen to my show 10 to noon on 77 WABC. This has been the Tunnel to Towers Foundation New York Minute. Go to T2T.org right now. It's just $11 a month. You can't go wrong.
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4: Comedian Carlos Mencia has been arrested in Los Angeles, charged for failing to pay more than $8 million in taxes.
5: 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That's it. Because they're the only

0: people that I've never offended.
1: The L.A. County D.A. says Mencia failed to file taxes over a six-year period. His bail was set at $250,000. The Barack Obama Presidential Center in Chicago opens to the public today. Former presidents and celebrities attended a dedication ceremony yesterday.
2: This center could not be anyplace else. It's an expression of thanks, an acknowledgement that so much of what I hold most dear, I owe to the people of this city and the people of these surrounding neighborhoods.
1: He said the center is a reflection of how frustrating yet special American democracy is. Michael Wallace, Worldwide News Network, New York.

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4: Worldwide News Network update. I'm Michael Wallace. Israel and Hezbollah have agreed to a ceasefire hours after training attacks that killed 18 people in Lebanon and four Israeli soldiers. Iran backed out of today's scheduled peace talks in Geneva, demanding Israel stop firing at Lebanon. Retired U.S. Army Lieutenant General Dick Newton says the deal between the U.S. and Iran may be in trouble.
5: I think we're in a worse position than we were perhaps when we kicked this thing off on February 28th.
4: As crews tackle the algae blooms and the recently renovated Lincoln Memorial reflecting pool, the New York Times reports the firm that was hired to clean the pool is tied to one of President Trump's donors and received a no-bid contract for the work. Social media is teeming with videos of World Cup visitors from other countries falling in love with ranch dressing. Now the TSA is warning them not to pack ranch dressing in their carry-on bags when they fly back home. They need to put those bottles in their checked luggage. This is the Worldwide News Network.
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8: Grow and make progress in 1919, women get the vote, and obviously 1865, African-Americans finally get the freedom they deserved on day one, and then we hear about segregation and overcoming that in the 60s and everything like that, and the terrible compromise in 1850. You put all those things into our story, but he did it in a positive way. I needed that when he was in office, but having said that, and a lot of people don't want to hear it, they want reparations, a lot of these, especially these city leaders. But then he's taking shots at Trump. I'm like, what are you doing? Can you just possibly be above politics? You're supposed to be a former president talking about the country. Nixon and Clinton. Nixon is advising Democrats and Republicans after. And I know Trump can be polarizing too, but he's still president. So, you know, the whole cost was supposed to be $300 million. It ended up being over $850 million. They promised an endowment of $470 million. You know what the endowment is? $1 million. But it gets worse from there. They have contractors who have lost, have gone into bankruptcy because he's not paying them. One, the Adamson Plumbing Company, whose owner Mike Owen says his firm is down $4 million after years of work. The Obama Foundation says it paid Lakeside Alliance, that Lakeside was responsible for hiring, managing, and subcontractors. And the foundation has no outstanding disputed charges with Lakeside and no direct contract relationship with Lakeside subcontracts. But the article notes that the broader project aimed at awarding 50% of subcontract packages to diverse vendors and required 35% of workforce hours from targeted South and West Side communities. When you start doing the political correctness, when it comes to execution, instead of getting the best people possible, that's how you have cost overruns. So it also says two minority-owned subcontractors had to declare Chapter 11 bankruptcy because he didn't pay their bills. You know, when you get Bruce Springsteen, you get Bono, you get Oprah, can someone write a check and make sure at least the work they're doing is paid for? Can you imagine if Trump rolled out a library and didn't pay anybody, they'd be hitting the roof. Here's some of those subtle jabs. Cut 29.
9: In the newly independent United States, there will be no kings or lords, no serfs or subjects, but only citizens. Economic disruptions, mass protests, backlash against mass protests, political conflicts that have shaken the very foundation of our democracy. The good reverend was under no illusions about the perils and obstacles facing the abolitionist cause. Same spirit that will see America and the world through its present trials.
8: Present trials? What do you mean? The economy, the stock market's up too high? Unemployment's too low? Too much oil on the market? I don't know. Venezuela, it's no longer communist. Cuba's about to be turned over. You wanted to make sure they stayed communist as you bring baseball, American baseball, to Cuba and you sit with Fidel Castro? I mean, what is the bad time? You're unhappy because of Republicans in office. And Donald Trump is a very unique person. Understood. And he could be challenging and insulting. I understand that. But why are you wasting your time at a time to reflect on you and your career and your family? Why are you sitting there taking shots as if you're running against Donald Trump in next year's election? And why are you taking your free time helping out Mayor Mamdani of New York City? You should be telling him, we don't need a socialist in our party. You will destroy it. So, and by the way, to open up and say we're on stolen land with dedicating it to Indian tribes that don't exist anymore, please. We are so over that. We are done with that. I am so glad we're through with that. Sharon, you're in Texas. Sharon, what's on your mind?
10: Ryan, I like to say I like that interchange you had with Julian Epstein, and I agree everything he said, and you too. Y'all were in agreement. And I believe that President Trump had the right instincts in the beginning when he went in to attack Iran for their nuclear capability. He fumbled the ball because he got bad advice. And I think J.D. Vance is one of the ones giving bad advice, because that whole stupid MOU, it makes no sense at all, and it doesn't agree with any of the reasons we went into Iran in the first place. And J.D. Vance is out there trying to sell his book and boast of himself because he fertilized his wife's eggs, and he wants to be coronated as the next president of the United States. I do not like J.D. Vance.
8: Well, I think he comes off likable, knowledgeable, and I think a really good politician. On foreign policy, I just don't agree with him. I didn't agree with him when he was running as senator. I didn't agree with him when he was named vice president. And it's okay. He doesn't probably care if I agree with him or not. It's just not the foreign policy. You give me Marco Rubio any day. And it's just the foreign policy I agree with. But I think they're both extremely talented. And I just do think he has too much influence, and I'm not convinced that he fully understands what the Iranian challenge is.
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4: I'm Michael Wallace. Hezbollah and Israel have agreed to a ceasefire, which could jumpstart the peace talks between the U.S. and Iran. News Nation's Robert Sherman.
16: The question is this one going to hold? Because we have seen so many of these ceasefires get put into motion in the past only for the flare-ups to continue. The last 24 hours have been especially tense, viewed as an escalation on the ground in Israel after four IDF troops were killed overnight. Another four injured announced just a short while ago by the Israelis. As a result, new strikes, dozens of them, targets being struck across southern Lebanon over the last 24 hours here.
4: Iran called off today's scheduled talks with the U.S. in Geneva after the latest Israeli attacks in Lebanon. Iran's foreign ministry says it does plan to begin talks with the U.S. in Switzerland in the coming days. It says there's no urgency now that both sides have signed the Memorandum of Understanding. On social media, President Trump posted, "Iran is finished." He says the U.S. will play out the 60 days of the Memorandum of Understanding with Iran, but vows Iran will get no money, not 10 cents, the president wrote. A new APNORC poll finds 65% disapprove of the president's handling of Iran, though only 28% of Republicans disapprove. Trump's overall job approval rating is at 37%, unchanged from last month's poll. A wind-driven wildfire a mile east of Spokane, Washington, has destroyed more than a dozen homes and forced 1,500 people to evacuate. Planes have been dropping water on the fire. Police found what they believe to be human remains in one burned-out home. Utah is testing artificial intelligence pharmacies to alleviate staff shortages and distribute prescriptions more efficiently. More from News Nation's Elizabeth Prahn.
17: This pilot program, which is still in phase one, and the state plans to keep it in play as it heads to phase two, uses an AI program called Doctronic, and it approves a prescription that has already been written by a doctor. And it comes between 30, 60, or 90-day refills, which are pretty common. And these medications include, let's say, blood pressure, cholesterol medication, medication for diabetes, or mental health, like an SSRI.
4: Some doctors are concerned removing their approval could put patients at risk of side effects and dangerous drug interactions. The U.S. takes on Australia in its second World Cup match today. Fullback Sergino Dest says they've been playing with confidence.
18: I feel like we did it from the start. You know, everybody is hungry, everybody is concentrated. And we got a great result against Paraguay. So, you know, everybody is still motivated and we want more.
4: The U.S. can advance to the knockout round with a win in Seattle this afternoon. The Education Department has announced a temporary 1% reduction in interest rates for federal student loans to help borrowers out. This is the Worldwide News Network.
15: From the Hudson Valley to Long Island to New York City, here's Brian Kilmeade with the Talk of New York.
8: Hi, I'm Brian Kilmeade. This is the Talk of New York on 77 WABC. Thanks so much for listening. Our chance to talk about what's happening locally before we get into it nationally. And congratulations to the New York Knicks. They finally had their parade first. What they actually didn't have one 53 years ago, but man, did they have one this time. They saved $4 million, showed up. I thought at least that. Canyon of Heroes had a lot of great speakers, a lot of great speeches. One that went on way too long and probably shouldn't have happened was Mayor Mamdani. He went on so long, immediately James Dolan, the owner of the team, took a shot and said, "Hey, by the way, I don't need your vote." Pretty interesting, right? A New Jersey congressman is set to return to Washington after a month-long medical absence. I'm talking about Tom Keene Jr. of New Jersey's 7th District. He announced he's going to return to work on June 30th following recovering from what he says is a serious health issue that kept him away from Capitol Hill for months. Keene said he's been undergoing treatment and rehabilitation, and thanks to his family, medical team, and constituents for their support. His return comes as House Republicans continue to navigate a narrow majority, making every vote so very important. Meanwhile, Luigi Mangione's legal team has withdrawn his plan to use a psychiatric defense in New York State's murder case. They'll go ahead with the case September 8th and just try to win it on its merits. Professional baseball team called the York Revolution of the Atlantic League announced it will forfeit a scheduled matchup against Maryland rather than cancel its Pride Night event or require players to wear the specialty uniforms. So good luck with that. People making a stand. We'll see where it happens. Socialism is gaining popularity from coast to coast, especially in Brooklyn. A packed get-out-the-vote rally in Brooklyn brought together Mamdani, Senator Bernie Sanders, a new generation of what they call progressive candidates. Brian Kilmeade, Talk of New York, 77 WABC.
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3: From the 77 WABC newsroom on the east side of Manhattan, I'm John Terrett. The U.S. ambassador to Israel says America owes its very existence to the Jewish people. Former Arkansas governor, now ambassador Mike Huckabee, has been speaking at the International Conference on Israeli Heritage in Tel Aviv and said the U.S. wouldn't exist if it wasn't for Israel.
4: Without Israel, without the Jewish Foundation, there would not be an America. We owe our very existence to what happened in this land.
3: Huckabee there saying, without the Jewish Foundation, there would be no America, and that we owe our very existence to what happened in this land. Within the last 24 hours, President Trump has claimed at the G7 summit in France, without me, there would be no Israel, because no other president was willing to do what I did regarding peace in the Middle East. John Terrett, 77 WABC News.
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1: Hi, everyone. I'm Brian Kilmeade. 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It's just $11 a month. Now, the Knicks were heralded as royalty yesterday, and the big parade, the Canyon of Heroes, the largest ticker tape parade ever. About 2 million people showed up. It was fun to watch James Dolan spar with the mayor, who talked way too long and pretended to be a Knicks fan. Luigi Mangione's legal team has withdrawn its plan to use a psychiatric defense in New York one day after saying he's mentally ill. That's not good, but I think he's looking for life in prison. If there's any justice, he'll get it. Socialism gaining ground from coast to coast in New York City is emerging as its biggest stage. Yesterday, Mamdani has got two more people out there, along with Bernie Sanders, that he wants to be socialist lawmakers in New York City. 34% of Democrats think socialism is a good idea. Scary. I'm Brian Kilmeade. Make sure you listen to my show 10 to noon on 77 WABC. This has been the Tunnel to Towers Foundation New York Minute. Go to T2T.org right now. It's just $11 a month. You can't go wrong.
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0: 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And now, this is the Kudlow Riff.
3: There is plenty of news. President Trump is knocked off one of the evildoers in this hemisphere.
0: More after this.
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3: He's going after the Iranians in the Eastern Hemisphere, but in the Western Hemisphere, interesting, important. U.S. Southern Command delivered a swift and lethal kinetic strike to successfully execute Nino Guerrero, the infamous leader of Tren de Aragua, one of the most bloodthirsty terrorist organizations on planet Earth. So good for the Southern Command. This was in Venezuela. Truth Social put out, actually last night, but I'm reading it this morning. It's very important. Very, very bad guy. This action was coordinated with our friends in Venezuela, with whom we are working very well. As a result, Tren de Aragua terrorists no longer have safe haven in Venezuela or anywhere else. Under my leadership, we will find these vicious murderers and drug lords anytime, any place, and send them to the depths of hell where they belong. God bless America, Donald Trump. You know, I like this. I mean, because he's a bad guy, and because these gang leaders here in the States sent over by him, in fact, so many of the illegals, the criminal illegals, who are murderers, child molesters, rapists, and so forth, come from this gang, and he's their leader. So this is a very good thing. And in the paper this morning, it's interesting.
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0: I know how I feel about it. I don't know how I feel about it.
1: I absolutely hate it. I hate it so much. It makes, and I, like, listen, I feel like I'm a pretty liberal, level-headed guy, but when I see that, I'm like, if you don't like it, brother, there's the door. You stay up in Canada. That to me has the same, like, he's from Wisconsin. You got to take whatever job you get. He didn't get the U.S. job. I understand that. But him singing O Canada with that much energy and
2: with
1: passion.
2: The gusto.
1: The gusto of it.
2: The gusto.
1: That has the same energy as, like, when your dad orders, like, an overly correct Spanish at a Mexican restaurant.
2: Yeah, yeah, yeah. You're absolutely right. You know, that is absolutely right.
1: When he's like, I will have the quesadilla.
2: Yeah. Juarez Arancho.
1: And also, I don't know, would anybody else want to get some guacamole?
3: So they're having some fun at late night. It was just a great idea to sign him and then end the show. We find some of the quirky things. He also went out to U.S. practice. They seemed to like that he was around. The other thing was there was a little bit of a rivalry here. Mondami, who's just a smiling politician, to me, he's lethal because he looks so friendly. Those people are the most dangerous. When you're fiery, you at least you know where the people are coming from. When you're angry, like us on Piker, at least you know. Mondami comes off benign. And he's anything but. Now, with the Knick game, he actually tortured the Knicks owners by canceling the screening sites where you can watch on the street and allow the fans to get together outside the stadium as they made in this remarkable playoff run. And then they blamed Dolan for canceling it. So people are mad at him. He was not canceling it. Also, the Secret Service told me they're not the one who set up the abusive perimeter. When the president came to town, they said this went way beyond, and it was the NYPD and it was the city. So when it was time to do the march and the parade down the Canyon of Heroes, Mondami gets up there and speaks for 20 minutes. James Dolan, not the most eloquent guy, but he makes his point. Cut 49.
4: Thank you for waiting 53 years. Although I have to say, when I look out over the Knicks fans here, you all don't look older than 53 years. Some of you weren't waiting 53. You weren't born yet. So, but we're very, very happy to have brought you a championship. I'm very proud of our team. Look, I don't need your vote. I don't need to quote to you, right, about what happened here. And because if you're real Knicks fans, you know it already. So thank you for supporting our team.
3: Yeah, because Mayor Mondami, I'm not going to play it, but gave this speech outlining what happened as if he memorized a paragraph about what the Knicks went through. He is convinced, James Dolan, that Mondami's not even a real Knicks fan. Here's Jalen Brunson, the new megastar that'll live in infamy in New York and never buy a dinner here again, 51.
5: There's a lot of people who have a lot of opinions. But when you prove them wrong, yes, you really don't have to, you don't have to say to them. They don't deserve it. They don't deserve it. Appreciate y'all. Thank you.
3: And he doesn't. And there's one thing they pointed out to Mike Vaccaro, who's been on our show, said the Knicks lost a heartbreaker last year. They shook everybody's hand in Indiana. The Knicks lost a year before. I think it was against Detroit. They shook everyone's hand after. You stick around, you do it. And for the San Antonio Spurs, just to walk off the court when they lost in five games, not like their heart was broken on a bad call in game seven where there was a, they thought that the Knicks were playing dirty. They weren't. Just bad sportsmanship. Kids watch that. They should really apologize. Their coach stuck around, shook everybody's hand. Brunson, the minute he won, he didn't go to his dad. He went to the other team's coach. That's class. I think that this stuff matters a lot. I do. Meanwhile, coming up on One Nation, I think you're going to love the show. Kimberly Strassel is going to be with us. We got Chris Rufo is going to be here. I want to get Kimberly Strassel's take on this foreign policy decision, as well as in the revival of the economy under Donald Trump, who's now the Republicans are getting a breath of fresh air and some light in the polls. We'll see that. I'm also going to have Jimmy Failla on, breaking down the media moments that really matter. Ainsley Earhart's going to be in studio. If Mike Rogers can flip that seat in Michigan, he can help keep the Senate in Republican hands. I'll get the exclusive story. And also, he was a former FBI agent. Got to get his take on the UFC plot. All Saturday night at 10 o'clock. Sunday night, 10 o'clock.
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12: I'm Bill Rakoff. A senior Israeli official has confirmed Israel and Hezbollah have agreed to a ceasefire in Lebanon after they traded deadly attacks overnight. 4 Israeli soldiers and 18 people in Lebanon were killed. The escalation led to the postponement of today's scheduled U.S.-Iran peace talks in Geneva. Iran refused to attend unless Israel stopped its attack on Lebanon. Retired U.S. Army Lieutenant General Dick Newton says Iran knows what it's doing here.
13: Iran's trying to create a wedge between the United States and Israel, personally perhaps between Prime Minister Netanyahu and President Trump, and therefore they're using that as leverage to, again, get their way with regard to supporting their proxy Hezbollah, which is a significant threat in the region.
12: Maritime data company Lloyd's List Intelligence says major ship owners have begun to move their vessels through the Strait of Hormuz for the first time in 110 days. Ships owned by major companies are transiting the strait after effectively being marooned since February. The strait, a critical passageway for the world's oil and natural gas. Lloyd's List estimates that more than 550 merchant ships are waiting to exit the Persian Gulf. The Italian government is pushing back after President Trump claimed in an interview on Italian TV today that Premier Giorgia Meloni had begged for a photo with him during the recent G7 summit. Italy's foreign minister canceled a planned trip to the U.S. this weekend. He called Trump's claims serious and offensive toward Meloni and all of Italy. Meloni, for her part, posted a video calling Trump's claims completely fabricated. She also said,
14: "Io e l'Italia non imploriamo mai."
12: Italy and I do not beg. A Vietnamese national deported to South Sudan by the Trump administration under its controversial third country deportation program has been repatriated to Vietnam after spending more than a year in detention. South Sudan's Ministry of Foreign Affairs announced the repatriation of 44-year-old Tuan Phan at a press briefing today. Mississippi trying to dry out from the remnants of Tropical Storm Arthur, where a road crew member died while helping with storm cleanup. News Nation's Cameron Smith caught up with drivers who were just trying to get through it.
15: I ain't never seen it this bad.
16: Trying to watch people drive through high water with caution.
15: It looks like they're driving in a lane. A little bit deeper, they ain't going to make it.
16: As some came through Shaw's Stop and Shop for gas.
17: I would pump it for you, but I don't have my boots on.
12: Juneteenth celebrations being held across the country today. The federal holiday commemorates the day that the last enslaved people learned they were free more than 2 years after the Emancipation Proclamation. News Nation's Corey McGinnis says music and racial equity are on the docket for a concert tonight in New York's Central Park.
18: Organizers say the event will also educate people about the city's reparations mandates under local laws 91 and 92 and share feedback on the preliminary racial equity plan. That plan is the city's first draft to fix racial inequality across the city by...
12: This is the Worldwide News Network.
19: 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Coming up next, the news with Mike Slater.
20: Thank you, Bill. It is Friday, June 19th, 2026. Here's what's happening today in America. Unanimous Supreme Court decision. Illegals voting legally in L.A., most secure border ever, and players finally fighting back. That's all coming up. Then Bill's going to be here with your message of the day. But first, a unanimous decision from the Supreme Court ruled that a federal ban on guns for unlawful users of any controlled substance is unconstitutional. The ban is unconstitutional. Justice Neil Gorsuch wrote in the court's opinion that unlawful drug use alone cannot be grounds to seek to send someone to prison and potentially force them to give up firearms for life. The Justice Department said it prosecutes about 300 cases a year in which a violation of the drug user gun ban is the leading charge. The plaintiff is Ali Hamani, a Texas man who admitted to using marijuana every other day while keeping a Glock 9mm pistol in his home. He was prosecuted by federal authorities for a single charge of unlawful possession as a drug user, but was not intoxicated nor physically holding the weapon when he was arrested. Gorsuch said that this opinion was narrow and does not disturb other provisions of the law, which include a ban on guns for drug addicts, ban on guns for people who are intoxicated at the moment, and for those who are deemed a danger to themselves or others. This ruling would not have, for example, prevented the prosecution of Hunter Biden under the same law, since he was a known and admitted drug addict while in possession of a firearm. The LA City Council voted 10-5 to approve a ballot proposal that, if the people vote for on November 3rd, will give non-citizens and illegal aliens the right to vote in local elections. Councilman Hugo Soto Martinez claimed that only individuals with some form of legal status, such as deferred action for childhood arrivals, DACA, temporary protected status holders, and legal permanent residents would be allowed to vote in such a program. But that's not true. And DACA is for illegal aliens. Customs and Border Patrol announced that total apprehensions at the southern border in May were lower than the single day apprehensions during Biden's administration. That's under 10,000 for the month. Now, that's who was apprehended. Zero were released inside of America. That's 13 months straight of zero illegal aliens released into America. A minor league baseball team in Pennsylvania forfeited its Pride Night game after several players refused to wear the rainbow jersey. The York Revolution is the name of the team. Please go support them and buy tickets for the rest of the season if you're nearby. The team leadership said this action by the players is inconsistent with our vision as the most welcoming place in York. They gave $10,000 to some LGBTQIA plus organization. I'm Mike Slater from the podcast Politics by Faith. Bill O'Reilly has your message of the day. Next.
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0: Hey, congratulations. The parade, the Knicks, right? Let's see. I only saw two cop cars destroyed. 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
11: It's Greg Kelly. 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
19: Time now for the O'Reilly Update message of the day. On this Friday, CNN, which obviously favors the Democratic Party, has come to the conclusion that the Democrats are losing momentum in the midterm election polling. This is pretty interesting. So President Trump, obviously with Iran and higher gas prices and the cost of living going up 4% in the USA has pressure on him and the Republicans as well. But the Democrats do not seem to be capitalizing on this. And now with the so-called deal with Iran, the president and the Republican Party may capture momentum. But it's very unusual. In an off year, the minority party usually gains power. Now, the reason I believe the Democrats are not doing well, and again, this is on CNN polling, so could be wrong, is that they have so many loons in the party, so many people who are communists or socialists or this guy with the Nazi tattoo in Maine or Newsom or the highest gas taxes in California and the country, on and on and on and on. And Americans, they're not locked into day-to-day news activities, but they know a crazy person when they see him or her. And the Dems have no shortage of crazy. I'm Bill O'Reilly. I approve the message by writing it. You can reach me, Bill at BillO'Reilly.com, Bill at BillO'Reilly.com, name in town if you wish to opine. Now let's go to the mail. Peter, Bill, I can't believe you're okay with Trump saying he'll reveal what's in the agreement with Iran only after it's been signed. But he didn't say that. And that's why he had a press conference today. You see, you guys are getting this information. I know where you're getting it. You can't hide from me. All right. Chief Anthony Giacinelli, Pocono Pines, Pennsylvania. I'm a retired police chief from Woodcliff Lake Police Department. That's up where Richard Nixon lived. Okay. I just want to let you know I found your 2006 book, Culture Warrior, finished reading it. I am amazed at how on target you were. And that was 24 years ago. Culture Warrior. I will take credit. Robert Pompeo, Las Vegas, I've watched you for two decades. When you recently spoke about the 40% of us that don't contribute to the stock market, it's not that some of us don't want to, but low-income earners merely just get by and they can't. Then don't be a low-income earner. See, why accept that circumstance? Particularly now when you have all kinds of courses you can take online, community colleges. Come on. Get a skill. Go to a school. Learn how to do anything. That's capitalism. If you're not making a lot of money, figure it out. You got talent. Everybody has talent. Don't just sit there and go, oh, I don't have enough money. No. That's what they do in the communist societies. In a moment, something you might not know. 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
2: Now the O'Reilly update brings you something you might not know. The summer season is officially underway, and for millions of Americans, that means a ticket to see live music. Some of the most popular tours this year feature aging rockers. Here are the senior citizens appearing on stage. Joan Jett, 67-year-old, has dates in the U.S. and U.K., including a headlining gig at

0: Wembley Stadium. Elvis Costello going strong at 71. The British troubadour hit it big in 1978 with the single Pump It Up. His real name? Declan Patrick McManus, good Irishman. Geddy Lee is reuniting with his Rush bandmates for the first time in a decade. The group is performing without their original drummer, Neil Peart, who died in 2020. 74-year-old John Mellencamp, back on the road. Unlike previous concerts, the singer is promising to perform his biggest hits, Jack and Diane, Pink Houses, Small Town, Hurts So Good. Bruce Springsteen, currently touring the USA and Europe. The Boss recently made headlines for bashing President Trump while performing in England. Folks in South America can see Alice Cooper and his band, the Hollywood Vampires. The 78-year-old is famous for his horror antics, including makeup, leather whip, and the appearance of a 10-foot python. Beach Boy Mike Love, still singing at age 85. You can see him and the boys at 40 concerts this summer. The oldest rocker, Ringo Starr. The Beatle turns 86 this July. Now, Frankie Valli is older than Ringo, but Frankie is on the ropes. Ringo is out there. And here's something else you might not know. Aging musicians are able to perform later in life thanks to modern medicine. Some singers use inhalers, steroids, and auto-tune to improve their voices. Between songs, Mick Jagger takes a quick break backstage where he takes a few hits from an oxygen tank. 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Thank you for listening to the O'Reilly Update. I am Bill O'Reilly. 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
2: Shut up, Flippin', we're on the air. Very strange individual.

0: man, the 80s was a good time for music. Even this song, which I wasn't a big fan of. That's 80s. This is 80s. You can just wear your sunglasses, though. Nobody cares. You don't have to make such a big deal out of it. Hey, happy Juneteenth. Nobody knows what the hell it is, especially me. No idea. I don't think anybody in the world knows what this day means, other than it's an inexplicable day off, especially in the hood. A hot summer day, time off, lots of beer, lots of weed. And you know what that means, don't you? You know what's going to happen on this Juneteenth? Because it's totally, you know, vague at best. You know what's going to happen, right? This, unfortunately, look, I don't condone, I don't encourage, but it's best to stay home on a vague-ish holiday like Juneteenth. It's a federal holiday, for crying out loud, and nobody has a clue. So the reason why you should stay home or avoid certain areas is this. Cut two, please, cut two.
1: Juneteenth celebration in Willowbrook, Illinois. One dead, 22 injured. At a party in St. Louis, Missouri. One dead, 9 injured.
2: Chaos and panic in the streets of D.C. after gunfire erupted at a packed Juneteenth concert and festival. Police say the unauthorized event was being shut down after a series of fights and issues with the massive crowd. And then around 8:30 p.m., a gunman opening fire, killing a teenager police say was 15 years old and injuring three others, including a D.C. police officer.
0: We were better off without this as a holiday. Don't you agree, James Flippin?
3: Yeah, I mean, it does feel like it was one of those virtue signaling holidays that came out of the George Floyd aftermath.
0: What is Juneteenth?
3: It actually dates back to the day in which the final enslaved Americans found out that the Civil War had ended. It was in Galveston, Texas, and there was a U.S. Army contingent that made its way there and essentially freed the final remaining chattel slaves of America.
0: I don't think that's true.
3: No?
0: No.
3: Well, that's at least what the official historical record says.
0: Well, no matter what it is, even if it is true, I don't understand it. I don't understand what you just said. I just can't get my...
3: A holiday, I guess, that's celebrating the end of slavery, because we don't really have one that's tied to the Civil War.
0: I still don't get it. And most people don't. Most people are like me. Right? And
3: probably true.
0: And that guy back there.
4: See, Greg, slavery was bad.
3: Yeah, thank you,
4: and
3: Kevin.
4: When it ended, people found a reason to celebrate that it ended, because it was generally regarded as a negative thing in our society.
3: A bad thing, yeah.
0: You think I'm going to stand for this condescension? You think I'm going to stand for this crap?
3: Can I just
0: patronize me and try to tell me that slavery was bad? Ha ha ha. As if I didn't know. Hey, we fought a war over slavery, right? How many people got killed over it in one battle? One battle, Gettysburg. How many people died? None of you dumbasses knows.
3: Mm-hmm.
0: 50,000. And one of them was my great, great, great uncle. How dare you?
3: In all seriousness.
0: Kevin just took off his hat, put it over his heart.
3: I can imagine.
0: No. Look.
3: We really should have a holiday that honors the sacrifice of the Civil War, though.
0: You know what? Let's honor the sacrifice of the Civil War by sacrificing and working. We get too many freaking holidays.
3: Well, I'm saying maybe
0: every
3: Juneteenth.
0: Time you turn around, there's
3: can
0: another
3: I just
0: holiday.
3: Add something that I wrote down? You talked about beer, weed, and time off as if they were bad things.
0: Oh, yeah, that's your way of life. That's what you do. That's James Flippin. That's okay.
3: I get a lot of time off.
0: Yeah, well, how do you like that early
3: day.
0: Shift?
3: That's news to me. That's news to me.
0: Listen, I just want to say I'm not alone with this total and complete. I'm not afraid to say I have no comprehension, even though it's been explained to me, something about Galveston
3: and
0: something
3: think
0: about the army and a horse.
3: It really was a Texas holiday for the longest time.
0: Nobody knows that. Nobody knows that. Listen to this. I went out and talked to people about it. And I talked to people. I talked to white people. I talked to black people. I talked to Indian people. I talked to people. And nobody has any idea. Cut one, please. Cut one. Listen to this, Flip, and don't go anywhere.
5: What is Juneteenth?
6: What is Juneteenth?
5: You know what Juneteenth is.
6: I don't know.
7: You got no idea?
6: No idea.
8: Is that is a celebration of, I don't want this to be wrong, so I don't want it to be on the news.
9: It's the celebration of, now don't ask me what state, where they took the state and they actually messed up the homes of all the blacks that lived there. They ruined it, and then now it's celebrated as Juneteenth.
10: My thing basically is a time for like little kids come together
0: or something like that. Favorite.
11: I mean, it's a long story. I know really what happened, but it was a Wall Street for the blacks, I think so.
12: For some reason, it's recognized as a holiday that there was a gap between when the people knew they were freed in, I believe, Texas, and they didn't learn until June 19th. So there was a period of time they're actually freed and didn't know it.
3: You say that kind of.
7: I think you might be right, but I'm not sure.
12: I'm pretty sure I'm right.
7: All right.
12: But to me, it's a bizarre holiday because it's basically celebrating not knowing you're free.
0: And by the way, on Juneteenth, this Juneteenth, a New York City cop just got shot in the leg. I don't think that would have happened if it wasn't Juneteenth. I'm telling you, the beer and the weed and the time off, it's a toxic mixture, a toxic cocktail. Kaboom! Every year on Juneteenth. What? Why do you keep looking at me?
3: I don't know. I don't know what you, I'm not really sure what you want me to say.
0: Well, you should agree with me, number one. If you don't want to agree, say you disagree. But okay. I mean, just stop looking at me. It's making me uncomfortable, to be honest. You're looking at me like a weirdo.
3: I think that you could pick any number of holidays that involve beer and time off and nice weather, and it doesn't necessarily equivocate with bad things happening.
0: Oh, yeah? Like this?
1: At a Juneteenth celebration in Willowbrook, Illinois, one dead, 22 injured. At a party.
0: This didn't happen on Christmas.
3: It happens on July 4th.
1: Nine injured. Chaos and panic in the streets of D.C. after gunfire erupted at a packed Juneteenth concert and festival.
0: It doesn't happen on July 4th.
3: Yes, it does.
1: Police
3: say
1: the unauthorized event was being shut down after a series of fights and issues with the massive crowd.
0: It's all because of Juneteenth.
13: No, that is straight up gunshots.
0: Straight up gunshots.
1: Around 8:30 p.m., a gunman opening fire, killing a teenager police say was 15 years old and injuring three others, including a D.C. police officer.
0: Hey, how about this one? This is my speaking of gunshots. I love this guy who took the video of the gunshots. There are people fighting in Times Square, just fighting. Fighting in celebration of the Knicks for some reason. And they're fighting and they're punching.
3: It was connected to the Knicks?
0: Totally. You have all these Knicks lunatic fans. And listen to this. They're fighting and pushing and shoving. And then all of a sudden somebody starts firing a gun. But listen to the guy who's taking the video. He's very cool. Cut.
14: You heard that, right? You heard that. Shooting, all kinds of going on.
0: He's so cool. Everybody starts running, and they're running right by him. But he says, man, look at this. It's all bad. All these people fighting. Bang, bam, bam. And listen to that. Shots. He doesn't move. He doesn't blink. He just narrates. He'd be a great combat correspondent. Because generally speaking, people just lose it and run.
3: Yeah, I mean, I'm surprised that maybe you didn't even see this, that there was this guy who got slashed at the parade yesterday.
0: Goodness gracious, why is this all covered up? Why do I see the police commissioner and the mayor just enjoying the festivities of Knicks fandom?
3: Yeah, it was outside of the actual parade route, but this guy, I guess, supposedly said something to a woman that was a rude comment, and then her boyfriend slashed the guy's face with a broken beer bottle.
0: What was the comment? Do we know?
3: We do not know. I do not.
0: Well, it's, you know, this is New York, and that silly police commissioner can't run the police department. Can't run it. Has no clue. But boy, oh boy, does she seem very solemn at press events as she stands next to Mamdani. Ooh, that's a very solemn person. Wow, she's doing a great job. The New York Times. Wow, the New York Times. You know, it's the first woman. It's the first woman.
3: What? Second.
0: You're second woman. First white woman.
3: Correct.
0: First Jewish American.
3: Also true. Is that true?
0: She's Jewish.
3: Is she the first?
0: Yeah. It's been all Irish and black, before she showed up. And it's too bad that she's rotten at the job. And you saw those cops taking over the police car. Did you hear here? Listen to this. This is just crazy. You can kind of get a sense of what the hell's going on. Cut five, please. Cut five.
5: Get it over!
0: You know, beating up a police car. Man. I wish I were a cop just once. Yeah, I'd go in there with my bat and my hat. Break it up. Break it up.
3: I don't think they carry those bats anymore.
0: Well, they should. They should supersize them as well. No, it's really terrible that this thing. And, you know, again, this guy is just chillax. He's all chillax. Cut 11, the mayor with just the city is going to hell. And this guy gets away with it because he has a cute smile and he wears a Knicks shirt. Cut 11.
15: Last night, it was what you dream of when you think about this city. It was cinematic. The city that never sleeps didn't. I know I did not. Did you get any sleep?
0: There he is.
16: You know, I went to sleep at 3:45 a.m. and like most New Yorkers woke up asking myself, did that really happen? People have been waiting for this for 53 years. And there have been so many heartbreaks, so many near misses, so many years, every year where we've told ourselves it's the year. And for it to actually happen now, I mean, there's nothing more we can ask for as New Yorkers.
0: Nothing more. How about peace and quiet? Just a little peace and quiet. How's that? I ask for that.
3: Okay.
0: Or law and order.
3: Mm-hmm.
0: Hey, by the way, the guy who's asking the questions, what a twit he is. I do not like him. Jacob Soboroff is his name. You ever see that guy on MSNBC with the big hair and the glasses?
3: Oh, is that the guy? Yeah.
0: He's the nerd.
3: Yeah, yes.
0: He's the nerd.
3: Yes.
0: He's the nerd. And listen to what he says at first. Like, you could talk to a million Knicks fans and nobody would say cinematic.

0: a million Knicks fans, and nobody would say cinematic. This guy says he must be a xenophile. Cut 11 to one more time.
1: Last night, it was what you dream of when you think about this city. It was cinematic.
0: What a pussy.
2: Yeah, they had him.
0: I'm sorry.
2: They had him out at the Obama Presidential Library yesterday talking to people in the crowd.
0: Tom Hanks dunked on him. Tom Hanks dunked on him. Did you see that?
2: No.
0: Yeah, Tom Hanks made fun of MSNBC. Yes, he did. Let's see if there's anything else. The highlights from my video here. Oh, how about the guy who passed out on drugs? We have that. Hey, the Iran deal. I think people are realizing that it's a pretty good deal. And if they don't, well, just listen to J.D. Vance. He'll straighten you out. Straighten him out, J.D., the Vice President of the United States. Cut 14.
3: This idea that the Iranians get all these benefits before the deal is actually consummated, the idea that they get benefits before they change their behavior, is fundamentally a talking point that is issued by people who want the conflict to continue indefinitely, despite the fact that that's not good for the American people and it's not good for the region.
0: Yeah. And we love Israel, but Bibi's getting on our nerves a little bit. Cut 15.
3: The other thing that I would say is that over the last 3 months, 2/3 of the defensive weapons that have protected your homeland have been built
0: Israel.
3: By American hands and paid for by American tax dollars. The problem for Israel is not Donald J. Trump. And anybody in Israel who thinks their biggest problem is the President of the United States needs to wake up and smell the reality of the situation that country is in.
2: Nice.
0: That guy kicks ass.
2: Yep, he does.
0: Who is this, Corey Haim or Corey somebody? What's his name?
4: Corey Hart.
0: Whatever happened to him? Is that the guy who made the documentary about being molested in Hollywood?
2: That's the first Corey you said.
0: There were a couple of Coreys that were big back in the day. Is this guy still making music? Get back to me on that. All right, it's Friday, Juneteenth. If you have any idea what the hell this day means, congratulations. You're probably the only one. Be right back.
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0: And now a guy 18 years old from India with his family. This is the worst thing in the world. How could this happen? They come all the way here from India, and they want to go to Central Park. They went to the Statue of Liberty. They walked across the Brooklyn Bridge. They do all these New York tourist things. And then they want to do a carriage ride in New York, and they're having a great time. And they ask the carriage guy to take a picture of them. And he takes their camera and walks around, takes a picture, and I don't know. And I don't know if you're supposed to do that. Obviously, you're not supposed to do that because the horse just went nuts. And the driver wasn't in a position to stop him because he was too busy taking a picture. And did you see this? And the horse takes off like at 100 miles per hour. And the damn basket, whatever they call that thing, carriage, starts flipping around. And the people fall out. And this kid gets killed. Tourist killed. And I've seen the video. It's horrific. Ramesh Mahajan, 18 years old, from India. He was taking in Big Apple sights when they booked an iconic horse and buggy ride. And the spooked beast took off in a deadly caught-on-video mishap, New York Post. You know, I don't know if these... Are these things iconic? Are they iconic? I find them to be ripoffs, right? I mean, they're always coming up to you. Do you want a ride? Whether it's... there's just something a little... I know that those people probably love the horses, but this is just... It's time to go. It's time to cancel this thing. I don't like it anymore. Look at that guy. He's 18 years old. We were yelling, help me, help me. The teen's father, Deepak Mahajan, told the New York Times his wife, Priya, fell from the carriage and Ramesh jumped down to try to help her, the grieving dad told the outlet. My son, just to save his mother, he fell off. He was screaming, Mom. Mahajan fell on the ground and struck his head. He was rushed to New York Presbyterian, where he was later pronounced dead. Mahajan died of blunt force trauma, and his death was ruled accidental. The carriage driver had gotten out to take a picture of the family when the horse bolted, tearing up the sidewalk and accelerating on the grass. Dramatic footage shows the driver desperately chasing after the runaway carriage before the teen is thrown to the ground, and the buggy crashes into the ground. Oh, man, and this is it. We got the picture, the very last picture of these people, of this kid alive. What a fine, happy family. It appears the driver was at least at arm's length from his horse. This is unacceptable. Alexander Kemp, a vice president at Transport Workers Union Local 100, said, a driver is not supposed to leave the carriage to take photos, ever. We support a full investigation. The union said the driver has been suspended and the 7-year-old horse, Samson, was retired from service. I think we got to retire all those guys from service. All the horses are hereby fired. Send them out to a farm. Let them, you know, graze or something like that. This is not suitable anymore. When reached at his queen's home, oh, gosh. You know, I feel for the driver a bit, too. I guess he broke the rules. You're not supposed to do that. They called him at his house. Ertan is his name. And he didn't want to say anything, but a shop steward from the union who was with him spoke on his behalf, saying he's absolutely devastated. He's been driving a carriage for 20 years. Nothing like this has ever happened to him. Nothing like this has ever happened to the industry, so it's just awful. He was also worried that opponents of carriage horses will come after him. He's worried about his family. These people that we're dealing with are not normal people. Yeah, some of these animal people are not normal people. You know what I mean? Who have been making noise about this for a long time. But now I think it's time for these things to, it's time. It's time. You gotta stop this. Don't you agree? Let's see here. Riders Law, a bill to phase out horse carriages, was reintroduced to the city council just last week. The law is named after a carriage horse named Ryder who collapsed while working on a hot August day in 2022. I remember that when that guy went down, when that horse went down. That was terrible, too. The city council's health panel refused to advance Ryder's law out of committee in November, despite support from equine activists. Equine, that's a fancy word for horse stuff. Hours before he left office, Mayor Adams signed an executive order mandating that the fleet of horse carriage drivers undergo regular veterinary inspections and be tested for drugs and injuries. The move came weeks after the city-hired vet attempted to conduct independent testing on a sampling of a dozen carriage horses across three stables, but they thwarted him. Let's see here. What does Mamdani think about this? He has expressed earlier support for a plan to ban the Central Park carriages. This has been a thing, though, that I think de Blasio even tried it, and it was turned down. Manhattan. And that, by the way, there are a bunch of Irish guys, and I love these drivers. I've met some of them. And maybe this is too knee-jerk, and maybe I'm acting emotionally, so maybe we can, you know, but that's my gut instinct. No more. How can that? You know, I really must say, the family, it reminds me of that incredible family from Spain who went into the helicopter that crashed last year into the Hudson River. Remember that? Those beautiful people from Spain? Oh, they were so excited to be going on a helicopter. I've been in the exact same position. I know what it feels like. Oh, wow, we're going on an aircraft ride around Manhattan. Little kid, he must have been 7 years old. And then the older, it's just heartbreaking. The worst thing in the world happened. And they're still flying those crazy tourist helicopters. Still have these wild animals in the park. Doesn't seem right. Now, I also want to say this, though. It's a very strange thing for this driver, this horse driver, to be in this position. He is living a nightmare right now. He is in an absolute nightmare. Nobody conceives of this. This is the furthest thing. He's a horse and carriage driver. He's not supposed to have a death on his hands. What could go wrong? And they are taking, now he's, you know, taking pictures of him outside of his house and that kind of thing. This is the unthinkable has happened to him. The unthinkable. And it's tough. It happens to more people than you might think. People who have responsibility, police officers, pilots, and then regular people who get into, I remember a woman got into a horrible car accident. She hit the gas when she wanted to hit the brake and ran over eight people. What do you do with that? How do you carry that around with you? Very, very difficult. Incredibly difficult. I feel all right, I want to move on. Oh, I want to remind everybody. So people are oohing and aahing over the new very creepy Obama Center. Very creepy. How can you build a building with no windows? How can you have a building with no windows unless you're doing something weird in there? I put nothing past Obama. First of all, this pompous guy. Listen, would you ever say anything like this during a speech? Can you imagine talking like this? Who the hell does he think he is? I don't care if he's two-term ex-president of the United States, Nobel Prize winner. You got to keep it real no matter who you are. And this is not, just listen to this, cut 16.
1: I reaches but little ways. I cannot calculate the curve and complete the figure by the experience of sight. I can divine it by conscience. But from what I see, I am sure it bends towards justice.
0: All right. Nobody knows what the hell he's talking about. Nobody. It's impossible. You know what would be embarrassing? I'd be embarrassed. He's got those two screens right in front of him. It's a teleprompter. So every time he pauses like that, it's fake. That's not how you read. When you're reading something, do you read like that? Do you read? Like
2: no.
0: The pauses and the... Give me it again.
1: I reaches but little ways. I cannot calculate the curve and complete the figure by the experience of sight.
0: The pauses.
1: I can divine it by conscience.
0: What?
1: But from what I see, I am sure it bends towards justice.
0: Yeah, I know. I'm with you on that one. What in the hell? And the audience, they were mystified by the whole thing. But then he said something I do understand. And you know what it is? This is what they call, Kevin, a dog whistle. This is a dog whistle to the deep state and to coup plotters everywhere. Okay. It'll sound righteous, but it ain't. All right. This is the opposite of righteous. This is encouraging a overthrow of democracy. Let's see here. Where's that next one? Cut 17, please.
1: A belief that our military and law enforcement owe allegiance not to any president or political party, but to the people and our Constitution.
0: Yay, yay, of course. Of course. That sounds wonderful. Nobody ever stops and thinks, hey, wait a second. What does it actually say? What is it actually? It sounds nice. It ain't nice. The military directly reports to the President of the United States. And when they push this thing as if they were the Constitution, when they take that oath for the Constitution, that's a photo op. The paperwork that you sign says you will obey the orders of the President of the United States, me, President Donald J. Trump. And then it explicitly says, and the presidents who come after me. You can't have 2 million military guys running around trying to interpret the Constitution. I don't think I can do that. The Constitution says that. No. Leave that to Brett Kavanaugh and those guys. They'll figure it out. You go take that hill. I think it's against my moral. Shut up and take that hill. Well, you're just a major. Well, guess what? I got one of these things, too, a certificate from the president. And it says that you have to obey the orders of the officers above you. And that's me. So, gosh damn it, Lieutenant, you take that freaking hill or you die trying. That's the way the military actually works. You can't have Lieutenant Jones waving around the Constitution. I don't think this is right. Shut the freaking hell up. You didn't ask for your opinion. We asked for your ability to shoot or your ability to launch a grenade, your ability to land a jet. I don't care what your opinion is of the Constitution, Mark Kelly, Scott Kelly, whatever your name is. Is that your brother? I always get these guys confused. The astronaut twins, right? One went to space for a year and came back not normal. And the other one is in the Senate and got there and became not normal. Who the hell is Sage Riviera? You see that guy on, you know what that looks like? A human version of Ernie. You know Bert and Ernie? Doesn't that look, if Ernie came to life, it would look like that guy right there. Sage Riviera. Something about, oh gosh. Bronx Pride. I almost forgot. Yeah, Pride has been de-emphasized, probably in large part thanks to me, because I have waged now 3 months in a row a campaign basically against Pride and LGBTQ celebration. I just don't think it should be celebrated. It shouldn't be, you know, but there's, and Pride itself is a bad thing. When did we say that Pride was good? Okay, a couple of other little things here. We'll do it right. Oh, Bruce Springsteen was at the celebration for the Obama Library. You know, those guys are very into each other. I mean, very into each other. Remember when they did a podcast together? Well, here they are slamming America and Bruce Springsteen fans. Bruce Springsteen thinks his fans are racist. Anybody remember Clarence Clemens? The coolest guy in the world, right? Played the saxophone. He had a solo career. And he worked with Jackson Brown and Daryl Hannah. It was great. Well, listen to what he's dead now. Listen to what Springsteen and Obama think about Clarence Clemens and Bruce Springsteen fans. Cut 18.
2: In an ideal world, what Bruce and Clarence portrayed on stage was essentially a reconciliation, right?
3: Yeah. And redemption. That's
2: right. But most of your audiences were primarily white. And they can love Clarence when he's on stage, but if they ran into him in a bar, suddenly the N-word comes up.
3: Yeah.
0: Yeah. Yeah, they just call Clarence the N-word. Bruce Springsteen fans would call Clarence. Isn't that something? And also, did you hear what he said? You know, it was a reconciliation, but Bruce, your fans were primarily white, as if that's a bad thing. Primarily white. And what do they do when they meet Clarence? Cut 17.
1: A belief that our military and law enforcement owe allegiance not to any.
0: Give me the other one. This is a mini little version of it. Cut 19.
2: And they can love Clarence when he's on stage, but if they ran into him in a bar, suddenly the N-word comes up.
3: Yeah.
0: Isn't that outrageous? Seriously. Kevin, don't you think that's like the worst thing in the world to say? How do you know that, Barack? You cheap race hustler. Here's something else. And you know what? It all comes down to Barack being hung up on his lack of black authenticity. He doesn't think he's black enough. and black people don't think he's black enough. That's why he's got to go all in with Hood. He's got to go all in with Grievance. He's got to go all in with BLM. Because he does not have the cred in the black community to say, no, this is, you know, guys, we got to pull up our pants. He can't do Bill Cosby. Quite frankly, even Bill Cosby couldn't do Bill Cosby, right? Remember when Bill Cosby told everybody to pull up their pants in the black community? And then all of a sudden he was guilty of rape? You know, he's out of jail now because he wasn't guilty. Listen to this. Cut 20, please. This is Obama on his racial situation in his own book, one of 15 books he wrote about himself, where he looks at his navel and thinks about it. Cut 20.
2: Almost from the start, the race was a disaster. A few weeks in, the rumblings from the Rush camp began. Obama's an outsider. He's backed by white folks. He's a Harvard elitist. And that name, is he even black?
0: Is he even black? That's Barack trying to get down. I think the children enjoy it when I get down verbally. What a phony. But look at him. I mean, gosh, I'm not opening a presidential library. Are you? I don't have all these entertainers coming for a party. I don't have a $40,000 suit. That guy was wearing about $50,000 worth of clothes yesterday. He is a billionaire, and he helped. He truly damaged this country. It's very, very sad. He could have done so much, but he's selfish. Be right back.

It's just a terrible situation in Central Park. I think I've had it with those horses. It's time for those horses to be retired. I used to be a big, keep the horses. But we keep having situations. The other one dropped dead, middle-aged. I don't think that was supposed to happen.

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1: All right, 800-848-9222, 800-848-9222. A lot of tough guys out there trying to take on President Trump about this nuclear deal because, you know, it's they want to out-tough Trump. Most people don't get to order airstrikes, you know. Most people don't get to order around aircraft carriers. Only a president gets to do that. And when you've been doing it as long as President Trump has been doing it, you get very good at it, and you see the world at a higher level that I don't think most people can understand. Those who are second-guessing President Trump, it's like he's playing chess, and we can't see the chessboard. And we only have rumors about where the pieces are. We don't fully know what's going on. However, we know he's a very good chess player. We know that the chair where our opponent chess player sits has been demolished. Ours is totally comfortable. We know that the chess players on their side have been totally rattled with those big bombs going off all the time. But people here talk with such certainty about what this deal means, what it doesn't mean. Kennedy, John Kennedy from Louisiana said, well, I read it once and then I read it twice. And what I'm going to do is sit back and wait, which I think is a very good thing to do. Just, you know, 60 days. There's a let them talk it out. Delegate it. It's fine with me. Not on the edge of my seat. Let them figure it out. I have faith in Trump. God has not protected him this long to just, you know, blow it now. Right? He's here for a reason. And this is one of those reasons. After all those years, all those fits and starts about Iran, we're finally bringing it home for a landing. How many arrests were made for those Knick fans who got out of control? Nothing? Pretty much nothing. a handful. This, that. There were not, how many people did they say were at that parade? I heard 2 million. 2 or 3 million, there's no way there were 2 or 3 million people there. There were about 100,000, 150,000 tops. I don't know why they would put a number out there unless they were trying to exaggerate the performance of the police and also give the police excuses for those horrific images of their cars being destroyed. People jumping up and down on them and yelling and screaming. And whipping police cars with a belt. I think that's some sort of kinky fetish. Cut five, please. Cut five. Just couldn't get that enthusiastic about anything myself, anything. It's not worth it. I'm certainly not going to come in and be with, no amount of the money in the world could have sent me to that damn parade, to be honest. Kevin, did you have any interest whatsoever in going to that damn thing?
2: Zero interest whatsoever.
1: And you like the Knicks. Why is it that that parade would be so unattractive to so many of the people I know? What is it about that, right? You know, who needs the crowds? What is it?
2: I have a fear of getting crowd crushed. You know what that is?
1: Getting crushed by a crowd.
2: Yeah, you saw that happening where people were getting pushed up against the barricade.
1: Well, how about those two women who were, this is, I guess, an only in New York thing. Two women had a big fight about which there was one traffic pole and both women wanted to climb to the top of it. And one woman punched the other one off. So the other woman gave the woman who was still on the pole a wedgie with their thong underwear. While the woman who was still on the pole was twerking. This is a grotesque scene. However, in the middle of a couple of thousand people, it seemed to delight the fans. I just can't do that. I wouldn't do it. I don't understand it. Don't have to understand it. I think this, when I see video like this, you know what it makes me want to do? Join a private club. You know what I mean? I want a private club. Members only. And I want a very discriminating members committee. Right?
2: Like a blazer, too?
1: Yes, coat and tie and the rest. I want to be a snob. I don't care. I do not want to be with these people. All right. I don't want to be with people who fight and kick and scream to get the top to the top of a light pole. 800-848-9222. 800-848-9222. Happy Juneteenth. Be right back.

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2: I'm Bill Rakoff. Hezbollah and Israel have agreed to a ceasefire which could jumpstart the peace talk between the U.S. and Iran, News Nation's Robert Sherman.
3: The question is this one going to hold? Because we have seen so many of these ceasefires get put into motion in the past, only for the flare-ups to continue. The last 24 hours have been especially tense, viewed as an escalation on the ground in Israel after four IDF troops were killed overnight, another four injured announced just a short while ago by the Israelis. As a result, new strikes, dozens of them, targets being struck across southern Lebanon over the last 24 hours here.
2: Iran called off today's scheduled talks with the U.S. in Geneva after the latest Israeli attacks in Lebanon. For its part, Iran's foreign ministry says it plans to begin talks with the U.S. in Geneva in the coming days. Iran says there's no urgency now that both sides have signed the Memorandum of Understanding. Meanwhile, on social media today, President Trump posted, "Iran is finished." He says the U.S. will play out the 60 days of the Memorandum of Understanding with Iran, but vows that Iran will get no money. Not 10 cents, he says. A new Associated Press poll is finding 65% disapprove of President Trump's handling of Iran, although 28% of Republicans disapprove. Trump's overall job approval stands at 37%, unchanged from last month. Outside of Spokane, Washington, a wind-driven wildfire has destroyed more than a dozen homes, forcing 1,500 people to evacuate. Planes are dropping water on the fire. Police found what they believe to be human remains in one burned-out home. A flu outbreak has sickened about 160 people at Lackland Air Force Base in Texas less than 2 months after Defense Secretary Pete Hegseth dropped required flu shots for U.S. service members. Hegseth had called the flu vaccine requirement an absurd overreaching mandate that weakened the country's warfighting capabilities. Utah is testing artificial intelligence pharmacies to alleviate staff shortages and distribute prescriptions more efficiently. This is News Nation's Elizabeth Pran.
4: This pilot program, which is still in phase one, and the state plans to keep it in play as it heads to phase two, uses an AI program called Doctronic, and it approves a prescription that has already been written by a doctor, and it comes between 30, 60, or 90-day refills, which are pretty common, and these medications include, let's say, blood pressure, cholesterol medication, medication for diabetes, or mental health, like an SSRI.
2: Some doctors are concerned removing approval could put patients at risk of side effects and dangerous drug interactions. Australia had been the last continent on Earth without bird flu until now. Health officials down under have detected the first suspected case in a migratory seabird in a remote part of that country's southwest. Australia had already spent years prepping for the bird flu arrival. This is the Worldwide News Network.
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5: All right, welcome back. Hezbollah, the party of God, trying to engage Israel, vice versa. This is, I don't think it's going to blow up the Iran peace deal. I mean, Iran is always lying, saying they have nothing to do with Hezbollah. Maybe after we pounded them into near oblivion, they have severed their ties. I don't know. I have no idea. It's a totally academic question. I have to trust the handful of Americans, the handful who know this stuff, and they're engaged face to face. And they see intelligence and they see things that we can't see. All these people on television, they are guessing at best, most of them from a pretty uninformed perspective. And it's okay. I started the show the other day. Have some faith. Have some faith in Trump. Have some faith in Vance. Have some faith in the people he has chosen to do the bulk of this negotiating. His son-in-law, who I like a lot. You know, it's funny. People say, well, why would you ever? I mean, who is this guy? He's not worked at the State Department. He never worked in government affairs. Actually, he has, number one. And actually, two, he's done something better. He's actually negotiated real world things in his life. Real world. You know, when he was 28 years old, he bought 666 6th Avenue, 666 6th Avenue. It was the first $1 billion real estate deal, I think, in all of history. They bought this building and they turned it around. And I mean, he did that when he was in his 20s. He bought a newspaper when he was in his 20s for about $5 million, which was a bargain. And he turned it around, made it super duper profitable. He was flipping, you know, some people flip houses. When he was in college as a part-time kind of side hustle, he was flipping buildings like commercial properties in Cambridge while he went to Harvard, got top grades at Harvard, and managed to make about $10 million on the side, right? I think I remember once going to college and I heard about a guy who made $30,000 in one summer selling hot dogs at Shea Stadium, and I thought he was the most impressive person I had ever met in my life up until that point. You made $30,000 in 3 months. It was like, it seemed like all the money in the world. And then it also seemed like to me, like he had, you know, he was set for life. Hey, here's one thing that Jalen Brunson and I from the Knicks have in common. We both had feuds and problems and public spats with Elmo. You know, Elmo?
6: Yeah, I'm Elmo.
5: The iconic Sesame Street character caught flack from Knicks fans earlier this month for posting a video on his official social media account saying Elmo hopes both teams have fun with four basketball emojis referring to the NBA playoffs between San Antonio Spurs and the New York Knicks. Elmo's fair weather message had amassed 27 million views on X, where fans roasted the funny furry monster for not picking a side and displaying a lack of media literacy. A rotten individual fueled by resentment, ego, and emotional dysfunction, one user wrote. They imitate confidence, manipulation for attention, and drag others into their chaos because misery is the only thing they know how to spread. F you, Elmo. That's a little bit much. The problem I had with Elmo was really Elmo's handler, right? There's an Elmo's handler who turned out to be a super duper weirdo, but I was interviewing him on Good Day New York, and he became quite the wise ass and was like not being cute or cuddly. He was like saying noxious, pointed things. And I had words both with Elmo while he was in character and then his doofus operator, who I believe was arrested for fooling around with kids. at a later point. They did. It all went to his head. the success of Elmo went to the operator's head. Hey, the other thing that's kind of percolating, the big reflective pool. What could be wrong with the reflective pool with trying to fix it? That big pool in front of the Lincoln Memorial, between the Lincoln Memorial and the Washington Monument. So, you know, the thing's been dysfunctional for basically since they installed it, like in 1920. And they were spending billions of dollars trying to fix it. President Trump came in. You know, he has a record with this. And everybody's trying to badmouth what he did. And they are literally making it a federal case. CNN, if you don't mind, go ahead with the, this is the Poolgate, or I guess you could call it Watergate. Go ahead.
2: Water is not clear. You can see all the debris still floating through the water here. Lots of it, and I will point out that algae comes from microscopic spores, so that does not offer any proof that the algae is gone. What's more, that famous blue coating on the bottom, look, right there is some of it. And this is one of the areas that has been passed over some. Same all the way around here. I've walked the rim here over and over again. There are very few places, John, where you can see this famous blue color even at all, let alone in a big expanse of clear, shining water. So right now, John, we don't know if it's the bottom coming up. What we know is that
5: this is CNN, by the way. Blue stuff
2: coming up from near the bottom. Okay. We don't have any other explanation for it.
5: Thank you very much. Goodbye, guys. It's so interesting, Tom.
6: So glad
5: you're there. So glad you're looking into this. Algae is in the water, and they're trying to say that President Trump messed it up. They're still working on it, by the way. They'll fix this thing. It's just like the Woolman Rink. Anybody remember the Woolman Rink all those years ago? And they said, and his arch enemy, Ed Koch, who, by the way, turns out he was gay. But he didn't want anybody to know that he was gay. And I respected that. You know, Ed Koch was a friend of mine. I liked Ed Koch. I never asked him about that. I never asked him about his sexuality. Quite frankly, I kind of respected him for, you know, downplaying it, not making it a big deal. You could arguably say he was in the closet. Could you say that? Well, anyway, the New York Times outed him. They wrote a great big piece, and this is not supposed to happen, a great big expose 10 years after he's dead, that guess what? Ed Koch was gay. Mayor Ed Koch. And they tracked down his boyfriends, and then they couldn't prove it. They couldn't prove it, but it just seems so base. And what was something that was beneath the New York Times, but now, hey, your sexuality defines you. Your sexuality is the most important thing about you. Is it? Is it? Isn't it just a means to keep the species going? And once you take care of that, you find some other interests. I think that's a little bit more healthy. Don't you think? Are we defined by the sexuality? Our sexuality, is it really that important? Gavin Newsom is a dead man walking, folks. A dead man walking. He has gone from Democrat Party favorite for 2028 to it's going to be a miracle if this guy stays out of jail. Now, I have been on this guy's case for a long time because, the book he wrote is a colossal scandal right there, because I catch him lying a million times throughout the book. I know I've kind of bored you guys with some of it. I find it so fascinating. It's probably better. I'm writing a big piece. It's going to be ready right around the 4th of July. I need about 2 more weeks on it. But the only thing I'm concerned about is this indictment stuff. He might get indicted, and his wife may get indicted. A couple of things that they did. It looks like she was running a shady nonprofit, and she was profiting from that shady nonprofit. And as for Gavin, well, if she were profiting and their husband and wife, he was profiting. And why would anybody give Gavin Newsom's wife and her phony baloney charity that, get this, tries to destroy gender norms? Gender norms are a bad thing. Like, a gender norm would be girls should be wearing dresses and boys should be wearing pants. That's a gender norm. Gender normative. Well, she has a charity that actually fights that full time. I mean, you could probably be arrested right there. Give me a break. That's not a charity. That's a fetish. That's a weirdo thing. Here is Gavin Newsom at the Barack Obama library opening with his wife, Jennifer, who, oh, by the way, is very attractive. I've always found her very attractive. And they ask her about the situation with the presidential investigation. No, the federal investigation, which was actually initiated by a whistleblower, not Donald Trump, a whistleblower, right? Got to believe the whistleblowers, especially if they're going after Republicans. You put them on the front page of Time Magazine. Go ahead.
6: They're just incredible role models, and their values are American values, and we need to revive those and provide hope to everybody.
7: We heard from the governor, but we haven't heard from you yet about this investigation. What do you want to say?
6: I'm just so grateful for this inspiration and leadership. We need more of this.
8: Hey, this is stuff that happens in other countries. That's all I'll say. Happens in other countries. Who wants to go after me? Go after me.
7: It's nice to see both of you. Madam First Lady, it's great to see you. Thank you, Governor. Thanks. Thanks a lot. Katie, I mean, when you look around,
5: such an interesting way she said that. Didn't answer the question at all, had nothing to say about it. Kind of like a lawyer might tell you. And she also, her body language was fascinating in that it retreated. She kind of shrank, almost like she wanted to run. And Gavin had very little to say about anything. He'll say, oh, this only happens in other countries. Really? Corruption happens in this country all the time. Carlos, people start phony nonprofits and use them as piggy banks right here in America, right here in New York, right here in Manhattan, Bronx, Queens, Brooklyn, Staten Island. Happens everywhere. And you think, no. You're in trouble, pal. New York One can't stop talking about the Juneteenth events all across the city. I will not go to one of them. I'm not even going to. If anybody can tell me what it is, you're welcome to brag about it. Not one person I know knows what it is, and no one's been able to explain it to me. You want to hear my funny walk through New York City trying to find out what the hell it meant? If you don't mind, cut one, please. Cut one. Greg Kelly asking what Juneteenth is of our fellow New Yorkers.
9: What is Juneteenth?
10: You know what Juneteenth is.
9: I don't know.
11: You got no idea?
9: No idea.
12: Is that is a celebration of, I don't want this to be wrong, so I don't want it to be on the news.
13: It's the celebration of, now don't ask me what state, where they took the state and they actually messed up the homes of all the blacks that lived there. They ruined it. And then now it's celebrated as Juneteenth.
14: My thing basically is a time for like little kids come together or something like that.
15: It's a long story. I know really what happened, but it was a Wall Street for the blacks, I think so.
16: For some reason, it's recognized as a holiday that there was a gap between when the people knew they were freed in, I believe, Texas, and they didn't learn until June 19th. So there was a period of time they're actually freed and didn't know it.
9: I think you might be right, but I'm not sure.
16: I'm pretty sure I'm right.
9: All right.
16: But to me, it's a bizarre holiday because it's basically celebrating not knowing you're free.
5: Great point, Chief. Great point. Even though he just described it and what it is, I still don't know what it is. I can't comprehend anything about it. So DNI Gabbard is no longer the DNI. Director of National Intelligence Gabbard has officially left the job. A Director of National Intelligence, coordinating all intelligence activities of the United States of America. Bill Pulte is the interim. Very sharp guy from the business world. And that's great. That's a deep state trick to keep only intelligence professionals in these jobs. You can be a smart American citizen with integrity and totally do that job. But DNI Gabbard had something to say on her way out the door. She put together a pretty, this is a lengthy video. Let's start it, if you don't mind. I'm going to go back to what Roger Stone said about her. Roger Stone is the one who really told me, hey, she's got amazing political talent. And then I started to really look. I'm like, yeah, he's right. She does. And I think she will be president someday. A lot of people actually think that, but not in 28. We know that. You ready? DNI Gabbard, her final statement before leaving office.
17: Before the COVID pandemic, Dr. Fauci, as head of the National Institute of Allergy and Infectious Diseases, provided millions in U.S. taxpayer dollars to fund dangerous gain-of-function research on bat coronaviruses at the Wuhan Institute of Virology, work which is now widely viewed as the source of the unintentional lab leak that sparked the pandemic. Now, in support of President Trump's maximum transparency mandate, today, on my final day as Director of National Intelligence, I'm releasing never-before-seen communications and documents that expose exactly how Fauci worked with politicized career leadership in the intelligence community to suppress the truth about his actions, the virus's lab leak origins, and his role in directing U.S. funding for this dangerous research that caused immeasurable harm and countless lost lives. Now, these documents expose Fauci's direct role in influencing and manipulating IC assessments on COVID-19 and how Fauci lied to Congress in 2024 when under oath he denied knowledge of or participation in discussions with intelligence officials about viral research.
5: That part about IC assessments, intelligence community assessments. She's got the goods. She's got the documents. More when we come back. Thank you very much, DNI Gabbard, Tulsi Gabbard, on her way back to Hawaii. But she will be back in Washington at the highest possible level. 800-848-9222, 800-848-9222. Phil, on this Friday, the phone lines are officially open.
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24: 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Extreme gridlock, also here. Skip the traffic, take public transit, sit back, relax, and arrive on time. In a showdown of transit versus traffic, transit wins every time.
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5: All right. Enough about what I think. What do you think of what I think? Let's see here. Kathleen, how are you?
7: Oh, good. Long time no talk to. I just wanted to clear something up.
5: What?
7: I used to always go see Clarence Clemens over at the Stone Pony, and nobody pulled out an N-word. You know what they pulled out? A pen and a camera.
5: Huh. Yeah.
7: You know, it's such... Yeah, it's such baloney. You wonder what he would think about Juneteenth if he was still with us.
5: He probably wouldn't know what it is either. You know, nobody knows. What a horrible thing they said about him. I mean, that they said about us, the fans, you know, because I did like Clarence in that single. Great point, Kathleen. Great point. Allison, hello.
8: Hello, Greg. A couple of things. First of all, I want to wish you a happy Father's Day. You're a great dad. I love the interaction between you and your daughter. And fathers are so important. I spoke to you several weeks ago about my dad who regretted not being called into the service in the Second World War.
5: Ah, yeah.
8: Yes. I'm a former Pan Am flight attendant.
5: Oh, yeah, also, yeah, yeah. Oh, yeah. I did. I owe you something. Yeah. I forgot.
8: I also want to tell you how much I enjoy hearing about your experiences in the air. It gets in your blood, and I understand it. And another shameless plug, if I could. Do you know Pan Am has a museum?
5: The one in the Aviation Museum on Long Island?
8: In Garden City.
5: Yeah.
8: On Charles Lindbergh Boulevard. I hope it's all right if I gave a shameless plug. But you are great.
5: No, thank you. And that is, I love Pan Am paraphernalia. And you are great. Keep in touch, because I know I owe you something and I can't remember where it was. It's going to come back to me. Allison, thank you. Pan Am, Pan American Airlines, back when we dressed up to go flying.
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5: Those iconic horse and buggies in New York Central Park are gone, and it's not clear when they'll be back.
6: The horse and buggies were pulled from Central Park late Wednesday after a teenage tourist was killed when he was thrown from the carriage after the horse just took off.
7: We definitely want to return our horses to the park, but at the time that it's appropriate.
6: That's the head of the Horse and Carriage Union. The horrific accident has only accelerated calls to put an end to the horse-drawn carriage industry.
8: Just last week when I introduced this bill, I said, when are we going to do this? Are we going to wait until someone dies? Someone just died.
6: Animal rights activists say the horses are not treated well. Mayor Mamdani says he, too, would like to see those horses retired. In New York, Noam Layden, Worldwide Network News.
5: Round two of the U.S. Open is underway at Shinnecock Hills in New York. Wyndham Clark at last word atop the leaderboard at 5 under par. Bill Rakoff, Worldwide News Network, New York.
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2: With Judge Richard Weinberg, Chairman Jesse Garcia, and Eric Levine, Esquire. This week on the show, we go on the record as Judge Weinberg calls out Vice President J.D. Vance's criticism of our allies.
9: The worst spokesman for this administration is a Vice President, J.D. Vance. J.D. Vance is not up to this game, but he's not ready for the presidency of the United States.
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10: Well, a lot of us have known about Dr. Fauci for a long time, and we were penalized for it. We were penalized, shadow banned, and worse when we speculated, and you're allowed to speculate in America. You're allowed to collect data, information, and you're allowed to guess. And some of us were doing that, that the COVID came from a weapons facility, weapons biofacility, the Wuhan lab in China. And that was branded a conspiracy theory. Oh gosh. And you're somehow, that was dangerous. Well, we now know that's true. Right. But even I couldn't believe it in America, you know, in this whole thing. Well, no. You can only say facts on the Internet. Well, who determines what the facts are? Yeah, unfortunately, it was the government and or big tech told to do so by the government. Total violation of First Amendment. It's a dark, dark nightmare that we went through. And I don't know if we'll ever have accountability when it comes to Fauci, because he was granted a great big fat pardon on the way out the door by Joe Biden. People forget about that, but he was one of the handful of people who got a pardon. By the handful, I mean, you know, the tight, close associates of Joe Biden, his brother, his sister, his other brother, Hunter, his sister-in-law. Let's see who else got one. General Milley, Anthony Fauci. And when you accept the pardon in these circumstances, it's an acknowledgement of guilt. It's a total acknowledgement of guilt. All right, so do me a favor. Let's resume Tulsi Gabbard's parting statement on our way out the door about who could be, and it may turn out that Fauci was the worst mass murderer in history. Go ahead.
11: About viral research. We also received testimony from multiple intelligence community whistleblowers who reported retaliation for challenging the intelligence

0: community's manipulation of intelligence on the virus's origins, once again revealing a clear pattern of suppressing dissent, silencing critics, and burying the truth. Dr. Fauci's close relationships with the intelligence community enabled him to assume three key roles that shield him from scrutiny. First, Dr. Fauci funded dangerous gain-of-function coronavirus research linked to Big Pharma and their pursuit of universal vaccines worth trillions of dollars. Second, Dr. Fauci was the behind-the-scenes advisor who, alongside his hand-picked so-called experts, pushed the intelligence community to endorse a natural animal origin to hide his dangerous gain-of-function research that he funded using taxpayer dollars, all of this in a deliberate attempt to cover up the truth and shift the blame and attention away from Fauci's own actions. Third, Dr. Fauci became the nation's pandemic pundit, and he publicly pushed lies, disinformation, and censorship using every platform available. Now, according to hundreds of reviewed emails, which are included in this release, the intelligence community almost always incorporated Fauci's recommendations. He promoted a fraudulent paper whose publication he helped prompt as legitimate information for intelligence community consideration. Senior analysts praised Dr. Fauci not as a policymaker, but as what they called an unbiased guide to the real coronavirus experts, while deliberately ignoring experts who might dissent from Fauci's narratives. Now, Fauci didn't stop there. He blatantly lied to Congress under oath during his 2024 testimony to the House Select Subcommittee on the Coronavirus Pandemic, denying that he ever spoke to any intelligence agency about COVID. Now, the correspondence I'm releasing today directly contradicts his sworn testimony. Now, we received statements from multiple whistleblowers revealing that the intelligence analysts who dared to challenge Dr. Fauci's COVID origin conclusions faced threats of retaliation, marginalization, and many suffered career setbacks. For example, a contractor was terminated just days after coming forward to ODNI as a whistleblower. Another example, those who advocated for the lab leak hypothesis or expressed dissenting views were reminded by their managers that leadership would determine which analysts would be promoted and which would not. The message was clear: go along or be punished. Senior leaders also sought to undermine whistleblowers by removing anonymity, which is required in the whistleblower process, as they made their complaints, and also insisting that their managers or attorneys be present during ODNI meetings where these whistleblowers were coming forward with their testimony, obviously creating an atmosphere of intimidation. The COVID pandemic caused tremendous hardship and pain for millions of our fellow Americans and countless people around the world. Now, after years of lies and censorship and cover-ups, the American people deserve transparency, truth, and accountability. The tactics that were used to hide the truth are straight from the deep state playbook. Politicized self-serving leaders like Dr. Fauci covered up their own wrongdoing and abuses of power, manipulated intelligence, lied to Congress, and undermined a duly elected president by restricting his access to the vital facts he needed to keep the country safe. It's time you know the truth.
1: Wow. Thank you, Tulsi Gabbard. So the truth is emerging, going through these documents and reviewing testimony by Dr. Fauci, where he misleads the American people, where he lies to Congress. I never heard this before. Somebody taped Fauci, I guess, on a conference call. You'll hear a congressman. This is Fauci on Capitol Hill, 2022 or so. Go ahead and hit that, please, the congressional testimony of Fauci. Bear in mind, there might be some vulgarity in this coming from Fauci himself. Hit it.
2: Why would I be criticized by a bureaucrat for doing my very best as a healthcare? This is a rhetorical question. But why? Why would the government, who's never treated a patient for COVID, you can read all the things you want, but you're not there. You're not seeing patients. You're not watching people die, intubating patients right there with that disease in your face, watching it happen, watching the development of this disease and actually learning from it. But I'm being told by bureaucrats what's right and wrong. And what's funny is everything I was censored on, I was proven to be right. Pretty crazy, isn't it? You said in an interview that you gave as part of an audiobook written by Michael Spector that you believed an institutional should make it hard for people to live their lives so they'd feel pressured to get vaccinated. Could we run the audio clip on that, please?
3: You think can be done about it? I have to say that I don't see a big solution other than some sort of mandatory vaccination. I know federal officials don't like to use that term.
4: Once people feel empowered and protected legally, you are going to have schools, universities, and colleges that are going to say, you want to come to this college, buddy? You're going to get vaccinated. Lady, you're going to get vaccinated.
3: Yeah.
4: Big corporations like Amazon and Facebook and all of those others are going to say, you want to work for us, you get vaccinated. And it's been vaccinated.
2: Thank you. Are all objections to COVID vaccinations ideological, Dr. Fauci?
5: No, they're not. And
2: thank
5: that's
2: you.
5: Not what I was referring to.
2: Well, in reference to making it hard for people to get education, traveling, working, I'd say it very much was in context. And I take great offense to this. Miss Allison Williams testified before this committee about losing her job because she sought an exemption for ESPN's vaccine mandate, which came from recommendation from bureaucrats like yourself. She and her husband were actively working with a fertility expert, a physician, on how to get pregnant, and agreed with the premise that she was young, healthy, wanted to get pregnant, and shouldn't get the vaccination for medical purposes. But she was fired because you made it hard, just like you said in your statement, because you didn't want to make sure that the ideological got in the way of her working, of living her life, of making a medical decision with her healthcare professional. I think America should take great offense to this. That's exactly what you meant when you said making it hard for people to live without getting a vaccination. You affected people's ability to work, travel, be educated, to actually flourish in American society, to self-determine, as we're all given God-given rights. Shame on you. Dr. Fauci, you've become Dr. Fear. Americans do not hate science. I don't hate science. The American people hate having their freedoms taken from them. You inspired and created fear through mass mandates, school closures, vaccine mandates that have destroyed the American people's trust in our public health institutions. This fear you created will continue to have ripple effects over generations to come. You have already seen its effects in education, in the economy, and everything else. Quite frankly, you said, if you disagree with me, you disagree with science. Dr. Fauci, I disagree with you because I disagree with fear. And with that, I yield.
1: Wow. That was awesome. That was awesome. You know, in the middle of this damn thing, there was a documentary made about him, glorifying him, just called Fauci. He had cameras in his vehicle. Most of it was just about, oh, look at all these bodyguards I have to have because of all those MAGA freaks. You know, that's always the message. When you enhance security, oh, MAGA, we're worried about MAGA. MAGA may do something. How about that? It's also a scientific fact that if you tell an entire country, if you make it mandatory for them to do anything, like something harmless, like take an aspirin, some people are going to die. How about if you made it mandatory for everybody to eat a peanut, right? You could say the science says, well, the science also says people are going to die, period. People did not want to take that vaccine. They had every right to not take it. Experimental, brand new. You cut a million different corners. Listen to the arrogance in that phone call. Your ideological BS. You know, when it comes to medicine, America's the land of the second opinion. I learned that on Marcus Welby. Anybody remember that Marcus Welby show? Dr. Marcus Welby. Great guy. He was the same guy from Father's Knows Best. Same dad. Same dude. What's another good doctor show? They're always getting second opinions. You ever see that movie, The Fugitive? Remember when, you know, he escapes from the train? He's a doctor. And he's trying to solve his wife's murder. And he's hanging around the hospital because He's trying to find the one-legged man, one-armed man. And he just happens across that medical chart. And he figured out, Harrison Ford figured out, that the doctor missed the key diagnosis, the key thing that was wrong with the guy. And a nurse busted him for it. He was right, but the nurse was angry. And that nurse was Juliette Moore, of all people, an amazing redheaded actress. Oh, Fauci, you deserve this. You deserve this bad. 800-848-9222, 800-848-9222 on this Juneteenth, they tell me.
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1: All right. 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Has anybody checked in on Mark Levin? How's he handling this MOU? I know he really was upset earlier this week. I love Mark Levin. Disagree with him about the MOU. I usually catch up with his show actually on Saturdays. I like to review the weekend review. Mark Levin, great stuff, but I think he's wrong on this Iran deal. You know, I went back and I found out that this Iran kind of framework is very similar to the framework where we got the hostages back, a framework that Ronald Reagan helped implement. All the same things. We get the hostages back. We unfroze assets. We promise not to mess around in their internal affairs. But you got to throw this in. Back then, we didn't slap him in the face and breast, chest, neck, and head with bombs, right? So, I mean, we punished them, and we now they know that we can punish them again bad. Yes, Wendy, hello.
2: Hamas still has their weapons, don't they?
1: I don't know, okay, to be honest. I honestly don't know.
2: Okay, one quick question about Dr. Fauci. Fox News aired a video back in the Tucker Carlson days before COVID ever was a thing where Dr. Fauci said gain-of-function research was worth the risk. How come no reporters ever asked him that again? He knew what was going on.
1: Well, you say no reporter. Hold on a second. I mean, yes, I'm with you, but the guy's been in, like, hiding. You know, the guy's been, you know, when's the last time you saw him on the news? You know, I don't know. You know, there are certain things. He has testified a lot. He has testified a lot. I know the thing you're talking about. He argues that it was taken out of context. And I have seen the whole thing. Look, he's a bad dude. I'm not defending him. But that whole thing about worth the risk of it wasn't. I forgot. I'd like to look at it myself. Hey, Tucker was great. But sometimes, just sometimes, Wendy, context and perspective are missing from media. Have you ever noticed that?
2: Okay. So let's move on to the Juneteenth holiday. Everyone knows now, you know, why it came about. Like, you know, knows what the holiday, why it's celebrated. But the reason why it came about was when Trump was president. I think he had some kind of meeting or something going on.
1: Yeah. Can I host the show for a second, Wendy? Can I host the show for a second? Yes. He had a rally scheduled for Tulsa, Oklahoma, which is the site of the Wall Street, the Black Wall Street thing. And it happened to be on Juneteenth. Right. So they blew it up. So they to disrupt that rally, they made a big thing out of Juneteenth to embarrass Trump and pretend it's a big deal. Barack Obama never commemorated Juneteenth. Never. Not once. Maybe a White House official statement. But yes, that's why it blew up. Go back and get the context and perspective. It's always important. It's always important to have that. Fauci is a bad guy, but that gain of function, the risk thing, has been taken out of context. I will be revisiting that tonight. Thank you very much. Sharon, hello.
3: Hi, Greg. How are you?
1: I'm okay. How are you?
3: Good, good.
1: You sound a little bit... what's your quick question?
3: I haven't been able to figure out. The blanket pardons, the presidential pardons... with Fauci and all the Hunt and all the Bidens and everything, the exact wording of the presidential pardon, does it say that it has to be like a charged with a crime and convicted, or like how is this able to happen? That you can just have a pardon. What if somebody, you know, I mean, going drastic. What if somebody murdered something and they didn't know they murdered somebody and they've just been pardoned for a blanket thing that they have no idea why?
1: Well, you could be murder is somebody could prosecute you at the state level for a murder. The pardon basically says so-and-so has an absolute and total pardon for any offenses committed against the United States from such and such date to such and such date. All right. And it's kind of a blanket pardon and it's all encompassing. And it means that Fauci, in all likelihood, will not be able to go to jail. However, you can get creative with the state, right, at the state level. But the pardon is a pretty powerful thing. They try to look at the auto pen and the auto pen doesn't undermine or doesn't negate these pardons. And I don't know if the Fauci pardon, but it is something. It says for any and all offenses, potential offenses against the United States, full and complete pardon. It's pretty wild, isn't it? The power of a pardon.
3: Oh, that is nuts.
1: It is kind of nuts. But then again, you know what? Sometimes I like pardons, right? I liked it for the January Sixers. Hey, I even liked it for Richard Nixon. Hey, thank you very much. What is it, Frank?
4: Hey, Greg, I hope you're having a great holiday here. I hope you're getting paid double on this holiday. I know I'm not. But, you know, you're on fire today with the Fauci thing. Keep on keeping on here. You're doing a great job. I just want to point out something about VAERS, and I'm sure you're aware of it.
1: I got a note here that you wanted to say something about Jared Kushner. What do you want to say about him?
4: I know, but you said so much good stuff.
1: I want to know about the Jared Kushner thing.
4: Well, I'm sure you know about it because you know everything about everything here. Albania. I'm hearing the
1: You're being a Weisenheimer? Are you being a Weisenheimer? Frank, I get a know-it-all vibe from you, to be honest. What about Albania?
4: All right, so in Albania, apparently Kushner's trying to buy this island. It's a natural preserve that's protected for the people of Albania, and apparently they're going to be building a huge high-end resort on it.
1: Good for him.
4: The people of Albania are pushing back. Well, I just wanted to hear if you heard anything about it. I heard something about Albania.
1: I heard something about Mayor Adams in Albania. You know, I got bigger problems. I can't worry about it. I will say this about Jared Kushner. He was an international businessman decades, literally as a teenager, way before he ever met President Trump, before he became his son-in-law. The guy was wheeling and dealing all over the world. And if he wants to buy an island in Albania, I'm imagining, Frank, somebody wants to sell it to him, right? Like maybe Albania. I mean, there's always pushback. There's always controversy. If this thing were such a great island, I don't know. I mean, you know, are people really going to it? There are all kinds of natural preserves and parks that nobody ever looks at, right?
4: I hear you. I'm not sure if you know, but Kushner's father had spent some time in prison.
1: I know all about that story. And there's resentment to this day between Chris Christie and the Kushners. I mean, quite frankly, you know, they could have just stepped in and said, hey, come on, pal, lighten up. You know, I know about the video and the sex and all that stuff. I'm not going to blame Jared for that stuff. What did your old man ever do, Frank? You know what I mean?
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6: I'm Bill Rakoff. A senior Israeli official confirmed that Israel and Hezbollah agreed to a ceasefire in Lebanon today after trading deadly attacks overnight. 4 Israeli soldiers, 18 people in Lebanon were killed. The escalation led to the postponement of today's scheduled U.S.-Iran peace talks in Geneva. Iran refused to attend unless Israel stopped the attack on Lebanon. Retired U.S. Army Lieutenant General Dick Newton says Iran knows what it's doing here.
7: Iran's trying to create a wedge between the United States and Israel, personally, perhaps between Prime Minister Netanyahu and President Trump, and therefore they're using that as leverage to, again, get their way. With regard to supporting their proxy Hezbollah, which is a significant threat in the region.
6: The Italian government is pushing back after President Trump claimed in an interview today on Italian TV that Premier Giorgia Meloni had begged for a photo with him during the recent G7 summit. Italy's foreign minister canceled a planned trip to the U.S. this weekend, calling Trump's claims offensive toward Meloni and all of Italy. For her part, Meloni posted a video calling Trump's claims completely fabricated, and she said,
8: "Io e l'Italia non imploriamo mai."
6: Italy and I do not beg. News Nation's Alicia Nieves has more on candidates from the Democratic Socialists of America who are popping up across the country.
9: There's no doubt that we are seeing more and more Democratic Socialist candidates on the upcoming ballot. DSA is saying that its membership has grown more than 100,000 over the past decade. Vermont Senator Bernie Sanders and his presidential run, but you got to imagine even in the last year or so with Mayor Zora Mandami being a Democratic Socialist has gotten a lot of national attention, that has added a spark as well. Tuesday's D.C. mayoral primary, Janice Lewis George handily beat her opponent, leading the way for the district's first Democratic Socialist mayor.
6: British Prime Minister Keir Starmer says he's going to fight attempts by rival Andy Burnham to oust him from office. Starmer said today that he was elected on a mandate for change and will not walk away. Burnham is Greater Manchester's mayor, won a seat in Parliament in a special election recently. A hearing to discuss the timing of a retrial for disbarred South Carolina attorney Alex Murdaugh has been scheduled for the end of June. Murdaugh was convicted of killing his wife Maggie and son Paul in 2023 and sentenced to two consecutive life sentences. Those convictions were overturned last month, with justices citing interference by a court clerk who made remarks to jurors about Murdaugh's testimony that could have suggested guilt. A warm, humid summer with lots of rain may allow for a pesky parasite to thrive across the South.
10: Experts say all that moisture could create prime breeding grounds for the New World screwworm to thrive in. Agricultural experts say hot summer temps mixed with wet soil can create these ideal conditions. This comes just weeks after federal officials confirmed the first New World screwworm outbreak in decades, prompting quarantines and sterile fly releases aimed at containing the pest. Now,
6: U.S. futures declined as optimism over the U.S.-Iran deal was fired up. This is the Worldwide News Network.
11: 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It's Francis Albert Sinatra, and I'm honored to play his music, share some stories, and just swing, baby.
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13: 79 degrees, partly sunny skies on this Friday, Juneteenth. June 19th, and I'm James Flippin. The Department of Sanitation has some extra crews out in Lower Manhattan. They're cleaning up following the next ticker tape parade. The championship team, not the only one being cheered on, street sweepers displaying characterized players passed by spectators. And there are videos on social media of a lot of fans cheering those crews on. The Department of Sanitation says crowds were larger than anything seen in recent memory yesterday, and crews worked overnight to clean the streets, still tallying up just how much material was collected. A police officer is recovering from bullet wounds after being shot in Brooklyn this morning during gunfire exchange with a suspect that had barricaded themselves. Cops say the officer is expected to recover after being shot in the leg. It was around 9 o'clock in the morning while responding to an apartment on Kosciuszko Street in Bed-Stuy. And the suspect shot as well, now in critical condition. And police were initially called to the apartment around 5:45 this morning. Neighbors are alerted police of gunfire. And detectives are looking for who is responsible for the shooting death of two men in the Soundview section of the Bronx. The wife of one of the victims in tears near the area where the shooting took place.
14: I don't sleep all night last night. I've been outside here since 5 o'clock this morning just walking around. It's my husband don't mix with people. He go to work 7 days a week.
13: The shots rang out around 10 o'clock last night along Westchester Avenue near the Bronx River Parkway. And cops say a 43-year-old man and 53-year-old man were shot and killed. No word as to a motive or whether these men may have been targeted. And a teen is in custody after shots were fired in Times Square yesterday in connection to a nearby slashing. The shots rang out at 44th Street and 7th Avenue around 3:30 in the afternoon. Nobody injured. Police say the shooting does appear to be connected to a slashing around the same time at 45th Street and 8th Avenue. Manhattan's 6th Avenue could soon get a new look, and it's in the hopes of a smoother commute. Mayor Mamdani says the city's Department of Transportation's proposal would deliver more reliable service for more than 51,000 daily bus riders along nearly three dozen bus routes. The plan would add a bus lane from Watts Street to 34th Street and create double bus lanes even further uptown to 58th Street. Bus speeds along the corridor are as slow as 3.5 miles an hour, so the goal is to speed them up. The project also widens the avenue's existing bike lanes between 35th and 59th Streets, essentially doubling them. 79 degrees in Midtown. I'm James Flippin.
15: Pump it up!
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1: Well, hello. Wow. Summer is, actually, it's not yet officially summer. When the hell does it become summer? I think it, tomorrow? Tomorrow or the next day? Pretty soon. And a glorious, glorious summer. It's been, actually, let's face it, it starts right around Memorial Day. And I've been on a roll, a fitness roll, a great nutrition situation. I am taking a GLP. I guess that's what they call it, right? Zetbound. It is an injection. You know who recommended it to me? Well, two people. Todd Shapiro, he told me about it, and he's a great PR man in New York. But I didn't take his advice. I'm like, I'm going to lose the weight through diet and exercise. 2 months later, I was a pound and a half heavier than before my diet and exercise campaign. And then I actually ran into, of all people, Patrick McEnroe, the tennis player, championship tennis player, happens to be the brother of John McEnroe, another championship tennis player. He told me about Zetbound, and I got on it, and I love it. I absolutely love it. Sometimes I burp more than I want to. Sometimes I'd say once every 10 days, I am gripped by a wave of nausea, right? It lasts for about 10 to 15 minutes. I attribute it to the Zetbound, but who knows? It could be something else. But it pretty much happens every week, usually on a Saturday. And I take the injection on a Saturday. So there could be a correlation. Could be a correlation. A couple of things we have to tackle here. The lies of Fauci. I mean, just to remind everybody, right? Let's go to Mays Moore, the great internet aggregator. Fauci funded the research that almost certainly led to the pandemic. He then lied about it under oath and spent over 2 years trying to make people believe that COVID occurred naturally. And guess what? He desperately needed a pardon. That's why he, and I'm going to have more on that in a moment, the great Nick Shirley talking to Ed Martin at the Justice Department about a flailing Anthony Fauci desperately seeking a pardon. Let's go ahead with the Mays Moore clip, if you don't mind. Thank you.
23: The NIH has not ever and does not now fund gain-of-function research in the Wuhan Institute.
24: We now know that a bat coronavirus was enhanced in a lab. The National Institutes of Health acknowledged that it funded research of a virus that was studied at the Wuhan Institute of Virology. The experiment, unexpectedly, we're told, made a bat coronavirus more contagious than the original naturally occurring
25: one. Take an animal virus and you increase its transmissibility to humans.
23: Right.
25: You're saying that's not gain of function?
23: Yeah, that is correct. And Senator Paul, you do not know what you are talking about, quite frankly. And I want to say that officially. You do not know what you are talking about.
25: They took animal viruses that only occur in animals and they increased their transmissibility to humans. How you can say that is not gain of function?
23: It is not.
26: What we're talking about now is the gain-of-function research in studies that increase predominantly the transmissibility as well as pathogenesis and alteration of host range of the virus.
23: Nobody's lying here, Senator. It is you.
26: I'd have to laugh at that. I should be prosecuted.
1: Oh, yes, you should be. Oh, yes. And he was worried sick about being prosecuted because he had what they call mensa rea. Is that what they call it? Mea reza? I don't know why these attorneys always come up with these Latin terms. But basically, he had a guilty conscience and a guilty criminal intent. Here is the great Nick Shirley talking to Ed Martin, the Justice Department. He's a couple of things at the Justice Department. Number one, he's a patriot. Go ahead and hit me with that, all right?
27: You're the United States pardon attorney.
28: Yes, sir.
27: Just before Biden left office, literally a few hours before, he started signing a lot of pardons.
28: Correct. Well, one of those, sort of. The auto pen started signing a lot of pardons. Go ahead. Yeah.
27: And one of those people was Anthony Fauci.
0: Yes.
27: What's the truth about?
0: Well, look, I mean, one
27: Anthony
0: thing,
27: Fauci's pardon.
0: Well, one thing you started out, let me just explain to folks. The pardon power is in the Constitution, and it basically says, I'm summarizing, the president can pardon anybody he wants for any reason he wants. There's not a procedure set up. There's not a system. It's really a very, the founders knew that there were times where you needed to write something that was wrong or do something you wanted, and that's what they gave him. So is there anything, any president can pardon anybody? With regard to the end of a term, Biden was in a rush down the stretch, or his staff was, and they were pardoning all kinds of people. They did all kinds of commutations at the last minute, all with the auto pen. The only signature on pardons that you see with a wet pen is Hunter Biden, which was signed at Thanksgiving. All the rest are auto pen, which is begs another question. But most importantly, you can see, and these are email exchanges where Fauci, Dr. Fauci's lawyer is saying, will there be pardons for Fauci? And then in the morning of January 20th, and just in time for the change of the presidency, Fauci got his pardon. And you have to accept, under American law, the one thing the Supreme Court has said is you have to accept the pardon. So Fauci immediately had his lawyer say, I accept the pardon, and sent that in. So they were very aware that they needed that, and they wanted it.
1: What do you think of that? What do you think of that? I think it's very, very telling. Wow, Fauci quibbling about what gain-of-function research means. Gain-of-function. I know what it means, for crying out loud. I remember learning about that in biology. 10th grade. Mr. Truncali. 10th grade. I did very well in biology, by the way. Very, very well. The other thing we want to do here is... there's another little sequence here on the Fauci stuff. But, well, tonight I will actually bring together the documents that Tulsi Gabbard just outlined, and got to present them. We'll do it in an organized fashion, an entertaining fashion, and in a unique fashion that will reflect a fair amount of work, a fair amount of work. It takes work to actually go through these documents, highlight the relevant parts, and then present it in a way that is visually compelling. President Trump flying around on Air Force One. I guess this was on his way back from the G7, right? Hey, you know we have a new Air Force One with a new paint job? Go ahead, President Trump on the big plane.
2: You frequently criticize Joe Biden for not knowing what is going on in his name. This racist video that was posted on your social media.
3: I know a hell of a lot better than you do. You don't know what's going on. I know what's going on. No, Joe Biden didn't have a clue. But we know everything. And when you look at what's happening with our economy, think of it, we're way years ahead of schedule. We have thousands and thousands of businesses being built right now. So Joe Biden had no clue. If Joe Biden were elected or if Kamala were elected, we wouldn't have a country right now.
1: It's just, it's a passion project of his. And I don't blame him one bit. I don't. Imagine if a guy like Joe Biden, they officially said he beat you. Does anybody really believe that anymore? Do you believe it? Do you believe it, Irene? Uh-oh. Don't tell me you're going to tell me to go off my favorite drug. Hi.
4: No, just the opposite. You've encouraged me to try it. I've called the doctor and I finally bit the bullet.
1: All right. Yeah, no, I had to do it too.
4: I haven't gotten it yet, but each time I called, I kept saying no, because I said, all right, if I go off it, I'm going to gain again. But I'm so disgusted, and after listening to you, I'm going to try it again.
1: Yeah, I hear you. I know my reluctance as well. Hey, let me ask you something. How many pounds do you want to lose?
4: 30, 35.
1: Yeah, good for you. I think I want to lose 50. I've already lost 20. I think I want to go for another 30, and I want to be like one of those skinny guys. You know what I mean? That metrosexual guy. You know, who wears the belt with the big H on it, you know, preppy. And, you know, but I do hear you got to stay on it forever. But I don't know.
4: How long has it taken you to lose the 20?
1: Let's see. I went on it on April 1st. So what is it now? 2 months. 2 months. A little over 2 months. Not bad,
4: okay.
1: Right?
4: And, all right.
1: And I think.
4: Are you not hungry?
1: Not really. No. I mean, that's the thing. It really kind of messes with your head a little bit. I don't know how it works, but you're not hungry. You don't think about food. It's weird. I can go buy candy and not be interested in it. And, you know, I ate candy even when I wasn't hungry, but I just like actively don't want it. So it's very interesting. I encourage you to, you know, I'm glad you checked with your doctor. You know, what do I know about this stuff? So good luck and keep me posted, okay? I love it.
4: I feel nauseous.
1: All right. I only feel nauseous once or twice a week. It's not a big deal. It's worth it. All right? It's worth it. It goes away. I sit down, I deal with it, and it goes away. Sometimes your bowels will catch up to you. I don't want to mention the particularities, but you can probably guess. It's a side effects are on the side of the bottle or whatever that thing is. But they're manageable. Do not be discouraged. All right? And let me know. Keep in touch. Thank you. Mike, you're in South Carolina. Hello.
5: Hello, Greg. I'm driving. Been driving most of the day, 400 miles.
1: Where are you going?
5: I'm on the Atlantic City Expressway. I'm going to meet some friends down there and then go to, the old hood, Long Island. And had it Sunday, Father's Day. You've been gone 10 years, and you do them well. And you know what? Your words with your father are incredible. I was laughing. The guy before was Garden City, you know, and I remember, you know, a couple of weeks ago I mentioned that Bon Leo's and that nut job called from White Plains, whatever. He eat a nut job. But, Greg, all the best and happy Father's Day. I have a daughter who just turned 36. My son is 31, okay? He was a wide receiver at Cortland, and he's in law enforcement now upstate. So I'm very proud. And I got my daughter's got two boys. My only two grandkids, me and Patty, my ex, we get along fine. Now, somebody take my ex, please. Rodney Dangerfield. No, just kidding. But, Greg, you always show class on the radio, and I've mentioned you to friends down in Florida, also in South Carolina. Oh, I see him on TV. Yeah, that's him.
1: Thank you very much for the encouragement. You know, my mother sometimes gets a little bit unnerved by the radio. You know, she'd like me to show a little bit more class. I don't know. She's sometimes on the fence. Oh, sometimes, Gregory, you sound a little bit brutal. I don't know. But, hey, thank you. Beautiful family you got going. Wonderful, wonderful, wonderful. On this Juneteenth, Steve, you want to say something about Juneteenth? Hello?
6: Hey, Greg. Yeah, I'm on board with you. This whole thing with Juneteenth is a bit misguided. If we really want to celebrate the official end of slavery in the United States, it came after Juneteenth, December 6, 1865, and the passing of the 13th Amendment. That ended it officially. There you go. And the man who single-handedly is responsible for it, Abraham Lincoln, unfortunately he didn't live to see it, but our win in the North's win in the Civil War started the gears in motion that led to the 13th Amendment. We used to celebrate his birthday on February 12th. Maybe so. February 12th, December 6th. Take your pick. Juneteenth. I agree with it. It's a nonsense holiday. It's misguided.
1: Well, you know one thing though. The 13th Amendment. It's interesting. It's a great amendment, right? It ended slavery. However, people today see it. And I'm not talking about leftist woke lunatics. See the 13th Amendment as something that somehow justifies subjugation of black people. It's a very strange and warped interpretation. These are what they call the critical race theory theorists. They believe that everything is inherently racist in the Constitution, and everything spawned thereof, and the 13th Amendment, they think, somehow justifies discrimination, when it doesn't, of course. It's just a perverted interpretation, you know, perverts. You know what we don't hear anymore, and we should? The word pervert, right? Because there are a lot more perverts today than there were, you know, back in the day when you heard the word pervert. And by pervert, really, I'm talking about the drag queens who insist on hanging around children and any public official like that crazy person, Brad Hoylman Siegel. Quite frankly, any Democrat in the world, with the possible exception of Rahm Emanuel, embraces drag time story hour for children. And that makes you a pervert, all right? Absolutely, 100%. And the county executive where I am right now, Brad Hoylman Siegel, he says, I've been taking my own daughters to Drag Time Story Hour for children for years, and it's a wonderful tradition. You bloody pervert. Are you kidding me? Are you kidding me? If this was a test, this was a game. If they can get their people to go along with this, they'll get them to go along with anything. So it's as disgusting and wrong as that drag time story hour is, there's a lot worse coming behind it. Be right back.
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10: 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And they've always been the barometer for home sales. Fannie Mae is the largest buyer of mortgages in the United States. So what's Fannie Mae predicting? The 30-year rate will hold steady at around 6.3% for the rest of this year. And in 2027, maybe it'll go to 6.2%. In short, they don't predict much change over the next 2 years. So if you've been looking to buy a home and waiting for the rates to come down, think again. It doesn't look like it's happening soon. Just make sure if you're buying a home, there's no pre-penalty clause in your mortgage so that if you do want to buy now and you do want to get a mortgage, you can pay it off. Never bet against New York. I'm Suzanne Miller.
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11: Country singer Morgan Wallen fans need to know he's not a weatherman.
13: 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Your mates never do no wrong if I'm so awful.
11: He's getting some pushback for canceling his Pittsburgh shows because of severe weather, but it turned out the storm never came. 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
30: From the 77 WABC Newsroom on the east side of Manhattan, I'm John Terrett. One of the world's most famous bears is coming to Broadway next year. Paddington the Musical tells the story of a young Peruvian bear who gets lost upon arrival at London's Paddington Station. He's taken in by the Brown family, develops a taste for marmalade sandwiches, and enjoys the life of a pampered pet. Now, famously, you will remember Paddington met Queen Elizabeth of England on her Jubilee just before she died.
31: Perhaps
12: You would like a marmalade sandwich? I always keep one for emergencies.
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30: And she opened her handbag, and there was the marmalade sandwich. On Broadway, Paddington will be brought to life by a two-person team combining a remote puppeteer for facial expressions along with a costume performer. Previews begin March 30th next year, opening night set for April the 18th at the Al Hirschfeld Theatre. John Terrett, 77, WABC News.
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16: The other thing that I would say is that over the last 3 months, two-thirds of the defensive weapons that have protected your homeland have been built by American hands and paid for by American tax dollars. The problem for Israel is not Donald J. Trump. And anybody in Israel who thinks their biggest problem is the President of the United States needs to wake up and smell the reality of the situation that country is in.
1: Well, it's J.D. Vance speaking some pretty significant truth. You know, you can love Israel and support the state of Israel and still have beef with some of the commentary coming from Israel right now, some of the criticism of President Trump and Vice President Vance. I can't believe how much vitriol, how much flack J.D. Vance is getting from major newspapers in Israel, from major people here who also support Israel. Like, you can't point this thing out. I mean, look, everybody knows that Israel right now is very upset about what we're doing. I'm sorry, we can't, you know, what does anybody have in mind? We can't continue this indefinitely. We got rid of the nukes. No more nukes, no more ballistic. I see no reason to continue bombing or whatever. What are we bombing? We have nothing left to bomb. Now, if we really wanted to, we could, I guess, stop their drinking water and stop their oil, right? But that was never the intent. I'm quite frankly not comfortable with that. I'd only be comfortable with that if they had a nuclear weapon and they refused to give it up. But we've gotten their nuclear. We know there's a little bit of nuclear dust. We know exactly where it is, and we're not letting anybody do anything with it except us, and we will get to it. So what else do you want? I want peace. And if Iran joins the community of nations again, fantastic for them. We're not sending them American money. We are unfreezing the assets with their compliance in all of this. They don't start the nuclear. They get their own money back. People don't realize that, you know, imagine you put money in the bank and the banks kept it, just kept it from you because they didn't like what you were doing or whatever. It's kind of what we're doing here, and I think we're totally justified in doing it. Ronald Reagan released funds to Iran after the hostage crisis, immediately after he took office. All right? Ronald Reagan, Bill Cassidy, ripping on Trump. You guys are jealous of him. I know it. You are jealous. Very ugly.
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0: what we're seeing thus far, permitting the Jewish community to come under violent attack. 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
4: New study out of the University of Cambridge suggests poor fitness and nutrition may be more harmful to humans than smoking. The paper published in the journal Frontiers in Nutrition says poor cardiovascular fitness equates to a nearly 400% higher risk of death compared to smoking, which carries a 50% increase. The report does note the findings shouldn't be interpreted as a head-to-head comparison because study methodology was different, but it should be a wake-up call. Comedian Carlos Mencia arrested in L.A., charged for failing to pay more than $8 million in taxes.
5: I only hang out with two groups of people in real life: illegal immigrants and rednecks. That's it. Because they're the only people that I've never offended.
4: Officials say Mencia failed to file taxes over a six-year period. And they're calling it the dig of the century in Paris, an excavation between Notre Dame Cathedral uncovering a coin from the 4th century and some medieval pottery markings archaeologists haven't been able to decipher. Bill Rakoff, Worldwide News Network, New York.

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1: Well, we are joined by the political legend, Roger Stone, also sartorial master, right? Sartorial, fancy for anything clothes related. Roger Stone, who are you wearing right now? That's what they say, the fashionistas say. Who are you wearing?
2: 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Right now I'm wearing a single-breasted cream linen suit, a button-down blue and white striped shirt. Since it's Friday, the button-down is acceptable, a blue and pink striped bow tie, and an incredible pair of brown and white Nubuck spectators. And since I'm trapped at Reagan National Airport for the fourth hour of my delay, I'm definitely the best dressed person in this airport.
1: Well, a couple of things. What are spectators, number one?
2: Spectators are those two-tone shoes you've seen. They were originally designed for outdoor wear. The British, I think, actually called them by another name. But the idea, of course, was so you could wear a white shoe, but the bottom part of it is brown. That way, if you muck around in the mud for outdoors, I got a piece at stoneswank.com just on spectator shoes. You've seen them. They're brown and white, and you can only wear them between Labor Day and Memorial Day.
1: And what are the
2: Memorial Day, Labor Day?
1: Memorial Day, Labor Day. What about the bow tie? Who can rock a bow? Who can wear a bow tie? Bow ties, let's face it, that's you got to go out of your way to wear a bow tie. Why do you wear the bow tie? Why do people wear bow ties still?
2: Well, first of all, it's impossible to spill soup on them. That's one good reason. secondarily, I'm kind of in a tradition here with Daniel Patrick Moynihan. Among others, I think it's kind of it's a natty look for the weekend. I never wear them other than on a Friday, or of course when I'm going to a formal event. And the key thing is, you have to tie your own. Now it's the same as tying your shoe, but you don't want it to be too perfect. You want it to be very slightly askew. That way, everybody realizes it isn't a clip-on or one of those pre-tied bow ties that you tied it yourself.
1: No, I know exactly what you're talking about, and it's a cool little touch. Hey, Tulsi Gabbard really, she's no longer the DNI, but what a way.

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2: I'm Bill Rakoff. Hezbollah and Israel agreed to a ceasefire today, which may jumpstart the peace talks between the U.S. and Iran. Here's News Nation's Robert Sherman.
3: The question is this one going to hold? Because we have seen so many of these ceasefires get put into motion in the past, only for the flare-ups to continue. The last 24 hours have been especially tense, viewed as an escalation on the ground in Israel after four IDF troops were killed overnight, another four injured announced just a short while ago by the Israelis. As a result, new strikes, dozens of them, targets being struck across southern Lebanon over the last 24 hours here.
2: Iran called off today's scheduled talks with the U.S. and Switzerland after the latest Israeli attacks. For its part, Iran's foreign ministry says it will begin talks with the U.S. in the coming days. Iran says there's no urgency at the moment because both sides have signed that memorandum of understanding. On social media today, President Trump posted, quote, Iran is finished, end quote. He says the U.S. will play out 60 days of the memorandum of understanding with Iran, but vows that Iran will get no money, not 10 cents, in his words. A new Associated Press poll finds 65% of those surveyed disapprove of the president's handling of Iran, although 20% of Republicans disapprove. Trump's overall job approval stands at 37%. That is unchanged from last month. Outside of Spokane, Washington, a wind-driven wildfire has destroyed more than a dozen homes, forcing 1,500 people to evacuate. Planes have been dropping water on the fire, and police found what they believe to be human remains in one burned-out home. A flu outbreak sickening about 160 people at Lackland Air Force Base in Texas. It comes less than 2 months after Defense Secretary Pete Hegseth dropped required flu shots for U.S. service members. He'd called those vaccine requirements an absurd and overreaching mandate that weakened the country's warfighting capabilities. Utah is testing an artificial intelligence pharmacy to alleviate staff shortages and to distribute prescriptions more efficiently. News Nation's Elizabeth Pran.
4: This pilot program, which is still in phase one, and the state plans to keep it in play as it heads to phase two, uses an AI program called Doctronic, and it approves a prescription that has already been written by a doctor, and it comes between 30, 60, or 90-day refills, which are pretty common, and these medications include, let's say, blood pressure, cholesterol medication, medication for diabetes, or mental health, like an SSRI.
2: Some doctors are worried about removing their approval, saying it could put patients at risk of side effects and dangerous drug interactions. Australia now has its first suspected bird flu case in a migratory seabird found in a remote part of the country's southwest. They'd spent years prepping for it. This is the Worldwide News Network.
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6: 81 degrees, partly sunny skies on this Friday. Good afternoon, I'm James Flippin. A police officer is recovering from bullet wounds after being shot in Bed-Stuy this morning. Police Commissioner Jessica Tisch says officers were responding to shots fired inside a two-story brownstone on Kosciuszko Street around 5:45 this morning.
7: We believe this incident began as a dispute involving the elderly couple on the second floor.
6: Over the next couple hours, cops engaged with the suspect who had barricaded himself inside with an elderly couple, unable to escape, on the building's top floor. Police entered the home, the suspect fired upon them, and Detective Matthew Gale was hit in the leg. Several officers then returned fire, killing the suspect. Police say family members told officers that the suspect has a history of mental illness and believes there was a dispute between that person and the elderly couple. There are a number of events around New York City today marking Juneteenth, which is a federal holiday recognizing the end of slavery in the U.S. The Central Park Conservancy hosting a celebration. Broadway will celebrate with a Juneteenth concert in Times Square tonight. LL Cool J, a Queens native, hosting a Juneteenth event at Forest Hills Stadium. Central Park horse carriage rides remain suspended following this week's deadly crash. It was Wednesday when an 18-year-old hit his head and died after a horse was spooked and bolted, toppling the carriage onto its side. And the union representing horse carriage riders says it's shut its stables, ceased operations, while discussions take place over safety protocols and how they can be improved. The union says it supports a new bill calling for safety improvements, but not another bill that would ban horse carriages. In sports, the second round of the U.S. Open is underway out on Long Island, the third major of the year, taking place at Shinnecock Hills Golf Club in Southampton. Wyndham Clark was sitting atop the leaderboard after round one, currently still in first, and the cut line currently sits at 2 strokes over par. Checking your weekend weather forecast, we do have partly sunny skies this afternoon, a high near 84, wind gusts as high as 24 miles per hour. Overnight, mostly cloudy. It'll gradually become more clear as we approach dawn, and the low overnight will be near 66. Saturday, sunny, a high near 83. It will be breezy. Wind gusts expected above 15 miles per hour. And then Sunday, sunny, a high near 84. There will be a light breeze out of the west. I'm James Flippin. The news never stops at WABCRadio.com. Right now, we've got 81 degrees and partly sunny skies around the tri-state.
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8: 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I don't even know if you know how good your show is, okay? 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
9: Sid Rosenberg in the morning is by far the dominant number one morning show, which is the big revenue generator.
0: Laura Trump.
10: We're done with Stern. We're done with Colbert. We're on to Sid Rosenberg. This is what we want. This is what the people want, Sid. Come on.
11: Everyone agrees. 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

0: Now, from New York City to the world, it's Dominic Carter.
1: And the number to reach me this hour, the Friday edition on this beautiful day, 800-848-9222. So the Presidential Center opened this week for King Obama in Chicago. So now he has his Presidential Center. And maybe it'll put a dent in the black-on-black crime problem. I don't think so. But the king, sire, has his presidential center. And in anticipation of that, he sat down with former First Lady Michelle Obama. And they sat down with ABC News. I don't know what the former First Lady's problem is. I mean, after all, the FBI didn't go through her personal belongings like President Trump's wife, like Melania Trump, the current First Lady. But Michelle Obama is angry. And it's the number one reason why I told you folks repeatedly that she would never run for president, because she simply doesn't have the temperament. So she's sitting there, right? And I am the master at lightning round questions. You have a lot of imitators that do now what I used to do in debates. And the reason why we did it is because when you force a politician to give a one word answer, it's very telling into their personality. They can't lie with a million words. Or if they lie, it's so bad that it becomes obvious. So Robin Roberts of Good Morning America sits Obama down and the former First Lady. So you have the king and the former First Lady sitting there. And I want you to listen to this. And Michelle Obama, she is one angry sister.
2: One word to describe your next chapter. One word.
3: Fun.
4: Me.
2: That's what you call you drop like the mic. Yeah.
3: You know what? You seem to be grading her higher on her answer.
1: So reading between the lines, Robin Roberts didn't know what to say. So she had to give the First Lady cover in front of the king. And she says, that's a drop the mic moment. What do you say if you're doing the interview? You have the former First Lady sitting there, angry Michelle Obama. And she says, it's about her. Next. Wow. 800-848-9222. You listen to this program. Oh, and by the way, folks, right now in the World Cup, right now, the USA is playing Australia as we speak. The number to reach us is 800-848-9222. So I want to talk about something that I have discussed quite a bit. Caitlin Clark, in terms of the WNBA. Right. And she happens to be a white player dominant in the WNBA, the Women's Professional League. The Women's Professional League, I would say, is about 80% African-American and 70 to 80% gay. And then you have Caitlin Clark come along and she does miracles for the league. But the other, quote unquote, ladies don't like her because they're jealous of her, right? And you can say whatever you want, folks. I'm going to keep it real with you right now. This white girl can ball. It doesn't matter what her race is. She is that good. But the African-American female athletes don't like it, right? So she's getting the marketing dollars. And, of course, it's always an excuse. And I want you to get an example, right? And then I'm going to tell you about some lollipops that I just received in the mail. I won't say who it's from, but it's so nice. I got some lollipops I talked about the other day on air, folks, right? I discussed that when I went to the dermatologist, I demanded my lollipop, and they gave one to me. And so now I have three packs of lollipops. One says Zollipops. Vitamin C, zero sugar, two of those. And then I also have here in front of me a Zaffy Taffy with zero sugar. So thank you. That's so kind of you folks. But I want to go back to Caitlin Clark, and then I'm going to start with your calls, Catherine in Rockland County, in a moment, 800-848-9222. But Caitlin Clark, how she is beat up in the league and nobody says anything. And now this is an imaginary conversation. Let's pretend for a second I'm Caitlin Clark's agent and I'm talking to her privately, right? I would say, Caitlin, we got to do something. They're beating you up on the court. And she would say, Dominic, I can't say anything because, you know, political correctness. If I say a single word and I'm white, then I'm racist. And then they're going to make it three times harder on me. So I just have to take it and deal with it. That's what I would imagine Caitlin Clark, her response would be. Notice she never really responds to being attacked night after night. So you have that tank in the WNBA by the name of Brittany Griner. That's the one that was locked up in Russia. They found some apparent weed in her bag when she was coming back. Brittany Griner, I don't want to have a debate of whether or not that's really a man, but oh my God, running into, I would be afraid to, on a pick, run into Brittany Griner because she looks like a wall standing there and she's built like a man. And then she took those pictures poolside with her wife and she doesn't have on a shirt and she's out there poolside looking buff. Now, this is a woman with no shirt on, no breasts, and this is the world that we live in. But listen to this recent game for Caitlin Clark, how much the physical abuse she has to deal with on the court.
4: Brittany, I'm going to need you to chill out, girl. This is from the game the other night. So she pushes Caitlin. Look at this. And Caitlin gets called for the foul. So Caitlin's like, whatever. This is ridiculous, man. You know what? I'm going to go shoot a three-pointer. Be right back. Caitlin hits a three. And then Brittany does it again. She stands there like a wall, pushes Caitlin. Caitlin falls to the floor and just lays there. And the ref doesn't call it, doesn't say anything. Just lets her lay on the floor and lets the game keep going. So by this point, when Caitlin gets up, she is not happy. She's like, are you kidding me? Are you like a rookie ref? What is going on? Did you not see me laying there? Did you not see Brittany throwing me around?
1: And so that's a bit of a color commentary in terms of Caitlin Clark ran into the wall of Brittany Griner. And Brittany Griner is a woman that looks like a man, that is built like a man, takes off her shirt poolside and does not have breasts. But I don't know what to say. I don't ask me. I don't know. Let's start with your telephone calls. Line one, Catherine in Rockland County, New York. Catherine, what's on your mind?
5: Oh, my God, Dominic, I'm so nervous to talk to you.
1: Oh, why?
5: First time caller.
1: Wonderful.
5: I listen to you every day. I'm lucky enough on the way to work. I listen to the 3 o'clock show. Then at midnight, I listen on the way home. Oh, my gosh. You're such an inspiration to people, to everybody, where you've come from, what you've accomplished, your whole family. I love you. Okay.
1: Oh, Catherine, thank you. Hey, I'm going to say what I always say. Did you catch it, Catherine? Did you catch it?
5: Yes, I did. Absolutely.
1: The love that I just sent right back to you. It just went right back to you, Catherine.
5: Thank you. I caught the Dominic bug. That's what I thought you meant. I have the Dominic bug.
1: Oh, you're so nice.
5: Wait, Dominic, I laughed. Can I say my ass off? Am I allowed to curse?
1: Go ahead.
5: On the way home last night when you called that woman a pork chop lady, I laughed all the way home.
1: Hey, Catherine, but notice I haven't talked about it yet because I'm confused. Catherine, I don't know what to say. I really don't know what to say, right? In my day, Catherine, let me just bring everybody else up to speed. So you got two women up on a flagpole, right? Like a street light. And you got Miss Porkchop with the derriere of 20 people and she's on top and you got the petite woman on the bottom. The one with the big derriere slips and falls down, hits the one on the bottom, her accidentally steps on her hand. So the Miss Porkchop comes down, yanks the girl down, WWE style, and then the petite girl comes up behind Miss Porkchop and pulls her shorts down, and we see this thong that is swallowed literally by her cheeks. And then the petite girl pulls down her thong, and so we see her backside plus her vagina, the rear of her vagina, and you got 100 men standing there, and then she starts twerking on something she was twerking on. But Catherine, I don't understand, Catherine. I'm confused these days, Catherine.
5: That's okay, because you know what? You were looking for one word to describe the people, and it's really hard to describe in one word, but I thought about this. I think it's just ignorance. People don't want to learn. They don't want to be informed. They just want to stick to their usual comfortable, lazy ways. And if they would be informed, they could rise above that. But some people don't want to, and I don't know why. They'll be jealous their whole lives, and there's no reason to be jealous. If you work hard, anybody can achieve and get what you're looking at, what other people have. Just stop for a minute, be informed, work a little harder, and work your way up out of that little hole you're in. Right?
1: Catherine, I couldn't have said it better. But Catherine, but just help me out. I wasn't going to mention pork chop today. I really wasn't. In my day, young ladies would be embarrassed at their entire backside being out, plus their vagina, where men could see it, right, from the back. And she was proud of it. How did we get to this point?
5: I can't explain it either, and I see I work in the Bronx. You can just imagine what I see.
1: I can imagine the stories you could tell.
5: Yes. And I don't know how to explain that. We've just lost our values. There's zero values anymore. And I guess it's like beautiful to be big and show everything off. I don't know. Zero values. Zero. None.
1: But with a backside like that, she had the backside for 10 women.
5: I don't want to tell you what we call that at work because it's not nice, but that's really bad. How could anyone, even men, find that attractive? That's my issue.
1: Well, you know, Catherine, men will stick, for lack of a better word, anything that moves. So wait a minute, before I go to break, you got to tell me the word that you use at work, as long as it's not profanity. What's the word, Catherine?
5: It's bad. It's called stank ass.
1: Oh, and it's so accurate. Carlos just raised his thumb up. It's accurate.
5: Ew,
1: but it's so true. And I love that term. Catherine, thank you for the wonderful call. Bless you in Rockland County, and we wish you the best and enjoy this beautiful day. Thank you, Catherine.
5: Thank you. Bye-bye.
1: Thank you. So you heard what Catherine called it. One woman describing. I wasn't even going to talk about Miss Porkchop that was twerking with her backside showing and everything that God and her mama gave her. I wasn't going to mention it, but you heard what Catherine just called it. Stink, you know what? On that note, it is time for a break. We see all of your calls, 800-848-9222.
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0: Any man can be a father, but it takes someone special to be a dad. 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
8: So, the question is, what does Father's Day mean to me? Well, an opportunity to say thank you to my dad, the best dad, Ray Kelly. You may know him. He was great. When I was a baby, I'm told. When I was a kid, I know. And right up until today. my best friend.
7: Walter Sterling, what does Father's Day mean to me? It means to me absolutely nothing different than Mother's Day because it looks the same. On Mother's Day, I take care of the kids to give Mom a break. And on Father's Day, Mom says, hey, you get to spend the whole day with the kids. Happy Father's Day, Walter Sterling.
0: 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Happy Father's Day.
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14: From the 77 WABC Newsroom on the east side of Manhattan, I'm John Terrett. It appears things went pretty smoothly for most fans getting to and from MetLife Stadium for Tuesday's first weekday World Cup match in New Jersey. New Jersey Transit says it moved 25,000 soccer fans on Tuesday, while 12,000 were bussed over from New York with the buses provided by New York State for the France-Senegal match. The New York Post is reporting that some fans waited for hours after the match for an Uber or a Lyft. The New York-New Jersey host committee says bus rides were as quick as 23 minutes, but some did wait a while for a bus after the match. France defeated Senegal 3-1. The next match in the Meadowlands, Norway versus Senegal, and that's next Monday. That could be a problem because the game is at 8 in the evening, so everyone will be heading west at commuter time. There are also games next week on Thursday the 25th and Saturday the 27th. John Terrett, 77 WABC News.

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1: We'll tie it. NYPD Officer Sherry just contacted me to tell me that the USA in the World Cup game that's ongoing right now against Australia, the USA is winning 1-2-0. So that's great news. Go USA. I want you to listen for a second here. We're going back to your telephone calls. I want you to listen to the podcast of Julian Michaels pleading with Democrats not to nominate pretty boy Gavin Newsom for president.
2: This man becomes their nominee. The devastation and the chaos that has landed and wrought havoc upon California under his rule will become a nationwide problem. And it doesn't matter if you don't like Trump. If you're on the left and you don't like Trump and you're like, yeah, well, look what happened with Trump. It's irrelevant. It doesn't matter. It has nothing to do with whether or not Gavin Newsom becomes president. And I am here to tell you, as a refugee of California who is now living in Wyoming, do not make this your problem. Don't do it, because it really, really sucks. I promise.
1: So Newsom being interviewed the other day on MS Now, and his wife panics when a question is thrown her way.
3: They're just incredible role models, and their values are American values, and we need to revive those and provide hope to everybody.
4: We heard from the governor, but we haven't heard from you yet about this investigation. What do you want to say?
3: I'm just so grateful for this inspiration and leadership. We need more of this.
5: Hey, this is stuff that happens in other countries. That's all I'll say. Happens in other countries. Who wants to go after me, go after me.
4: It's nice to see both of you. Madam First Lady, it's great to see you. Thank you, Governor. Thanks. Thanks a lot. Katie, I mean, when you look around, everybody is down here.
1: Duck, and I got to be straight with you. Newsom's wife seems like she's worse than he is when it comes to ambition. Line two, David in New Jersey. What's on your mind, David?
6: Hi, Dominic. I just want to point out how important this Caitlin Clark situation is. Caitlin Clark.
1: You're talking about Caitlin Clark, right? You said Caitlin Smith.
6: Caitlin Clark, the basketball player.
1: Okay.
6: Who is transformative. Dominic, she is the greatest scorer in the history of college basketball, boy or girl. She beat Pistol Pete Maravich's record, and that stood since the 1950s. And a lot of people don't talk about that. She's also added 20 or 25% to the revenue of the WNBA. I don't know exactly what the figure is, but all teams are flying more often to their locations than they had before because of the income that has been generated by the Caitlin Clark effect.
1: So why are the other players so jealous of her?
6: Well, they are, and they shouldn't be. You know, it's like Larry Doby and Jackie Robinson. If they were being treated like this today by the white players, and they were, by the way, it would be front page news, and it was back then in the 1940s because I was alive. I was a little boy. But is all of this
1: because she's a white ball player in a black league?
6: I think it's all because, it's all out of jealousy. It's all jealousy. And I'd like to see her coach and her fellow players stand up for her more than they do. I mean, I don't.
1: Is it a gay thing because she's straight and 80% of the league is gay?
6: Yeah, that could be part of it, but I think it's definitely jealousy, and the reasons could be that she's white. The reason could be that she's straight, but it also could be that she's non-conformative. You know, she's not the lesbian black girl that dominates the league.
1: Right. Hey, David, thank you for the call. I got to take a break. Hey, WNBA, I'm sorry. You need to make them wear some makeup. They need something. Makeup, makeup, makeup. We're coming right back.
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8: A Shania Twain biopic is officially heading to the big screen, but it's okay. Shania herself is involved. The film is simply called Shania. It'll tell the story of Twain's remarkable journey from a difficult childhood in Ontario to becoming one of the biggest-selling female artists in music history, making her a global superstar. Masters of the Universe hits theaters this week. One of Hollywood's biggest nostalgia moments of the summer is finally arriving.
9: And the Masters of the Universe.
8: The movie features Jared Leto and Idris Elba. It's considered one of the most anticipated franchise revivals of 2026. Rapper Drake has achieved an odd but prestigious milestone. He's now had at least one song reach every single chart position from number 1 through number 40 on the Billboard Hot 100. Cooper Lawrence, Entertainment News, Worldwide News Network, New York.
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14: Controversial Florida migrant detention center known as Alligator Alcatraz sits empty for the moment with questions about its future unanswered. Federal officials confirmed this week that detainees at the facility in the Florida Everglades was emptied over safety concerns, chief of which is the hurricane season. Detainees have been moved to other ICE facilities, according to Homeland Security officials. The federal government investigating Major League Baseball following a Pride Night controversy involving the San Francisco Giants. Some of the team's players wrote Bible verses on their Pride Night baseball caps at the June 10th game against the Chicago Cubs. Writing on uniforms violates league rules, so the Department of Justice says it's referring the league to the Equal Employment Opportunity Commission for forcing players to support Pride Night. Round 2 of the U.S. Open is underway at Shinnecock Hills in New York. The leader is already in the clubhouse. Wyndham Clark is atop the leaderboard at 7 under par. Bill Rakoff, Worldwide News Network, New York.
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15: I'm Dominic Carter. One scandal after another, and it's backfiring on Democrats. Graham Plattner wins the Maine primary. Senator John Kennedy of Louisiana says Americans deserve answers.
16: I want to see those text messages, the sexting. I mean, the American people need to know. The good people of Maine need to know if this guy's a sexual predator. Now, I'm not saying he is, but he says, take my word for it. It was all consensual, and my wife's okay with it. And I'm going, man, you know, you need to change your meds. This is just not normal

0: sensual, and my wife's okay with it. And I'm going, man, you know, you need to change your meds. This is just not normal behavior.
1: And Plattner himself appeared on TV, MS Now.
2: I mean, here's the thing. I've lived my life. I was there the whole time. Much of the allegations that have come out as of late are literally just lies. And so, you know, I don't really, they've already gotten to the point where they're moving into just making things up, because I don't know what's going around in the very weird minds of Republican operatives.
1: And even President Trump weighed in.
3: Honey, I watched that thug that's up in Maine. He's a thug. And they're trying to make excuses for him. I mean, he's worse than any human being that's ever run for office, probably.
1: Governor Hochul says New York City is ready for a threatened ICE surge, but has no details on the federal plan. Secretary Mark Wayne Mullen.
4: We have mayors like Mondami in New York. You want to say you're not welcome? As a mayor, he knows what's happening in his own streets. He knows who he's harboring, and at this point, in abating. By saying that we can't go operate, we're going to. We're going to go find the worst of the worst. We're going to rescue as many kids as we possibly can. We're going to enforce our nation's laws, and we're going to right the wrongs that the Biden administration turned a blind eye to. It's because of President Trump's leadership.
1: And that was The Week in Politics. I'm Dominic Carter. See you on the radio.
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6: Up on Chicotti, Balogun to the byline, Balogun into the middle, dead! It's the United States once again on the board early! Ricardo Pepi was in, was it perhaps last off the defender? Who cares? It's 1-0 U.S.
1: Goal! Goal! The USA scoring right now against Australia, still winning the game. I'm trying to get into soccer, but soccer and World Cup, it's not American. The other day, folks, it's a caucus. Whenever you ride New Jersey Transit, the hub where you change for whichever direction you're going is in Secaucus. And there are four main areas to go to different areas of New Jersey and parts of New York. And you look up and guess there's this huge photo of guess who? The governor of the great state of New Jersey, Mikey Sherrill. A beautiful photo of her. Oh, isn't that just amazing? And while the people are here from all over the world, it's just like in Atlanta. When you go to the airport, you hear the mayor's voice. You hear the voice of Governor Mikey Sherrill. Isn't that just wonderful? You know, the one that sides with the people, the ICE, that are protesting against ICE. That one, looking at my Twitter at my ex, the lovely Liz Rosenblatt, says the word we are looking to describe those maniacs who are moralists would be trash. You know, Liz, that's as close as I've come. But I got to be honest with you folks. You can't say, I'm not talking about all black people. I'm talking about maybe 3% that act a fool. Okay? We can't say the word trash with the black community, because that's racist. Even if it's coming from a black host, it's racist. Even if I'm from the same community that they're from, it's racist. So we have to tiptoe, what was that, tiptoe around a lily pond or some song or whatever. I don't know why these things just pop up in my mind these days. I don't know if it's because it's Friday. I don't know if it's because it's hot outside. But what I do know is I'm holding up Zaffy Taffy. And that was sent to me, I believe, for my birthday. And it's taffy that's sugarless. 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Is it hot enough for you? Well, here's what we know. That after the Knicks celebration, I'm walking around yesterday. Everybody had on the New York Knicks, males, females, everybody, the New York Knicks, the New York Knicks. And then what happens in Times Square just hours later? This happens in Times Square.
7: A terrifying scene in the heart of Times Square. The sound of gunshots sending people scattering in one of the most congested parts of New York City. Police say one person

0: Wilson is in custody and no injuries at this time. The dramatic incident coming just hours after what the NYPD called its biggest planned operation ever. Securing Lower Manhattan for the Knicks parade after the team's first title in more than 50 years. A New York crowd coming out by the millions, flooding the streets with Broadway jammed shoulder to shoulder right along the parade route. Subways teeming and people just trying to sneak a peek. Other fans turned away hours before the parade even began because of crowds. The NYPD says an estimated 2 million people attended.
1: And so that's from NBC. So I'm going to get to the migrants and the illegals, time permitting. But I want to get to some, we see all your telephone calls. I want to get to some of them. So it appears that one of the ring leaders, the organizers of that WFC event at the White House that tried to terrorize the event, well, he's a DACA recipient. It also turns out that 11 of 15 people charged in a $1.4 million food stamp ring in Massachusetts. They are illegal aliens. Tell us something we don't already know. Let's go back to your telephone calls. Let's go to Patty, line 5, Long Island. Patty, what's on your mind?
2: Hi, Dominic. How are you?
1: I'm good. I hope you're well.
2: I am. Thank you. I'm just surprised that the news did not have anything of the EMT from East Orange, New Jersey, who saved the life of that man who was on the building that was unconscious. I'm really shocked. It's on Instagram. I can give you the name of the guy who videoed the whole thing. I mean, he went up there, even though the cop told him no, he just didn't care. He went up there. And there were, luckily, there were a lot of people that went up to help, and they got him down, and they actually had to bring in a gurney because they couldn't get an ambulance in to take him.
1: Okay, down. So wait, Patty, please forgive me. Did this happen during the parade? I don't know what you were referring to.
2: It did. It was not covered at all. I happened to see it on Instagram.
1: Okay, so what? I don't know what happened.
2: There was a man laying on the roof, and apparently somebody in the crowd saw that he
1: was on a rooftop or on the roof of a car?
2: Not on a car. It was a part of a building. It wasn't very high up, but it was high up enough to climb. I don't know exactly where it was.
1: So it was a building that was a couple of stories?
2: It wasn't really a building. It was like a ledge kind of thing.
1: Okay.
2: And when the guy saw him and said something, and he started to climb up, and the cop told him no as he was halfway up. And he said, you know it. And he continued to go up, and he kind of tried to shake him, but it didn't work. And as that happened, other people saw what was going on. Somebody passed up a bottle of water. They wet him with water. That didn't help. And luckily, this EMT, who happened to be sitting on a garbage truck from East Orange, New Jersey, happened to come up. She saw him, diagnosed him, gave him Narcan, and he came to. And she was able to save him.
1: Okay, so it was a drug overdose?
2: Yes, probably because they used Narcan, yes.
1: Right.
2: I can give you the name of Instagram.
1: No, Patty, I don't mean to sound like I'm not sensitive to it, but that's one out of a million stories that occurs every single day. Why it wasn't covered, I don't know if it didn't go out on the scanner where the media could pick it up. Oftentimes, that's how we find out, because we monitor the scanners of EMS and law enforcement. Why it wasn't picked up by others, I don't know. Maybe because resources were stretched thin in terms of covering the parade. I'm just glad that the guy is okay. Patty, thank you for the great call. Let's go to Angie, line 2, Long Island. What's going on, Angie?
3: Hi, Dominic. I have a good word. Maybe the word you're looking for is parasite, human parasite. Because they're here just
1: parasites.
3: To feed off the members.
1: I kind of like that.
3: As I said
1: last night, if it were up to me, I would go with monkeys. But if I said monkeys, my wife would say, that's racist. You can't say that. And then, and monkeys don't even behave in the way that these fools do. So it would be unfair to monkeys. I just don't have the right term. And I've been trying to figure this out for almost 2 or 3 months. I don't have super predator. That's kind of corny. We've been there, done that in Biden, Hillary's day, because some of them are not predators. They're just downright stupid, stuck on stupid. With no upbringing, no values, no anything. So you said parasite, Angie, right?
3: a parasite, a human parasite. They're just here to feed off the good members of society. They don't want to know.
1: No, I like that.
3: They wouldn't have it. They wouldn't have it any other way. And you just don't breed thoroughbreds from jackasses. And I don't mean to be aloof, but that's just the way it is. They wouldn't have it any other way.
1: Okay, so wait. So human parasites that are here to leech off of all the rest of us?
3: Good members, contributing members of society. That's the way it is. That's the way I see it.
1: So Angie, I don't want to get stuck on it. But Angie, you're a teacher, correct?
3: Correct.
1: So Angie, can you explain that video to me of these two young ladies, and then the petite young lady pulls at her shorts come down. We see her, you know what, and she's got on a thong, but you can barely see the thong because it's all up in. And then the thong comes down, and she's grinding on the. I don't understand. I don't understand, Angie. Please help me.
3: Well, the bottom line is that just shows it's just a pure display of poor upbringing and ignorance and attention seeking in any way, shape, or they don't care. Did you notice, though, the good part was that not a lot of people were paying their mind, and that was a good thing. Because normally I'd see guys jumping around and videotaping.
1: Yes.
3: She didn't get the attention she was looking for, which was good.
1: Right. Hey, Angie, shouldn't that have told this young lady something? We literally see your vagina and men are standing there looking at you like you're crazy. Nobody's doing anything until they started fighting on the floor and then they broke them up. She's twerking where we can see what she's shaking, what her mama gave her, and nobody's going, yeah, nobody's responding. You're right. The men were looking at her like, huh, what's wrong with you?
3: I think that's a good thing. I think that's actually the only positive thing about that video was that she wasn't getting the attention she wanted. But sadly, no one's really shocked by it. And it's just, it's got to be the pure, you know, poor upbringing. You know, and you know, like people say, social media, blah, blah, blah. She probably has no self-reflection whatsoever because she doesn't have the common sense to have any. And, you know, we all know where she'll end up, and it's just sad. She's just a statistic, and it's just sad.
1: So you said human parasite, but I can't see myself. That's too many words. I need something short, sweet, to the point, but human parasite.
3: Just a parasite, you know, just someone, you know, that just takes and takes and takes and, you know, just sucks the life out of people.
1: I really do like monkeys better, but, you know, I guess I can't say that. Oh, it's racist. It's racist. You can't say that. It's racist. You know. But Angie, monkeys don't perform that way.
3: Then not, listen, that would be an insult to primates. Don't do that. Monkeys are a lot smarter. Trust me.
1: Right. Right. They really are.
3: They are.
1: Hey, Angie, thank you for the wonderful call. And don't let this hot weather get to you. We know you're working this summer teaching, but don't let it get to you. You got to hang in there. Thank you. Let's go to line one. Gerald Riverhead, good afternoon. What's on your mind, sir?
4: Hey, Dominic. Listen, I was sucking on a lollipop earlier, and by all accounts, it came from my dentist, by all means.
1: Ah, so you got yours from your dentist. Mine came from the dermatologist.
4: Well, mine came from my dentist. I'm wondering why he would give me a lollipop. But I thought of you. However, my point is, we are evolving to a generation of free. There is no more working for it. They look to the illegals and see what they're receiving and say, why not me? And we have a mayor that believes in that. It makes me sick when he says New Yorkers. What New Yorkers is he referring to? All New Yorkers. What New Yorkers is he referring to when he says all New Yorkers? Or is it the citizens or is it the illegals?
1: You raise an excellent point there. You really do. The one thing I love is the owner of the Knicks, James Dolan. Boy, does he have Mom Donnie's number, and he's not going for the nonsense. It's clear that James Dolan does not like Mom Donnie, and James Dolan is boys with President Trump, and James Dolan has every right to do this. He's taking his championship team to the White House. Hey, Gerald, great point there. Thank you very much. Let's go to Lauren, line 3, New Jersey. Lauren, what's on your mind?
5: Hi, Dominic. You wanted a short word that might sum up the situation. How about calling them scum?
1: Scum. That's pretty good. That's pretty good. Scum. Mm-hmm. I like that one, too. That's good. Why do you say scum?
5: Well, I just think it characterizes people like that perfectly. So, and please don't use any animal names, because the poor animals don't deserve it. They don't behave that like that. You know, I mean, with the animals, it's instinct, and you know, they do what they do for a reason. That's how they live. So sometimes we think, well, it's rough, or but it's how animals are. But these are human beings, and they're totally uncivilized. No.
1: Are you sure about that? You sure that we're talking about human beings? Are you sure about that, Lauren?
5: Well, yeah, Dominic, it's all very, very upsetting. Very upsetting. So,
1: hey, yeah. Lauren, I got to take a break. Thank you for the great call. I'm throwing shade, folks. When I go, that means that I want to say something else, but I don't want to end up in trouble. So the best thing I can do is just go, it's throwing shade, the Dominic Carter style, on this beautiful Friday. Time for a break. We are coming right back.
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12: I cry for cops today. NYPD was the greatest police department in the world. My friend from Nassau County, who in New York City cops, said, Bo, thank God I left New York City PD for Nassau County PD. We're respected out here. New York City cops are not respected. I saw in the paper the other day, 2 of these cops in uniform throwing all these gang signs. Who are we hiring? What are we doing? 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That's good, too. But that's the caliber that you're bringing on to the police department, because you're not really doing good backgrounds.
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14: Worldwide News Network update. I'm Bill Rakoff. At the European Council summit in Brussels today, Ukrainian President Volodymyr Zelensky asked EU leaders to allow Ukraine to join the European Union.
15: Maintaining the army, providing the equipment it needs, paying soldiers, and funding military contracts, all of this is necessary, and the coalition of the willing and the European Union as a biggest part of it.
14: A military jamming signal caused a small medical plane to crash into the side of a mountain in New Mexico last month, killing four aboard. An NTSB preliminary report on the crash May 14th detailed GPS problems the pilots encountered before the deadly crash, but wouldn't identify it yet as the official cause until the final report. And the Department of Education announcing a reduction in interest rates for federal student loans of 1%, describing it as part of a plan to make higher education more affordable. This is the Worldwide News Network.
6: And now, it's time for the Tunnel to Towers Foundation Final Thoughts.
1: And the Tunnel to Towers Foundation Final Thoughts of the day. Go! Go! The U.S. scores again against Australia in the World Cup. I have no idea what all of this means. Philippe is one of the guys around here. This is the guy that he's telling me all day, Dominic, you can't say this, you can't say that. I said, Philippe, I want to call these animals monkeys. Dominic, you can't call them monkeys. No, you can't do it. You can't do it. So, Philippe, real quick, before I go to Lamar in Atlanta, what does this mean with the U.S. against Australia if they win?
16: If they win this game, they essentially are guaranteed to move on to the knockout stages. And in the knockout stages, it's like March Madness, one game elimination. You know, you mess up once and you're out, going home.
1: Now, are they only playing in the U.S., or are they playing all over the world right now?
16: The tournament's all in U.S., Canada, Mexico, but predominantly in the U.S.
1: So that's why this is a big deal?
16: I mean, it's a big deal regardless, but usually in the U.S. it's not that big of a deal, but now it's a bigger deal in the U.S. because of it.
1: Okay, so I got a bone to pick with you, sir. I didn't see you yesterday with a New York Knicks jersey on, but you got on some Brazil jersey right now. What's up with that?
16: You know, I'm one team I'm supporting, one team I'm not, so I'm going to rock the deal.
1: Okay, well, thank you, Philippe. Carlos, why are you laughing so hard? And why is Philippe telling me I can't use the term monkey? I mean, don't deal with the monkey thing, but why are you laughing so hard?
17: I'm laughing because of the whole Knicks thing, because he's been salty since his team lost in the Western Conference Finals.
1: And his team is OKC?
17: What?
1: What's his team? OKC?
17: OKC, yes.
1: Oh, yeah, they weren't even in the championship,
17: they
1: correct?
17: Weren't even in the championship, Dominic, yeah.
1: So you're just pouring that salt all exactly. In the wound.
16: Yeah, whatever.
1: Guys,
16: whatever.
1: Thank you. Yeah, whatever, right? Thank you, guys, and thank you for the wonderful job. Even though you tell me you can't say this, you can't say that, you can't say this. Lamar in Atlanta, line 3, what's on your mind?
18: How y'all doing, Mr. Dominic? We're going to make it short and sweet because that's what the doctor ordered. We out here looking for a skip, and we ain't got time. Why don't you just call him with that great man that everybody out here in Radio Land hold in high regard and admire? He's a close friend and confidant to no less a person is than the greatest man alive in the world today, President Donald John Trump. And we're talking about the one and only Mr. John Castamatidis. Just call him what they is. Call him Gorilla. Sideshow Gorillas.
1: Sideshow Gorillas?
18: You can't you can't use monkey because that's not PC, like you said, but call them what Mr. Castamatidis calls. Call them gorillas. Sideshow gorillas. Thank you, Mr. Dominic.
1: Sideshow gorillas. I like that. Hey, Lamar, I know it's hot in Atlanta, but thank you for the telephone call. Let's go to line 1. Maria in New Jersey. Maria, what's on your mind?
19: Hi, Dominic. I love your show. It's
1: thank
19: a
1: you.
19: Terrible name, but... bottom feeders.
1: I like bottom feeders. I like that. And that means exactly what in this case?
19: Low status, unintelligent, ignorant, that kind of thing.
1: But I don't know. I kind of like what Lamar just said. Sideshow gorillas. Is that, can I say that, Maria? What do you think?
19: I don't know.
1: You don't know?
19: Yeah.
1: You said bottom feeders. Are you shocked at any of this behavior, Maria?
19: Yes, of course. It's embarrassing. It's insulting, not only for them, but for those who are watching that feel uncomfortable, you know, seeing something like that, you know. So that's what I was thinking.
1: Mm-hmm. Well, thank you. Thank you for that, Maria. Jimmy Fontanez, Staten Island, says a word we used back in the day was bums. Jimmy, you know. Jimmy, I know you street smart. I know you and Helen know what time it is. That's too good a word for these lowlifes. Let's go to Eric in Mahwah, New Jersey, line two. Eric, what's on your mind?
20: Hey, Dominic. Eric, remember I met you in ShopRite. Listen, you can call them street baboons or ghetto baboons. But I grew up with the brothers.
1: I like those terms. I really do.
20: I know. Right. They say I'm intelligent, but you can't.
1: So wait, Eric, I'm out of time. What are the terms again, quickly? What are the terms?
20: Street baboons or ghetto baboons. That's it.
1: Ghetto baboons. Folks, never forget. That's the commitment America made on 9/11. 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
14: I'm Bill Rakoff. Emergency services rushed to the scene of a collision today between two trains north of London. Photos on social media show victims with bandages around their heads. Those trains collided south of the town of Bedfordshire in central England. Emergency services aren't commenting on a number of casualties at this point. A senior Israeli official confirmed that Israel and Hezbollah agreed to a ceasefire in Lebanon after a series of attacks overnight. Four Israeli soldiers and 18 people in Lebanon were killed. The escalation led to the postponement of today's scheduled U.S.-Iran peace talks in Geneva. Iran refused to go unless Israel stopped its attack on Lebanon. Retired U.S. Army Lieutenant General Dick Newton says Iran knows what it's doing.
21: Iran's trying to create a wedge between the United States and Israel, personally, perhaps between Prime Minister Netanyahu and President Trump, and therefore they're using that as leverage to, again, get their way. With regard to supporting their proxy Hezbollah, which is a significant threat in the region.
14: Maritime data company Lloyd's List Intelligence says major ship powers have now begun to move their vessels through the Strait of Hormuz. For the first time in 110 days, ships owned by major companies are transiting the strait after effectively being marooned since February. The strait is a critical passageway for the world's oil and natural gas. Lloyd's List is estimating that more than 550 merchant ships are waiting to exit the Persian Gulf. The Italian government pushing back after President Trump claimed today in an interview on Italian TV that Premier Giorgia Meloni had begged for a photo with him during the recent G7 summit. Italy's foreign minister canceled a planned trip to the U.S. this weekend. He said Trump's claims were serious and offensive, not just toward Meloni, but all of Italy. For her part, Meloni posted a video calling Trump's claims completely fabricated and said,
22: "Io e l'Italia non imploriamo mai."
14: Meaning Italy and I do not beg. Mississippi is drying out from the remnants of Tropical Storm Arthur, where a road crew member was killed while helping with storm cleanup operations. News Nation's Cameron Smith talked with some drivers.
23: I ain't never seen it this bad.
24: Trying to watch people drive through high water with caution.
23: It looks like they're driving in a lake. A bit deeper, they ain't gonna make it.
24: As some came through Shaw's Stop and Shop for gas.
25: I would pump it for you, but I don't have my boots on.
14: As you watch World Cup matches this weekend, the grass playing field you're looking at may have been grown in Canada. The grass, or pitch as it's known in soccer, needs to stand up to world-class athletes, meaning it needs to grow fast and not require as much water. Leah Brillman, the senior manager of turf grass development at DLF Pixseed Canada, that's in Winnipeg.
26: We want to have disease resistance. We want these things to require less water than what they used to require. They need to germinate, especially for like sports fields. They need to germinate quickly and establish quickly so that
14: this is the Worldwide News Network.
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3: 82 degrees, sunny skies. It is windy around the tri-state on this Friday. And good afternoon. I'm James Flippin. NYPD Detective Matthew Gale was shot in the leg this morning and suffered a fractured bone as a result, but is expected to recover. This happened in Bed-Stuy, Brooklyn, at a brownstone. It was around 5:45 this morning when cops were called to respond to reports of shots fired. And apparently the suspect in the case, identified as 48-year-old Lamon Simmons, who has a history of mental illness, he'd barricaded himself inside an apartment following a dispute of some kind with some elderly residents. It was a standoff for hours from there. Cops eventually stormed in and gunfire was exchanged. Here's NYPD Commissioner Jessica Tisch.
4: The perpetrator fired at our officers, striking one officer in the leg. At least four officers returned fire, striking the perpetrator.
3: The suspect, Simmons, is dead. The detective is expected to survive, being treated in the hospital now. Staying in Brooklyn, firefighters are working to put out a big fire at a church. This is at South Bushwick Reformed Church on Bushwick Avenue. Apparently, the flames broke out just before 1:30 this afternoon. The heavy fire reported in the church, which did extend to surrounding properties, the fire, reaching a third alarm around 15 minutes later. 63 units, nearly 200 fire and EMS personnel now working at the scene, but officials say no injuries have been reported so far. Through Monday, Central Park horse carriage rides will remain suspended following the deadly crash involving one of them on Wednesday. The union representing horse carriage riders says it has shut stables and ceased operations, all in reaction to a horse apparently getting spooked. An 18-year-old man fell and hit his head, later died. I'm James Flippin.
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4: So I've been to Walmart already, and it's huge. But what is this? Costco. This is even bigger than Walmart. I'm way too European for this. I'm not able to understand. That's huge. Why is it so big?
5: Carlos found that for us, ladies and gentlemen. This is, it's amazing. Carlos, this is what? People that are here
6: for the World Cup experiencing America.
5: It's quite amazing, isn't it?
6: The people, I'll find some barbecue clips. The people like that visit the South and Kansas, yeah. They are very amazed by the barbecue and ribs, briskets, and all of that.
5: So they've never tasted anything really like that.
6: No, and never before.
5: I saw another story yesterday that now they're having to tell people they cannot pack their ranch dressing in.
6: I don't get it. I don't even like ranch. Like, I'm not from here. I don't even like it. I don't get why they get so crazy about it.
5: Because they've never tasted that particular blend of chemicals before in Europe. They don't have those chemicals. They don't have all that fake coloring. They don't have the chemical stuff. And so when you put together these tasty chemicals and then they pour out and you have it over something, they're like, whoa, I've never had anything that tasted like this before. That's why. Oh, welcome, my friends, to the Friday edition of Bo Snerdly's Rush Hour, fastest hour in American media. So looking forward. It is amazing. And I hope we see Carlos just keep bringing those in, because they are fascinating. Their mind can't comprehend what a Costco is like. I've never...
6: I was shocked the first time I went to Costco as well, yeah.
5: You were?
6: Of course I was. I was like, they sell them like so many for so little. I was like, we should get as many as we can.
5: Have you? All right. So there was more stuff that happened yesterday. Give me a second, folks. I have to pray that I don't say anything wrong and bad today. There's so much in the news. Please. Okay. Do you see the stuff that's going on with Major League Baseball? Well, with baseball. The Giants stuff. You had some broadcaster, the story's in the Daily BS today, among other places. By the way, in the Daily BS, we're doing now the Snerdly scale. What we're doing is looking at stories that come from other news sources. And then we tell what the other news sources did and rate it on the Snerdly scale in our own story, whether it's spin, whether it's garbage, whether it's great, whether it's whatever. So we're just starting it. We're going to refine it. But this is really a good thing. We're going to look at the news from a very different, take their own stories, measure them for their objectivity, for their bias, for everything else on the Snerdly scale and the BS detector. And see how much BS we have in this crap. We're gonna refine this down. But anyway, there's a story written by the BS detector that a Giants broadcaster melted down over pictures that put Bible verses on their pride night caps. So you have that. And then you have another story today. A pro baseball team forfeits Pride Night game. They forfeited the game last night after the players refused to wear themed jerseys. They are a team from the Pennsylvania area. They are called the York Revolution. They are in the Atlantic League, the same league in which Trevor Bauer plays. Who's Trevor Bauer? I don't know. No, you don't. I don't. Who is he?
7: He's a former Dodgers pitcher.
5: People can't hear you. He's a former Dodgers pitcher. Then what?
7: Kicked out of
5: Ooh. Ooh. Ooh. Oh, and wait. He was kicked out of the Major League Baseball for domestic violence, but then it turned out not to be true. But he's still in the minor leagues.
7: Played in Mexico a couple years.
5: They've shipped him down to Mexico when he's back. Anyway, that's who he is. So it's the same league. The York Revolution was not afraid. The team was not afraid, according to Fox, to throw its own players under the bus. They issued a scathing statement that they were deeply troubled and profoundly disappointed by the decisions of these few players. To be clear, this action by the players is completely inconsistent with our vision as the most welcoming place in York, the team said. The jerseys had rainbow sleeves, and it was Pride Night. And so the team is mad because some people on the team objected to wearing the rainbow jerseys. It's funny how pro-choice isn't always accepted. You know, pro-choice, we're told that we should be pro-choice, that people should have a choice. But when people exercise their choice, then apparently other people get mad. Now, look. I don't know. I do know. If somebody told me I had to wear something and I had a religious or a spiritual objection to it, whether other people think it's right or whether it's wrong, I mean, what are you supposed to do? You're supposed to abandon your principles and just say, okay? Have you noticed, by the way, that this whole Pride Month thing is starting to, like, some corporations are not making a big deal out of it like they used to. I think it's starting to lose impact, is what I'm saying. And I can certainly understand some ball players that don't want to get involved in these political, and that's what it is, these political ideological battles on the baseball field. Leave the culture war out of it. Let us just play ball. I get that. Okay, we got a lot of mess concerning the critics of this, of the Iranian deal. I'm hoping that Princess Diana and I can talk about that tomorrow. I can get a take from her. I don't know whether she wants to talk about it, frankly. There's also fun stuff on the Newsoms, which we did talk about earlier this week, but let us look at one of the interesting, we have some interesting bites. How about the one from, I don't have my sheet in front of me, Carlos, but the one from CNN, Anderson Cooper, Paul Begala, and Jennings. It might be 1, 2, 3, 4. Cut 4 on your, is that it? Yes.
3: The third stage is distraction or diversion. And we haven't seen that yet, but you watch. That's going to come soon. I don't know who he's going to invade next or what horrible thing he's going to say about the Obamas.
8: Congressman Goldman was saying that this, the Iran thing, was a diversion from the Epstein thing.
3: A lot of people believe that, but now he's going to have to divert from this failure.
8: Scott, when the president calls this unconditional surrender by Iran, do you think that's true?
9: I'm sorry I missed Paul's happy hour tonight. It sounded like it was a doozy. Look, here's the reality. The president
3: Kentucky
9: has
3: bourbon, brother.
9: That's what you would need. Look, here's what he's done. He's ended a conflict on terms that, frankly, I think politically the American people are going to agree with. Iran has agreed they will not pursue or have nuclear weapons. They have to be held to that. These people have to be held accountable, and no one should trust them any farther than they can throw them. But that's what they've agreed to. The Strait of Hormuz is going to open. The oil is going to flow, and that's going to bring down energy prices. That, you know, as Paul and I have argued on this network many times, the war was, you know, somewhat unpopular in the polling. Ending the war, therefore, is probably going to be popular, particularly if gas prices go down and the Iranians are held to account when it comes to nuclear weapons. So I think the president here, he destroyed their military. Their Navy is at the bottom of the ocean. They have no Air Force to speak of. And, you know, they've agreed on paper, at least, to give up any ambitions for nuclear weapons. I think the president's right to call it a win.
5: Yes, and it, whether right or not, he's calling it a win. And you have some senators itching and moaning now about it. We started talking about that yesterday. We played yesterday Vice President J.D. Vance going off on members of the Israeli cabinet who were not, he said, J.D. Vance said they were speaking in very, very harsh and ugly terms toward President Trump, as well as criticizing the deal, and he called him out on him. Well, that caused Florida Representative Randy Fine to criticize the vice president. He said he thought J.D.'s comments yesterday were absolutely inappropriate and frankly disgusting. If I was in the cabinet of the Israeli government, I might not be attacking the only powerful ally that I have left anywhere in the entire world, J.D. Vance said, and rightly so. And so Randy Fine suggested that J.D. Vance would be wise to go back and learn his history. He said the state of Israel was not created by the United States. It is not funded by the United States, except in some small way. It was created in the blood, sweat, and tears of the Jewish people rising out of the Holocaust. And look, Congressman Fine, you perhaps... This is the United States, and we have been a consistent, this administration has been a consistent friend to the nation of Israel. And that doesn't mean that this vice president or this president has to do everything that Bibi Netanyahu says. And by and large, it is conservatives who support Israel, because your friends in the Democrat Party have been anti-Israeli. They're still running around in their kiosks or everything else. So perhaps it is you that needs to, Randy Fine, before you start attacking Vance, who is defending Trump from criticism coming from inside of Israel, perhaps you need to check yourself, bro. Because our allegiance should be to the United States first and foremost, and what's in the interest of the United States. And neither Trump or J.D. Vance are saying that they want to throw Israel under the bus. In fact, they have taken a lot of political heat, and they are taking a lot of political heat to strongly defend Israel. But that doesn't mean that they have to keep their mouth shut when people are attacking Donald Trump, the president who has done so much to ensure the safety and stability of Israel. So maybe you, Mr. Congressman Fine, need to check yourself, bro. Oh, what a night. You know why we're playing this? December, back in 63. It is because Tommy DeVito has a heavenly birthday today, born in 1928. The Four Seasons, of course, is the group that he was a member of. So many hits from the Four: Sherry, Big Girls Don't Cry, Walk Like a Man, and this one, of course, December 1963. Passed away in 2020, 92 years old, he had COVID. Remembering the music of the Four Seasons and Tommy DeVito. Happy heavenly birthday to you, sir. James Golden Sterling, don't go away. Fastest Hour on American Media continues.

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14: From the 77 WABC newsroom on the east side of Manhattan, I'm John Terrett. New York Governor Kathy Hochul says she's going to the parade to celebrate the New York Knicks championship win. Hochul expects the ticker tape parade in Lower Manhattan to be the largest ever in the city.
15: This is going to be one for the ages. This is something people are going to tell their great-grandkids that they were at.
14: Following the violence on Saturday night, Hochul says she's confident the parade will be a secure event.
15: But we'll be watching like hawks for any incidences and tampering them down as quickly as possible so everybody comes away having an incredibly positive positive, wonderful experience.
14: The parade steps off at 10 o'clock Thursday morning near Battery Park and slowly moves its way up Broadway through the Canyon of Heroes before ending at City Hall with a ceremony where the mayor will present the team with the keys to the city of New York. John Terrett, 77 WABC News.
4: James Golden, known popularly as Bo Snerdly.
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4: Rush.
1: Folks, this is getting wild. Princess Diana texted me, Kraft has now released a pack of TSA-compliant ranch packets. If you get the whole packet thing, it adds up to a whole bottle, but they're in compliant TSA packages. So that the Europeans can take some ranch home with them. And Carlos was telling me, wait, one of the biggest things that the Europeans over here are finding out is what?
16: Waffle House. They really like how Waffle House is open so late and they have all these things on the menu.
1: Now, because, you know, we're in a lot of cities across the United States of America, so let me just say this. To those of you who live in totally blue cities, you don't travel out, you may not know what Waffle House is. Waffle House is a franchise. They sell waffles, but they sell a lot of other stuff besides waffles. They have like full breakfast menus, grits. They got grits. They got all that good stuff that some of you like, you know, like the bacon they got bacon. They got the bacon and eggs and grits and hominy grits, and they got they got waffles, and they're open 24 hours a day on the sides of the highways. So you can stop in at 4 o'clock in the morning and get yourself some waffles and grits, or you can stop there at 3 in the afternoon or 4 in the afternoon and get you some waffles and grits. And bacon, and you said they're also the Europeans are also finding out what else would you said barbecue
16: they like barbecue. The English, they love beer, and I think the Scottish dried up Boston out of beer.
1: What?
16: They dried out Boston. Boston had more beer than three times the St. Patrick's festivities they were expecting, and they were dried up by the Scottish.
1: Wait a minute. So the Scots came over to Boston and drank up all of the Boston beer?
16: Yes. That was a big start. Like I was
1: Wait a minute. Because are you telling me that the beers served in America were still attractive to the crowd over there from across the pond?
16: They just wanted beer. Because at the end, it was just light beer, and they would still drink that as well.
1: America the beautiful. This is amazing.
16: I'd be upset if they were out of beer, like, during the World Cup.
1: That is amazing. This World Cup thing is pretty good. Folks, don't go away. We're coming back. We've got a lot more to go.
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17: 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At the Lincoln Tunnel heading into Manhattan, it's going to cost you up to 40 minutes of delays. At the George Washington Bridge, both the upper and lower span heading into town, up to 30-minute delays. Long Island Railroad dealing with some delays as the U.S. Open is being played at Shinnecock Hills Golf Club. And the MTA says Metro North trains are especially busy as people head home from the Knicks celebrations. On the subways, you have delays up for the A and D trains. For 77 WABC Traffic and Transit, I'm James Flippin.
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19: I'm John Terrett. Today, Wall Street is for tourists only. Those little men in their funny-looking colored jackets aren't there. It's Juneteenth, and they've taken the day off. They're probably in the Hamptons, or more likely Staten Island. But the markets have had a lot to contend with this last four trading days. The memorandum of understanding between the U.S. and Iran that Trump signed in Paris at the Palace of Versailles. Wall Street took one look at that and moved on. More interesting to traders was the Fed rate decision Wednesday, the first under Kevin Warsh as chairman. No change, but the Street was a bit shocked at how bearish Warsh was. They'd expected a softer tone. They didn't get it. Instead, 9 out of 18 participants in that meeting ticked the box for a rate hike between now and year's end. In the corporate world, SpaceX basically doubled its valuation in 3 days of trading, but it was lower on Wednesday and Thursday. And the crypto world was aghast that Illinois added a tax on all crypto transactions starting January the 1st next year. These are business transactions, not private ones, but the crypto bros plan to push back on what they see as an unfair and premature levy. And in the week ahead, relatively light data, though we still expect key inflation and growth figures, chiefly the Fed's preferred measure of inflation, PCE, and the third revision of the first quarter GDP, that's growth. With business, I'm John Terrett.
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21: Iconic horse and buggies in New York Central Park are gone, and it's not clear when they'll be back.
22: The horse and buggies were pulled from Central Park late Wednesday after a teenage tourist was killed when he was thrown from the carriage after the horse just took off.
23: We definitely want to return our horses to the park, but at the time that it's appropriate.
22: That's

0: horse just took off.
1: We definitely want to return our horses to the park, but at the time that it's appropriate.
0: That's the head of the Horse and Carriage Union. The horrific accident has only accelerated calls to put an end to the horse-drawn carriage industry.
2: Just last week when I introduced this bill, I said, when are we going to do this? Are we going to wait until someone dies? Someone just died.
0: Animal rights activists say the horses are not treated well. Mayor Mamdani says he, too, would like to see those horses retired. In New York, Noam Layden, Worldwide Network News.
3: Doctors reporting a new side effect of GLP-1 weight loss drugs, ghost fat. Patients who've lost a lot of pounds but still see themselves as being fat. Bill Rakoff, Worldwide News Network, New York.
4: James Golden, known popularly as Bo Snerdly.
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7: Also, a birthday today for your forever girl, the one that's forever your girl, Paula Abdul, born on this day in 1963. Opposites Attract, of course, her big one. Back in the day, the album Forever Your Girl became number one, stayed number one for 10 weeks. Happy birthday to the wonderful, beautiful choreographer, singer, dancer, performer, amazing Paula Abdul. Man, this conversation is taking me in different places than I expected today. Okay. Some of the things that people are finding out. Lady Benedict mentioned Buc-ee's. Now, for those of you, again, in blue cities, and you don't travel out from your liberal blue cities, you might be just as stunned as many of the people coming into America from other places if you have never been to a Buc-ee's. Buc-ee's, even Americans, that Buc-ee's. Listen to this. There's Princess Diana just sent me an article. World Cup fans in the United States are sightseeing at Buc-ee's, at Bass Pro Shops, at other places that, yeah, a Bass Pro Shop. At Buc-ee's. Buc-ee's. Buc-ee's is unbelievable. I'll just leave it there. If you haven't been to a Buc-ee's, and do you know what? Buc-ee's is hiring. When they hire people, you talk about jobs. They were advertising. I stopped at a Buc-ee's on a trip, and they were looking for help. And they were advertising their managers are paid six figures. Some of their managers to manage a Buc-ee location are making over 150 G's a year, 200 G's a year in some cases, to manage a Buc-ee's. And the workers are getting paid well, great well too. It's amazing what's happening. And so the people coming in from the World Cup are discovering all of this, apparently. And it is just amazing. Carlos is going to have more for us on the thing that he discovered. Meanwhile, let me get back to the Obama thing from yesterday. One of the best diss that I have heard of PMS Now, PMS NBC, formerly PMSNBC, came very quickly. The Hollywood actor, bigwig, Tom Hanks, was walking past, and Tom Hanks said this to a reporter that was shoving a microphone up in his face.
8: Your family, for so long.
9: Storytelling with you.
10: Oh, yeah, thank you. Come on.
8: Doris Kearns Goodwin is here. It's great to see you.
10: What can I do for the 800 people watching
8: Jacob Sobroff,
10: MS Now.
8: We're live on MS
10: Now.
8: All
10: right, add a zero to it if you need to.
8: I would say millions now that you're on our air.
10: All right.
8: How'd you feel to be here today?
7: Well, Tom Hanks, what can I do for the 800 people watching MS Now right now? What a diss. Hysterical. More on that. One of the things that President Obama said was praising those people in Minnesota who were out trying to hinder ICE operations. Cut seven. This was from the Obama speech yesterday.
11: Businesses that are finding new ways to make housing affordable,

0: And those ordinary people in the Twin Cities who brave frigid temperatures, risk their own safety, standing shoulder to shoulder to look out for their neighbors and sometimes look out for strangers because they knew that was the right thing to do. I've seen it. And I've seen
1: Obama
0: it in a new
1: used
0: generation.
1: Enough. Leaders. Enough. Obama used ICE. They weren't called ICE. He used that. He became known as the deporter in chief. And then the left got on him so bad, he scaled down deportation. He was deporting people the same way that Donald Trump is doing, the same way that every American president except Joe Biden and Kamala Harris did. And so now, because it will play to the crowd, he praises people in Minnesota who are trying to interfere with government operations to lawfully conduct and execute legal enforcement of American law. It's petty pandering. Obama also had something else to say, cut nine. This goes a little bit longer, and I want to address these things that he raises in all of this.
0: I get it. I am not immune to anger or doubt. But I do know this. When we lose faith in each other, when we stop believing that voting matters, that citizenship matters, that our collective voices matter, that how we treat each other no longer matters, then we give away our power to decide our own futures. We open the door to the most ruthless or the most careless or the most fearful among us, who see some groups and some people as more equal than others, and see government as nothing more than a way to divvy up the spoils and punish enemies and keep those who are different in their place. I do not believe that is the story of America that prevails in the end.
1: I just want to address this, because these things sound wonderful when he says it. It sounds as if he's on the side of the righteous. When we stop believing that voting matters, it is the conservatives and the Republicans in this country who right now believe that voting matters, and they want to secure the vote by making sure that people's votes aren't being suppressed by any number of ways of cheating that vote, whether it be through illegal ballot harvesting, whether it be through all kinds of schemes to deny elections that are clear-cut, like these jungle primaries and jungle elections that are taking place in California. And the Democrats and Obama's party stand firmly in the way of that. Obama talks about we open the door to ruthless who see government as nothing more than a way to punish enemies. Well, that's what he tried to do with Donald Trump. That's what his administration did. They view Trump as the enemy, and they launched a campaign to try to basically tie him into a phony story about Russia. It involved the top layers of government, and the way that they and the Democrats went after Trump's family began under the Obama administration. So this all sounds wonderful and glorious, except it denies the actual history that took place in our country. And there were so many other aspects to this. People different than you, look at the way that they treated and they treat people that believe in religion. Remember what Obama said about these people. He called them the bitter clingers. He complained about people that like their guns and their Bibles. He and the rest of the liberal elite think they are better than these people. Every single thing that Obama stands on this day and talks about are things that he should be addressing within his own party and within his own term. Now, I'm going to just be honest about everything. I always have. I don't dislike Obama. I think Obama is on one end of the political spectrum, and he looks at things the way people on that political spectrum look at it. I think he's wrong. I think that his administration was callous. I think that his administration did all they could to divide America to defeat their political enemies. And that's what political parties do. But this business that has him, these people, just as the perfect people, nah, it ain't like that. We have so many other things. I'm looking. We have a cut of the, we have a clip of the day coming up. I wanted to get into a few other things here, including going back to this business with Israel and with the Trump administration. Cut four. This is Donald Trump responding to this was about the Axios interview.
2: If it weren't for Donald Trump and Bibi Netanyahu worked well with me, but he will tell you, we're the ones with the guns, we're the ones with the whole deal, we're the ones with the B-2 bombers, etc. If it weren't for Donald Trump, Israel would have been eviscerated.
3: Your relationship with Netanyahu's...
2: It's good, but we have to keep him a little bit sane.
3: Are you going to be able to control Israel from attacking Lebanon?
2: Yeah, I will be. I mean, how? I wonder. They have a lot of respect for me, and they do as I say.
1: Now, let me just get this on J.D. Vance. He had another. If Randy Fine was upset already, wait till he hears this one. Cut five, J.D. Vance. And J.D. Vance speaking about the relationship with American Israel, all, of course, coming up because of the peace deal. And apparently the members of the Israeli cabinet very unhappy about it, as are critics, leftists here in the United States, and some Republican GOP senators.
4: Yeah, you've seen people in their system, Ben-Gavir and Smotrich, who've attacked the deal. And I guess my response to them would be, what is your exact proposal? And, you know, you're a country of 9 million people. You can't just kill your way out of solving every single national security problem that you have. Look at what...
1: J.D. Vance is taking no prisoners right now. He's calling it out. Lady Benedict sent me... This is what I was talking about at Bucky's. They list outside of their huge, mega, mega location. 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They have part-time available. If you work the night, you get a $2 differential for working the overnights. And this place is growing like crazy. It's amazing. Okay, we got to take a quick break. When we get back, we got the clip of the day. Thank you, Lady Bennett. It's amazing what's happening. And by the way, this is what foreigners coming here, what for the World Cup, are discovering about America. 1964 on this day, Martha Reeves and the Vandellas. Martha and the Vandellas recorded this one, which became one of the signature songs for Martha and the Vandellas. The song was written in part by Marvin Gaye, William Mickey Stevenson, and Ivy Joe Hunter. It has been covered by so many artists, including the likes of the Mamas, the Papas, David Bowie, Mick Jagger, the Kinks, Grateful Dead, and Little Richard. James Golden Snerdly. It is the Friday edition of Bo Snerdly's Rush Hour, fastest hour in American media, celebrating this happy Juneteenth. We're getting a little Juneteenth-y. Yeah, it's Juneteenth today. So we're going to do our Juneteenth-y thing here right now. Happy Juneteenth-y to all of you.
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8: 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We're all looking at mortgage rates to see if it now is the time to buy or not. 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Fannie Mae is the largest buyer of mortgages in the United States. So what's Fannie Mae predicting? The 30-year rate will hold steady at around 6.3% for the rest of this year. And in 2027, maybe it'll go to 6.2%. In short, they don't predict much change over the next 2 years. So if you've been looking to buy a home and waiting for the rates to come down, think again. It doesn't look like it's happening soon. Just make sure if you're buying a home, there's no pre-penalty clause in your mortgage so that if you do want to buy now and you do want to get a mortgage, you can pay it off. Never bet against New York. I'm Suzanne Miller.
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18: 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I'm Bill Rakoff. In World Cup action at Lumen Field in Seattle, Team USA is currently up on Australia 2-0 in the second half of the group play match. If the U.S. holds on for the victory, it would advance to the knockout stage of the tournament. Argentina has given the United States a list of 13,000 people that it wants banned from attending World Cup matches in this country. They turned out to be parents who have failed to pay child support. The mayor of Buenos Aires says if they can't provide for their children, they shouldn't be allowed to be in the stadiums to watch the matches. And social media is teeming with videos of World Cup visitors from other countries here, and many of them are falling in love with, of all things, ranch dressing. Now the TSA is warning them not to pack ranch dressing in their carry-on bags when they fly back home. Can't do that. You need to put the bottles in the checked luggage, of course. This is the Worldwide News Network.

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3: The clip of the day. You want to hear it. It's the clip of the day.
4: Ladies and gentlemen, the clip of the day comes from former president of these United States, Barack Hussein Obama. And Union. Here it is.
5: Founders fell terribly short of the Declaration's promise, leaving slavery intact, allowing states to restrict the franchise to white men who own property. But in drafting a constitution and a bill of rights, they did have the foresight, the genius, to provide us with a framework that allows each generation to make our union more perfect. And over more than two centuries, through petitions and protests, marches and strikes, moral appeals from the pulpit and conversations at the family dinner table, men and women from all walks of life, of every color, every faith, every region, took up the cause of democracy and made it their own, until we, the people, came to include not just some of us, but all of us.
4: There was some criticism in some newspapers of the opening part of that when he talked about, when Obama talked about the lacking, what the founders left on the table, how they fell terribly short. And I'm not going to join that criticism. Everything in that clip that Obama said echoes things that I have said. I don't know how you can look at American, if you do, look at American history honestly and not agree that these things were left short. And there were reasons why, by the way. There were political reasons why these things were not able to be put on the table and dealt with during the opening framing of this country. But they were, and he called it genius. And the genius of it was, and I agree with that assessment, the genius of it was creating a system that would allow the righteous, moral behaviors to occur after the foundation of the country was established. And it's our job to keep it going. I ain't mad at him for that. And again, happy Juneteenth for those of you that want to get all Juneteenthy with me. We're going to leave today by recognizing Jerry Goffin, who was married to Carole King. By the way, Carole King had a big run today. It's Too Late, and I Feel the Earth Move were at number one. They were married for a while. He wrote dozens of hits. The Locomotion, Will You Love Me Tomorrow? But he also wrote this. This is one of his, Whitney's big one, the anthem of adulterers everywhere. He also wrote Aretha's You Make Me Feel Like a Natural Woman, co-wrote that with Carol. So we leave you today with that. May God bless each and every single one of you, your families, and your loved ones. Love and gratitude, my friends, for your being here with me. Always and allowing me to be with you. God willing, we're back early in the morning. Princess Di, we're expecting to be with us. Your telephone calls and more as the Saturday morning extravaganza gets underway. In the meantime, my friends, if you happen to meet any people visiting the World Cup at Bucky's, make them feel special. Tell them to come back. In the meantime, my friends, I bid you adieu. I didn't know just what was wrong with me. Bye.
6: Till your kiss helped me name it. Now I'm no longer doubtful.
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7: I'm Bill Rakoff. At least one person is reported dead after a collision today between two trains north of London. Those trains collided south of the town of Bedfordshire in central England. Photos posted to social media showed victims with bandages around their heads. No word on just how many may have been hurt. Hezbollah and Israel have agreed to a ceasefire which could jumpstart the peace talks between the U.S. and Iran. Here's News Nation's Robert Sherman.
8: The question is this one going to hold? Because we have seen so many of these ceasefires get put into motion in the past, only for the flare-ups to continue. The last 24 hours have been especially tense, viewed as an escalation on the ground in Israel after four IDF troops were killed overnight. Another four injured announced just a short while ago by the Israelis. As a result, new strikes, dozens of them, targets being struck across southern Lebanon over the last 24 hours here.
7: A new Associated Press poll finds 65% of those surveyed disapprove of President Trump's handling of Iran, although only 28% of Republicans disapprove. Trump's overall job approval stands at 37%. It's unchanged from last month. Outside of Spokane, Washington, a wind-driven wildfire has destroyed more than a dozen homes. 1,500 people have been forced from their homes. Planes dropping water on the fire, and police have found what they believe to be human remains in one burned-out home. A flu outbreak has sickened about 160 people at Lackland Air Force Base in Texas, less than 2 months after Defense Secretary Pete Hegseth dropped the required flu shots for U.S. service members. He'd called the flu vaccine requirement overreaching and a mandate that weakened the country's warfighting capabilities. Utah is testing artificial intelligence pharmacies to alleviate staff shortages and to distribute prescriptions more efficiently. Here's News Nation's Elizabeth Pran.
9: This pilot program, which is still in phase one, and the state plans to keep it in play as it heads to phase two, uses an AI program called Doctronic, and it approves a prescription that has already been written by a doctor, and it comes between 30, 60, or 90-day refills, which are pretty common, and these medications include, let's say, blood pressure, cholesterol medication, medication for diabetes, or mental health, like an SSRI.
7: Petflation is a growing concern.
10: Veterinarian costs have skyrocketed 60% over the past decade. In a new survey of dog and cat owners by Healthy Paws Pet Insurance, three-quarters admit there's a limit on how much money they would spend on treatments their vets recommend. For many, it's $1,000. Still, 62% said they would take on debt to save their pet's life. Americans spent a record $158 billion on their pets last year. Michael Wallace, Worldwide News Network.
7: In World Cup action in Seattle, Team USA is up on Australia 2-0 in the second half. This is the Worldwide News Network.
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11: Baby.
0: Welcome to the 5 o'clock show. It's time for Common Sense. Now, it's Katz and Cosby with John Katzimatidis and Rita Cosby, standing for truth, justice, and the American way, bringing common sense to the world. Now, here's John Katzimatidis and Rita Cosby. Breaking news, WABC.
12: Well, we are back, and it's Juneteenth today, and a lot of things happening, whether it's Moscow, whether it's Ukraine, whether it's Iran, whether it's Hezbollah. Well, a lot of moving parts. And President Trump has his hands full.
13: Boy, does he have his hands full. And all I got to say, John, thank God he's the president because he is juggling a lot. This is what he just put out on Truth Social just a little bit ago. And it deals with Iran. You could tell he's getting fed up. He says, we didn't meet our out of desperation. Iran met out of desperation. They are finished. We'll play out the 60 days, meaning the 60 days of the memorandum. They get no money, not 10 cents. So,
12: and he put that out on Truth Social?
13: And he put that out on Truth Social. So the question is, what is he going to do next?
12: So the question is, if they're not giving him any money, which one of his allies is double-crossing us and giving them money? Because the rumor is that they're going to be funding Hezbollah, et cetera, et cetera, et cetera. So that one of his allies, one of our allies, is giving Iran money because they haven't sold anything.
13: Right, they haven't sold anything, as far as we know.
12: So that's the real question.
14: And what are they getting in return?
13: Right, what are they getting in return is the big question.
12: Well, they're getting protection.
13: Right.
12: They're saying, you know, and some of these allies, some of these people don't have any testicles. And Iran says, we're going to hit your refinery, or we're going to hit your this or that or XYZ. And they said, please don't hit us. We'll give you $1 billion.
15: Yeah. It's the Alpha Chrome School.
12: Governor Patterson, right. You raised your hand.
15: On the 5 o'clock news, the international news that we have here, they said that Israel and Hezbollah have reached a new agreement just in the last...
12: Well, they did. It happened that we were on live this morning. Me and the judge were here. And at 10 o'clock, they said that...
15: There's a ceasefire again.
12: They have another ceasefire. So it's on again. I would not panic either way. And I think by Trump saying, let's give it 60 days, this changes.
13: Every minute.
12: Every hour, right. Every hour of the day.
13: It does.
12: And people have to realize that if you have one Iranian, you know, how many spokesmen are there? And how many people really speak for the entire Iran?
15: And who has the power? And who has the power?
12: Nobody speaks for the entire Iran.
15: But who has the power? Yeah. Who has the real power behind the scenes?
13: Right.
12: And I think, look, Trump's mission is to keep moving that oil, bring down the price of oil. But you know why? By bringing down the price of oil, you hurt Russia. You hurt everybody because of the fact, where does the money go? And when the money goes to the bad guys, that way they have, besides feeding their own people, the bad guys have extra money to hire terrorists.
13: Yes.
12: So let's get this straight.
13: Yep.
12: That's, you know, by doing what they're doing is they are panicking that the price of oil was down to $74 yesterday. So I'm just giving you the interpretation that I give to the world, and it turns out that I'm right most of the time. All right? So, you know, instead of panicking the world, an hour from now, they might have another meeting and say everything's fine.
13: Yeah.
12: Pakistan has announced everything's fine.
13: Yeah, that's
12: okay?
13: The problem.
12: So let's not go up and down the roller coaster. And you know, look, our job is to report the news, not to panic. And because I don't think the president is panicking, you know. He gets aggravated like we all do.
13: Yep. And by the way, he has a right to be aggravated with Iran. And John, to your point, this is going to be a roller coaster. I think it's going to be bumpy. And I think he's waiting to see what is Iran going to do. Because that ceasefire
12: I know,
13: the big issue.
12: If Iran tries to attack any ship, I know what he's got. I know what President Trump is going to do.
13: Yeah, he's going to bomb the heck out of them.
12: He's not going to bomb infrastructure necessarily. He's not going to bomb civilians. He is going to bomb and take out, like they took out all the leadership, they're going to take out all the leadership of the Iranian army and the Iranian...
13: IRGC. Yeah. Now, this is interesting, John, because one thing
12: and
13: that...
12: And he knows where they are.
13: Yeah, he does. I'm surprised that they haven't been 100% leveled or even 90% leveled, but the new news exactly about the IRGC, and this is a Reuters report, it's coming from Reuters, but they're saying that the IRGC is actively working with Iraqi terrorists plotting attacks on U.S. bases in Saudi, UAE, and Qatar and Kuwait. So that's interesting.
12: Every reporter worldwide is looking for the scoop. They're talking to every schlemiel and schlemazel. Is that the right words?
15: I have to ask Governor
12: Jewish language.
13: That was Laverne
15: yes,
13: and Shirley.
15: Yes, yes.
13: Laverne
12: every
13: and Shirley.
12: And Schlamazo.
13: Right, Laverne,
12: I mean,
13: and Shirley,
12: you know,
13: right?
12: And they're putting it out on Twitter, and it makes people go up and down the roller coaster. I'm not going up and down the roller coaster. If they do something, let them try. You know, if I'm standing in President Trump's shoes, I will say, make my day.
13: Yes, and he will. Believe me, he'll level them. I agree with you, John. And listen, the tone of this comment from Trump compared to what he was 24 hours ago, you could tell he is fed up because the rhetoric from Iran, he's not taking it. And I have no doubt he'll make whatever the target is, a pile of rubble. Hopefully it's IRGC headquarters. That would be very, very nice.
15: And hopefully somebody's in it.
13: Yeah, exactly. Hopefully it's packed.
12: They know where they know.
13: Yes.
12: They know exactly where they all are. Okay? So Trump's back where the boards are. Make my day.
13: I love it. Well, let's go to KT McFarland, former Deputy National Security Advisor. And President Trump clearly is fed up. You probably saw this latest comment that he put out there, KT, and it's a doozy.
14: Yeah, well, you guys are all right. If they get out of line or screw up or whatever they're going to continue to do, I think President Trump then has the world with him when he responds. And I think that the target will be the IRGC leadership. And here's why. There are two groups, there are probably a lot of groups in Iran, but there are two main groups. And Trump is negotiating with the so-called moderates. They're not moderates. They're all crazy and crazier. But he's the pragmatists who know they have a country to run. That's who he's negotiating with. The guys who want to sabotage this are the IRGC.
13: Yeah, no doubt.
14: And so what they're doing is the IRGC kind of, you know, nicking in here and a little something there. And they know that if they kill Israelis, that Israel has to respond. And then Iran can say, or the IRGC in Iran can say, oh, see, you know, they've broken the ceasefire. So they're looking for a way to sabotage the same way that in October and early October, before the October 7th attacks, Saudi Arabia was about to join the Abraham Accords. The Crown Prince announced it, and Bibi Netanyahu announced it, and they said, well, we're negotiating. We're about a week or two away from having Saudi Arabia join the Abraham Accords. And that's when Iran did the same thing. They sabotaged that by unleashing on October 7th. So they're saboteurs. They know they don't have enough power to run the country, but they have enough power. They certainly don't have enough power to defeat the United States, but they have enough power to sabotage. And so that's what they're doing. That's why I think President Trump is cool. He expected this would happen, and he's got a plan B.
13: Yeah, what do you think that plan B is?
14: What John said. There'll be a military plan B, and there'll be an economic plan B. So plan B is to reinstate the blockade, which will blockade Iranian ports, but everybody else can have free transit through the strait.
12: KT, I also said, and maybe you have an idea, if Iran has money to give to Hezbollah, or Iran has money, that means one of our theoretical allies is lying to us and doesn't have the courage to stand up because Iran has threatened them that they're going to take out their refinery or something like that.
14: Yes.
12: Who would you suspect doesn't have the courage to stand up?
14: I would say Qatar. I mean, who knows who it is? I know that several of those, so the Saudis and others, have gone to the president and said, look, if you do take out their final military targets, we're concerned that you get a lot of their military assets, but they'll have enough left to take out our, you know, the Saudis, Bahrain, Kuwait, et cetera, take out their energy infrastructure. And that's bad for the economy. It's certainly bad for those countries. So I think that's why they convinced President Trump to, quote, stay his hand and not, quote, finish the job. Will Iran do that? Yeah, I'm sure they will. But what Iran has done very foolishly is early on in the war, when they were trying to hit anybody they could, they hit those luxury hotels in Dubai. And what happened was that the Emirati banks, which is where a lot of the Iranian offshore kept, especially the IRGC money, they went to the U.S. Treasury and said, okay, here are the books. We're opening our books to you. You can see where the IRGC keeps its money. And then the second thing that the crypto world did was that somehow the U.S. Treasury has figured out how to assess and access the crypto accounts of the IRGC because they were money laundering. And those things have been shut down. So if Iran starts to be tricky, if the IRGC tries to be tricky, we can not only militarily attack them, the way John said, and I think that the target will be the IRGC leadership, and the other target will be the IRGC's bank accounts.
13: Yeah, that is the big deal. What do you make of the fact in this message, and we were just talking before the show, it's fascinating because he's clearly furious when he says they are finished. And then he says, we'll play out the 60 days. So how do you read that?
14: you know, I think President Trump is trying to get in the head and scramble the brains of the IRGC and the Iranian leadership. That he's trying to, you know, people say, oh, well, Iran's trying to drive a wedge between the United States and Israel. Well, I think President Trump's trying to drive a wedge between the different groups in Iran. President Trump could, within a few hours, take out the military targets that we've talked about. And John is right. We know exactly where all of those leaders are in the IRGC.
13: And so does Israel. Israel knows where they are, too.
14: I've seen those satellite pictures. We can read, like, the name tags on somebody's jacket. We have such unbelievable satellite capability of knowing where they are. So are they, would these guys be taken out? Yeah, be taken out in a heartbeat. So as Trump says, we've gotten our, you know, we killed off the tier one, then tier two. Now we're under the tier three leadership. Well, we could just go tier four, tier five.
13: Yeah, and let's hope we do that soon. Go ahead, Ed.
16: KT, there's a basic military question here, and I don't know if you have the answer or not, but maybe you've heard. Can we militarily clear the straits in order for ships to go through there safely?
14: We have already cleared the southern route, and that's the near the Omani shore. Yes, we can certainly do that. We have done that. We may have to escort vessels, and that's not a long-range solution to it because it's expensive, et cetera. So the way we take out anybody attacking is that we see them from a distance. A missile can hit any missile, but the real threat would come from those little speedboats, those little Boston whalers that have machine guns on them, and we can certainly take those out. The United States military, Navy, is not going to be done in by what a couple of speedboats and the so-called Iranian Navy. So we have the ability to do it. The northern route, on the north side of the strait, and that's the one closest to the Iranian shore, is more problematic for the reasons that I've just said. It's those little speedboats and Boston whalers that are hiding in coves, and they could come out and attack a ship. So the problem is not that we couldn't defend it and we couldn't clear it. It's what are the insurance companies going to do? If the insurance companies won't insure those vessels because they think there's some risk, then it is as effective as if the strait was mined. That's why I'm very surprised. And President Trump, remember when he said a couple of weeks ago that, well, we, the United States, would give the insurance policies for those ships? And sort of nothing happened with it.
16: Yeah.
14: I would hope we revisit that.
13: Hey, KT, one thing, and Ed and I, we were talking about this earlier. I don't know the answer of their oil at all since this deal.
14: 100% no. They have been absolutely bottled up. They've said a couple of times, the Iranians have said, oh, we got our ships through. No, they didn't. The Central Command has said that and any Iranian vessel, whether it's an oil tanker or some other ship, you know, carrying consumer goods, does not get into the Iranian harbor or out of the Iranian harbor.
13: But what about now that they signed this memorandum, though? That's what we're asking.
14: I don't know. You know, this is so President Trump said that it's what did the vice president can't say? That it was signed 2 days ago, and then today it goes into effect. So are we letting ships in? I'm not sure. I haven't looked at the last sort of 6 hours. Are we letting vessels in or out? But the fact that we called off our negotiator, told our negotiators don't go, I think means that everything's kind of put on hold. But I don't know. That's a decision that the president makes.
13: And yeah, I don't know either. That's why we weren't sure either. Yeah. That's why it's an interesting point. We'll give Ed Cox credit for that.
16: I suspect the blockades are still there.
14: I would assume still there. Yeah. Whether we have started letting some go in and out, some Iranian ships either bound to or bound from Iran in or out, I don't know. But within 2 minutes, the president makes the call, and all of a sudden, no Iranian ships are going to get in or out. So our armada is still there, our military capability is there, and they're probably all itching to resume the blockade.
13: Yeah, it's going to be fascinating to see where it is. As John was saying, it's a roller coaster.
12: It changes every hour on the hour. So I ask everybody out there, don't get excited. They specialize in trying to get you excited. They specialize in taking you up and down the roller coaster. Yeah. So it's all a lot of crap. At the end of the day, we win.
14: Totally. I mean, we completely win. But you're right, John. There's a lot of vested interest in taking us up and down the roller coaster. Mm-hmm. And the roller coaster.

0: Now, the next target is, you know how he wiped out all the Mueller's and all the leadership? He's going to wipe out all the leadership in the IRGC and say, goodbye, guys. Well, he knows exactly where they are.
1: You know who else needs new leadership? The entire European Union. They're a bunch of commie
2: cowards.
1: Right.
0: France, we saved their behind how many times already?
2: Yeah, many times.
0: Well, you know.
1: But Rita, you know, I want to make sure that everybody knows that tomorrow at 10 a.m. you got Larry Kudlow for 3 hours. Then, you know what comes after Larry Kudlow for three hours?
2: More money, ka-ching, ka-ching, ka-ching.
1: More money. We're going to tell you how to make more money, folks, to tune in. Ratings are great, John. I think we're talking, negotiating with John, with John Katsimatidis is tough, but I think we're going to get that second hour.
2: Oh, there you go. John, what do you say? Did you hear that?
1: Put him on the spot right now.
0: Don't worry. We, you know, I mean, if you come up with great guests
1: like a non-answer
0: instead of Brand X, you got it.
1: John, you'd be good at politics.
0: Okay. So thank you, Steve Moore. And
2: good
0: I'll be listening to you, Moore. I'll be listening to you between 1 and 2 o'clock tomorrow afternoon. After Larry Kudlow.
1: Don't forget, Rita, it's morning in America.
2: It is. It absolutely is. It's great to talk to you. Good luck, Steve.
1: Happy days. I'm here again.
2: Yeah,
0: where's the song?
2: Oh, yeah, we love that song. It's Friday. Come on.
0: It's Friday.
3: Happy days are here again. The
0: rock is going to hit 60,000.
2: That would be great.
3: A song of cheer again. Happy days are here again.
0: Steve Moore, I'll be listening to you and Larry Kudlow tomorrow.
2: Thank you.
0: And the top news of the day, Rita. And, give it to us.
2: There we go.
4: It's the top news of the day. Here's Rita Cosby.
2: And I'm going to give it to you guys. Here are the headlines. President Trump will be at Camp David for the weekend as the scheduled U.S.-Iran talks are off to a very rocky start. They were supposed to start today in Switzerland, but several reports indicate that they were scrapped after Israel and Hezbollah traded fire in Lebanon. A ceasefire agreement has since been secured, sort of, but it's unclear when the U.S.-Iran talks will resume and where things go from here. And also, this is so sad, a major emergency response is underway after two passenger trains collided near Bedford, England. The Telegraph reports that some of those on board suffered very serious injuries. Videos from the crash site show that the two trains smashed into each other, and there is no word yet on what caused that collision. Of course, praying for everybody on board. And everybody, we're taking a break. We're going to go to General John Tykert, find out the latest, what he thinks with Iran, and also Melissa DeRosa talking about that rally.
0: Oh, she's one tough lady.
2: You like tough ladies, right?
0: I love tough ladies.
2: All right, after the break.
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11: 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The best of it right now at the George Washington Bridge, going to be about 20 minutes heading into the city. 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And Metro North trains on or close to schedule. For 77 WABC Traffic and Transit, I'm James Flippin.
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7: June is Alzheimer's Awareness Month, and there are plenty of things that you can do to protect your brain health. Neurologist Dr. Richard Isaacson says diet and exercise are key.
8: 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Fatty fish, wild salmon a couple times a week.
7: Dr. Isaacson stresses that sleep is very important in getting that plaque protein buildup in the brain cleared out overnight, along with keeping the brain engaged and learning something new.
8: 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Again, that amyloid protein gets taken out.
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2: 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Checking the Hudson River crossings at the George Washington Bridge upper inbound, you're facing 40-minute delays. At the Lincoln Tunnel, closer to half an hour. And down at the Holland Tunnel, going to cost you at least 20 minutes on the inbound side. LIRR trains are on a special schedule due to the U.S. Open at Shinnecock Hills, and the Montauk Branch has delays due to increased volume. For the New York City subways, you've got delays on the 5, F, and R trains. 477 WABC Traffic and Transit, I'm James Flippin.
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6: There are now 12 confirmed domestic New World screwworm cases across the Southwest since the initial case was seen on June 3rd. Sid Miller is the Commissioner of Agriculture in Texas. He says officials are too narrowly focused in the fight against these flies.
7: Well, we're losing ground. We're losing the battle. We're using only one tool when we have more tools in the toolbox. I've been desperately trying to get the USDA to use all the tools. They're locked in on screwworm flies, sterile flies only.
6: Miller traveled to the White House this week to press his case with federal officials. Can your favorite stock or star predict your political leanings? Well, a global survey of more than 10,000 people across 26 countries found that political ideology is linked to football fandom. Researchers at Nanyang Technical University found liberals tend to favor Lionel Messi, while conservatives lean towards Cristiano Ronaldo. Cooper Lawrence, Worldwide News Network, New York.
8: That's right, I said it.
9: New York. 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
0: You know, folks, my view on Iran, the regime there, is very simple. I've studied what they are. I've studied what the original Khomeini wrote. He wrote his own, what I'll call, Mein Kampf. While he was banned from Iran, long before the 1979 revolution, the Islamist revolution there, he tells us what he believes. And the fact is that their belief is that the world needs to be put on fire in order to destroy everything that exists, in order to conquer it, that the West is the greatest destructive force on the planet, that America, being the biggest of the superpowers of the West, is the big Satan, and that anything goes, any means to get to the end, which is our destruction. And so knowing all this, having read some of what this monster wrote, having studied, and you and I have experienced by distance, by watching what he did and what his successor has done, there's no evidence of any kind that they will abide by any agreement, certainly not after Donald Trump leaves.
8: That's right, I said it.
9: New York.
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0: technical information, satellite information to the Iranians. That's why they were able to hit our base and hit some of the other bases and locations and so forth. So there was assistance, as far as I know. There was some assistance as well in that regard. I want to get back. I didn't lose my place to this guy in Florida. So this guy's been indicted for plotting a mass shooting target Jewish employees at an AIPAC office, the American-Israel Public Affairs Committee, in Plantation, Florida. Again, I want you folks to understand, because there's a lot of horrendous lies out there. This is an American organization, like any other group, religious group, minority group, majority group, business group. It's a political action committee. It's made up of Americans. It employs Americans, and only Americans can contribute to it, okay? And the amount of money they actually spend in campaigns is dwarfed by other political action committees, whether they be religious, whether they be race-related, whether they be business or labor PACs or whatever they are. He was reportedly armed with an AR-15-style rifle equipped with a silencer. He was ready to go, I guess. The Palm Beach Post previously reported that AIPAC was the targeted group. Documents didn't specify the nonprofit. Critics of AIPAC have said the group defends the actions of conservative Israeli government. So what? Including expansionist settlement policies in the West Bank. This is the New York Post? That's called Judea and Samaria. They're not expansionist policies. And aggressive military campaigns while opposing conditions or restrictions on U.S. military aid to Israel. Let me tell you the truth about AIPAC. I've never been a fan of them over the years because I thought they were too squishy. And in fact, they would support a lot of Democrats in the past. They've gotten better. They've gotten more conservative as Mondami and his ilk, and the Marxists and their ilk, and the universities and what's going on there are pressing their agendas. So it pushes back. It's not allowed to push back. And they get a write-up like this. Investigators traced Pemberton using cell phone geolocation technology. He allegedly planned to volunteer for AIPAC in an effort to gain access to the group and carry out a deadly attack. Authorities said he left his home on December 22, 2024, with two rifles and a pistol after leaving a note to his family. When he arrived at the building, it believed to be AIPAC headquarters, the structure was empty. Law enforcement initially became involved in the case when Pemberton's father called the Gainesville Police Department out of concern over his son's disappearance. The newspaper reported that Pemberton left a letter apologizing to his family and discussing his adversity to authority, quote-unquote, and the, quote, flaws of modern day. So you can see where the extreme libertarianism and the Marxism and the anti-Semitism and the Islamism becomes just one big vegetable soup. The newspaper reported that Pendleton left a letter apologizing to his family and discussing his adversity to authority and the flaws of modern day, as I mentioned. Living in a flawed system haunts me in ways I cannot describe, he wrote. I am breaking the loop. Pemberton was pulled over in Tallahassee on Christmas Day 2024 while driving a rideshare vehicle. His abandoned pickup truck was subsequently found by authorities on the side of the road. At the time, he allegedly told authorities that he was on his way to Alabama to deliver one of his guns to an acquaintance. No arrest was made during the traffic stop. Pemberton's father was notified, traveled to Tallahassee, and brought his son back to Gainesville. On December 26, 2024, Pemberton agreed to be interviewed by investigators who asked if he had intended to commit an act of violence. Quote, I really don't know if I was going to end it with my life or not, he said. I hadn't gotten that far yet. It entirely depended if I ended up getting caught. If caught, that was the way out. These are people prepared to go down shooting or killing themselves. Pemberton was arrested the following day. Fox News Digital has reached out to AIPAC and so forth and so on. It's pretty frightening, don't you think, Rich? You never know when your number's going to come up. You're just minding your own business. Apparently you're in the wrong building. You just don't know. That's why you stand by your principles and your beliefs and your values. You don't need to compromise what's so essential in your life. You try and live a good life. You try and do the right things. And hopefully, you'll live a good and a long life. I'll be right back.
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4: Miss North Florida in the Miss America pageant. Kaylee Bush, she was decrowned for refusing to sign the updated contract with transgender policy changes. Kaylee says, I didn't lose my crown because I broke a rule. 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Sports primarily, completely unfair. 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And you wind up losing to a man. The fact that they want everyone to accept this, it's just a blatant lie.
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0: I just mentioned Iran, where the isolationists won the day, and it cost thousands of Americans their lives and body parts until President Trump stepped in to deal with the nuclear sites last June and this February. So we can debate the issue on the MOU, but let's get that abundantly clear. The isolationists had their way, and worse, some of them were actually funding the enemy for half a century. And the result was death, a lot of it, of our people. You look at World War II. We didn't get into that war until we were attacked. And by that time, Hitler was on the move. He had built up his military industry. We were on our backs. We had to do things we wouldn't normally do in a republic. Effectively nationalizing industries, at least for wartime, a massive draft, trying to get in place as fast as we possibly could. A lot of people lost their lives because we were not prepared and we were not ready. Again, the isolationists won the day until we were attacked at Pearl Harbor. So these people who keep talking about forever wars, they seem to think that some of us who are traditional conservatives, who believe in a strong national security and military second to none, that if we're going to have men and women in the military, that they need to be the best prepared and protected, that somehow that's a forever war or a warmonger. No. It seems to me the warmonger is the enemy, and the isolationists are playing right into their hands. Communist China would love nothing more than for our nation to be led by an isolationist. Donald Trump is not an isolationist. Again, he's the first president out of eight. He's the eighth one since 1979 who has taken real military action against this enemy. Again, we can discuss this MOU, and we should. We shouldn't be silenced. But those who opposed this president taking the action he took, they would have killed more Americans, among others, and they would have a nuclear weapon. And it'd have tens of thousands of more ballistic missiles. I don't understand how that prevents a forever war. I don't understand how that's in America's interest. Period. It's not in America's interest. And so isolationism caused death, Americans' death. And it caused death in the lead up to World War II. The enemy's preparing. We can see them preparing, and we sit on our hands. So the isolationists make the argument of the leftists and the Democrats and the media. I don't make that argument. They make that argument. They're very thrilled now that we have a memorandum of understanding. They don't even want you to read it. They don't want you to understand it. They don't want you to distill it. They don't want you to discuss it. They want you to accept every piece of it, even though it's just the predecessor to a deal that's supposed to be negotiated, and they tell you to shut up because they don't care. They just want out. Well, I care and you care. It's very important. This isn't ideological with you or with me. This is America first. And we have a say in this too. And we want our representatives to hear what we say too. That's natural. That's normal. And that's okay. While much of the world stays silent, the great Pastor John Hagee has been a steadfast voice for Israel for decades. In his important new book, God's Prophetic Clock, he lays out the clear biblical timeline we're watching unfold right now. Because Pastor Hagee understands the Bible, the connection between the Jewish people and the Christian people. The fact that some of the key people in the Christian Bible were Jews. And so the connection is indisputable. The same Holy Land that the same enemy wants to destroy. Never forget that. Now, this book tells you how Israel was reborn in a single day in 1948. Just as the prophet said, Jerusalem reunited under Jewish control in 1967. See, part of the problem is the woke right and their ilk, the Islamists and the Marxists, they don't embrace the Bible. They trash Christians and Jews. Nations of the earth turning against the Jewish people. These are not random events, as Pastor Hege explains. They are the signs from Scripture that we're approaching a critical hour. The clock is ticking. The dangers to Israel, to our country, to all of us, and to freedom are intensifying. And our children and grandchildren are counting on us to understand what's really happening. This book from Hege Ministries, from Pastor John Hege, it'll open your eyes and strengthen your faith. So please get your copy of God's Prophetic Clock today at JHM, John Hege Ministries, jhm.org/Levin, L-E-V-I-N. Again, jhm.org/Levin, or call our special line for this program, 855-694-9647, 855-694-9647, again, 855-694-9647, or jhm.org/Levin, tell them Mark Levin sent you. Oh, yes, we love our Hege Ministries here, and John Hege and his fantastic family. They're going to be in Washington in June. And my family and I are going to meet up with them for Kufi, Christians United for Israel. From a Christian perspective. That's a good thing, is it not? I think it is. All right. I've got all kinds of clips from all kinds of Democrats trashing the president. And I'm not going to play any of them, Mr. Producer. I've just decided no. Mr. Producer works hard to pull all this stuff together. But I've just decided that why should I give them voice, considering that they exist for one reason, to sabotage our country, to sabotage our president, to sabotage our military. Why should we do that? Well, we're not going to, because that's not really a discussion or debate worth having. Sometimes there's no discussion or debate worth having because the person is so repulsive or unconscionable or just plain dumb and ideological. Why would you debate somebody like that? If you want to debate somebody who's relatively intelligent, has information, maybe a scholar or just somebody you may have a disagreement with, that's fine. But if you're going to debate somebody who's challenging your right to exist, your faith, you know, your ethnicity, that's not a debate, that's an attack. And you shouldn't respect that person, let alone debate that person. Dismiss that person. We'll be right back. That's right, I said it.
1: New York. Now, here's Mark Levin.
0: Looks like Elon Musk is poised to become the first trillionaire. Can you believe a trillionaire? A trillionaire. That makes billionaires look pretty meager, to be perfectly honest with you. Now, my immediate reaction is, this is fantastic. Look at what he's creative. Look at the jobs. Look at the wages and the pensions and the medical insurance that he's been able to pay to his employees in his various businesses. And when you create new businesses, they create other businesses, and they help fund businesses down the economic chain. So this is a good thing. Now, if I'm a lefty or a Marxist or a socialist or just a moron, I go, well, what's he going to do with $1 trillion? What's he going to do with $1 trillion? They act like it's in his mattress. They act like, well, you can only have so many homes and so many boats and so many cars. That's right. You can only have so many. So what do you do with this money? What a guy like Elon Musk does, because he didn't inherit it.
1: It's...
0: That's right, I said it.
1: New York. 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
3: I'm Cooper Lawrence. A senior Israeli official has confirmed Israel and Hezbollah have agreed to a ceasefire in Lebanon after they traded deadly attacks overnight. Four Israeli soldiers and 18 people in Lebanon were killed. President Trump unveiled the new Air Force One, a luxury jet donated by the government of Qatar. It's been painted red, white, and blue and adorned with the words United States of America. President Trump introduced it at a press conference.
4: What we're going to do is we're going to take you for just a quick tour. The press is actually going to, oh, look at them. They're actually smiling. Are you smiling? First time I've seen him smile in years. They don't smile at Republicans.
3: The fallout over a pride cap controversy in Major League Baseball is growing.
5: The federal government is now investigating the MLB following a Pride Night incident involving the San Francisco Giants. Some of the team's players wrote Bible verses on their Pride Night baseball caps at the June 10th game against the Chicago Cubs. Writing on uniforms violates league rules. The Department of Justice now says it's referring the league to the Equal Employment Opportunity Commission for forcing players to support Pride Night. Bill Rakoff, Worldwide News Network.
3: As you watch the World Cup matches this weekend, the grass you're looking at may have been grown in Canada. The grass, or pitch as it's known in soccer, needs to stand up to world-class athletes, meaning it needs to grow fast. Leah Brillman is a senior manager of turf grass development in Canada.
6: We want to have disease resistance. We want these things to require less water than what they used to require. They need to germinate, especially for like sports fields. They need to germinate quickly and establish quickly so that they can take the wear and tear of the players on them.
3: Petflation is a growing concern.
7: Veterinarian costs have skyrocketed 60% over the past decade. In a new survey of dog and cat owners by Healthy Paws Pet Insurance, three quarters admit there's a limit on how much money they would spend on treatments their vets recommend. For many, it's $1,000. Still, 62% said they would take on debt to save their pet's life. Americans spent a record $158 billion on their pets last year. Michael Wallace, Worldwide News Network.
3: A man who bought a foreclosed Connecticut home as is found three bodies inside when he took ownership. Cops say there was no sign of foul play and they have not yet identified the bodies. However, neighbors say the couple who lived there had not been seen for well over a year and their driveway was not plowed last winter, raising concerns. The house went into foreclosure after the couple stopped paying their mortgage in November of 2024. Soccer fans visiting the U.S. from other countries for the World Cup have discovered ranch dressing. In a cheeky post, the TSA reminded travelers that jumbo bottles of ranch dressing are treated like any other liquid and should be stored in their checked luggage. Avoid chugging your ranch dressing outside security. This is the Worldwide News Network.
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8: 79 degrees, mostly clear skies on this Friday, June 19th, Juneteenth. Good evening, I'm James Flippin. A police officer is recovering from bullet wounds after being shot in Brooklyn this morning during gunfire exchange with a suspect that had barricaded themselves. Cops say the officer is expected to recover after being shot in the leg. It was around 9 o'clock in the morning while responding to an apartment on Kosciuszko Street in Bed-Stuy. And the suspect shot as well, now in critical condition. And police were initially called to the apartment around 5:45 this morning. Neighbors alerted police of gunfire. And detectives are looking for who is responsible for the shooting death of two men in the Soundview section of the Bronx. The wife of one of the victims in tears near the area where the shooting took place.
9: I don't sleep all night last night. I've been outside here since 5 o'clock this morning just walking around. My husband don't mix with people. He go to work 7 days a week.
8: The shots rang out around 10 o'clock last night along Westchester Avenue near the Bronx River Parkway, and cops say a 43-year-old man and 53-year-old man were shot and killed. No word as to a motive or whether these men may have been targeted. And a teen is in custody after shots were fired in Times Square yesterday in connection to a nearby slashing. The shots rang out at 44th Street and 7th Avenue around 3:30 in the afternoon. Nobody injured. Police say the shooting does appear to be connected to a slashing around the same time at 45th Street and 8th Avenue. Manhattan's 6th Avenue could soon get a new look, and it's in the hopes of a smoother commute. The city's Department of Transportation has a proposal that would deliver more reliable service, they say, for more than 51,000 daily bus riders along nearly three dozen bus routes. The plan would add a bus lane from Watts Street to 34th Street and create double bus lanes even further uptown to 58th Street. Bus speeds along the corridor are as slow as 3.5 miles per hour, so the goal is to speed them up. The project also widens the avenue's existing bike lanes between 35th and 59th Streets, essentially doubling them. Let's take a look at your extended weekend weather forecast. Overnight, mostly cloudy, gradually becoming clear. A low near 66, wind Gusts up over 15 miles per hour. Then tomorrow, Saturday, sunny, a high near 83. Again, winds will gust over 16 miles per hour. A little less breezy on Sunday, but there will still be plenty of sun to close out the weekend, and a high near 84. Looking ahead to Monday, there is the potential for rain, maybe a thunderstorm, getting up to 78. 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
10: I was very happy to read that crime is down. Yes, if it's written, it must be true. Crime is down in New York, but it has a little caveat there. Overall, the NYPD data says that crime is down. Let's take a look at some of these numbers. Robbery in the transit system has also shot up. Okay, 18% up so far in 2026 over the same span last year. Felony assault is down 6% so far this year, but murder on the subways are up, get this, 300%. 300%.
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12: He's here. 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
0: Hello, America. Mark Levin here. Our number, 877-381-3811, 877-381-3811. All right. We're very excited. We have one son that got engaged a few weeks ago, and another son who got engaged yesterday, Mr. Producer. Yes. One is here in America, one is over in Israel. And we're just very excited here. Very happy. All right. Harry Enten on the Constipated News Network today. He is their legal analyst. Excuse me, data poll analyst. Democratic socialists are rising in the Democrat Party. Now, folks, this is not good. They're taking over the Democrat Party because the Democrat Party is run by very stupid people. Very stupid people. All the moderates are pushed out. Any conservatives that used to be there, particularly from the South, they're all pushed out. And so they have managed to take over big elements within the Democrat Party, and we've talked about how they've done this in some ways. They get into the primaries where they know that there won't be a big turnout, particularly in off-year elections. And in the mosques, the imams turn out the numbers. So you don't have to be in a majority to make the difference. You'll get the usual number of Democrats, and then you'll have, as you had in New York City with Mondami, 97% turnout by Muslims. 97% in a primary nobody was paying attention to. And so you got Mondami. They're playing the system. They did it in another district in New Jersey about a month ago or so. So the Democrat Party, I told you about the numbers earlier, the overwhelming majority are not going to be flying a flag on July 4th because they don't believe in our country. They believe in overthrowing it. They're real haters. And I hope we get to a time, and apparently it's not going to be too soon, where we can focus on them, but these woke, Reich, neo-fascists, who we have to pay attention to, or they will envelop our party and our movement. We have to battle them, and I'm honored to say I was the first to really take them on over a year ago. People would call me and say, what are we going to do? I said, what do you mean we? You're not doing anything. Remember all that, Mr. Producer? Oh, yes. But we survived. Look, here we are. Here we are. So here they are. Harry Enten, the poll analyst, data analyst over at the Constipated News Network. Cut 12, go.
11: So when we talk about democratic socialists, how are they viewed inside the Democratic Party?
0: Yeah, I just wish we would use the real names of what they are rather than the names they give themselves. Democratic socialists, that's an oxymoron. They are Marxists who support economic socialism. So they're Marxist socialists, not democratic socialists. All right, let's start at the top. Please go.
11: So when we talk about democratic socialists, how are they viewed inside the Democratic Party?
13: Yeah, you know, you mentioned New York, you mentioned Vermont. Obviously, there's the D.C. mayor. We've seen it in Pennsylvania as well. The democratic socialists seem to be doing considerably better than they used to be, and they have the chance to knock off, in fact, democratic incumbents in Congress. And part of the reason for that, why we're seeing these democratic socialists having such good chances or downright outright winning nominations, is take a look here. Net favorability among Dems, democratic socialists of America, look at that. A plus 17-point net favorability rating among Democrats. That is actually better. That is better than how congressional Democrats
0: are. All right, let's slow down. That tells me that you stupid Democrats who run your party, who've been around a long time, you don't know what you're doing. You don't know how to deal with this. You don't have to deal with the Marxists and the Islamists. You go along. You're slobbering along. You're not putting up a fight. You're not putting up a disagreement. Instead, you hate Trump, Trump, Trump, Trump. That's all you can do. And you're being destroyed, you morons. You're being destroyed, you morons. Go ahead.
13: It just plus 4 points. So no wonder that democratic socialists have such a good chance. Because simply put, they are a better brand at this point than Democrats in Congress.
11: Among Democrats, it's interesting to see who they like more. All right, and you've used this number before. I always find this fascinating. When you compare socialism to capitalism, how are they doing right now?
13: Yeah, how are they doing right now among Democrats? You see this Democratic Socialist America, more positive than congressional Democrats. And I'll tell you, take a look at the trend line, the favorable rating among Democrats on socialism. And look at this. In 2010, they were about equal. 50% had a favorable view of socialism. 51% said the same about capitalism. But capitalism has absolutely fallen through the floor. Look at this. It's now just 42% of Democrats who have a favorable view of capitalism. Socialism, on the other hand, up like a rocket. Look at this. Two in three Democrats have a favorable view of socialism. So socialism is on the rise among Democrats. Capitalism is on the decline among Democrats.
0: And I just wish that Democrats would all gather in one place, have their socialism, have the redistribution of wealth, have all their freebies and their government-run food stores so they can create their own little third world for themselves rather than drag us into this hell. I really mean that. Rather than drag us into this hell. Capitalism is commerce. That's all it is. Commerce. And they're so smart. So smart. You know, they get out of high school and they're in college, or they just come newly to the United States, or you know, they go through the indoctrination mill at some college or university, or they read a book and it sounds so cool, and they went to a thing with Bernie Sanders, and there he is spewing his vomit all over the place and going on and on about the great socialism and let's get the billionaires and so forth and so on. Yeah, yeah, yeah. I just wish that they could all go to Vermont. I really do. Pick a state. Just go there. But no, they go into red states. They go into places that don't want them, and they try and take them over. They try and take them over. Go ahead.
13: This is part of the longer-term trend in which we are seeing democratic socialists doing considerably better among Democrats, electing a mayor right here in New York City, for example.
0: By the way, Mr. Producer, you're around New York City. You have any free public transportation yet? You see many government-run grocery stores in your area? No? Oh, okay. You see many government-run homes other than what was already there? No, you don't see that either? Gee willikers. So not only are they nuts, they're complete liars. They can't perform. They can't do what they say they're going to do. But it doesn't matter. It doesn't matter. Cut 13. Mr. Enten, please. We'll finish it up. Go ahead.
11: And as we said, there are primaries next week with Democratic Socialists self-proclaimed on the ballot. What are the prediction markets saying about how they may do?
13: Yeah, this to me is one of the more stunning trends, right, that I have seen in covering politics over the last 15, 16 years. And if you believe the prediction markets, it's not going to just stop suddenly. It may extend into next week, because just take a look at the chance that Democratic Socialists win in Dem primaries, House primaries here in New York. You go to New York 7th district, right? You got a Brooklyn Borough president who at this point looks like an underdog compared to a Democratic Socialist. And then you may get a Democratic incumbent in Northern Manhattan get knocked off. That's closer to a 50-50 race. But the bottom line is this. Next week in New York may be a very good one for Democratic Socialists. Mayor Mamdani endorsing them. His political star is rising, and he may bring a few Democratic Socialists along with him and put him in a Congress.
0: How exciting. We'll be right back.
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16: The rise of GLP-1 medications for weight loss comes with a spike in calls to poison control centers for overdoses. A new study done at UT San Antonio found it was mostly due to mistakes because the drug is so relatively new.
17: A lot of people are so used to taking like daily pills that they sort of just didn't realize it was a once weekly injection.
16: That's Jordan Miller. She did the study and says there was some misuse as well. Most people are familiar with taking a pill, but with these drugs, it's an injection.
17: There's a little dial wheel that controls how much the injector can dispense.
16: And people think that if one dose works great, then five doses would be even better. The latest numbers show that poison control centers nationwide are fielding 8,000 calls a year linked to these GLP-1 medications. I'm James Flippin.
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1: 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It's...
22: That's right, I said it.
1: New York. Now, here's Mark Levin.
23: You know, folks, the other day, the president texted to me the reflecting pool before and after, and a few other things that he's done that are really fantastic. You know, here's the thing. Of all people, this man has time for everything. He's a juggernaut. And let me tell you something. He's taken his architectural background and skills, his design background and skills, his development background and skills, and he's applying them to Washington, D.C., to the White House, to the various monuments, building a monument. I mean, it's actually incredible, and he's so underappreciated for it. They just keep attacking him and attacking him and attacking him. Now, compare that to Mamdani. Have you looked around New York City lately? It's dirty. It's dangerous. The river to the sea crowd is, you know, marauding after Knicks games whenever they want to. It's a disaster. Compare the two. That, to me, is the difference between somebody who loves their country, somebody who hates his country.
1: It's...
22: That's right, I said it.
1: New York.
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0: Dami. I want to thank the Democrats for giving us this guy. You can't get your act together, can't get your asses off your chairs to vote in the Democrat primary. Now you get this guy, and the whole city has to suffer. In fact, the country suffers from this guy. Here he is on endorsing candidates. Cut 14, go.
1: You know, I think there will always be risk when it comes to fighting for working people, and I made a promise to New Yorkers.
0: I'm so sick of this. They're fighting for working people. No, they're not. They're fighting for power as communists, working people. They're fighting for people who aren't working. They're fighting for people who are on the dole. They're fighting for illegal immigrants. They mean fighting for working people. They're fighting for a bigger and bigger welfare state. That's not working people. That's people who aren't working. But they're fighting for working people. And what has he done for working people? You're going to have a massive property tax increase. And you're going to, some of you are going to lose your jobs because he's chasing out businesses. But he's fighting for working people. No, he's not. He's fighting for people on the dole. Go ahead.
1: Tool at my disposal to deliver on the agenda to transform the most expensive city in the United States of America.
0: You haven't transformed crap. You haven't transformed anything. Listen to these fools. Go ahead.
1: To the people who helped to build it. And these endorsements are part of that because you cannot win
0: what?
1: That agenda.
0: Marxist Islamists? Since when did Marxist Islamists build America? What city did Marxist Islamists build? What invention have Marxist Islamists created? Somebody tell me. I'm waiting. My ears are wide open. Has there ever been a book, The Great Invention of Marxist Islamists? No, I don't think so. Marxist Islamists don't create prosperity. They don't create services. They don't create goods. They tell everybody what to do. They're mobsters. Go ahead.
1: And in Daria Lisa, Claire, and Brad, I see nurse who would not
0: What's
1: only
0: name?
1: Be fighting.
0: Daria Lisa. Daria Lisa. Go ahead.
1: Same agenda in D.C., but also be side by side here as we fight for it in New York City. And, you know.
0: What are they fighting for? What is this great agenda for working people? Please. You know what, Mr. Call Screener? Leave a line open for a Mondami supporter. Mondami supporter out there. Call me and tell me what this great agenda is for working people. Because what I see is destroying the jobs of working people, destroying the incomes of working people for a massive welfare state, redistribution of wealth, not to working people, to non-working people. The electrician, the plumber, the janitor, the bus driver, the train engineer, the guy that runs the pizza parlor. You name it. They're not getting anything out of Mondami. What are they getting? Working people. He doesn't mean working people. He means more money for people who don't work. For people who aren't even citizens. Working people. Go ahead.
1: Understand that New Yorkers are facing a number of things at the same time. We not only have had the Knicks historic.
0: You do understand, moron. You're the mayor, right? So what have you accomplished? Rich, do you know anything this guy's accomplished, actually? Nothing. He's a gas bag. That's what he is. He's a walking, talking communist manifesto. That's all he is. Working. He's got the slogans. Working people, you know, got to get the prices down, affordability. Crazy. The guy knows nothing. He's a young guy. He never worked a day in his life. He spent time in the legislature in Albany. He was raised in Uganda with a platinum foot in his mouth. Doesn't know anything. He's a sloganeer. Go ahead.
1: NBA championship. We also have the World Cup and then all of that at the beginning of a
0: but
1: summer.
0: But you had nothing to do with any of that. The NBA is a private sector enterprise. The World Cup, private sector enterprise, but Trump got the World Cup into the United States, didn't he? Mondami didn't. Mondami hasn't done anything. Go ahead.
1: It was like one we'll never forget. And so we have a few days left of early voting.
0: He's also a rambling buffoon. Can't stay on point. Go ahead.
1: Today we saw more younger voters come out. We saw more voters in general start to come out and vote. And we know that Election Day is on Tuesday. And so I'm going to be doing everything that I can to let New Yorkers know that now.
0: Why don't you run the city, moron? Can you do that instead of running your mouth all the time? Can you run the city? Actually, it's better that he doesn't. He's running it into the ground. Cut 15. Go.
2: For far too long, our party has seen its job as managing decline instead of delivering material change for working
0: people. Wow, that's unique. Managing decline. Well, who's been running New York City for most of the last half century? With a couple of respites by some Republicans who actually pump life back into it. The Democrats. The Democrat City Council. Democrats, Democrats, everywhere you go. Democrats. And not just Democrats, radical kooks. The experiment has failed. And so now they quadruple down on the experiment. You know what? It's unaffordable here. Yeah, the taxes are high. The crime is high. You're undermining the cops. Streets are filthy because you don't have money to clean up. The prices are high. Rent control. So, of course, there's no supply for the demand. So all the prices go up. The Marxist experiment is a complete and utter failure, but for the fact that the capitalist system that existed significantly before the Marxist experiment is the only thing that's holding up that city. Because Marxism is not about creating wealth. It's about redistributing it. And if you don't have wealth that's created, there's nothing to redistribute. And the idea that these people are for working people is the biggest joke in the world. Socialist economies suck. In Canada, their economy stinks. Their health care is horrendous. Horrendous. Hey, we have a national health care. How you can shove your national health care system? Except when you need an operation, you're on the same boat. It's equal, they call it. Equality, don't you see? Equally sucks for everybody. There's no motivation. There's no human desire to do something differently when you're treated like a peg. There's none. If you can make a little bit more money doing X, a little bit more money doing Y, you're going to do X, you're going to do Y. That's human nature. But if you're going to earn the same paycheck as the schlub right next to you, whether you work harder or smarter or better than them, well, you're not going to be rising up to a higher level. You're going to say, well, if that schlub's getting paid what he's getting paid, I'll do the same thing like him of a three-hour lunch break or whatever it is. Capitalism is commerce. That's all it is, commerce. It is spontaneous. And the better you are at it, the more successful you are at it, the more products you create, the more things you invent, the more services you provide, the more successful you are. Oh, that's so horrible. 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
8: Italy's Prime Minister Giorgia Meloni said she was left stunned by President Trump after he reportedly told an Italian network that she, quote, wanted a picture of him so badly, and he only said yes because he, quote, felt sorry for her. Meloni, a conservative, fired back in a video post online. She said Mr. Trump's depiction of the interaction is made up. She added that it's a pity he doesn't show the same determination with enemies of the West. She also said,
9: Io e l'Italia. Non imploriamo mai.
8: Which means Italy and I do not beg. L.A. District Attorney Nathan Hochman announced 12 felony counts of tax fraud against comedian Carlos Mencia. At a news conference Thursday, DA said Mencia allegedly failed to report over 6 years of income between 2019 and 2024 that totals $8.7 million. The comedian has previously faced tax-related issues in 2021. Cooper Lawrence, Worldwide News Network, New York.
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2: All right, Mr. Producer. Monetary gold. We love gold here, and we love monetary gold. Now, if you've missed out on gold in 2020, if you've missed the rally 2025, it's not too late. It's not too late. Stick with me. Right now, gold is sitting at about 20% off its all-time highs of early last year, so you can buy it effectively at a discount. Because the fundamentals that drove gold to over $5,000 an ounce, including massive debt, they're still there.

0: They use it as really a hypnotic sort of piece of propaganda. And they throw out certain devil words and devil terms to apply to their opponents, and they compare themselves in their own views to angels. Devil words on your opponents, angelic words when it comes to you and your agenda. So let's listen at the top. Go ahead.
1: We need and will take on Trump and his pathological lying. We're going to take on his racism, his authoritarianism, his undermining of democracy and constitutional rights, his kleptocracy, and his illegal and unconstitutional wars.
0: Okay, so stop there. What has he said? Anything? Slogans. Slogans. Go ahead.
1: But let me be as clear as I can be, and that is taking on Trump is not enough. The American people are hurting. They are struggling, and they demand strong and immediate action now to improve their lives.
0: Mm-hmm. Which includes seizing private property, redistributing wealth, murdering the goose that lays the golden egg. I mean, folks, we have Venezuela, we have Cuba, we have Nicaragua. We have North Korea. I mean, where are these spectacular examples of equity and equality? Where are these spectacular examples of prosperity? Where are these spectacular examples of the greatest socialist supermarkets, industries, healthcare systems on the face of the earth? Where are the examples of this? Why do you think, as big as China is, they have to keep stealing our technology to prop up their regime? We don't steal technology from Russia. We don't steal technology from China unless it's military, so we know what they're doing. But we don't steal it because we need it. We don't steal technology from Nicaragua or Venezuela or Cuba. We're not stealing technology from communist or socialist regimes unless that technology gives us information about what they're doing. But we don't need it. We don't steal it. It's crazy. And there never seems to be a person capable of challenging these people. Maybe it's because they go to these, you know, communist rallies, that sort of thing. And so there's really no opportunity to debate. Or you get sort of these rhino Republicans who have about three lines and they don't know anything. But I think it's mostly because they don't have an opportunity to really debate. In a lot of these districts, it's like 90% Democrat. So the Republican is running, you know, God bless him or her, but doesn't have a chance just based on the registration. But you listen to these guys, the oligarchs, and the... Now, they never mention that billionaire in China, do they, who's funding the destruction of America? They never mention George or Alex Soros, do they? They never mention the billionaires who fund them. They never mention the millionaires they have become, do they? No, they don't. I just wish we were better at this. Now, here's Mamdani at the same rally for Brad Lander. A disgusting piece of garbage. Cut 15, go.
2: For far too long, our party has seen its job as managing decline.
0: It's not your party, jackass. You're a democratic socialist. You're not a Democrat. This is the other thing that's crazy. Bernie Sanders has never been a Democrat. He's a democratic socialist, which means he's a Marxist. This little puke, Mamdani, same thing. He's not a Democrat in the old sense of the word. He's a Marxist. So they're not even honest about what they actually... I have an idea. What's that, Mamdani? AOC, let's call ourselves Democratic Socialists of America. But we hate America. And we hate the Democrats. And we're not even socialists. We're Marxists. Exactly. Go ahead.
2: Bring material change for working people. This slate here today.
0: Material change for working people. Well, where are you getting the material from there, Sparky? We'll just take it. Take it. Go ahead.
2: Is our answer. The Democratic Party.
0: You have no answer. Again, slogans. Slogans. That's it. Slogans. Go ahead.
2: Change. When does the race for 2028 begin? It starts now.
0: Wow, that was informative too, don't you think, Rich? Very, very informative. I mean, you go to those rallies, you have a negative IQ for the most part. We'll be right back.
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8: Worldwide News Network update. I'm Cooper Lawrence. Those iconic horse and buggies in Central Park are gone, and it's not clear when they're coming back.
9: The horse and buggies were pulled from Central Park late Wednesday after a teenage tourist was killed when he was thrown from the carriage after the horse just took off.
10: We definitely want to return our horses to the park, but at the time that it's appropriate.
9: That's the head of the Horse and Carriage Union. The horrific accident has only accelerated calls to put an end to the horse-drawn carriage industry.
11: Just last week when I introduced this bill, I said, when are we going to do this? Are we going to wait until someone dies? Someone just died.
9: Animal rights activists say the horses are not treated well. Mayor Mamdani says he, too, would like to see those horses retired. In New York, Noam Layden, Worldwide Network News.
8: In World Cup action, the U.S. wins their first two group stage matches. That's the first time since 1930. This is the Worldwide News Network.

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4: I'm Cooper Lawrence. Emergency services rushed to the scene of a collision Friday between two trains north of London. At least one person is dead and several people injured. People posted photos on social media showing victims with bandages around their heads. The trains collided south of the town Bedfordshire in central England. Illinois tornadoes destroyed a historic Corvette museum. Decades of Corvette history and one-of-a-kind cars were gone in just minutes. The powerful tornado that tore through central Illinois destroyed the Mid-American Motorworks campus and its famous My Garage Museum. The storm leveled buildings, wiped out inventory, and destroyed rare vehicles, including the last CV Corvette ever built. There are now 12 confirmed domestic New World screwworm cases across the Southwest since the initial case was seen on June 3rd. Sid Miller is the commissioner of agriculture in Texas. He says officials are too narrowly focused in the fight against these flies.
5: Well, we're losing ground.